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0: Living the Truth. It's your boy Ray Nitty, Prince of the City. DJ Brother Z holding us down with the production and sound, man. Yes, this is the extended lunch break. I'm holding it down for Aunt Viv, man. Couple more days of your boy. Just keeping the seat warm for you, you know? Keeping the seat warm for Aunt Viv. We had a very, very good conversation today. Very, very good conversation. I was talking about body. I'm not even going to attempt to say the word. But essentially, you know, plastic surgery. People, not just women, because the conversation was very women dominant. But men go through it as well, where, you know, they change their bodies in order to look a certain way, feel a certain way. All of these different things that we do to make ourselves feel better. And people call it, you know, lack of self-esteem, or they don't like themselves, or whatever the case may be. You know, I just think it is, I almost want to say our responsibility as men to let women know, like, hey, you're beautiful the way you are. And if you choose to enhance yourself, that is up to you. You do what you want to do with your body, because the choice is ultimately yours. But do not alter it on our behalf thinking that is something that we are looking for, because the mass majority of men that I communicate with, it's not something that they look for. It's not something that they desire in women. Sure, do men take a peek and, oh, man. You know, but we had a brother call in and say, you know, you're like, what did I just get myself into?
1: Yeah, I didn't say I wasn't going to look.
0: So, but it's just, you know, it's just not something that I from what I've heard fellas say, it's not just something that they keep at home with them. So, yeah, and it's no disrespect. No disrespect. All love. All love. I just, you know, feel like black women, you know, it's okay to remind black women that they are the prototype. They are what everybody else is, in my opinion, what everybody else is seeking to be like, to become, from y'all swag, from y'all fashion, to y'all bodies, to where y'all wear y'all hair, to everything. Okay? You all are the prototype. So, just wanted to share that with y'all as we continue this conversation here today. It was a lot we didn't get to on the lunch break. All right? Somebody says, if it's one thing a man should spend money on or do not want to lose, it's his hair. And I don't know if I'm going to be spending no money on my hair, man. When these start, you know, start looking like the other guy, then, yeah, I'm going to let it go. If I ever start looking like the other Nitty, by the hair, time to let it go. But as I stated, it was a lot we did not get to. It was a lot we didn't get to in the lunch break.

Let's see if we could get into it right now. Where is this? So we talked about earlier today, we talked about the Rufus King situation. And I don't think we got to fully get into it. Because it was time to do What's Poppin' with Shannon. And What's Poppin' with Shannon was popping. So we had to continue the conversation. But if you're just joining us, and during the lunch break show, Brother Z played a video about what's going on. We're not going to play it again, because I think for the most part, Milwaukee is familiar with what's going on. But I read what I did read already again for you all. So Thursday morning, September 24th, around 10 a.m., Rufus King International High School, a 23-year-old woman named Amy Jones walks through the front doors, tells whoever is listening that she's a substitute teacher, and writes her name on the sign-in sheet, and that was it. She was then assigned a class, and that was the whole security check, a name on a sheet of paper. And this is interesting to me because with that being the security, that's the only security check, right? But because of Act 12 and all of these things, we had to put police officers in schools and all of these things. And it just, in my opinion, once again, right, these are just my thoughts that I am rambling off here. We prioritize, you know, putting the police in the school, prioritizing it, which is supposed to be for safety. But we don't prioritize the safety measures or the check-in measures. So it's like, was it just to put a police in the school just to fill a quota and say, hey, we pay more police now because we got to put them in NPS? Or are they really there doing a job? Because how? How does somebody fake being a substitute teacher and just get into the school? How? And teach three classes. So when we talk about, like, correct me if I'm wrong, I am not above being correct. Y'all know that. Being corrected, I should say. Shouts out to everybody in the chat too. Christine, Jasmine, Wes, I almost said maybe Shannon and Ray Nitty. Robert Lance. Shouts out to Coolest Steph. Or Cole Steffens. Ah, my bad. I said Coolest Steph. RC. Shouts out to everybody in the chat, man. Share the live. Share the live, y'all. We got a lot to talk about, right? So How does somebody pull that off? Yesterday, we talked about work ethic being low and poor. Well, we were talking about Da Vinci talking about America's work ethic being low and poor. And we're not going to get into the whole gist of the conversation from yesterday, but we talked about the work ethic being low and poor. Americans, from its government, has been programmed to be more relaxed, more not focused, more focused on internet and things of that nature. So I asked the question, when can we have the conversation? And maybe people don't think none of these have anything to do with each other. But I am asking a question. What type of work ethic is going into protecting our kids? Because that is scary for any parent to know that somebody could walk in off the street. Anybody could walk in off the street, look apart. I would love to know what this person showed up to work in.

0: And then if you hear the conversations the individual was having with the students, if you hear the conversation the individual was having with the students, I'm not talking about the transcript report of what was written. You telling me y'all steal? You know, talking about the guys in the Stolies and how they was the only ones that ever showed her love. Them the only ones that really cared. I want y'all to listen to this. Listen to the thought process. When somebody like Da Vinci says, like, oh, the level of, you know, incompetency. And we get offended by it. But then we see things like this happen. And I don't know if this is even incompetency or not, because you got to be pretty damn smart or savvy or brave or something to be like, I'm going to go fake being a substitute teacher. Not go get a real job. I'm going to go fake a job because, one, I was bored. And I just wanted to mess around. And I hate kids. This is what somebody said. And got into Rufus King School and told to the students. When we come back, we're going to get into more of this conversation right here on the award-winning 101.7 The Truth. Don't go anywhere.
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0: get a real job. 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

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Live from the American Family Insurance Studios, it's your boy Ray Nitty. Brother Z holding it down with the production and sound. We having a conversation, y'all. We having a conversation and some comments as well in the chat. Let's go see what we're talking about. LaRon says, LaRonte. LaRon says, we had a cop in school in the 80s and you did not see them unless they were called in the parking lot or walking the halls. Security guards occasionally were at the doors. Jasmine says, sounds like she came to avenge something. LaRon also says, now at the same school, kids have a fob and they swipe it to get into school, and the doors for every class so they know where you are at all times. That's interesting. Abstract says, you cannot call a whole group of people lazy like he did or incompetent. You cannot say that Will Smith, Michael B. Jordan are incompetent actors. He don't even touch on the crime in the Caribbean community in Brooklyn. 2 years ago at the Caribbean Day Parade, somebody got killed and they blamed the Yankees. Abstract, what's popping, man? You bring up some very good points. You bring up some very good points. And yes, you are right. I don't think it's right to label a whole group of individuals. Y'all know how I feel about it. I wouldn't even reference the thing that I've referenced so many times when people have labeled a whole genre of folks a problem or stigmatize it in whatever way people or society deem fit, right? So you're absolutely right. You cannot call a whole group of people lazy. And I don't think he called a whole group of people lazy. I think he says America is pushing its country and citizens to be more lazy. Now, what he said after that and all the other things he may have said in the past, that's a whole different conversation. But beyond us talking about, you know, what he can and can't do, we asked this question. Was some of the things that he said was right? I ain't saying the way he said it was right, but pulling away now that we got all our feelings and emotions out there, you know, we got all our feelings out the way. We expressed ourselves that, hey, you can't label folks like that. You can't speak like that. Sure. We may have different views on what people took from what was said, but that's okay. And I agree. You can't label people. You can't label a whole genre of people or whatever. But after we get out of our feelings, after we've shared how we felt, is the things that he said, was it true? Is America and the toll of America, is it causing? And people might not agree with what's said, but is the reading levels decreasing in the country? Are people becoming way more disrespectful in the country? Is things becoming way more aggressive in the country? Is mental health declining in the country? Is our community consistently declining in this country? Yes, we have amazing things happening in our community. We do. We have amazing things happening in our community. So does that mean we ignore the

0: things that is harming us. And we talk about when can we have the conversation. Here it is right here. A byproduct, in my opinion, of some of the things that he said. I'm sorry. You have to have some sort of mental thing going on that you would even think to go through with a plan like this. Now you're facing 21 years in fair time. Then you have staff that just let it happen. And I say this again, what if this wasn't somebody who was just coming to just mess around? What if it was somebody who was seeking to do something? We have all of this evidence in history of mass shootings in schools and all of these different things that's happening across the nation. It should not be that simple to just enter a school and a class. It makes me even wonder if they didn't even check if the person was a real teacher that was supposed to be there. Did they check for firearms? Did they check for weapons? Did they check for anything? I'm going to assume no with that as well. We got another comment. Somebody says, if she was a white woman, no harm done. She could have just chalked it up as a mental wellness. What was that sister thinking about to go into Rufus King and do that? White women, that is who I thought it was. Nah, that was one of us. That was one of our black Americans. I'm going to assume this was American. But it's a real conversation to have. It shouldn't be that easy to get into our public schools and pose as somebody else and teach three classes. That is insane. That is insane and it is unacceptable. And what new measures will go into place to ensure that this type of thing doesn't happen again? And I ask this question, has it happened before? Has this person even done this before? Because was this the first time they thought of this great idea? So what happens next, y'all? A real teacher meets. A real teacher meets her. Spends the first 20 minutes helping her set up class materials. 20 minutes side by side and nothing clicks. Then the teacher steps out of the room. Because, of course, I'm out of here. There's a substitute here. I'm going to go chill. And according to the criminal complaint, that's when Amy Jones showed who she really was. She started cursing at the kids, using racial slurs, made sexual explicit comments. She organized the students by race and gender in a classroom like it was some kind of experiment. Bragged about having felonies and being fined with going to jail. Blasted rap music at full volume, mocked the kids, their weight, their race, their looks, their money. And then she asked the room if anybody had a vape or some marijuana. Because in her words, the class was so effing lame and annoying. Let's go talk to Millicent. Did I say it right this time? How you doing, Millicent?
1: You said it right this time. Good, you said it right this time. Listen, don't say that they need to change something with security at the school. Because what's going to happen is, it's going to be a mama. They come up there, they don't let them in, and it's going to be some mess. MDS didn't even let me in here to see my kid. So, yes, what happened was bad. She shouldn't have got in there. But I can imagine, that time of morning, it was 50 million things going on, and SHIT happens sometimes. And it happens to all of us. Now, the things that she said in that classroom, let's be honest, all of

0: kids have heard that before.
1: Mm-hmm.
0: And a lot of them did have a vape pen on them. So it wasn't like it was something totally, and there's never been no shooter there, because when they walk through the door, they go through the gun thing. So that's why she wasn't armed.
2: Okay.
0: So that part I did want to correct. She was not armed, but yeah. But don't do that, because now you're going to have a parent that's going to come up there. They're not going to let them in because she don't have her ID or whatever it is. Now they need to get in, and it's going to be some more mess.
2: Let me, don't go anywhere real quick, Melissa. I want to ask you another question. So you say don't change it, right? But would you say that the system is flawed then? That somebody that who was just looking to mess around could walk into a school, sign a paper, and be issued a class and get help setting up the class? So there needs to be some sort of change.
0: There is a flaw there. That is the flaw. But the truth of the matter is, up until people started acting crazy, you could always walk into a public school.
2: Mm-hmm.
0: You ain't had no guards. You could just walk. That's the way the real world should be. It's sad that we have to do all the things to keep people out.
2: Mm-hmm.
0: And so, you know, and I'm not making an excuse for it. What happened was bad. But if you put other things that will eliminate another parent or somebody else from going in to get their sister, their child, that's going to be a bigger issue than this.
2: Yeah. No,
0: and this is just a little side note. Yeah, I noticed she did have weed, too. See?
2: You said, say that again?
0: She had weed.
2: I'm sorry, I can't hear what you just said.
0: Annie, she had weed in her hair, too.
2: She had weed in her hair.
0: Not liking
2: that. She said she had weed. All right, Melissa. Thank you for calling. She said she had weave in her hair, too. Notice what she had in her hair. Man, I could understand what Melissa is saying, right? You don't want to change anything. As a matter of fact, let's go to break, and then when we come back, we'll continue the conversation right here on the award-winning 101.7 The Truth.
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0: 107 The Truth, live from the American Family Insurance Studios. It's your boy Ray Nitty, Prince of the City, holding it down. Brother Z got us with the production and sound. How y'all feeling? How y'all feeling? How y'all feeling, man? We having a conversation. It's easy. It's easy to walk into MPS school and fake like a substitute teacher. And, you know, we had Cousin Millicent call up and say that, you know, don't change nothing about security because now you're going to make it harder for a parent to get in. I don't think that is a security measure that needs to be changed based off of, like, parents' visitation. That is personnel. That is staff. What is the process for staff checking in? I'm sorry. Like, the school should know. One, I'm assuming substitute teachers could call in and educate me, please. I would assume that the school would know who the substitute teachers are that are assigned to their schools for that day. Then I would assume that there's a check-in system that they follow. And then I'm like, how did this person even know which class or whatever? Like, it just not added up. It feel like so much was dropped. The ball was dropped so many times. How is it possible? So how did this end, y'all? The students did what the adults didn't. They got up after class, went straight to the staff and reported her. Police escorted her out of the building. When detective asked her why she did it, her answer was she was bored. I want you listening to these things now. And when we so mad at, I ain't saying he was right for whatever, but we really mad at what's the name? But we don't be equally mad at ourselves. She said she was bored. She hates kids. She just wanted to F around. Okay? We're going to talk to Blake, and then we're going to tell you about the part that should chill every parent. Blake, how you doing, boss?
1: What's up, bro?
0: Man, I can't complain, man. Talk to me. How you feel about this, okay, man?
1: Okay, this is how I feel about it. I hung out at my daughter's school so much. They was like, Mr. Blake, we're going to put you on the payroll. Okay, cool. And then I ended up coaching, refereeing, security, all that. But then before that, I did MPS Head Start, and I did SEC Head Start. Whoever pays your check gives you paperwork. The school is alerted. They get a paper saying who's coming. And you come and you meet the person that's in charge of the building. What she did was, by her being a former student, am I correct? She's a former student of King, right?
0: Yep, from what I understood.
1: So what she did was, her goofy butt went to the classes that she had, most likely. The room she knew. That's what she did. The room she went to is probably the room she knew, but for the teacher to set her up and help her, fired!
0: Man, I'm...
1: Because if eight people call in, they know who those eight people are. When your feelings are called to come in, they know who's coming. Ball drop. I see lawsuit. Fired! Man. In my cat and head voice.
0: Man, I'm saying, would you say that's poor work ethic going on over there?
1: I just said it. Now, they don't do... Now, he did play a good role in being met with the fake flow now.
0: Yeah.
1: You know, he did play it. Like, he did play the good the odd thing, but that was because they put the thing in there. But he's cocky. And he's a fish at 8 years old. Believe me, his parents had jobs up here, up in New York. So for him to not even be... You have more struggle than dude did. You got more right to talk about

0: the immigrants and the work ethic that he do.
1: Mm-hmm.
0: You never much from your story from the plane and with your mom and you and you're getting your sister them getting here, dude. You got the true hate. You got the you're not refugee, no disrespect. But the way you got here, G, the way you got here, G,
1: your story's harder than him.
0: You got more to say than do, and the way he when you're asinine, you have no idea you're asinine until you're humbled.
1: Mm-hmm.
0: But if he had right points to him saying what he said, but you know what I mean? Don't talk struggle if you ain't been in the jungle. You just been to the zoo, nigga. I'm sorry for saying that.
1: Oh, you know what good, I mean? Man. Appreciate you calling Cousin Blake, man. And like I feel what Blake is saying. But it makes me ask the question, Jesus, Chris Brown, baby mama, I need $45,000 a month. It makes me ask the question. It's like, because people can say he had some points. So I'm just asking this simple question. Are the points less valid because of how somebody delivered it? Are the points less true because of how somebody delivers it? And do we not have to address the points that were made? And now we're just talking about the delivery of what was said. Yes, I agree with Abstract. You can't label a whole generation of people or a whole person or a whole group of people. That's not fair. That's not true. I 100% agree. But for a sector of our, I'm not going to say community, of our country, for a section of our country, is that true? And it's not just Black community. I'm talking about citizens at all. Because people would say, what about the trailer parks? People that live in the trailer parks. A lot of people got their stereotypes that they say about them. But I want us to get back to how do we address what's actually going on. And, you know, not getting stuck in how it made us feel. My mama always said, a hit dog gonna holler. A hit dog gonna holler. And that don't mean we wrong for feeling away. You can feel offended. But also, can we step back and be like, all right. Because I'll be honest with you, sometimes I'll be feeling like I defend Milwaukee and young Milwaukee so much. Y'all told me I was crazy for not sending them kids to jail. They said I was crazy. Plenty of people was calling for them to go to jail. Some even said if it was them, they would have shot them. So when do we address the actual issue? When do we get to that? But here's the part that should chill every parent about the situation, right? They said Jones scouted the school beforehand. She knew the routine. She signed herself in as Amy Jones' sub. And the kicker was she's a former Rufus King student. And she left identifying documents behind in the classroom, which is how administrators figured out who she was. Principal Doreen Badillo only thought to call the substitute agency after the students complained. And the agency said they never heard of her. So I just have a, like, so were they just short a substitute for the day? Like, what if this fake substitute never showed up? Would it just not have been a sub for that day then? So where it stands right now, the DA charged Jones with one felony count of impersonating a public employee and five counts of exposing children to harmful descriptions. If convicted

0: all of it, she is looking at up to 21 years in prison and $60,000 in fines. She's due in court today, Tuesday, October 6th, y'all. Okay? October 6th. She's due in court today. So the question is not who is Amy Jones. We know who she is. The question is how a stranger walks into a Milwaukee high school, claims a classroom, and gets 20 unsupervised minutes with other people's children on the strength of a sign-in sheet. It says she was there for three periods. I asked the question, was it an ID check? Where was the call to the agency before she got the keys to the room? And if it happened in Rufus King, the school MPS holds, like they try to say it's a flagship school. What does that say about every other building in the district, Dan? And I promise I love MPS. Proud Riverside University alumni. All right. When we come back, y'all, we're going to get into this another MPS mess. If you saw the video of the teens at Tech when they pulled up on another young teen, up Thule on him, smacked him with the pistol. This is what's going on. When we come back, we'll get into this right here on the award-winning 101.7 The Truth.
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The Truth live from the American Family Insurance Studios. It's your boy Ray Nitty, Prince of the City. Brother Z holding us down with the production and sound. Man. Sick of these spam callers, man. It's getting ridiculous. Who's selling my information and why I ain't getting a cut of it? That's what I want to know. You shouldn't be able to sell somebody info without them getting a piece of it. What is a man to say? The points are not less true. However, the onus is on the person trying to communicate something to packages it in a way that the message will be reasonably received. Also says the mark of a good communicator is someone who can explain it in a way that the intended audience can receive it and then impact the expected outcome. If the message only pissed people off, you failed. Sometimes people need to get pissed off. Keep babying folks. Oh, they don't want to hurt nobody's feelings. I'm just playing. More NPS mess, y'all. And this one was kind of, you know, disturbing. But it ain't nothing we ain't seen before, right? Kids at Tech High School, Bradley Tech, the NPS Trade and Technology School. And in a video, we're not going to play the video. But if you saw the video, it's about two or three individuals approach another kid. One of them points a gun to him. And essentially, that's really the whole story that we saw. But was holding a gun, pointing it at another kid. And it sounded like it stemmed from somebody else who passed away. And there have seemed to be a level of disrespect that was shared on the young person that passed away. So these young homies, you know, they pull up. They pull up for the ones that they spinning for. I'm not saying I agree with it. I'm saying this is what we dealing with as a community. And we could try to ignore it if we want to. We could try to ignore it if we want to. There are pages, social media pages, where these young people are showing their get-backs, pulling up on ops' houses and shooting them up. And this is going on the internet. I don't know if the page is still active. These kids is documenting what it is that they doing. They're trying to humiliate the individual that spoke bad about the dead person.

that they love. So now they got to record each other doing this nonsense to each other. And it's getting dangerous. You're getting individuals that are just shooting at random houses, sometimes even the wrong houses, where other young people end up dying and losing their lives for it. And you have organizations like Office of Community Wellness and Safety that got to be on there for first response and praying for the families and trying to make sure there's no retaliation. This is what's going on in our community. This is what's going on. Last week, a stranger walked into Rufus King with nothing but a fake name and got a classroom. Now, a gun pointed at a kid, caught on video. They shared it. And it seems like the official response is silence. That's what it seems like. Yeah, we'll be loud on, people be loud online and be like, I'm tired of this. Something has to stop. We need to stop the violence. So easy to type. So easy to be active on your computer. It's easy to say stop the violence on your computer. These aren't the same incidents, but they're the same question. Who is watching the buildings where Milwaukee children spend their days? The kids in that video aren't strangers to the conversation we're about to have, y'all. A gun in a teenager's hand doesn't appear out of nowhere. It comes from somewhere. A house, a street, an older somebody who handed it over or left it where it could be found. Or they breaking into cars. Says that's what's going on in some areas of the community. We just talked about making blanket statements about everybody 20 minutes ago. Some areas of the community, kids are actually doing kid stuff. And that's fine. But we're talking about the kids that aren't doing kid stuff right now. Respectfully, Brother LaRon, we're talking about the ones that aren't right now. We love to dilute the problem with, oh, let's not make a blanket statement because the kids are over there doing good. Like, okay, that's amazing. So because the kids on another side of town is doing good, we're not supposed to have this conversation. We're talking about we want MPS to be fully funded. We can't have real conversations. We got the CEO or the superintendent of MPS damn near getting a $350K package based off of pay and incentives. So we can't. Because it's good kids out there. So ignore the ones that needs to be talked to or conversation that needs to have. What about the

0: But where is the blanket concern then? Because it should be a blanket concern about what's going on. It should be. Because respectfully, Brother LaRon, if a handful of the ones that, you know, are causing the problem started coming up to the Mequon situation out there and making it a little bit more treacherous in the mall, and people don't feel safe getting their pizzas, we would want to have a blanket statement about it then. We would be concerned then because it's impacting us. I'm just asking questions. Where's the blanket concern? We get so offended about people telling the truth about our community. Just because somebody tell the truth, that don't mean they're ignoring all the good. I always said, man, we got so much good going on here. We got so much good going on in the city. I'm with you, LaRon. That's why I'm with you, LaRon, because I know you've brought it up here, and I've even said to you, what about the good kids? So I'm with you 100%. But right now, I feel like we can't tiptoe around this. Because what intrigues me the most, right, is that the city has the data, because it's not even a small group of it's not even a large group of individuals that they say when we're talking about young people, right? I'm not talking about the adults that's just out here living wild and reckless. You know, we're talking about the young people that they like to label. So the young people that they like to label, they have information and data that says it's only a handful of them. Less than 200. Less than 150, if I'm not mistaken. They know them. So if we know them and we have the data, I am not employed by any organization that deals with this type of work or so far. I commend everybody doing first responder work, frontline work, violence intervention work, police work, any type of work. But if we have this information, what are we doing with it? Don't go anywhere. When we come back, we'll continue the conversation right here.
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conversation. We having a good conversation. 833-212-1017 is the number to dial. 833-212-1017 is the number to dial. And quick correction. I got a text message. You know, I want to make sure that it was stated that the situation that happened with the students outside of Tech, it was brought to my attention that the kids did not go to Tech. Okay? So I just want to make sure we're delivering good information. They did not go to Tech. Now, I don't know if the kid that they pulled up on went to Tech. I'm going to assume that. But just wanted to correct that, all right? So, talking about the situation where a few kids that we just spoke about pulled up to Tech. All right? And what we saw, a couple kids, for the life of me, I'm like, the other kid, he wasn't even fearful. He just had his hands up and moving back. The young people are so numb. They're so numb right now. We don't know the kids' names, and we're not trying to find out on the radio. All right? The point isn't who. It's that this is what normal is starting to look like, and nobody with a title, I'll say this lightly, not enough people, let me not say nobody because words have power, not enough people with a title is treating it like an emergency. Not enough. A gun pointed at a kid on video outside of an MPS school. We won't say at. We'll say outside of an MPS school. And they say no news coverage, but it was some news coverage. No district statement says, what does the silence say? What do it say? So this is the world that our meat and potatoes conversation lives in. The kids with guns aren't an abstraction. All right? Some in the hallways. We saw videos of kids in schools with guns. We seen it. We can act like we didn't, but we did. But the conversation today, right? And I always talk delicate about our young people. But today's conversation is, can we have the conversation now? Or are we waiting until it's too late? And I guess it's my responsibility to deliver this conversation in a manner that is received palatably by the audience without offending people. But respectfully, I'd be feeling offended that nobody else is offended by what's going on. Okay? Can we have the conversation now? Or are we waiting until it's too late? Okay? It's not a safe world for our kids out there. Okay? It's not safe. So, but before we talk about some more Milwaukee, we got to go to West Virginia. I don't know if anybody listening to us got Virginia family in the building. I got a lot of Virginia folks that showed me love, man. Because what happened there just made national news. And the headline uses a word we don't use lightly on this show. Okay? Sissonville, West Virginia. Five black children, siblings,

from ages 6 to 16. Adopted by a wealthy white couple, Gene K. Whitefeather and Donald Lance. What those children lived through, y'all, prosecutors described it with a word nobody expected to hear. And this was in 2023. Okay? Literally slavery. I don't know if y'all remember seeing that show. Not show. That situation that happened. The kids was forced to work as farmhands because of their race. As a matter of fact, I think I sent you that video, didn't I, Brother Z? See if I could find it again. I hope I can. Forced them to work as farmhands because of their race. Two of them were found locked in a shed with no running water, no bathroom, no lights. A nine-year-old girl was locked inside the main house. When authorities found them in October, they were wearing soiled clothes with sores on their feet. The couple used racial slurs against their own adopted children. These are kids that's getting adopted out the system. Five of them. Five siblings. Forced to be slaves in 2023. And that's without the 13th Amendment. Shouts out Rufus. Forced to be slaves. Okay? Adopted black children. Five of them. I'm going to find a video. See if I can find this video. Damn, this just distracted me. Sent them. To work without food, all of these different things, right? And here's the part that should make every one of us furious. People called. Neighbors called Child Protective Services over and over again, y'all. CPS left a card at the front door. At one point, they interviewed the children within earshot of the abusers. The agency's own system had notes describing slave-like conditions. Think about this. And they couldn't produce documentation that they ever actually laid eyes on those kids. At least one state employee was fired. Think about this. Adoption. Kids that are already back against the wall. Cards already dealt. A strange hand. You in the system. Then you get adopted. Five of you, five siblings get adopted. And you get put to work like a slave. You had to use the restroom by holding up a cloth while your sibling used the restroom. Only got peanut butter sandwiches. So here's the part. No, that's not the part. Whitefeather got 215 years in prison. 215 years in prison. Lance got 160, combined 375 years, plus $280,000 in restitution. And last week, a judge approved a $4.4 million settlement from the state of West Virginia, the maximum the law allows, to be split among the five children, some of whom now live with PTSD. You think?

0: Their attorney said the money means these kids will have an opportunity to be children because, in his words, they were robbed of their innocence and robbed of their youth by monsters that were their former parents. Can't even call them parents. Can't call them parents. All right. So I asked the question, can we have the conversation now or are we waiting until it's too late? All right. For five black children in West Virginia, the conversation came too late. The neighbors had it, CPS didn't, and I want you to hold that word, slavery. Because at 2 o'clock today, no, not 2 o'clock, when we come back today, we're going deep on what that word actually means, where it comes from, and why it keeps showing up in the present tense, all right? And this ain't gonna just be a, you know, slave episode, but some things we want to talk about and have a conversation to give some better understanding of the past few days. Don't go anywhere, y'all. When we come back, we'll continue the conversation.
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0: What up, y'all? Welcome back to the award-winning 101.7 The Truth, live from the American Family Insurance Studios. It's your boy, Ray Nitty, Prince of the City, holding it down. Brother Z got us with the production and sound. You eating seaweed? Seaweed? Is that what that is? You got the rice with it, too, that they roll it up in?
1: No, this is just a flat one.
0: Ah. Slept on treat right there, man. It'd be so well seasoned, too. It's like, you don't expect it to be so flavorful.
1: Yeah, it's my second bag.
0: Yeah. So, let's keep the conversation going today, y'all. We got an interesting story a little later in the show. And I got something that, you know, I want to keep doing this thing where we talk about Milwaukee Black history you should know. And this is going to be good. We're going to do this at like 3:30. The next segment, we'll do it, all right? Next segment, we'll do it. But we just talked about West Virginia. Now, let's lay out the last few weeks here in Milwaukee. Back to back, right? September 19th, two classmates from Bayview, 15-year-old and a 16-year-old, got off a Milwaukee County bus near Layton Boulevard and Greenfield Avenue. They argued at school days earlier. It was a fight. Bus cameras caught a heated exchange on the ride. Both boys stepped off at the same stop. 6 seconds later, prosecutors say Stokes pulled a gun from his hoodie and shot Bowen, chased him down and shot him multiple times as he ran. Bowen died in the street. Stokes, 15-year-old, charged with first-degree intentional homicide, and there's still a warrant out for his arrest. He has not been caught yet. Got a homie to work over there, Bayview. He talked about what does intervention look like now? Because for him, he has to change what that looks like. You can't just break up the fight anymore and think that, you know, a suspension or in-school suspension is enough. Now, he wants to take it a little deeper, but we'll see what MPS allows. I don't know how that works with their policies and whatnot. 15 years old and a 16 years old. Two lives lost now. Two families impacted. What does intervention look like now for conflicts in school? Maybe, just a thought, it should be violence interrupters in schools instead of police. I don't know. Just a thought. Because in my opinion, violence interrupters would have went above and beyond. They would have reached out to the families. They would have figured out how do they get to a peaceful result. I'm only assuming, but I'm only assuming based off of what I've seen them do. Okay? Let's keep the week going. September 30th, Milwaukee police respond to a shots fired call on the south side near 8th and Scott. Neighbors point them toward a group on dirt bikes in an alley. Officers see a masked 17-year-old holding a rifle. They order him to drop it over and over. He doesn't. Officer fires, hitting the teen. Can't say his first name, but Rodriguez LaCourte shot twice in the leg. His father identified, and police chief Jeffrey Norman stood in front of the camera the next day and said that quiet part out loud. We have another young adult in our community handling a firearm. This is unacceptable. This is a school night. And I feel like

0: I saw.
1: I feel like I saw either a family member or somebody that knew the kid, more so saying, like, I don't know where my kid would have gotten this rifle from. They don't deal with weapons. So I don't know. It's a conversation that we have to have, right? But another two lives impacted, two families impacted. October 2nd. Gunfire near West Appleton and West Keefe in the Dineen Park neighborhood around 11:45 at night. Two people shot, a 16-year-old and a 35-year-old. Both survived. Both were arrested at the hospital. That is interesting. Let's go talk to George. George, how you feeling? You live on the lunch break with Ray Nitty.
2: Hey, Ray. I'm doing fine, young man. I'm just curious because I'm sitting here listening to you, and I'm asking myself. You said they were at school when this jumped off.
1: Which one?
2: The first one where you say when they got off the bus, the other guy shot the other guy.
1: Yeah. So it sounded like they had a incident, a fight at the school before, like earlier before, and
2: so I guess my question: how did he get a gun in school?
1: No, this happens outside of the school. So this wasn't,
2: He had the gun hit someplace?
1: It sounded like it was a whole nother day from when the school, when the situation happened at the school. So incident happened at school.
2: He was outside of the school.
1: Both kids got sent home. I'm assuming another day went by and then they saw each other on a bus, you know, like a day after and had a follow-up altercation.
2: Oh, okay. Thanks for explaining this. I'm like, how in the heck they get guns in school, and where are these young people getting these guns?
1: Yep.
2: Because I'm gonna tell you something. I'm a grown man, and I have one, and it's locked up, which is probably crazy. It's locked up in a closet. Bullets ain't in it. Shells in another place. But where are these young people? I know that's probably crazy, but where are these young people getting these guns?
1: That's a great question. That's an extremely great question.
2: Now, it's different now, but when you was in my house, we checking drawers and everything. It's my room. No, this is my house.
1: Mm-hmm.
2: I'm allowing you to stay in this room. But parents don't check their kids' book packs and their bedrooms and stuff. They don't do that anymore?
1: I guess not, George. Mm-hmm. It's a lot we not doing no more, it sounds like, as a community.
2: Okay, thanks, Frank.
1: Thank you for calling. No, it's all good, man. It's all good. Appreciate you, Brother George, calling in. 833-212-1017 is the number to dial. That's a great question. Where are they getting the guns? Somebody called earlier, if I'm not mistaken, and asked that question, too. Or said, are they getting it from adults? Are they getting it from others? Somebody says, I have an idea. We don't have any more kids. Somebody also says, the principal should be fired. She's not good anyway. Sounds like somebody to personally know the principal. The most important title is parent. Agreed. 100% agree. The most important title is parent. So we talked about October 2nd. Let's go to Sunday, October 4th. A couple days ago, Racine, Lockwood Park, around 1:13 a.m. in the morning, a large gathering, an altercation, shots fired. A 17-year-old boy shot in the back, which he later died at the hospital. A 16-year-old boy shot in the torso, survived, and was arrested as a person of interest. And here's part. That we should be sitting with. Two Racine community organizations, Little Blessing Exchange and Thrift and Thrive, had a giveaway planned at that same park that afternoon. Clothes, shoes, Halloween costumes, food for families. They thought about canceling, but they didn't. The community needed us more, one of the founders said.

0: And back in August, the Wisconsin State Fair final night turned into chaos, mob fights near the ride, 7 arrests, an officer struck, a security guard hurt. The fair just announced a new rule starting next year. Anyone 17 and under needs a parent or guardian or a chaperone 25 and older to get in after 5 p.m. I don't know if I'm upset at that rule. Call us up. Let us know. How do you feel about that rule? All right. 833-212-1017. That is the number to dial. Call us up if you feel in the new state fair rule, which is probably very similar to the mall rule now. Putting the age limit on how old you got to be to get into the mall after a certain time. So they're doing that with state fair. So our conversation, y'all. My question this whole segment has been, can we have the conversation now or are we going to wait until it's too late? Because here's what the headlines keep telling us. The kids are armed. The conflicts are escalating in seconds. And the adults keep showing up after. A 15-year-old with a gun on a school bus, a 17-year-old with a rifle on a school night. These aren't statistics. These are somebody's kids. All right? It's not just a policing question. Where do teenagers get guns, y'all? Who's home when they leave the house at 11:45 at night? What happened between the school argument and the bus stop that nobody interrupted? The community groups in Racine showed up the same afternoon as a shooting. That's what the conversation looks like in practice. When we come back, y'all, we're going to continue this conversation. And then we're going to get into some Milwaukee Black history you should know. The night Milwaukee broke a man out of jail. Boy, we're going to talk about it right here on the award-winning 101.7 The Truth.
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0: What up, y'all? Welcome back to the award-winning 101.7 The Truth, live from the American Family Insurance Studios. It's your boy, Ray Nitty, Prince of the City, man. DJ Brother Z holding us down with the production and sound. You already know.
1: Look what you done to me.
0: It's going down, man.
1: I can't stop these tears from falling from my eyes.
0: Sing it with me.
1: Ooh, baby, I'm going down.
0: I'm going jamming, man. Powerful. Shouts out Tory Lowe, man. The whole world's upside down right now, y'all. And everybody is just Instagramming, dancing. All right? I want us to, you know, have this conversation. I want us to have this conversation. Because 6 seconds between stepping off a bus and gunfire, what breaks down in a young person's mind and in their world? Okay? That's a school argument ends in a homicide. The Chief Norman said, this is a school night. Who's responsible when a 17-year-old is out with a rifle at 9:20? Is it the parents? Is it the community? Or is that just too simple? Or is it just too simple? The state fair now requires chaperones. Is that accountability or just moving the problem? Come kick it with your kids. I can't even say I'm mad at State Fair for that one. I do think State Fair should include violence interruption into their line budgets, though. Just like they have security as a line item, they could include violence interruption as a line item. Holla at the Office of Community Wellness and Safety. Holla at 414 Life. But, you know, pay for the service. I've said it over and over again. I think the violence interruption community should privatize that service, not because of greed, but because of need. And if you think about our community definitely needs it, but guess what? Businesses are screaming out for a solution. But they want the violence interruption community to come out and volunteer. And I don't think that's fair. But that's a whole nother conversation that we partially had already. All right. The Racine organizers who showed up anyway. What does real community response look like beyond vigils? Okay. Callers. What's one thing? I need y'all to call in now. Because we do a lot of, you know, we talk a lot. But do we brainstorm? Do we produce ideas? Do we produce solutions? Do we collaborate on how we make things better?

So, callers, what is one thing that would actually reach the young people right now? Not in theory, but in real life. What do you think is one thing that would reach young people right now in real life? And if that West Virginia story shook you, the word slavery in 2023 in an American courtroom. Okay? Slavery in an American courtroom in 2023. Where did the you know, amazing Rufus King was a part of the Constitution, fought against slavery, was against it. They left the 13th Amendment in there. I'm trying to understand how you really was against it. Sherwin, you got to educate me on that one. You know, I always hit Sherwin up when I need a little more clarity on things. Like, can you be against slavery and still leave the 13th Amendment in there? I don't know. But anyway, the word slavery in a courtroom, stay with us, okay? Because we're going to go all the way into this one with what time we have left. What chattel slavery actually was. Okay? And the night Milwaukee broke a man out of jail over it. And why, and this is where I feel Da Vinci went wrong, right? And why get past it? It isn't as simple as it sounds. When people say, oh, why can't you just get past slavery? All right? So we got a few more minutes here, man. Don't go anywhere. We staying on this conversation. Are y'all familiar? So this is kind of our palate cleanser today. How many of y'all are familiar with this day in Milwaukee Black history? The night Milwaukee broke a man out of jail. Have you ever heard of this story? I understand why. You'll understand why, too. We're going to cleanse our palates with a story most Milwaukeeans have never been told. And it happened right here downtown. This is a good one. The story. His name was Joshua Glover. Born enslaved in Missouri around, this is why we ain't never heard about this. Born enslaved in Missouri around 1811. In 1852, he escaped, made his way north, and settled in Racine, Wisconsin, working at a sawmill, living free. For 2 years, he was just a man with a job and a life. Then one night, March 10th, 1854, a posse broke into his home. Listen to this. Two federal marshals, four other men, and his former enslaver. A man named Benami Garland. They dragged Glover out under the Fugitive Slave Act of 1850. The federal law that let slave catchers cross into free states, seize black people, and haul them back to South.

0: Under that law, Glover got no presumption of innocence, no real hearing. He wasn't even allowed to speak in his own defense. To even hear, you came across states in the 1800s, fam. A free man. And could you imagine federal marshals, fam? People ask, like we just wrong for having a weird relationship with the police or law enforcement. Like, people ask us to get past it. You know, it was so long ago. Why do we always got to get over our trauma? Why we always got to get over ours and everybody gets to make sure nobody else's forgets theirs? Tomorrow is going to be a year, if I'm not mistaken, huh? Of the October 7th Hamas attack on the music festival. Or was it 2 years ago? It's going to be October 7th is tomorrow. And it's going to be a day of remembrance for a community where people should never forget the things that happened on that day. And things that happened to that community before. Never forget is the saying, the slogan. But when we get to ours, it was so long ago. When we come back, y'all, we're going to finish this conversation right here on the award-winning 101.7 The Truth.
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The American Family Insurance Studios. It's your boy Ray Nitty, Prince of the City. DJ Brother Z holding us down with the production and sound. You already know. We're going to close this thing out, y'all. We're going to close this thing out. So, he didn't get to speak in his own defense. We're talking about Joshua Glover. Okay? He didn't get to speak in his own defense. They didn't keep him in Racine. They were afraid the abolitionists there would free him. So they brought him to the Milwaukee County Jail to wait. What did Milwaukee do next? Word reached Sherman Booth, a Milwaukee newspaper editor and abolitionist. Booth and a group of attorneys tried every legal move to free Glover. The court said no, so Booth did what you do when the law won't move. He went to the people. A crowd gathers outside the courthouse. It swelled roughly 5,000 people, black and white, standing in the streets demanding Glover's freedom. And on the evening of March 11, that crowd forced its way into the Milwaukee jail, broke Glover out of his cell, and got him to a safe house in Waukesha. Think of that. A safe house in Waukesha for us. From there, the Underground Railroad carried him to Canada. Joshua Glover lived the rest of his life a free man in Etobicoke, Ontario. He died in 1888, 34 years free. But the story doesn't end there. Federal government arrested Sherman Booth for violating the Fugitive Slave Act. A federal jury convicted him, and then the Wisconsin Supreme Court did something no other state high court in America had the nerve to do. It ordered Booth released, declaring the Fugitive Slave Act unconstitutional, null and void. Not in Wisconsin. The Supreme Court eventually reversed that in 1859, Abelman versus Booth, ruling the state courts can't nullify federal law. But for 5 years, Wisconsin stood alone, the one state whose highest court looked at the Fugitive Slave Act and said no. Where to find him today? The old jail is gone, but there's a historical marker at Cathedral Square on East Kilbourne Avenue, two streets near Lakefront Brewery on Commerce Street, East Glover Avenue, and North Booth Street. How's that for some history? They cross each other, named for the two men. That kind of just gave me a little nostalgic feeling, I guess. And there's a mural of Glover's escape on the I-43 overpass at Fond du Lac Avenue, painted by Milwaukee artist Ras Amar Nosoroma. So that's where you can find brother at. On the mural is painted on Fond du Lac, the I-43 overpass. I gotta go see that. That's like right over here somewhere. Kinda. I gotta go see exactly where that is. So there's a mural of Glover's escape on the I-43 overpass at Fond du Lac Avenue, painted by Milwaukee artist. Cool. So next time you're on Booth Street or Glover Street, remember that history. Remember that.

5,000 people from Milwaukee, black and white, multiple races, came together to free a black man that was enslaved and got his way to freedom. And they broke him out and got him to the Underground Railroad. Who even knew Underground Railroad exists? It was like we had a vendor that we were working with. They have like one of the oldest running historic Underground Railroad museums or something. I got to find that information on that. All right. So 5,000 people broke a man out of jail in Wisconsin Supreme Court. Oh, I'm missing a part. Why today? We spent the last hour talking about systems that fail people in this city. Joshua Glover's story is the other side of Milwaukee. It was in the 1800s, but it's the other side. The side that shows up. 5,000 ordinary people in the streets breaking down a jail door because they decided a free state was going to act like one. From 1854 to Vail Phillips right now, that's the lineage. That is the assignment, y'all. 5,000 people broke a man out of jail. And Wisconsin Supreme Court backed the principle. When was the last time this city moved like that for one person or its community? Glover couldn't testify in his own defense under federal law. Who in our system today still doesn't get to speak for themselves? All right? The mural, the marker, the street names. How many of us drive past this history every day without knowing it? I could tell you I didn't. I didn't know that that's who those streets were named after. I didn't know that. I didn't know that. And that is amazing history to be told right here in Milwaukee. It's an amazing story. I feel like I want to turn it into a film. We got somebody in the chat that says, Wisconsin was the only northern state to officially declare the Federal Fugitive Slave Act of 1885 unconstitutional and nullify it through its state Supreme Court. Mr. Owen, appreciate the information. So, what did we learn here today, y'all? Can we have the conversation now, or are we going to wait until it's too late? Okay? Can we have it now, or are we going to wait until it's too late? Are we going to stay in our feelings because the message wasn't palatable? We didn't like how somebody talked to us. But what if the things that people are saying to us are true? What if it's true? What if it's true? Are we really at this point in life where we have to soften everything to make it digestible so nobody is offended and we could get some work done? I'm just asking real life questions. That's all. I'm just asking real life questions, y'all. What can we do? We don't want to turn our back on young people.

pedophiles, rapists, those type. Sorry. I'm sorry. I'm not God. I'm not handing out second chances to those. Sorry. But a word to carry us home, man. We talked about an imposter in a classroom. We talked about a district under fire. And we talked about young people in crisis. So let's close with the man who saw all of this coming a century and a half ago. Brother Frederick Douglass. He said it best. It is easier to build strong children than to repair broken men. Easier, not easy. Building strong children takes showing up at the front of the desk of the school, at the bus stop, at 9:20 on a school night, in the living room before anybody leaves it. Everything we talked about today is what happens when the building doesn't happen. So the question I asked at the top of the hour, the same one I'm going to leave you with. Can we have the conversation now? Or are we waiting until it's too late? We'll see y'all tomorrow at noon. Same time, same table. Let's eat.

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0: I'm Chris Jakimick. I served in the United States Air Force and I deployed 3 times. So in 2017, I was serving as an Air Force First Sergeant. Our
1: views
0: motto
1: and opinions
0: in that
1: of this
0: role
1: program do not reflect that of the staff and management of Milwaukee Black Media, but are the sole responsibility of the hosts and guests of this particular show.

0: Good morning. Welcome to the program. Thank you all for joining us on what I'm going to call a monumental moment of historic pedigree. In studio, we have only the third African-American elected governor in American history. And I want people to appreciate that in 250 years of this nation, there has only been three. And with some good luck and great voter turnout, we will have four. First, let me welcome Governor Wes Moore of the great state of Maryland to Milwaukee. Governor, welcome.
1: Blessings. It's great to be back. It's great to be back.
0: We're so glad you're here because this moment is as big as they get. And David, we're going to talk about the endorsement from President Barack Obama, which you both share. But Governor Moore, let me ask you this. Why now and why David Crowley?
1: Well, it's interesting because I'm up for reelection in 24 days and wake up too. And people are like, so how you heading out to Wisconsin? And I said, it's two reasons. It's the man and it's the moment. This is a true leader. This is someone who has devoted his entire life to public service. And you know, one thing I say about David is that he doesn't need a white paper to explain what it is to fight for working families, because that's what he's done his whole life. That's his background. He doesn't need a research analysis to be able to understand the needs of the people of Wisconsin, because that's who he's always fought for. And so the chance now to have David serve as the next governor, someone who has to focus on being able to drive costs down when we are watching what is happening in Washington, D.C., which is making life more expensive for all of us, that someone who was going to make sure that he can protect the people of Wisconsin, when we're watching a Washington, D.C. that does not seem to be interested in protecting us at all. And who your governor is, it matters. And so that's why I am riding for David Crowley to become the next governor of Wisconsin, not just because, he would, yes, be only the fourth African-American ever elected governor in the history of this country, but also because it's what the people of Wisconsin need right now. They need true executive leadership, and that's exactly what he's shown his entire life.
0: Mr. Khan, executive, this has been, let's just say, an unusual election cycle, and that's putting it mildly. When you had the conversation with your lovely wife, Erica, and you made the decision to get back in the race, did you think that you would be at such a moment right now where you have Governor Wes Moore here in town for you and also an endorsement from Barack Obama?
2: You know, Sherwin, no, I wouldn't have thought about any of this. And, you know, at the end of the day, I know that I'm extremely blessed. I'm glad to have the support of so many folks all across this state, because this is about lifting families up. And when you think about having the endorsement of Governor Wes Moore as well as, you know, President Barack Obama, it is such an honor, because we're talking about, one, a president who set a standard, you know, when it came down to serving with integrity, you know, providing millions of people with health care, providing millions of people with great employment and good paying jobs. And then you see Governor Wes Moore representing the new generation of leaders, you know, and I'm trying to join that club, trying to become the next governor of Wisconsin. And so it is absolutely an honor. And when I think about

0: having those two endorsements, you know, and especially today as we travel all across the state of Wisconsin, southeastern Wisconsin, I know with their support we can win this race in November.
1: Governor Moore, can you talk about the important, specific, and unique leadership that governors can provide, more specifically, Democratic governors can provide to their states with Donald Trump being president? There is a defense that your constituents need that I believe that governors are uniquely qualified to do. Can you talk about that, and also let our county executive know how important this kind of leadership is in the face of Donald Trump's second term?
2: Lord have mercy. I'm telling you, like, and I'm speaking to all Wisconsinites right now. It's never mattered more who your governor is, ever. It's never mattered more because, you know, we are seeing how folks in Washington, and to be clear, you know, when I talk about folks in Washington, I'm talking about Congressman Tom Tiffany, because he also has responsibility for the fact that we have bills that were passed that are now going to rip people out of health care. He signed on to that. He co-signed on the fact that we're going to have bills that is going to kick hundreds of thousands of children off of food assistance. He co-signed on that. So who your governor is matters, because it's not just about our ability to push back against this federal administration we're seeing right now, that governors have a unique chance to push forward and to show what an alternative can actually look like. Because remember, when a budget gets introduced in a state, who introduces that budget? The governor. In order for something to become a law in the state, do you know what it needs? The governor's signature. So you need to make sure that you have a fighter on board to be able to do it. And I have been so humbled by the opportunities that we have had inside of the state of Maryland. When we are watching this type of behavior, this type of corruption that continues to hurt our family, the fact that, you know, in our time, in our state, that we have been able to, because you have a governor like you're going to have with David Crowley, who's able to take these issues seriously, that in our state, despite what has happened on the federal side, we've been actually able to make sure we're protecting people from losing their health care. We've been able to have historic advancements in public education. We've been able to have amongst the fastest drops in violent crime anywhere in the United States of America inside of the state of Maryland. That doesn't happen by accident. And that's why Wisconsin has a unique opportunity right now to get someone who is a true executive to sit in that executive seat to become the next governor.
1: Governor Wes Moore of the state of Maryland is in studio along with our Milwaukee County Executive and Democratic nominee for Wisconsin, Governor David Crowley. Mr. County Executive, the difference between campaigning and governing can be quite vast. Obviously, you are on a tour of the state and talking to voters, engaging voters, and trying to convince them of why your leadership should be the leadership that they select to lead the state. But then once you get elected, the honeymoon is short, brother. There's a lot of work to be done. How do you make that transition? And also, I want to follow up by asking Governor Moore the transition between having this great, optimistic, and strong grassroots supporter campaign and then the tough work of governing, especially amongst Republicans that you all share in your legislature. So how do you transition, David, from the beauty of the campaign, the poetry even of the campaign, to the prose of governing?
0: I want to be very clear. First of all, campaigning is hard. It takes a lot of work, right? But that's the easiest part, because governing is even harder, right? Because you want to make sure that you're actually delivering those lower costs, that we're going to be able to expand health care so no one falls through the cracks and get the care that they need whenever and wherever they need it. And so as we are running this campaign, you know, 25 days left into this election, we also have to start thinking about how we're going to govern. And we've already started having conversations, you know, with the different caucuses about what those priorities need to look like, because we have to be prepared. You know, in 16 years, you know, Republicans have had control of this state legislature. And we think about the past 32 years, Democrats have only had total control for two. And so we have to make sure that we're not just winning, but that we can prove that we can govern, that we can prove that we can deliver for the 6 million people that call Wisconsin home. And I'm absolutely looking forward to doing that. But I want to be clear. We can't do that if people are sitting on the sideline. We need everybody to get involved in this game, because when you think about a Congressman Tom Tiffany and him becoming the next governor, I mean, there's absolutely ramifications, not just to those who call Wisconsin home, but, you know, throughout this entire country. You know, we were talking about somebody who's not just been a Trump loyalist, but a

0: election denier. He voted against certifying the 2020 election. And so that's not a person you want to become the governor who actually certifies our election when it comes down to 2028 election. We got to ultimately defeat this MAGA agenda and this legacy, but we have to focus on how we're going to actually do that by delivering for the folks who call Wisconsin home and love this state.
1: Governor Moore, the pressure in the transition, right? So you run for office, you ran in 2022, you were successful and, you know, tremendous amount of support and everybody is happy for the historic moment. But then you get elected. Now everything is your fault. Hey, I need health care. Hey, crime is too high in Baltimore. How do you make that transition from like being celebrated on the campaign trail and this great victory you won to now, yeah, no more fun and games. We got to govern.
2: Well, I think that, you know, one of the reasons I'm so excited about David is that he's not in this race because he's looking for accolades or applause. He's in this race because he wants to make a difference. And I think about, you know, even the answer that he just gave where, you know, he did not mention, you know, Democrats or Republicans. He didn't mention one side of a state versus another side of the state. He mentioned Wisconsin constantly. And that's the type of chief executive that we're going to need, is somebody who is going to make sure that not only are we seeing everybody and lifting everybody up, but, you know, when I learned in the military, I joined the Army when I was 17 years old. And my background, I had never run for political office before running for governor. And I told people my background is I was an Army officer and I ran a poverty fighting organization. And we learned something in the military that it's a statement where they said we leave no one behind ever. And that is what it means to be a governor. That is what it means to be a chief executive. That when you get into that seat, you are absolutely right. You got the keys now. You know, every single, you know, and I always say about governors, if you haven't dealt with a tragedy or a crisis, just give it a second. Yours is coming because every one of us is going to deal with it.
0: Yeah.
2: And at the same time, though, the way that you have to approach it is the way that executives approach it. The way he's approached it as kind of executive is saying we focus on making sure we're leaving no one behind. We focus on making sure we can grow an economy that everyone can participate in. We focus on making sure we're bringing costs down for people so we can make life more sustainable. We focus on making sure we are pushing back against this, the work that we're seeing of this Trump administration instead of being its cheerleaders. We focus on making sure we're protecting our people. In his case, Wisconsinites. In my case, Marylanders. We are going to protect our people. And that's why I think that, you know, there is nobody who is more qualified and ready to go into that seat in the Wisconsin State House than we have than David Crowley.
1: Mr. County Executive, I said to my listeners yesterday I was going to ask you a question that is not often asked of people who are running for high political office. I know when you travel the state and you're hearing from all sorts of folks, they want to know what you can do for them. How can you bring down costs? How can you make life more affordable? How can you bring some common sense back to our government? People are always asking you what you can do for them. I want to ask you, what do you need from us? As someone who was running for governor right now, and the history of this moment is larger than I can even comprehend. You tell us what you need from us.
0: Well, I'm going to just be honest. Like, the historical moment is not lost on me neither. You know, but that's not why I'm in this race. It's about delivering for the people who call this place home. And so when you think about what we need, I want to be very clear. I am not just running against, you know, a MAGA extremist and Congressman Tom Tiffany. I'm running against three billionaires that are bankrolling his entire campaign. He has received more than $34 million since January to spend against me. And if you add up all the other dollars with the shadowy groups and outside spenders, it's about $60 million that's being spent already. And so we know that we're not going to be able to fundraise that amount of money. We know that they're going to continue to spend. But we win this race by giving our time, by giving our talents, and by giving our treasure to a campaign of this magnitude to make sure that everybody is going to have an opportunity to get ahead. And so we need people to knock on doors, make phone calls, talk to family, friends. You know, whenever you're in a barbershop or in a grocery store, get people out to vote. Talk to them about what's at stake. You know, how can you use your talents, your social media presence to let people know what is actually going on? And then help us compete, right? If you can give $2, $5, $10 here and there, that helps us get us over the finish line. Because I want to be very clear, it's not just about getting me elected. I need a legislature to actually work with to actually get

0: job done. And so the more and more we can elect Democrats in the Assembly, in the Senate, because Republicans have had total control, that makes it easier to make sure that when that tide rises, all the boats rise. And so I encourage everybody to visit our website at CrowleyForWI.com. You can see us on different social media platforms. Get involved. You can't sit on the sideline. We have to get on the offense, but we can't do it if we keep responding and reacting only to Donald Trump and Republicans. And the only way to get on the offense is to show up to the ballot box. And so early voting starts on October 20th. We know absentee voting has already started. So if you have your ballot, please mail that in as soon as possible. You don't want to wait too long because we know how this Trump administration is slowing down the mail. You know, and so we have to make sure that we don't have any excuse on why we didn't get our voice heard on November 3rd.
1: I want to make this point very loud and clear. They're going to challenge the results of this election. We need to overwhelm these votes so that there's literally nothing to challenge. I know that the last 10 or so years, going back to when Hillary Clinton was a Democratic nominee in 16, that election was decided by less than 30,000 votes. The election of Tony Evers in 18, 25, 30,000 votes. The re-election of Ron Johnson, our MAGA extremist U.S. senator, when he defeated Mandela Barnes, 27,000 votes. That margin is too close considering all that is at stake. So register, vote, bring your friends, your family, your nieces, your nephews, post on social media, because these numbers need to be so far outside of the potential margins that they have nothing that they can try and challenge. Governor Moore, there's some similarities between Wisconsin and Maryland, Milwaukee and Baltimore. In fact, I've been to Baltimore before in the Inner Harbor, which is beautiful. Reminds me a lot of Milwaukee's lakefront.
2: Yes.
1: But in the two respective states, you have large urban areas that sometimes deal with urban area problems. Mm-hmm. You all in Maryland have dealt with some of those urban problems, the education of young people and even crime, and have made some monumental strides. So first, how, and then also as a governor that is a current county executive that deals with and sees the problems right here in our large urban center of Milwaukee, the power that you have as governor to make a real impact on urban areas that need that impact is monumental. So what's the secret sauce?
2: Yeah. Well, you know, honestly, the secret sauce is partnership. And, you know, it's funny because when I first became the governor of Maryland, I was very clear. I was like, listen, it can only be Maryland's decade if it's Baltimore's time. And people are like, well, of course he'd say that. He's a homer. You know what I'm saying? Like, that's where he's from. And I was like, no, I said it because I'm really good at math. You know what I mean? It's our state's largest city. And so tell me a single state in the country that's clicking on all cylinders when its largest city is not. And mathematically, it's impossible, right? And so we have gone in and made historic investments in Baltimore and created partnerships with our mayor, partnerships with our local officials. When we said that we had to get, for example, we said we had to get the issue of violence and we had to address it. The year before I became the governor, Baltimore City was averaging almost a homicide a day. A city of less than 600,000 people, averaging almost a homicide a day. So we said, there is no way I'm going to spend 8 years giving eulogies. Not a shot. We are going to do what it takes to be able to bring this violence down. So we said we're going to focus on both investing in local law enforcement and making sure that a person commits a violent crime, particularly with a firearm, I'm going to have them handcuffed in 24 hours. But also we invested in community violence interrupters. We invested in people that were coming back home from incarceration. I signed the largest mass pardon in the history of the United States of America when I pardoned over 175,000 misdemeanor cannabis convictions, because we had people who had a misdemeanor cannabis conviction from the 1990s who could not get a student loan or a barber's license. And so by being able to work with the community, the violent crime rate in the state of Maryland as a whole is now down nearly 60%. The last time the homicide rate was this low in Baltimore City, I wasn't born yet. Those are the kind of numbers we're seeing. Same thing with job growth. Same thing with population growth. We are watching numbers right now that are moving in ways that we have not seen literally in a generation. And it's because we're actually choosing to work together. And so I think that's going to be one of the powerful things that you're going to be able to see with the county executive when he becomes the governor. The county executive doesn't need instructions on what is going on in so many communities. He lives it. He doesn't need, he does not, you know, he.

0: doesn't need a map quest to figure out how to, you know, where neighborhoods are, because he lives it. And that is something powerful that I think we're seeing inside of the state of Maryland, where you cannot look at the growth that we've had in our state, economic growth, population growth, down in public safety, numbers down in public safety, numbers up in public education, without understanding that you need to have a governor like you're going to have here in Wisconsin, who doesn't just know the people, he sees the people, and he's working with all of us to make us better.
1: Allow me to use a dirty word, gentlemen. I know I shouldn't do it. I have to do it. I can only make my point by using this dirty word, bipartisanship. Governor Moore, how hard is it in these days and times of all the extremes in our politics to work with Republicans? And I say this because number 47 has made a multi-billion-dollar investment in Maryland with, I believe, shipbuilding, which has got to be a welcome situation. But the person that it's coming from makes it very, very difficult. I guess, how do you get over the personal attacks and the disrespect, and got to push all that aside? And there are opportunities, however few and far between, where you can actually work with Republicans and they do deliver resources home. Like, how do you walk that line? Because if you smile too much in the Donald Trump photo op, right, then your own side will accuse you of being too cozy. So I guess in part to our county executive and hopefully our next governor, how do you walk that fine line of working with Republicans in a common sense way in hyperpartisan times?
0: You know, I think that when I think about what people want from me as the chief executive, they want me to be a fighter. But not, that doesn't mean I fight with everybody. It means I fight for them in any way that I need to. And I mean, and I think about it in the context where, you know, in the military, you know, when I served in Afghanistan with the 82nd Airborne Division. And I always say, I never once asked my soldiers, what's your political party? Never once. Like, we had one job, one mission, one goal. We go out there, we do our thing, we bring everybody home, right? And I think about how in Maryland, for example, that for all the bills that we have introduced and that we've gotten passed in Maryland since I've been the governor, you know, 97% of them have been passed bipartisan, Democrat and Republican supports. And so the approach that I'm really excited for David's leadership is this, is as a county executive, he understands how to get things done across the aisle. You know, and you know, in fairness, he is running against somebody. Congressman Tom Tiffany has voted with Donald Trump 100% of the time. I don't know how you agree with anybody 100% of the time. I don't agree with myself 100% of the time. You know what I mean? But it's like, I don't understand how you can be so subservient, particularly when the policies that are being passed are hurting the people of your community. And so I think that, you know, the fact that I, you know, whether it was leading soldiers overseas, whether it was running a poverty fighting organization, or I think about in the case of David, where it's being a county executive of a jurisdiction that has both Democrats and Republicans in it. We know how to get things done across the aisle because we never forget who it is that we're supposed to be fighting for. And I don't do this job because I'm trying to curry favor with a person. I do this job because God has given us the opportunity to be able to serve the people in our jurisdictions. And I know that's the exact same type of approach that David's going to bring.
1: Governor Wes Moore of Maryland is in studio, as is our Milwaukee County Executive David Crowley, the Democratic nominee for Wisconsin, Governor. David, I know when you travel around the state, you'll go to some very, very red areas, because I know you know the math of some of the counties that you're in, and they'll say, David, I'm don't tell nobody, but I'm going to vote for you. As you travel around the state, affordability is hurting everybody.
2: Yeah.
1: It's hurting Democrats. It's hurting Republicans. It's hurting independents, Democratic Socialists. Do you believe that because affordability is such a big issue, everything is more expensive, groceries and gas, and it's going to be expensive to heat our homes this upcoming winter? Do you think that that gives you the ability to step even further into bipartisanship because both Democratic and Republican constituents and voters are hurting equally? And also, you have a history of working across the aisle to get stuff done that makes sense. Do you feel comfortable in being able to do that if you get elected?
2: I mean, I'm a creature of this legislature. You know, I remember when I served, we were so deep in the minority, we were only two seats away from them having a, they were two seats away of having

0: a supermajority. I remember when we couldn't take a vacation, right, when you're in session, because you want to make sure that you have those numbers. And so when I think about my success running the largest county, the largest and the most Democratic county that we have in the state, right, all of my success has come through a Republican-controlled legislature. You know, Sherwin, you've heard me say, and many people have, no one cares what you know until they know how much you care. And we have to continue to build those relationships, because whether you live in Mauston, Wisconsin, or Marshfield, or Wausau, Milwaukee, or Racine, Beloit, we're all facing the same issues. Our job is to eliminate the cycle of poverty, the cycle of trauma in this state. And the only way to do that is by working together. And so for me, I'm willing to work with anyone and everyone who wants to have a seat at the table to make sure that we're delivering the results. Right. We can't continue to make promises and not actually do what we're going to do. And so I believe in my ability. And as we've been traveling, what's been great is the amount of disaffected Republicans and independents who have come out to show their support, to say we are rejecting Tom Tiffany and this MAGA extreme agenda. And that's what we need people to really understand, that this is much bigger than me. This is about making sure that our children, our grandchildren can actually see a future that they can afford in this state. Well, I love Maryland. I don't want Wisconsinites leaving to go to Baltimore, right? Like, I want to make sure that they stay right here in the state of Wisconsin, here, you know, where they grew up and could, you know, be able to afford their own home. And so, you know, but I will tell you this. My goal is not to have a bipartisan, you know, legislature. I'm working extremely hard to get that trifecta, to make sure that Democrats are rowing in the right direction, because it's not just about me. It's about making sure that we have something to prove to this state. And so, you know, I look forward to working in a bipartisan manner, because we also have to show Republicans in many of these rural areas that I'm not looking just to be a governor for Democrats. I'm looking to be a governor for all of us, to make sure that we understand that we need one another. Yes, it's great being the economic engine of the state, being the largest community, but I need every single farmer. I need every single manufacturer outside of southeastern Wisconsin, because we need one another. That's how we grow our economy, and that's how we grow prosperity for every kid, every person, no matter their zip code or what their last name may be.
1: Last question to both of you. Mr. County Executive, let's say that people are fed up and they turn out and you win. 20 years from now, when we look back on this very moment, what do you want people in the state of Wisconsin, what do you want historians to say that you changed when you got elected governor of the state of Wisconsin?
0: You know, the first and foremost, I want people to change their perception of how government is supposed to serve them. I want to make sure that people say, you know what, our state motto is forward, and that's exactly where David took us. That David made sure that we fully funded our public schools. That David made sure that we had criminal justice reform. That David made sure that, you know, women continue to have access to their reproductive freedoms. You know, honestly, it's not about being known for something. I really want to just do good work. I just want to be able to let a kid who grew up in the same situations as myself, whether they're in an urban center or a rural center, look at me and say, you know what? I can write a story just like that. If they can see themselves in me and say, you know what, my future does not have to be determined as far as where I come from. And I think that that's what's more important for me, is making the state of Wisconsin the state of choice, no matter where you live in this country. You can live on the East Coast. You can live on the West Coast. You can live on the Gulf Coast. But I want you to leave all those coasts and come to the Fresh Coast right here next to Lake Michigan, where, you know, where Midwest nice is known, but Wisconsin is much different.
1: Governor Moore, 20 years from now, what do you want folks to say that you changed positively for Maryland? And also, in 2032, when you enter your hat in the ring, see, I don't want to rush you to 2020, because I see a 2032 ticket now, but I'll talk about that when y'all leave. Okay, y'all gonna be going out the studio when I talk about this 2032 ticket. But what do you want people to say that you did, you changed for Marylanders?
2: I want them to say that we are unafraid to go after the big problems. That we don't kick cans down roads. And we don't go after things because they're easy. We go after things because they're necessary. You know, when we talked about the issue of violence,

0: mean, people told us that, like, be careful with this one because people have not figured this out in 30, 40 years. You know, we're watching 300-plus homicides in Baltimore, and it wasn't that it was just – the pain wasn't even piercing anymore. It was just chronic. Like, people expected it when you watch the kind of violence. That our economy had flatlined. And people are like, careful how much you talk about growing an economy and all this kind of stuff because they're like, it's hard. And I said, yeah, but we do hard things, y'all. And we're going to go after hard things. When people talk about the issue of poverty, I'm so happy that I heard this brother talk about poverty. I mean, like, poverty is my why. We have got to end child poverty in this society. And when people said, careful how you do it because it's difficult. And it's, I understand that. But if we're not here to do difficult things, then what's the point?
1: That's right.
0: We'll find something else to do. And so I want for people to know that in this time, whether we were talking about issues of getting our economy going, which we are now doing, we have over $17 billion of private investment now in the state of Maryland since I've become the governor. We're watching a job growth rate in Maryland that is now almost double the national average. Like, we do hard things. We do hard things like public safety. We do hard things like making sure that we can get child care for the people of our state. And the other thing that I want people to know is this, is right now I am the only black governor in America. That is not a title that I want to hold on to for very long. And Wisconsin, y'all have a chance on November 3rd to rip that title out of my hands, and I will gleefully give it away and never talk about it again. Because this is not just going to be about how Wisconsin has the opportunity to make history. This is about how Wisconsin has a chance to vote for somebody who sees all of them. And that's why I'm here, to support my friend David Crowley.
1: Governor Wes Moore of Maryland, thank you so much for being here and helping us create history. And, of course, our beloved Milwaukee County Executive and my former state representative, David Crowley. We're going to do everything that we can, and I'm going to make sure that people know that you will deliver on behalf of the people of the state of Wisconsin. Crowley4WI.com, Crowley4WI.com is the website. Gentlemen, thank you so very much. Godspeed to you both. And Governor Moore, we'll see you here in 2031. And just if you want to, you know what I mean? If you just want to come visit. These electoral votes in Wisconsin is important now. All right.
0: It's good being back, and I will be back.
2: Hey, I will say this. 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

0: the intro.
1: So Xavier tells me that this song that's playing right here is the most popular song in Baltimore, right?
2: This is one of the most popular dance songs in Maryland history. Doo-Doo Brown.
1: So Xavier wanted to play this as the governor is entering, and I was like, maybe we should play Doo-Doo Brown later. We'll wait until after we conduct the interview, and then we'll play Maryland's most popular dance song. So I don't know how you all interpreted that conversation, but that was monumental, just how effortless it was for Governor Moore to talk about, so glowingly talk about our Milwaukee County executive and why he is here. Governor Moore is running for re-election himself right now. He's literally campaigning for his own re-election to be governor for another term in the state of Maryland, but took time to come here and to support David Crowley. And it was such an incredible conversation. I actually learned a tremendous amount. And I've, you know, been working in government essentially my entire career, but I think I learned more in this last 30-plus minute conversation I might have learned in the last 20-plus years. It's also good to know that David Crowley could lean on the successes of Wes Moore. And I hope he didn't overstate. I think he actually understated the amount of progress that they have made in Baltimore. Baltimore, worse than Milwaukee in every measurable category. And I know that's very difficult for us to comprehend, a place that is worse than this, because we love to complain about how bad Milwaukee is. They turned that city around, unlike any other governor has been able to do with Baltimore, because Baltimore has always been the problem child. And now they've got job creation and an economy that's outpacing the national average. Their homicides are down. Their children are being educated even at a higher level than they are in Milwaukee. And they had a poor public school system there, too. Ladies and gentlemen, it can get done. I don't think I've ever been more motivated for a particular political campaign or candidate than I am right now. This is a monumental moment, especially to be able to sit in this studio with those two men, was really something that is not lost on me. And I hope it's not lost on any of you either, because I didn't want to break up our conversation to take any commercial breaks. I couldn't do it, X. I had to keep talking. I wanted the conversation to flow. So here's what we're going to do. We're going to do another little commercial break. We're going to come back. And I would love to get your feedback on the conversation. Was there anything that you learned? Was there some things that were encouraging for you? Are you ready and motivated to go and cast your ballot? And I really hope you do. Everything is on the table, ladies and gentlemen. Every time you go to the store and buy something, every time you put gas in your car,

0: you are being negatively impacted, not just by this president, but Tom Tiffany, who has voted with Donald Trump 100% of the time. And I like what Governor Moore said. Governor Moore said he doesn't even agree with himself 100% of the time. The kind of loyalty and fealty, I'm going to call it, that Tom Tiffany has to Donald Trump will absolutely destroy the state of Wisconsin. We got a Democratic governor right now in Tony Evers, who has been an incredible stopgap in protecting us from some of the worst impulses of Donald Trump, and our attorney general, Josh Call, who's up for reelection. He's running against a Trump's loving MAGA supporter in Eric Toney. So we have had two very strong Democrats in Tony Evers and Josh Call that have protected us in Wisconsin from some of Donald Trump's worst instincts. And we have the ability to continue with that protection by electing David Crowley and reelecting Josh Call to be attorney general. The Truth with Sherwin Hughes will be right back.
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0: read a couple of comments. Al says, I hope Wisconsin is paying attention to that. That was truly one of the most inspired conversations I heard from the politics. All right, now. I'm inspired, too. I know voters in this state. I know how we are sometimes, and we cannot afford for this election to be close. They're already planning how they're going to, you know, mix stuff up and have people thinking that some fraud was being created. Do we still really believe that people are double and triple voting other than the Republicans, who are just about the only ones that ever get convicted for it? You guys know that the majority of the people that get convicted for voter fraud are actually Republicans. Imagine that. At the end of the day, it's probably one of the dumbest felonies you can get. If you're going to get a felony, you know what I mean? Go big. Don't vote twice. Imagine you get sent upstate to a Department of Corrections facility and they ask you, well, what you in for? Somebody said, murder. Oh, wow. Well, what you in for? Double, double bank robbery, robbery, double, double, double homicide. Ooh. Well, what are you in for? I knocked off 17 liquor stores. Oh. What about you, Steven? What are you in for? I voted twice. Yep. Voted for Tom Tiffany two times. And now I'm in here where my worst enemy is gravity, because I don't want to drop any soap. Imagine gravity being your worst enemy. I got to take another break. Just get started. This is the last one.
1: Yep, and then we're back on track.
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0: And like a flash of lightning, it seems to me that this moment has automatically become larger than the election that looms 24 days from today. Xavier, I would like to get your take, because you are probably one of the most honestly critical people about American politics, right? You always find the uncomfortable and sometimes inconvenient truths about folks that are running for public office, because I know you do your research. You do research with an emphasis on finding dirt.
1: Yeah.
0: Your thoughts on the conversation that we were both just a part of? Very historic, by the way.
1: No, it was a great conversation that we had. There was some meat left on the bone, talking about some of his accomplishments, but I understand we were here for David. He was just the surrogate for him. But, you know, you want to know my opinion of Governor Moore? Is that what you want?
0: Overall, sure.
1: Overall, I think he's actually angling to run in 2028. That's why he's here in Wisconsin.
0: You think he's going to run that soon?
1: Yes. I do my research, and I was just watching his debate with his opponent just 2 days ago. And he wouldn't commit to saying that he would not run in 2028. So I think he's here in Wisconsin just to, you know, wet his feet and, you know, familiarize himself with the Wisconsin people.
0: I think he's doing a good job of that. So I said 2032 to, because he very well may throw his hat in the ring. Because quite honestly, right now, I think that Wes Moore would probably be the most on paper qualified individual that the Democrats have to offer. Now, some might argue with that. But I didn't want to make it seem like he is here to familiarize himself with the battleground state of Wisconsin and the people of Milwaukee, because he wants to run for president in 2028. But I actually would be okay with it if I look.

0: are very, very similar. If you ever go to the Inner Harbor of Baltimore, it looks a lot like our McKinley Marina. It's very, very familiar kind of surroundings and settings in Baltimore. And they had a lot of social problems. In fact, I would say they might have had even more than us. Like, we're concerned about Brady Street and Water Street and homicides. Like, multiply that times two, and that's what Baltimore was. And the fact that he was able to put together some kind of a formula. And it wasn't just Governor Moore, of course, working with the legislature and working with partners and stakeholders, which he did say during this conversation that working with partners is very important. In fact, it's paramount. No governor, no elected official can do it on their own. Like, we need that kind of recovery in the United States, because like I said a couple of days ago, I don't even think we know how bad it actually is in this country. There's a lot of things that are taking place and transpiring, and a lot of confidence in our government has been eroded under Donald Trump, and that stuff doesn't come back easily. And whenever elected officials do something, it might be a necessary evil, it's even dramatically more unpopular when people don't have a lot of trust in government. I would say that the timing of our city council members and our mayor and others giving themselves raises, terrible timing. But in order to raise the salaries of other city employees, that's the way it's written. That's the way the charter is written. Everybody has to get a raise to give the people that are working in city government that make $20,000 a year a raise. And there are people that work in city government deep down in some of these bureaucracies that only make $20,000-$25,000 a year. That is not enough money for anyone. Problem is, legislation needs to be created so that folks who are on the lower end of the income scale, as far as city workers go, where they can get a raise without pushing the mayor's salary over $185,000 a year. Let me also say this. That is a CEO position. I know we don't see it as that because we think that our elected officials should work for free. And we see government as something that people should do just because, you know, you want to serve and you want to help people. Milwaukee is a corporation and Cavalier Johnson is the CEO of that corporation. Now, I want you to do a real comparison. I want you to compare what CEOs of private companies and corporations make compared to what CEOs of first class, class A cities make. Cavalier Johnson is making 95, 98% less than them. And I know that doesn't really move anybody's needle to support the mayor making close to $200,000 a year. But the job is not easy because everything that happens in this city happens to be the mayor's fault. Let's talk to James. You're on 101.7 The Truth. How are you, James?
1: 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Look here, man. I know you're finna beat me up about this.
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Welcome to Hour 2 of the Truth with Sherwin Hughes. Not that I wanted to cut the previous caller off, but he's called before. Listen, if you, for some people, let me be honest, your life ain't going to get no better. Some of y'all are doomed. I just got to say it. And if you believe that an election or a person or a legislature is going to make up for many, many years of your bad choices and terrible decisions and you living in the consequences of those decisions, that's not what elected officials do. What we want them to do is clear barriers for folks who are struggling and working hard, who are doing everything they're supposed to do, who are not running afoul of the law, who pick up garbage when it's on the ground, who have respect for their neighbors, who are generally decent human beings. We want government to work better for them. There's some folks that are so far gone, they have no hope left. There's some folks that are so far gone, church ain't even helping them. And it's those folks that think, oh, sure, when voting for so-and-so, if so-and-so gets elected, ain't nothing going to change for me. You're 100% right. It's an interesting dynamic because we don't listen to anybody. We don't take advice from anybody. People refuse guidance. They refuse mentorship. They don't listen to people who are trying to steer them in the right path. Yet at the same time, you know, if I vote for somebody, that's not going to matter. You're right, because people that are in your life and in your family have been trying to steer you in the right direction. You're right. An election is not going to change anything for you. And those people are out there. And maybe those are some of the folks that never vote in elections, because here's the unfortunate thing. Even if we get record turnout

in this upcoming election, whether it be early voting that, if I'm not mistaken, starts in 11 days, October 20th. The election itself is Tuesday, November 3rd. Even if we get record turnout, 45% of the people that are eligible to vote are going to stay home. That's record turnout if we get 55% turnout. We get 60%. 65% would be unheard of. If we get 65% voter turnout, I'll buy everybody in the city a hot dog. And I'm comfortable in making that bet because I doubt we get 65% voter turnout. Now, I also know this much. When voter turnout is high, it usually favors the incumbent or the incumbent party. We have a lot of untapped potential in our community, and I try to talk about it as often as I can. A lot of untapped intelligence, a lot of untapped work ethic, and I think if those things are released, we could make some substantial improvements in our trajectory as a people, as a city, as a state. Another place where we have a lot of untapped potential is at the ballot box. Like, this one is going to fall on us because voter turnout, when we talk about it, it's usually the African-American community. And I don't know how much worse things need to get. Now, hold on. Let me be clear, because some of y'all are saying, well, Sherwin, because that's how you say it. Well, Sherwin, Milwaukee is in very bad shape right now, and David Crowley is the county executive. He is one person. Do you know that we have 48 circuit court judges? Some of them will release somebody an hour after they just shot somebody on the street. You know that we have 18 Milwaukee County Board supervisors. I bet you don't even know some of these supervisors' names. You can't just put it on one person. And then we have a mayor, we have a police chief and a sheriff, 15 members of the common council. And then that's just the government people. You know who really makes the difference? Who can really make the substantial improvements? Us. But we don't want to do that. I think that's where a lot of our laziness shows. If individual people just did a little bit better, you wouldn't even need to lean on these elected officials. But because we don't even want to pick up garbage in front of our house, we got to have neighborhood cleanups because we even outsource our own cleanliness. It's just infuriating when we always blame somebody else. But that's just a lack of overall responsibility. But you hear that coming from people all the time. Everything is always somebody else's fault. Because when you can point the finger at somebody else, you can make yourself look like the victim and get unnecessary and unearned sympathy. Now, I expect that from them. I do not expect that from us because there is something very specific and unique about being black. Ain't nobody giving you nothing. You got to earn everything. You have to out-earn everything to sometimes still just be at zero. That's just a part of it. But our victories are so much sweeter because guess what? Nobody gives us anything. They don't give us respect, decency, fairness, honor, justice. We don't get any of that. All of that we have to go get and create for ourselves. All of that we have to earn. We earn it. It belongs to us. But I also think that this country has done a number on us. We are a conquered people. But once you realize that, and once you realize who wants to keep us in this position, then you begin to wake up a little bit. They want us saying that nothing is going to change. They want us thinking that our vote doesn't matter. Let me just take a moment on this because this is very important. If our votes didn't matter, why are they trying so hard to make it difficult? That's number one. Number two, if they truly, honestly, in their heart of hearts, believe that black people were less than, if they truly believe that we were inferior, if they really believe that, then it shouldn't matter what resources and what opportunities black people get. Follow me now. If they really believe what they say about how we are a lower order of being, then you can give black folks everything and we would still fail. You could give us a great education. You can give us fully resourced communities. You could give us everything. If they really believe that we were ill-equipped to be successful, then they would give us everything and it wouldn't make any bit of difference. But here's what they know and they understand. All you got to do is give us a little bit. All you got to do is open the door just a little bit, let a little beam of light come through that crack in that door, let a little bit of hope seep in, and we will become governors.

and we will become presidents. And we will positively change the lives, not just of our people, but of everybody. And I think that's what gets lost in our politics. And if you're a conservative and if you're a Republican, which a lot of whom have been listening to my show because they're the only ones that are commenting on my Instagram posts. The people you vote for don't care about you one bit. You're a fool if you think Trump cares. Trump told you, he looked you in your face and said no more forever wars, and looked you right back in your face and started one. Donald Trump said that things were too expensive under Joe Biden and Kamala Harris. He was going to make things more affordable. He lied in your face again. He does not care. You know what Donald Trump said? That the affordability crisis is a Democrat hoax. You know what's not a hoax? When you look in your wallet. You ever look in your wallet and it's so empty, it's somebody in your wallet looking back at you saying, I don't know what you're looking at me for. You ever have no food in the refrigerator and you be real hungry, and then you just go back and look in the refrigerator 20 minutes later like something's going to magically appear? Am I the only one that does that? I have zero food in my house. I have just a box of baking soda because you got to put the baking soda in the refrigerator. I'll be like, I'm hungry. I'm like, ooh, wee. Because when I'm hungry, I talk to myself. Ooh, I sure am hungry. And you go to the refrigerator and ain't nothing in there but a scarecrow and a bat flies out. Damn, I ain't got nothing in the refrigerator. And then you go sit back down, watch TV. And then, like, you forgot you just went to the refrigerator 7 minutes ago. He said, ooh, let me go see what I got in the refrigerator. And you open it up and it's the same bat flying around that you saw 7 minutes ago. That's not a lie. There are people that legitimately cannot afford to live, and Donald Trump thinks that's a hoax. You can't lie to people if they're broke. The most honest somebody is ever going to be is when they have no money, because you can't fake being broke. You can try. The people that conservatives voted for because they wanted individuals punished. They wanted the people that receive whatever the hell DEI is and affirmative action. You wanted those people punished. You wanted the migrants punished because, you know, they came over here, I guess, without permission or whatever, and they're doing a bunch of jobs that you passed up. And so you wanted those people punished. And this is basically what it boils down to. That's why it's so difficult for me to talk to a conservative Republican that still believes in this current regime. You voted out of spite. You voted for hate. You're hated too. Some of y'all are broker than some of us. When you vote for hate, what do you think you are going to get? Now, there are some people that might feel a little bit better that migrants are being deported and that DEI and affirmative action have been made illegal and unconstitutional, et cetera. But how does that put food on your table? How does that put more money in your wallet? How does that make gas prices and diesel prices less expensive? It doesn't. Is it worth it? Now, here's the thing about folks like David, and it's not just him. Democrats, sometimes they care too much. And I get mad at Democrats because they'd be a little too soft for me. I want them to have a little bit more of a hard edge, be a little mean and nasty. But Democrats, I don't even think it's in them. Oh, sure, when we got to help this person. They just shot at you. I know, but, well, they missed. I want to help them. I'm not one of them bleeding heart liberals. I'm jaded. I've turned cold because I understand politics, and I better understand the people that are in it. But there legitimately are people that want to help folks, regardless of where they live and regardless of what they look like. And ladies and gentlemen, as much as this may hurt some of you to hear it, it is the only way we can achieve the kind of society that we can be proud of. When everybody has a fair shot and when your talents and your merits can realize your full potential. And why you got to worry about somebody else? Why do white folks get mad when black folks are doing things and accomplishing things? Because here's the thing. When we do things and accomplish things and become successful, all we're going to do is buy more stuff from y'all. You should want to support black folks. You open up a business in our community, we'll buy it. Buy everything y'all sell. As opposed to the opposite, when resources are starved and opportunity is not extended, now you're scared to come to Milwaukee because of the crime. Like, there's a way that we can mitigate that by people getting out of their own way and, more importantly, getting out of the way of somebody else's success. I

0: never understood that about people. I don't wish ill on people, I guess, until they wish ill on me, and then it's on. But for the most part, I want everybody to be happy, healthy, and comfortable, because you know what that means? That means you leave me alone. I want to be left alone. If everybody's got stuff going on, you got a good life, and you got a good job, and you got a good little spouse, and you might have terrible kids, but everything else is good in your life, then you just, that's what you do. You focus on the beauty of your own life. But when you're angry and you're miserable and you're suffering, then you got to make everybody else around you suffer. I'm tired of having to deal with somebody else's damn suffering. I need to be left alone. It is the only thing that I ask for in life. And maybe I'm doing this for selfish purposes. And I try to communicate this to people. I've been trying to communicate this to so many people, personally, professionally. Please leave Sherwin alone. They can't. Sherwin, we got to mess with you because we don't have nothing else to do. Sherwin, get over here and get in this argument that we're having about nothing. Come on, Sherwin, disrupt your day. Just make your day terrible by coming over here and getting involved in something that you said you wanted to be left out of. Every time my damn phone rings, I'm like, what now? Every email I get, God damn it, I hate email. Every Facebook inbox I get, stop it. If you don't have my telephone number, you can't talk to me. And I hate to say that, but now I'm being angry. You guys don't know what it's like. Somebody will just go to any news website, find whatever the headline is, and they just, oh, Sherwin needs to see the top headline in Newsweek.com. No, I don't. Sherwin, did you see this? Did you see what happened on the south side of Milwaukee? No, I don't. Hey, you be doing that too. Sherwin, did you see what happened in northern Detroit yesterday at about 7:30 in the northern block of 19th Street in Detroit, Michigan? Did you see the...
1: I send more timely, more elegant news for you to comb through. Something that's sexy that the audience is starving for.
0: They starving, all right. Along the lines of things that I know interest you specifically, there was a situation that took place in Mequon. It was a shocking situation. It was a road rage incident, okay? And there's a fella who's running for Congress in the 6th District, and I believe, correct me if I'm wrong, X, do we remember? He's a Green Party guy. Okay, he's a Green Party candidate running for Congress, so he's... apparently on the base. His last name is Arndt. We'll get to the story after I take this break. And so there was a Jewish fella from Israel, and he was taking his son to school. The Jewish fella had his son in the car, and they were going, taking a boy to school. Okay. The Jewish fella driving the car with his son in the passenger seat sees another motorist, and this motorist, let me set the stage here. I'm doing a terrible job of it. The Jewish fella has a sticker on his car with the Star of David on it, and it says F Hamas. Okay, that's what the Jewish fella, he's making a political and social statement on his vehicle. First and foremost, bumper stickers, why do people do that? Don't do it. It's like putting tattoos on your car. Why are you doing that? But whatever. You got to let the damn world know. If there's one place in which we should not be communicating certain viewpoints that might be controversial, it's on your car, because when we're in our vehicles and in traffic, you're particularly vulnerable. And there's some people out here, I don't know if you know this, that are insane. And if they see something on your car because you want to make a political or social statement, their insanity might get triggered. And now they're doing a pit maneuver and you're in a ditch. So I just never understood bumper stickers. So the Jewish feller got a Star of David sticker, and it says F Hamas. And then another man witnesses the bumper sticker. Nah, this man shouldn't have said nothing, okay? You see the Jewish fella with the Star of David that says F Hamas on it. Well, the guy who's a congressional candidate for the Green Party, his last name is Arndt. We're going to play the video for you on the other side. He starts yelling at the Jewish fella like, hey, don't say F Hamas on your vehicle. And as I understand it, the Green Party candidate, he wanted to make it known that he didn't agree with the Jewish fellow's bumper sticker. And so then the congressional candidate drives away. You know what the Jewish fellow does? The Jewish fellow's got the Star of David and Hamas F Hamas bumper sticker. He followed.

0: followed the congressional candidate into a gas station. I'm going to take a break, come back, and we're going to play for you the video of what transpired into what should have just been a simple disagreement in traffic and someone not liking somebody else's bumper sticker turn into an arrest with a hate crime enhancer involving a congressional candidate at a gas station in Mequon while someone was taking their kid to school. The Truth with Sherwin Hughes will be right back.
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10: 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Thank you.
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11: We're about to you want to tell me something?
12: Go f*** yourself.
13: A road rage encounter that led to a profusion of profanities and anti-Israel remarks from a Mequon man who's running for Congress.
12: Yeah, post it on, you know what, go post it on social media. I'm running for Congress here in the 6th District in Israel. Go yourself.
11: Wow, you're running for Congress?
12: Yeah, you're a piece of
13: Mequon police say 54-year-old Matthew Arndt was arrested for disorderly conduct with a hate crime enhancer following his altercation that happened Thursday morning.
14: That video was taken at this mobile gas station off of Mequon and Wauwatosa Road. The man you see in the video is Matthew Arndt, and he's a Green Party candidate running for Wisconsin's 6th Congressional District. The person behind the video is a Mequon man from Israel. He says he wants to remain anonymous out of concern for his safety, but I sat down with him to hear what he says led up to all this.
15: It feels terrible. No one wants his kids to be exposed to hate, and this was all it was about.

0: was hate towards Israel, toward Jews.
1: He says it started when he was driving his son to school, when Arndt pulled up next to them on the road and started screaming at them. He says Arndt was mad at his anti-Hamas bumper sticker, a sticker he says has nothing to do with Palestinians.
2: In the video, you pull in to the gas station and follow that guy. Why do that?
0: It's a good question. You know, I don't know why. I just could not let this go past me, you know. I'm an Israeli. I don't think I need to take my head down when someone reacts like this in front of me or my kid.
1: I also talked to the Democratic and Republican candidates running for 6th Congressional District. Republican incumbent Glenn Grothman hadn't seen the video of Arndt until I reached out to him.
3: Well, he's an embarrassment to the entire state of Wisconsin. And I hope insofar as this becomes news, is considered aberrant behavior.
1: Democrat Brad Smith for Congress sent me a statement stating, quote, the vitriol and vulgarity he used, particularly in the presence of a child, is unacceptable.
4: You and all these f***ers that are voting to merge our military with Israel's are
5: f***ers. You're running for Congress? What's your name? What's your name?
4: Free
5: tell me your name.
4: Palestine. Matthew Orr, Free Palestine.
5: Tell me your name. Tell me your name again.
4: F*** you.
5: Wow. You're a great guy. I'm definitely going to vote for you.
1: I reached out to Arndt for comment, but did not hear back. Meanwhile, the Wisconsin Green Party releasing a statement that reads in part, quote, the Wisconsin Green Party stands firmly for Palestinian human rights and an end to U.S. support for the war in Gaza. Shouting obscenities at someone in a parking lot does not advance that cause. They went on to say they've spoken with Arndt, and he says he will address the incident directly. In Mequon, I'm Merrill Hubbard with TMJ4 News.
6: Couple of things about this situation that are highly unusual, and I think that the crime that was charged of congressional candidate Arndt is not going to stand up in court. First and foremost, Hamas is the army fighting on behalf of the Palestinian people. And because they may have been demonized by tainted American media, does not change the fact that Palestinians are being slaughtered. Palestinian babies and children are being slaughtered. They are target practicing with Palestinian kids who are riding their bike on the Gaza Strip. They got to understand that now. The Israelis are dastardly in the murders that they are committing against children. Hamas is the army that is trying to defend Palestine. Okay? So this, the Jewish fella, who wants everybody to know that he's Jewish because he has a Star of David sticker on his vehicle and it says F Hamas. What does that tell you? So the army that's fighting on behalf of children that are getting murdered, this guy has a bumper sticker saying, yeah, basically screw those kids, screw those dead babies. And like, now here's the thing, the congressional candidate, he got a little overzealous and he yelled at the guy in traffic. Here's something that we all should know when we're operating a motor vehicle on the road. You need to be a defensive driver. And, you know, sometimes you might cuss somebody off. You know, sometimes you may not be paying attention and somebody will beep their horn at you. I've had somebody roll their window down and say, hey, you shouldn't have did that, except they use very colorful language. You know what I do? I'm like, yo, my bad. I don't escalate. So the guy is displaying this bumper sticker with a Star of David and F Hamas. The congressional candidate rolls down his window and yells at him. That should have been the end of it. But the person with the F Hamas bumper sticker followed the other guy. Now, when you talk about a road rage incident, I think the guy who all of a sudden is the victim, even though he followed somebody into the gas station in LT, we actually agree on this, because usually in situations like this, LT, I expect you to side with the Zionists. And in this case, you didn't. Why would you follow somebody into a gas station that yelled at you and cussed you out while you're driving on a road? Why would you do that? LT, you're right. People get killed for that. Because I'm going to tell you what, if I have an interaction with a driver on the road and they're following me, And I pull into a gas station and they pull in, I'm thinking immediately I'm going to have to defend myself, because why is this person following me after an altercation that we had? Only a verbal altercation. Nobody was injured. Nobody was hurt. But for the person who obviously didn't like what was said about his F Hamas bumper sticker, but let that be a lesson to you. Sometimes when you display politically charged, socially charged messages on your vehicle, somebody's going to say something. And if you don't want people to say anything about your political or social or foreign policy views,

0: maybe you should not put it on your vehicle. Now, hold on. A congressional candidate probably shouldn't have said what he said, which we have no video and no sound of that. For all we know, he could have said, hey, sir, I don't like your bumper sticker because Palestinian children are getting killed. We don't know what he said, but I can understand why it escalated, because getting pursued and getting followed by a stranger, like, that's happened to other people, and that was the last incident that they had on Earth. Somebody followed them into a dark alley, followed them into a parking lot, followed them into a gas station and actually killed them. So I can understand that man's outburst. Here's the problem that I have. They charged the man who was followed with a hate crime enhancer, disorderly conduct. That man was being pursued. Now, here's the other part that don't make no damn sense. The man who had the F Hamas bumper sticker that followed the congressional candidate, unnecessary. You're supposed to be taking your boy to school, okay? He followed this man into the damn gas station when he could have just kept going, should have taken his son to school. But now the person that followed the congressional candidate is now the victim. The congressional candidate has been charged with a damn hate crime. That don't make no kind of sense to me. I'm going to take a break, come back. There's a lot that I want to say, and I'm not going to say that I'm 100% siding with you, Xavier, on such issues, but I'm a lot closer now.
1: What do you mean?
0: Yeah, I don't want to get into it. I'm not getting into all the AIPAC, because I'd rather just leave them people alone. No, I got enough stuff.
1: They're messing with us.
0: I got enough stuff to worry about in Milwaukee, and I don't involve myself in foreign policy unless they send a specific Milwaukee military brigade over there to fight. You know, with Israel, then I guess I'd have something to say about it. But as long as black kids can't read, I think my focus needs to be pretty specific. But this is one of those where if you already believe that you're the victim, why would you pursue someone who obviously is showing signs of aggression? And also, this dude could have put his kid's life in jeopardy, because that dude was hot. He was like, F Israel and AIPAC and...
1: Are you familiar with Rabbi Shmuley?
0: I don't know no damn rabbi. What I look like?
1: Well, he's this famous Jewish rabbi that he's like a professional victim. So if someone says anything to him in public, he'll try to follow them around with the camera and stuff like that. So this guy might be a fan of him. I'll show you some videos.
0: Nah, I know you will. I'm sure you have a lot of them to prove your point. If I'm in traffic and a white person rolls down their window and calls me a slur, right? Obviously, that's not very nice. But I'm going to keep on going. I'm going to let it be. I got stuff to do. I got somewhere to go. I ain't got time to be fooling with this person. But I need you to think about this for a second. And black folks, we got to have a thick skin, because you can't overreact to every damn incident of racism that takes place. You won't get nothing done. Okay, let's say somebody, I shouldn't even say the N-word. Let's say somebody calls me some kind of name in traffic and they yell at me for whatever the case may be. But then I decide to follow them. I need to get shot. If somebody's showing me signs of aggression in traffic and then I pursue them, I should get shot. That's what this man did. He followed somebody that showed signs of aggression toward him while he had his son in the car. But the man who did the pursuing is now the victim. I hope they throw this out. I might even attend that court case. Ooh, put me on that jury. I'd love to be in, well, it's in Ozaukee County, though. Damn it. I miss all the great cases. Take a break, come back, continue our little chit-chat. Also, because it's every other Friday, we're going to do the Truth Weekend guy. Going to give you a listing of the things that are happening and going on in the city. It's some stuff going on. Let me let y'all know something. Don't act no fool tomorrow night. Listen to me and listen to me good. It's going to be 80 degrees tomorrow. 80 degrees in October feel real different. It do. It feels even better. But don't act no fool, because I know when it gets warm, y'all get to clowning. Don't be out there chasing people in traffic and following them into the gas station, because it's going to be 80 degrees tomorrow. I'm wearing Daisy Dukes. You think I won't? I'll show my cheeks off. Why can't I show off my cheeks?
1: You're going to show your cheeks on camera?
0: I don't know who's asking.
1: Lady B, not your city girl.
0: And they don't want to see my cheeks.
1: They want to see you clap it.
0: I can't. I don't have enough. I can't make it clap. I can't even make it. I can't make it do anything. It
1: just bounce up and down.
0: I can't. Like, if I bounce up and down, other things would clap, but not my cheeks. You're listening to...

0: My aunt is listening to this show. I need to chill. I need to. I'm not vulgar, am I? I'm better. I used to be bad.
1: No, you're not very vulgar. Okay. You're very tame.
0: Thank you. Because I can't be vulgar and then Al is vulgar too, because then the show would just be in the gutter. They didn't have to be on like satellite radio and have to be all uncensored.
1: Yeah. I would, if anything, I would call you a prude. You reeled me in.
0: I'm actually okay with that. I don't need to be all out there and being all raunchy and dirty. I don't need to be a nasty boy. Not on the air, I don't need to be a nasty boy.
1: It's fun being a nasty boy.
0: You ain't got to tell me. But there's a time and a place to be a nasty boy. Not when I'm doing my day job. Because, you know, my day job is under a lot of scrutiny.
1: Yeah.
0: I got an email from a white guy yesterday. He didn't like the segment that I did on the art museum, where white tour guides always emphasize a black artist's ghetto upbringing. They always emphasize that the black person was a slave. And when black docents give tours at the art museum, they talk more about who the person actually was outside of their enslavement and outside of their poverty upbringing, right? I went back and listened to that segment. I thought it was spot on. This white dude sends a 3-paragraph email basically saying how much I hate white people. And that it's my fault that Milwaukee is divided. I wanted to email him back so bad, but he copied damn near everybody that works for Milwaukee Black Media. And I said, no, let me stay above board. I'm thinking to myself, if he heard that segment on me being factual about how white people, when they explain African-American art and artifacts, they can't see our humanity beyond slavery or beyond a poverty or beyond a ghetto. And by me calling that out, because that's unfair to us, this white dude thinks that I'm stoking racism by saying, oh, white tour guides can give tours, blah, blah, blah, blah, blah. Wait, what? I'm thinking to myself, bro, if you heard that and you think that I'm anti-white, you should listen to some of my other stuff. Like, that was tame. I was like, bro, you should listen to my stuff last week where I just let white folks have it. But all right.
1: You should feel honored that someone felt so moved by one of your broadcasts that they wrote you a 3-paragraph letter.
0: You know how lowly and how pitiful we think you are when you take time out of your day to actually type an email because you got that butt hurt? Because here's the problem with that. I wish y'all wouldn't send me that stuff because now I want to hurt more butt. Now I know I can get that butt. I want to get more butts. I want to hurt the butts. I'll hurt so many butts. I'll hurt a butt. Let me know if I said something to hurt you, I'm going to say more of it. I'm going to make it worse. But see, don't do that. Why y'all trying to trigger me? Got me over here wanting butts to hurt. I hurt a butt so good. I've got practice. Pause!
1: I heard a butt last night.
0: Xavier! I need Homer's gavel. Order in the producer studio.
1: Got me feeling nice and balanced.
0: Okay, you know, I got to take a commercial break because you over here losing your damn mind. 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

0: 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Yellow. Going once.
1: Hi.
0: Going.
1: Hello.
0: Hello.
1: Sherwin? Hi, Sherwin. How are you?
0: I'm fine. How are you?
1: I'm doing all right. I'm listening to you. And you know, the two things. First off, the Hamas and the Israelis, this has been going on since Bible times. And you know what they're talking about? If you study and you're a smart guy, they always use that type of stuff. They're sticking babies on bed. Remember, the Germans were doing that. But the ones who really did that in World War II, they were the Japanese, right? They'd line our guys up and see how many cells they could put a sword through them, or how many heads they could chop off with one blow. But the thing, what those people do over there, they hide their stuff so they can get sympathy. They hide everything in schools. They put it under hospitals and this and that. And you are a student of history. Study Tripoli and what Andrew Jackson did to the Barbary Pirates. That's the same people. Read that one. Now, the other one I want to mention is this. You carry a grudge. If I'm by myself, I might not. But if I'm with my wife and things are happening, like somebody's yelling at us, and those people don't like us in general. If you're going the wrong way, you get at a red light, maybe somebody sees your ring or they see her ring, and you know they just start thinking something they shouldn't think. And she'll tell me, she'll ask me, she'll say, baby, why are you taking off your seatbelt? And I just tell her, that guy was looking, we got to make sure, you know, because I'm not going to get trapped in my car. I'd rather walk up on them and die looking at them.
0: So what you're describing, like what would start an incident to where you would want to pursue somebody and put your life and your wife's life in danger? Like if somebody looks at you funny, if somebody says something, like you would actually die for that?
1: No. I'd die for this one. We were up north at our land. I'm going to tell you one for real. We were up north we got land. We got a couple houses. So we're up there, and it's bad enough just going up there, but you're in Vilas County, and it's pretty much cosmopolitan. But you get out of from there, and there's not a whole lot of people like us up there. So we went to get something to eat. And one thing led to another. She wanted a couple cocktails. I said, have a cocktail. You know, I'm watching us. I told her, I said, hey, man, we got to leave. I noticed these guys eyeing us, right? And I said, look, man, we got to go, you know. They're not eyeing you with just because they look, hey, your wife is good looking. You know, you're a handsome guy. They're looking at us, say, hey, we're going to start some trouble. You're a guy. You've been in bars. So I told her, let's go, man. Finish your drink slow, and then you go first. And I'm going
0: to call you. Had they said something to you? They were just looking at you.
1: They don't have to say nothing. You're a man, and you know what it, you know what, you're a black dude. You know what it's like to be somewhere where people are, if they start cutting their eyes, some white trash, and they start cutting their eye.
0: I look a
1: certain way, Sherwin.
0: Alan, here's the thing about being black. You think that we can react and do something and say something every time a damn white person cuts their eye? Land a plane, man, because you ain't going to get no sympathy from us, because what you just talked about, we deal with 47 times a day. Land a plane.
1: But see, I don't want sympathy. I deal with that stuff. What I did is we turned a blind. These guys followed us at night with the lights on.
0: You deal with racism of your own people because you got a black wife. Imagine your black wife.
1: I do.
0: Okay.
1: Well, she's safe with me. She's very.

0: be safe. But I, we park. Yes, she is. Right, I take her to work. I pick her up. We go
1: land a plane. Just all right, finish up the story, buddy. I got another call, and I got to take a break.
0: The story is I just had something behind my back. I like the 1911 Colt, and then I got a 38 for that daily carry. Cambridge, 38-44.
1: Right.
0: Plus, that works as a flapjack. The flapjack is one of the best weapons a man can ever carry in his pocket.
1: So because just somebody was giving, they were cutting your eyes. And you got to admit, maybe. Alan, the two of you are attention-grabbing when y'all are together. Everybody looks at y'all. But here's the crazy part. You had a pistol on you? You would have shot somebody for looking at you? I wish you would have done life in prison had you shot somebody and your wife would have a not have a husband no more because you'd have went to prison. The hell is wrong with you? Because somebody going to look at you. Have you seen the two of them?
2: No, I have not.
1: I know I got a picture of the two of them somewhere. If you see the two, everybody stops and looks at them because it don't make no goddamn sense, the two of them.
2: Why? What do they look like?
1: Oh, good. Hold on. Let me. I know I got a picture of them somewhere. You know, I think I just cleared off the desktop on this computer. Like, the stuff that we have on this studio computer, that like, there's Tory Lowe stuff on here, Dr. Ken stuff on here. So Alan is in his, it's hard to tell, probably late 60s. His wife is probably in her, she's black, maybe her late 40s, but she looks like she could probably be in her 30s. And he is a older, pale, clean shaven, like so pale, his face is, he's red. He's very Irish looking. Like if he walks outside, even on a cloudy day, he gets sunburned. And he wears like little vests. He's sometimes dressed like a little leprechaun. I know he getting mad listening to me talk about him, but it's in the pictures. He looks like a little leprechaun.
2: Little leprechaun, got
1: this,
2: huh?
1: This black wife, and they're attention grabbing, but I think that he likes the attention. The problem that I have with what he says is if you think it's a smart thing to react violently because somebody looks at you and you're out seeking attention, is insane. Like, I want people like that to go to prison forever. I'm okay with, as a taxpayer, paying for somebody's incarceration forever. Because if you have the kind of temper to where you can't, like, you get so angry when somebody looks at you, you don't need to be in society. And so here's the problem, the other problem that I have with it. So Alan is a white dude. And he's got a whole, he was a white nationalist. He was a white supremacist. He went to prison and he realized it was all fake. But a lot of times them white boys got to go to prison to realize that white nationalism and white supremacy don't do you no good in prison, because in prison, white people are the niggers. So then I guess he reformed himself, got a black wife. And then when white people deal with racism, when you fall in love with somebody black, you immediately see your white friends, your white family, your white community, your white church, your white bosses, your white managers, your other white colleagues and your associates. You then find out how much they hate black people once you're dating one, or once you fall in love with one, once you marry one. And that's what a lot of white folks react to. We as black people, we try to tell you how racist some of your people are, your friends, your family, your church, the people at your job. You don't believe us. They don't believe it until they actually see it. And here's the thing. When a white person falls in love with somebody black, they think that all white people are supposed to love black people because they love one. And then they come face to face with the reality of white racism. It's one thing to be a nigger. It's worse to be a nigger lover. Oh, they killed y'all first. Oh, they hate that. And a lot of white folks, they turn a blind eye to that, but as soon as they date, fall in love with, or marry somebody black, then they think that every white person and every bit of white culture is supposed to be accepting of interracial love. I'm going to tell you what, white men hate interracial dating and marriage more than black women do. That's a stereotype that black women get mad and angry when they see, oh, yeah, you pulled them up.
2: Yeah, Zach just sent me a picture of those two. Yeah, they were not looking at you because they're, yeah, they were looking at you because you guys look odd.
1: You're going to stare at that couple.
2: Yes.
1: In fact, I want you to send me that picture so I can stare at it.
2: Yep, I'll send it to you right now.
1: All right, I'm going to take a break. Al, stay put. I'm going to talk to Al on the other side. I know. Hold on, Al. Let me give you a disclaimer now, because we over here talking about things that Al likes to go off the deep end when we talk about salacious topics, and this is a salacious topic. Look here, Al, don't get us canceled. Okay. I need you to keep it between the ditches. Keep your conversation on the road, Al. Don't talk freaky, freaky, freaky, freaky, freaky, nasty, nasty. Don't do that now. Don't talk about no butts. Xavier already did enough talking about some butts. Said you heard a butt last night, Xavier?
2: Oh, I, you know.
1: No, I'm sorry I asked.
2: Yeah, she has a big butt, though.
1: Okay, you know what? She got a

0: BBL butt is a natural.
1: Oh, no, it's a natural. It's one of them, you know, them corn-fed white chicks.
0: Ooh, I know.
1: Yeah.
0: Ooh, okay. The Truth with Sherwin Hughes will be right back.
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2: Hi, Al. How are you doing today?
3: Oh, I'm doing wonderful. No, the only thing I was going to say when you were talking about earlier, they give Jews too much leeway. And they have this entitlement. They can say what they want, do what they want, do all they devilment, and then they scream anti-Semitic. Now, if you would leave people alone and stop doing your devilment, you wouldn't have to scream anti-Semitic. But what I don't understand about America, and especially diehard white people, why would you let somebody who's not even a true white have so much power, and then you get mad at everybody else, but then when it comes to them, you don't got nothing to say, and then you got Gorilla Glue on your mouth. And I just don't understand that, because the man who got charged for a hate crime, that man really should have whooped that Jew ass. Because now, to me, that's a threat. If you follow somebody and you want to give your opinion, and I have my child in the car, I should be knocking your poof in your pinky toe. I just don't understand why they have all that. And I was looking for this picture because it was a lady. I can't pronounce her name. And she said the reason why they use anti-Semitic is because they don't like being criticized on their wrongdoing. So if you look at them too crazy, anti-Semitic. So, and then I heard one of them say they're going to make the United States pay for something from 2,000 years ago. I'm like, 2,000 years ago? You wasn't even born 2,000 years ago. But when you just look at the mindset of some of them, they have this entitlement that they feel they're the it religion. They can say what they want. Their hate and racism is okay. But when it comes to the diehard white people, everybody turned to pussy willows. And I still don't understand that today. And then the other thing I was going to say, it's not wise to want to pull a gun out because somebody look at you stupid. Now, if it's an unwanted touch, which an assault is totally different. If they come on your property, that's totally different. But if you look at somebody and you want to pull a 38 or whatever, you might get yourself in some uncompromising positions. Let them go far so you can retaliate. But you don't want to just react. Let them react first. So when you want to give them a pumpkin head or you want them to make Vietnamese by the eyes because you done knocked their brain so many times, their eyes got swollen shut, you let them lay the foundation so you can attack. Just don't pull no gun because somebody look at you crazy. Because now you're going to be in prison turning tricks for soap. Have a good day.
2: You too.
3: Bye-bye.
2: Bye-bye. Don't turn no tricks for soap. Maybe for cigarettes.
4: Well, I do have an answer for Al why some of the whites are so close-mouthed.
2: By all means.
4: Well, there's a thing called Zionism, right? And there's more Christian Zionism, Zionists, than there are Jewish Zionists. So in America, the Christian Zionists, believe that in order for Jesus to come back, Israel has to do the greater Israel plan and expand in Israel and, like, you know, expand into Libya and, you know, take over the Gaza Strip and so on and so forth to where the nations of the world come against them and attack Israel, triggering Armageddon, where Jesus comes back and I think it's like 90% of the Jews die and the 10% of them convert to Christianity and go to heaven. So, yes, that's why a lot of whites don't say anything, because they're trying to bring about the end of the world.

0: That sounds like the plot of a bad movie that I would never go see, but there's people that actually believe what you just said.
1: Yeah, it's true. Like, literally, like I said, like if you go down to like the Bible Belt in like Texas and stuff like that, you will find white Christians, they vehemently support Israel in its expansion because they literally think it's going to bring about the end of the world and it's going to kill all the Jews. So really, they're the real anti-Semitic people, really, because they believe that when the Jesus comes back, all of them are going to die.
0: Well, that's a fatalistic view of the world. There was a time where evangelical Christians didn't like the Jews very much because they said, oh, the Jews killed Jesus. But then I guess they've had an about face. I don't get into all that. The other thing I want to get into is, you know, that Arabic people, per the definition of the Bible, they're Semitic, too. So whenever you say anti-Semitic, like, Arabs don't say everything is anti-Semitic. But it's also, I can see the similarities here, because if a black person does something and says something stupid and a white person says, hey, black person, you just did something or said something stupid, we're real quick to call the white person a racist. Whenever a white person says something to us or hurts our feelings or makes us feel small, we always call them racist. I think the Jews do the same thing. They might have learned that from us, because that's one way you can shut a white person down. And here's what's really crazy about the whites that I've noticed, and there's many crazy things about the whites. Even a racist white person doesn't like getting called racist.
1: Correct.
0: It can be someone, the blacks and blah, blah, blah, blah. And I say, hey, sir or madam or they, them, whatever you are, you're racist. Oh, my God, I have black friends. Why would you say I'm a racist? They really don't like being called racist, which if you're going to be racist,

0: look it. I've worked at a black-owned business before that the only thing they hired white people for was to clean the toilets. Or when I worked at WNOV, we had, in the time that I was there, we had one white salesperson, and they were supposed to get, here's how ironic this is, they were supposed to get only and all white businesses to advertise on WNOV, which was literally impossible. But guess what? Because they couldn't get white businesses, because we hired them to get white advertisers, and they couldn't, because white people ain't spending money on black radio. Word to the wise. And so they fired him. So, oh, well, you need to sell $100,000 worth of ads to white people in a month. And he was like, okay, I'll try. I don't think he sold two nickels. And they fired him for underperforming. I've also worked at radio stations where black salespeople were hired to get all the black businesses to advertise. And when that didn't happen, they got fired too. So if a black business doesn't hire white people because they just don't want them there, because white people don't mix with the culture, if a black business wants to remain black and have black management, black staff from top to bottom, and white people apply and they're qualified, and the black business owner's like, no, I don't want white people working here, that's racism. You're denying somebody an economic opportunity because of their race. That's because if a white company says, we don't want black people working here because you're not going to fit in with the culture and we just want to keep this company white, that's absolutely, that's racism. You know there's black-owned businesses that will tell you that they don't hire white folks? Oh, white people can go somewhere else and get a job. A white business can say the same thing about a black person. Oh, blackie, you can go get a job somewhere else. Hey, that's racist. Here's the difference. When white people don't get opportunities at black businesses, they don't sue. We sue. If a white person applies at a black-owned business, I think they kind of know that they're behind the eight ball anyway. Pun intended. And if they don't get the job, they're like, aw, drats. Dagnabbit. Oh, I guess I'll go apply at one of the other 17 million white businesses.
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Welcome to Hour 3 of The Truth with Sherwin Hughes. Started the program with a great interview. Governor Wes Moore, Governor of Maryland, David Crowley, almost Governor of Wisconsin. Let me not jinx him. Y'all got to vote. I don't have a lot of confidence because I trust voters to not vote. I trust non-voters to be who they are. And this, we had James call today. Sherwin, do you really think anything is going to change? For you, sir, probably not. We need a level set here. Make this abundantly clear. For people that have no idea how the political system works, which is sad because it impacts every single aspect, the roads we drive on, the money we make, the money they take, the taxes we pay, the potholes in the street, where the street lights get replaced when they burn out, traffic lights, the police, law enforcement, criminal justice, the Department of Corrections, the Department of Education, the federal government, the state government, county government, municipal government, of the alderperson. Every single aspect of your life is impacted by a policy or by an ordinance that was passed or one that failed. Everything. You got to wear your seatbelt. Can't drink and drive. You can't drive and drink. You can't jaywalk. You can't K-walk. You can't L-walk. You can't do a bunch of stuff. You can't drive faster than 35 miles an hour when the speed limit is 35 miles an hour. A whole bunch of stuff you can't do. You can't follow somebody into a goddamn gas station and have a road rage incident. You can't shoot somebody because they look crazy. Every single part of our lives is controlled by the law, by ordinances, and by American politics. And for somebody to say, oh, if I vote for so-and-so, ain't nothing going to change. You're right. Nothing's going to change for you. Your life's still probably going to suck very, very badly. No person can get elected and make you make better decisions about your life. Some people are just doomed. And they're so doomed and they're so pessimistic.

0: and they're so depressed, they think that literally nothing is going to change their circumstance. And here's what I'll say about those people. They are 100% correct. Ain't no election of anybody going to help you. Just, it's not. You're going to be screwed. And even if your health care is more affordable and your air is cleaner and your water is cleaner and if your neighborhood is a little bit safer, you're still going to find a way to screw something up or be unhappy. You are. That's just how some people are built. They're so eternally pessimistic. What was the donkey? Y'all know that donkey. Eeyore. The winning. Oh, everything is terrible. You're a bunch of Eeyores. No matter what, everything. They could win a damn lottery. Oh, only won $51 million. Oh. I just realized something. All I need, you give me $2.4 million, you ain't going to see me again. That's all I need. I don't need no big $57 million, $100 million. I don't need no billion. That's insane money. That's the kind of money that makes you like change the way your face looks. Because you get so crazy with all that money. You do weird stuff. You get, I don't even need two, cut it in half. Give me 1.2 million. Y'all may not see me ever again because I know what to do with 1.2 million.
1: Where are you going to go?
0: I don't think I'm going to go any goddamn where. I can still be here and not be seen because the wealthiest people, other than the super rich, because they have, because now we have an oligarchical system. And so super wealthy people, now they're visible, but like 3 to $7 million earners or income people, you don't see them. They don't make any noise. They're not flashy. They're not driving Bugattis. In fact, they dress like normal people. You see them in a damn grocery store. Now, they're buying fresh squeezed orange juice. That orange juice is a little more expensive. But those people, they stay out of sight. They don't want anybody to know. Their money is not anybody's business. Because usually it's old money and they're used to having money and they don't want to be flashy. Because here's something I learned about money. When people know you got money, everybody's trying to sue you. Everybody's trying to do you. Everybody's trying to ask you for money for a business idea. Everybody wants you to give to their nonprofit. So they don't even want folks to know they got money. That's right. You are a target if you got money in this society. Let's talk to Mr. Mahdi. You're on 101.7 The Truth. Clearly, you're driving a truck.
2: Yeah, buddy. Happy Friday. We love you, Professor Hughes. And Zaylor, man, you're doing a great job. I got some good news for you. You like good news?
0: I love good news.
2: Well, I'm up north, buddy, and it's a lot of Crowley signs. A lot of white folks going to be voting for Crowley. It's a lot of Crowley signs in the yard.
0: Now we just got to get you to vote for him.
2: I am. I got three vehicles ready. I'm gonna be taking people to the polls, and I'm gonna take pictures and show you. I gotta check with my lawyers. Can I pay people to go vote?
0: No.
2: Or is that illegal?
0: No. Why would you? Shh, don't say that again. No.
2: Okay.
0: Damn it.
2: Okay. I got three vehicles ready. I'm gonna be taking people to the polls. People that have transportation issues.
0: Thank you. That you can do. You can take people to go vote, but you can't pay them.
2: Oh, okay. Well, I'm going to have some goodies and snacks and stuff. Some little care bags in the vehicles for.
0: I don't even know if you can do that. Hold on. Let me make sure before you get your little care goodie bags. Let me check the law first.
2: Yeah. Check the law and get back with me. But I'm all up north, and a lot of these white folks. And I don't talk to a lot of big time people that got big time money. Crowley's gonna win.
0: I hope so. All right.
2: Crowley's gonna win. All these millionaire farmers. I'm telling you, I'm up there. I'm gonna take pictures and send them to you. They got Crowley signs everywhere. Crowley's gonna win.
0: I hope so.
2: Well, I love you, Zayla, to you guys. But get back with me. But I'm definitely gonna make sure I do my part. I wanna at least get 1,000 people to the polls, at least 1,000.
0: How the hell are you gonna do that? That's a lot of people now.
2: Hey, my brother. You better ask your buddy Justin Fields about me. I got the hookup. Holler if you hear me. Love you, man. You have a blessed weekend. You need anything, man, just reach out to me.
0: All right. Thank you. Have a good weekend.
2: I love you, brother. All right, you too.
0: Okay, I can't tell the brother I love him because he might be committing a felony. Did he

0: literally ask us on the air in front of God and everybody else, can he pay people to vote? No.
1: Yeah, it's highly illegal.
0: You can't. Here's what you can do. You can have an event for people. You can have a free event, a free gathering. If people like have an I voted sticker, you can say free admission and a free chili dog if you have your I voted sticker. Because you're not telling people who to vote for. You're not paying them to vote. People are exercising their right to vote, and then they get to go to this event. But you can't. I think he might actually pay people to vote. What if he's already paid people? You can't do that. You know what else you can't do? You can't even take a picture of your marked ballot. When social media became ubiquitous, it's probably been 15 years or so where everybody's on social media and Facebook and MySpace and Twitter and everything. People will go and vote, and they would take a picture of their marked ballot, and they post it to show folks, hey, not only did I vote, here's a candidate I voted for. Well, people were doing that as proof that they voted for a particular candidate, and they were using the photograph to collect money. So if somebody says, hey, if you vote for so-and-so, I'll give you $500, they would then take a picture of their ballot as proof that they voted for so-and-so, and then they would get a cash reward. Highly illegal. So what they did is they made it so that you can't take pictures of your marked ballot at all. Here's a good rule of thumb. Don't even take any pictures in the polling location at all. Don't do it. I take pictures sometimes of my voter number, and I probably shouldn't even do that, but I oftentimes want to show folks how low voter turnout actually is, because I've been voter number one in my ward 25 or 30 times, which is terrible.
2: At what time, though?
0: It's early. But you should be excited to vote. I only waited in line to vote once in my life, and it was during COVID. It's because they was only allowing a couple few people in at a time. David Crowley got elected county executive during COVID, April of 2020. Remember we had to stand 6 feet apart? The lines at the polling locations were wrapped all around the buildings. Presidential election in 2020 was a big old mess. Had to stand 6 feet apart. We blew COVID out of proportion. I think we did. It was bad for a little bit. But then when it wasn't bad anymore, we treated it like it was still very bad. And I can say that because I didn't die from COVID. In fact, I never even got it. A good friend of mine had a birthday party. He was like, screw COVID. It's my birthday. I'm having a party. So this was in early May of 2020. Remember, everything shut down in St. Patrick's Day, March. So wasn't no vaccines yet. So we're in early May of 2020. And my guy was like, hey, man, I'm having a few people at the house for my birthday. I was like, you sure? He's like, yeah, it's my birthday, man. I'm not going to miss no birthday. He's like, we can't go out because everything is closed, but I want to have just a couple few people. He downplayed it. He said, he's just going to have a little couple few people. He's like, we're going to be outside, so we'll be like out in the air. We can socially distance, whatever. He said, come through. I said, bet. I called my homegirl. I said, you want to do something? Because at that point, we were starting to get restless. Because wasn't nothing open but the damn grocery store. So I called my homegirl. I was like, hey, you want to, my guy having a little party for his birthday. She's like, oh, I don't know if that's a good idea because of COVID. I was like, no. He said it's going to be fine because it's going to be partially in the backyard and we can socially distance. She was like, yeah, good. Let me get dressed because I feel like doing something. Because in May of 2020, early May, we wasn't doing nothing. You couldn't go out and kick it. So we turn on his street, and he lives probably middle of the block. And we saw like lines of cars on both sides of the street. I'm like, oh, this is odd. Huh, people on this street have garages, but why are there so many people parked on the street? We ain't think nothing of it. So we parked the vehicle, like literally a block and a half away from his house. We ain't think nothing of it. But as we get closer to his house, you know how you hear party sounds? You hear just like general joy and laughter and party and faint music. I was like, wait a minute. He said he was only going to have a couple little few people at his little birthday party. By the time we got up to the door, it was shoulder to shoulder because apparently everybody wanted to get out of the house and go to his birthday party. When I say I resolved.

0: blind to the fact that I was going to die from COVID. I was like, well, this party is actually a lot of fun. But it was shoulder to shoulder. And so back then, I know you guys remember this. Remember if you heard anybody cough during the COVID time, you immediately thought, oh, COVID. COVID. So we're in there shoulder to shoulder in the kitchen, in the living room. He had people everywhere. They were grilling out in the backyard. And I was like, well, I'm going to die from COVID. All these people here, at least one person has it. Believe it or not, no one there got COVID. Nobody tested. It was, dude had 120 people at his house if he had any. Like the odds, if 120 people were gathered in close proximity in early May of 2020, 10 of them got the COVID, but didn't nobody get the COVID. So there you go. But then I felt bad though, because my parents didn't get COVID either. And so my brother and I, we go visit our parents, and our parents were like, yo, have y'all been out in these damn streets? Have y'all been out there gallivanting without a mask on? Y'all better tell us if you've been out there gallivanting without a mask on, because if you give COVID to, my mother would say, if you give COVID to me and your father, you're going to kill us. And me and my brother just lied to him. No, we haven't been anywhere. No. I was just at a damn party of 120 people and had the nerve to go to my parents' house for dinner. I know. But you know what it is? I think that whatever the blood type, there are certain blood types, I don't want to say they're immune to COVID, but your likelihood of getting it or being symptomatic is really, really low. Whatever that blood type is, my family got it. In fact, no one on my maternal side of the family got the COVIDs. None of them. So after a few months pass, and you've taken a whole bunch of different COVID tests and they're all negative, you think, well, I'm immune from COVID. So I was out there acting a damn fool. You used to have to take a COVID test, a rapid test, to get a ticket to a Bucks game. You could buy your ticket to the Bucks game, but if you didn't test negative, they wouldn't let you in, even though you already bought your ticket. We went to a Bucks game. It was four of us. That was a championship season. And so you go and you take your test. It was in the Mecca, the sports bar. So you go to the top floor of the Mecca. You take, they swab your nose. Remember they used to stick the Q-tip in your brain? You remember the nose swab? And they'll say, this is going to be slightly uncomfortable. And then, and they stab your whole brain stem with the swab. And then you go sit down. And they said, we'll text you in about 30 to 45 minutes when we have your results. So I went, my one guy went, and the two other guys went, got our COVID test. So we're just sitting around at a little booth waiting to get our results. Boom, our guy Tim, he got his text. You're clear. You can come down and get your wristband and go to the Bucks game. All right. Bam, my guy Chris. Boom, he got his text message. You're all good. You tested negative. All right. Another 10 minutes passed. Sherwin ain't hear nothing. Okay, boom, Sherwin got his text message. You're all good. Mr. Hughes, you can come get your wristband. You can go into the Fiserv and watch the Bucks game. And so we're all standing up waiting on our guy, our last guy, to test negative. Here's what they actually... A nurse came over to him and said, sir, you must exit the premises immediately. You tested positive for the COVID. And he was like, damn. And so he had to leave. Here's what's crazy. He went to his doctor and got an official COVID test, not a rapid one. Turns out he didn't even have it. Missed the damn Bucks game. Ah, COVID. 7 years ago almost. Ain't that wild? Take a break, come back. I'm going to tell you what's going on this weekend because it is that Friday in which we talk about what is happening in our fair city. The Truth Weekend Guide is coming up pretty soon in the program. Just a word of caution to you all. It's going to be 80 degrees tomorrow. 80 degrees in October feels better than 80 degrees in May, June, July, and August. I don't need y'all out there acting a fool. If you're going to do something wild and crazy because it's going to be 80 degrees tomorrow, show some butt. Don't get violent because people like to fight and shoot when it gets warm. Don't do that. Don't do that. Show a little nipple. You know what I mean, Xavier? Ain't nothing wrong with everybody. Here's the thing about nipples. Everybody has them, but for some reason, only half of the population is able to show them.
1: Yeah, I was going to say, if you're going to tell females to show the nip, they're about to get arrested.
0: I don't agree with that.
1: Me neither.
0: Well, the guy in Sherman Park is showing, well, he's showing more than his nip.
1: You know, I think he's just enjoying the breeze. He's walking... He's going out at 12 o'clock at night.
0: He ain't no threat to nobody.
1: Yeah, he's going out in the alleyway. I was telling Bailey this. He's just enjoying the breeze.
0: That's all he is.
1: He's even wearing a balaclava.
0: What's a balaclava?
1: The mask that's covering his face.
0: Because he don't want to get COVID while he's naked, or he don't want nobody to be able to identify.
1: Well, he doesn't want his neighbors to know who it is. He's just being so generous that when he's going out during

0: during the day, they don't have to image him naked.
1: Is he wearing shoes?
0: Yeah, he's wearing military boots.
1: Oh, good Lord.
0: A balaclava and military boots and his birthday suit.
1: He might not be right in the head.
0: I think he's just enjoying the breeze.
1: Question for the people. Maybe this should be a YouTube poll. If you're going to walk around naked, what's the proper footwear? I'm thinking a sandal. You want a light kind of, you don't want to wear a boot. A boot, that's heavy footwear. So if you're going to be nude in public, which I don't necessarily recommend for most of you. Some of you, yes. Most of you, no. What is good, comfortable men and women's footwear if you're going to be out in public showing your kibbles and your bits? And if you're a man, showing your tallywhacker. I want you guys to let us know what's good footwear. The Truth with Sherwin Hughes. I'll be right back.
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0: 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We got all sorts of stuff. We got news articles. You can listen live via the audio stream. You can connect to our YouTube. The one complaint that I had when we were with Good Karma Brands is that I didn't like our website. Our website, when we were with Good Karma Brands, it was boring. We got a nice website now. It's informative. In fact, that is my preferred way to stream my colleague's shows. Oh, speaking of my colleague's shows, Jazz Tyler. What's her show called? In the Jazz with Jazz Tyler. In the Jazzy Tyler Show.
1: Something like that. Tappy Tappy.
0: Tap in.
1: Tap in.
0: Tap in with Jazz Tyler. So her show airs from 4 until 7 p.m. for those of you that are not familiar. She has an announcement to make. So I want you all to tap in with Jazz Tyler from 4 until 7 p.m. You know what I'm thinking? Because I crashed Bailey's show today. Should I crash Jazz?
1: You're going to come back here at 4 o'clock?
0: I'm going to be outside all weekend. I got so much stuff going on. I'm going to let you guys know what's happening this weekend. You got Brewers baseball and stuff going on. We playing the Dodgers. Look at that. Young Zachariah got his old school Milwaukee Brewers logo T-shirt on. Come on, dog. Come on now. Let's go, crew. There it is. Let me tell you something. I think they're going to get past the Dodgers because they beat them 4 out of 7 games in the regular season. So I think they can do it. And this team is different. This team is having fun. I remember the 1982 team. Now, I was 7, but I was a big deal back then. This team has even more magic and more chemistry than that team does. If the Brewers win the World Series, listen to me now and listen to me good. These white folks are going to tear Milwaukee up. Oh, you thought that George Floyd was bad. White fans that win a World Series will take a building and turn it upside down. Oh, you think that we loot? Oh, you wait and see what the whites do. Blacks, here's what I want you to do when the Brewers win the World Series. I'm being very optimistic here because I think we need it. We need a real good sports victory to continue to keep Milwaukee on the map. Black people, I want all of you to become videographers so we can showcase what the whites do. Black people get mad and we riot and we loot when, like, somebody gets murdered. White people riot and loot and burn stuff and flip over cop cars because a team won. The team won! Burn it down! Brewers fans will burn American Family Field to the ground to celebrate the Brewers winning the World Series, and the Brewers won't even have a stadium to play in next year because the fans got so happy they set fire to the stadium. Brewers fans will get so excited, they will just set Wauwatosa on fire. Burn it to the city! Burn it down! And then black folks who don't watch baseball will walk outside and be, oh my gosh, what happened? Was there another officer involved killing? And the white people are like, no, we're happy. Now, I'm going to burn your house. Get out of the way. I want to burn your house because we're very ecstatic. It's counterproductive.

0: counterproductive when you think about it. You know what else is counterproductive? Hello, Bob.
1: Hello, Sherwin. Listen. Hmm? Now, listen. Now, Minnesota beat Green Bay and Chicago. Now, but they beat Green Bay pretty bad. And so,
0: Bob, I'm talking about baseball and looting and rioting white people. Why is it hard to just talk about the topic at hand? Why do you have to call and just take us in a different direction?
1: Because we play you Sunday. Man, oh, man.
0: What do you mean we? You got one arm and live in Racine, bro. You ain't playing nobody.
1: I tried to like Green Bay a little bit, but I can't help it.
0: Bob, hold on, Bob. Green Bay don't need you to like them?
1: I don't. I hate them. I can't help it. I just, you know, Vic Buckus, Walter Payton, Dale Sayers.
0: They're all dead. They're all, everyone you named is so dead.
1: They just formed my opinion. I was watching Vic Buckus.
0: Hang on.
1: I didn't care.
0: Mike Ditka just died this morning. I just found that out. Did you know that? Are you sad? Mike Ditka, he was the coach of the 85 Bears.
1: Ditka died? Are you serious?
0: Yes, Bob. I'm very sorry. I know that's a big deal for you. It is sad.
1: Yeah.
0: Yeah, I know.
1: Even though I didn't like him that much, I don't want him to die, you know.
0: Ugh. Oh, no. You going to be okay? Yeah, you going to be all right?
1: Yeah, you know, the Bulls, you know, I jump on the bandwagon. You know what I mean? Because we got the Sox in there. Chicago, the White Sox.
0: They're the South Side team. Hang on, Bob. You can't be a Chicago Bears fan and also a Brewers fan. We don't allow that.
1: Yeah, well, baseball, you know, the man grab on the Honda Ruder and they do their hat. And it's too boring.
0: Hang on, hang on. Wait. They grab on the what now?
1: Honda Rua. You know, and they grab their hat.
0: Wait. Stop. What's a Honda Rua?
1: You know what a Honda
0: Rua. No, the hell I do not. What's a Honda Rua?
1: You know what they be grabbing on, and they grab their hat, and they move around, and it's boring. I got to wait for all of that? Man, that's too long. It's too boring.
0: Honda Rua? You
1: know.
0: You talking about a tallywhacker?
1: Sure.
0: What?
1: Shame on you.
0: You said Honda Rua. What is it? I'm assuming a Honda Rua is a tallywhacker.
1: You know, they grab on a, you know, Honda Rua and they hats and the bats, they be swinging back and forth. Posing, I mean, it's too boring, man. You know, but I jump on the bandwagon and I pretend. I watch it all the time when they win, like the White Sox.
0: Thank you, Bob. Don't be grabbing on no Honda Rutas. If you're going to grab one, grab your own.
1: Oh, yeah. Oh, I remember that. Talk to you later.
0: Hey, do either of you have access to the 1017 The Truth Facebook page? Because there's a dude he's on the Facebook and I think he's on the Instagram. I think it's like J.A. something, J.A. Jeffords. It's a dude it's a white dude who's shirtless grabbing his nipples. That's the profile picture. He is the biggest troll ever. No one is monitoring the horrible things that people say on our social media. Like, it's a bunch of racist white people saying terrible stuff. Block that dude, or better yet, give me the password. I'll block him. They say terrible stuff, and it's always, why are people so angry at black people doing great stuff? Y'all need therapy. I'll take a break, come back.
2: What did he comment on?
0: You name it. Comments, all my stuff. I just checked some of my views on Facebook. Holy, I didn't even know that y'all was putting my clips on Facebook. I usually just see them on the Instagram. I'm doing none.

0: I'm sure this interview will do numbers as well.
1: My interview was crazy good. Your boy was firing on all cylinders. But when I think and give a lot of thought to an interview, I'm going to kill it. I was consumed by the idea of this interview. Because when I'm put on the spot, I excel. If you put the pressure on your boy, I'm going to knock it out the park. You understand? All right, let's take a break, come back, let you guys know what's going on the weekend of October 9th through 11th in the Milwaukee, Wisconsin. I got a bunch of stuff going on. We're going to talk about it on the other side. 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
1: Welcome to the Truth Weekend Guide, where every couple few Fridays, we let you know what's going on in our fair city in hopes that you break out of your shell and go explore this city. 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Milwaukee has a particularly strong weekend lineup featuring Brewers postseason baseball, major jazz and comedy performances, Black-owned business activity in Bronzeville, Latino cultural entertainment, and several free neighborhood festivals. The biggest development since last weekend is the Milwaukee Brewers advancing to the National League Championship Series against the Los Angeles Dodgers. Game one, Sunday evening at American Family Field. Tonight, Beats and Bale. No, it's Bailey. Beats and Bailey, that means dancing in Spanish, a salsa social from 7 until 9:30 p.m. at Latino Arts, 1028 South 9th Street. The evening begins with a salsa lesson taught by Betsy Guerrero, followed by dancing with DJ Safrio. Admission is $25 or $20 for students and seniors. A Latin fish fry dinner package is also available. Ghostbusters in concert, 7:30 tonight at Uline Hall at the Marcus Center for the Performing Arts. The original 1984 film plays on a large screen while an orchestra performs the movie's live score. A distinctive Halloween season entertainment option. And, of course, there's the Milwaukee Comedy Festival tonight, beginning at 7 p.m., followed by a late show at 10 p.m. at the Laughing Tap, 761 North Jefferson Street. The 21st annual festival continues through Sunday, featuring more than 30 comedians across its full schedule. Tomorrow, Saturday, October 10th, Bronzeville Farmers Market from 10 a.m. until 1 p.m., 1739 North MLK. 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Sunday, Samara Joy and her Serpent. I don't know what that means. 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What's a septet? 5, 7? The Grammy-winning jazz vocalist brings her acclaimed interpretations of jazz standards to Milwaukee. Her musical roots include gospel and R&B, making this one of the weekend's strongest concert recommendations for a mature music audience. The 8th annual Borshoff for Ukraine. What? 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Approximately 20 cooks compete to compare the best traditional Ukrainian beet soup. I mean, I got to list everything that's going on. 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

0: LCS. Milwaukee finished the regular season with 103 victories. Expect substantial traffic around the ballpark before and after the game. The Milwaukee Tattoo Arts Festival runs Friday through Sunday at the Baird Center, 405 West Kilbourne Avenue. 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That has been your Truth Weekend Guide. Now go out there and have fun. It's going to be 80 degrees tomorrow. Wear those Daisy Dukes. Nothing underneath. The Truth with Sherwin Hughes will be right back.
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0: Michael Jackson. This apparently is the most popular dance song in Maryland history. And earlier in the program, we had Governor Wes Moore in studio. I can't see him dancing to this. But there's a dance, I'm assuming, associated with this song.
1: Yeah, he probably would have started dancing to it.
0: I wouldn't want to see that. But I'm sure he's a younger guy. He's a hip guy. He's a hip dude. He probably knows the Doo-Doo Brown dance. I don't know it.
1: I'll have to look it up. But according to Ray, it was blowing up on TikTok this year.
0: Hmm. All right. Oh, so you guys are wondering where Clarissa is, the sassy soul singer. So she couldn't make it. Well, technically, she could make it. I told her that we need to reschedule. Let me tell you why. She couldn't find a babysitter. So she was like, you know, she has an English accent. She's like, Sherwin, is it okay if I bring my two girls with me to the radio? They can hang out in the producer studio. And I was like, no, because children are a liability. What if they're running around? What if they're touching things? What if they fall? What if they put something in their mouth they're not supposed to? I can't have Bob come back to the studio because he's a liability and a fall risk and no children. And plus, X, they would have drove you crazy because they would have been in there jumping on your head, standing up on the table probably.
1: I would have just started a dance party.
0: Don't start a dance party with children.
1: Why not?
0: I don't do that.
1: They like to dance. Get the energy out, then they go to sleep.
0: Can I bring my children? No, you cannot because no more... Too much liability. Kids are too unpredictable. There's neighborhood kids that for some reason play in my driveway. Of all the driveways they play in, and I'm like, okay, it's fine until it's not fine because they make a lot of noise. And why are they playing in my driveway?
1: Because your driveway's clean, you're never home, and...
0: No, I am home.
1: Well, your car's in the garage, right?
0: Yes, I ain't got nothing to do with it. I don't know why these little... I should be nice to the babies because there's other places they could play where they wouldn't be as safe. But I don't, that's liability too because if one of them hurts themselves on my property, now I'm responsible. I don't like that, no.
1: Oh, that's no good. But they know you're the Mr. Radio Man, so they know you're not a diddler.
0: Them kids don't know who the hell I am. But I tell you this much, mama ain't nowhere around. And these kids are young. They're like between, it's like four or five of them. And the youngest can barely even walk. Like the youngest is like two or three, and the oldest is maybe seven or eight. And they just, in my driveway,

0: They're playing. They got a little scooter right up and down my driveway. I don't understand it.
1: Safest place in Milwaukee.
0: No, I don't think so. Because what if I want to pull out my driveway and I don't see one of them? I ran over somebody's kid. Or again, mama nowhere around.
1: Well, the Tesla will stop you because of the technology. You know, you got that such a cool car.
0: It just beeps. It makes 37 different kinds of beeps. And it's very, like, it's super cautious. So if something, some obstacle is somewhere near the vehicle, it starts screaming. And then I panic because it makes it sound like I'm about to hit somebody. Let's talk to. Hello, Linda.
2: Good morning, Sherman. And good morning to all the good black and white people of Milwaukee. I still say that because I still believe it.
0: What about the Hispanics? It's Hispanic Heritage Month. You can't say hi to them?
2: The whole color spectrum, Sherman. I'm not going to get lost in the sauce of the colorism.
0: What about the Asians? How do you feel about Asians, Linda? Do you like Asians?
2: It really just reflects how idiotic this color spectrum is and the light that we've been, you know, encroached in for so many decades and centuries. But
0: Linda, Sherman, before you go on, hold on, I got a question for you before you go on. Other than black people, what's your favorite, your other favorite minority? What's your other favorite brown? Other than black, you can't say black people. Who's your next favorite minority group?
2: That's just this, Sherman, because my parents were so open to diversity. We were raised with a diverse race of people.
0: You got
2: to
0: have a number two. Who's your number two? If black people are your number one.
2: I don't. I just love people and I love diverse culture. I love diversity.
0: You have to pick.
2: That's what keeps.
0: If you don't pick, God is going to kill a kitten.
2: I love my race.
0: Okay, who would you love next? Who's the next race you love?
2: I would have to say the Hispanics then, because they're so close to our culture. And then after that, I would have to say Chinese, because they too are close to our culture and they recognize their history of black culture. I mean, of black, you know, origins in their culture. So I have to say, I really appreciate Hispanics and the Asians or Chinese.
0: Hate our guts. Do you know that
2: they don't.
0: Yes,
2: not
0: the
2: all
0: hell
2: of them.
0: They
2: That's
0: do.
2: The Japanese. That's they, the Japanese, Sharon. They all have subgroups. And just
0: Linda,
2: like
0: look
2: Hispanics
0: at the depictions and the artwork of how Chinese people depict black people. They hate our guts. They'll come in our community, they'll sell our food, and they don't participate and contribute in nothing
2: else. I know.
0: They don't even hire black people. They hate us.
2: I know.
0: But their food is so good.
2: When I go to nail shops, I always ask about their history.
0: Now, those are Vietnamese. That's different. The Vietnamese and the Hmong are a little close. Yeah, Linda, you can't call everybody Chinese.
2: That's what I'm saying. All of these labels is getting me
1: very racist.
2: Mad. Because we get lost in the sauce of colorism instead of learning the culture.
0: So you think it's okay to call all Asians Chinese?
2: I just don't know. That's why when I go to the shops, I learn their culture and I learn how to address them, approach them, and perceive them. Because I don't know if I was to leave it up to the subliminal messaging, then I would be biased and prejudiced. So I want one-on-one contact and engagement, meaningful engagement. And then I learn their diverse cultures, for real. I don't want to go by subliminal messaging and stereotype. But Sharon, can I just say that I thought that this was a great show today. I needed this inspiration to see some black progress in the city. And also, Sharon, I wrote up a proposal to Crawley, to MPD, and to MPS.
0: Okay.
2: And I'm going to schedule a meeting with each one, because I feel that as an advocate, as an educator, as, you know, as a resident, that, you know, if they open up 5 minutes with me, I believe that I can be influential and impactful with the proposal that I have. I just want to add more research and do, because I want to look into places like Maryland and Philadelphia.
3: Chakla, Wong Chair.
2: They're doing great things.

0: Anima,
1: you know you can't. I didn't answer the poll because you didn't have high heels on. You can't wear a Daisy Dukes without high heels. Point blank and period.
2: Linda, do you wear Daisy? No, don't you dare. Do you wear Daisy Dukes and high heels?
1: Yeah, and you could be naked with high heels.
3: Hey, Linda!
4: So you walk around naked with high heels?
2: Yes, she does.
1: With my private in my private dancing session. Yes.
4: How old are you, Linda?
1: Old enough. Hello.

0: Yes, and I know how to back that thing up too, Sharon. I know how to back that thing up with heels on and popping like it's hot. But anyway, Sharon, I'm trying to emerge back into, you know, my normal because, you know, a lot is going on. The adversary is busy.
1: Wonderful, but, Linda. Thank you. I got another call I got to take, but I can't wait to see you and your Daisy Dukes out in public somewhere. Thank you.
0: Bye-bye.
1: Okay, bye-bye. Now, here's somebody else that wears Daisy Dukes. Here, hold on. Hey, you in the black suit. Hey, Al from Sherman Park. How are you today?
2: Oh, God.
1: I know you got a pair of sequins hot pants. I know you. Do you ever wear them?
2: In the 70s, it cut off our jeans to make shorts, but that's the closest we got. Anyway, Sharon, how are you today?
1: I'm doing great. Thank you for asking. How are you?
2: Good. I had a question about your Tesla.
1: Okay.
2: Seeing this division in the Democrat Party about the far, far left, can you go to any events in that Tesla without worrying about it getting keyed?
1: Yes. They ain't tripping about once when Elon Musk left the White House, then they left Teslas alone. And a lot of liberals drive Teslas. Go to some of the most liberal parts of Milwaukee County, the North Shore. You see, it's Model 3s, Model X's. There's plenty of Teslas.
2: Oh, okay. So they'd just be feigning their outrage about.
1: Now, there was a couple of Tesla like dealerships and service centers like in California that had a couple of fires set, but Wisconsin people weren't really doing that.
2: Well, that's good to know that everyone hasn't lost their senses. You have a good weekend. Oh, you never said where Clarissa was performing.
1: At Shakers on South Second Street.
2: Right,
1: okay, on the rooftop. Bye-bye.
2: Bye.
1: He's probably wearing some Daisy Dukes right now.
3: Probably.
1: He's like, nobody needs to know what I'm wearing when I'm at home.
3: Them Republicans, they be freaky. They're the freakiest.
1: And a gay Republican, too?
3: Oh, yeah. Black.
1: That's like, I bet he's been with Diddy.

0: does. He sounds like he's a very light skinned, probably thin, a very low haircut, a little like a little goatee, a little trim goatee. No mustache, though. And he probably just wears hot pants. And there's nothing wrong with that. It's going to be 80 degrees on Saturday. I hope to see you guys out in the streets. Thank you guys for listening. Thank you to Governor Wes Moore of Maryland that took some time and hung out with us and gave a glowing endorsement of David Crowley. It also should be noted that President Barack Obama also endorsed David Crowley. You know what's crazy? David Crowley and former President Obama, they actually talked months ago, and David didn't know when the endorsement was coming out. Then, boom, the endorsement came out. He's endorsed by Barack Obama. Jazz Tyler has an announcement. Make sure you tune in at 4 o'clock, and the lunch break is up next. I'll see you on Monday.
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3: 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It's your favorite host, Jazz Tyler. Happy Friday, Milwaukee. Happy Friday. We made it through this week. It actually has been an amazing week thus far. Excited to go into the weekend. No particular reason, but man, listen. Again, I'm just happy that we made it to Friday. We made it to Friday. Nonetheless, today we have an amazing show. I have Vivian King coming on at 5 p.m. I know you guys have probably seen her on the morning show with Homer Blow and Bailey Coleman, as well as Sherman Hughes, but she will be stopping by at 5 o'clock today. So we're going to sit down and talk to her as well. Listen. Affirmation for today. I am not afraid of new beginnings. I trust God to guide me into my next chapter. My purpose is greater than a position, and my calling is bigger than any single platform. Before anything else, we honor somebody in our community. Today is Friday. So today's community hero is Judge Lena Taylor, who happens to be a friend of mine and someone that I absolutely adore, primarily because oftentimes when it comes to politics or any positions, Black women are told that they are difficult to deal with, or that they have attitudes, or whatever the case may be. And that's simply not true. What it is when you run into Black women who know who they are, who are comfortable with who they are, and who stands 10 toes, this is what you get. And she most definitely is one of those unapologetic Black women from the city of Milwaukee. From her years of service in the Wisconsin legislature to her work on the judicial bench, Judge Lena Taylor has had a long public service career in Milwaukee. Recognizing service does not mean public officials are beyond accountability. It means we can acknowledge the work and still ask questions about the impact. The dope thing about it is Lena is someone who comes from where we come from. She is one of us, and that's what makes her unique. A lot of times our people get in positions and then they tend to either forget where they come from, they can't relate because they're so far removed, or they simply just choose not to indulge in community activities. And she is not one of those people. So again, today, I want to shout out my dear friend, Lena Taylor. Judge Lena Taylor, put some respect on her name. To the youth who may be listening, Judge Lena Taylor began her career as a public defender in Milwaukee, Wisconsin. From 2003 to 2005, she was on the state Wisconsin State Assembly. From 2005 to 2024, her district, she became her district state senator. Gwen Moore announced a run for a United States House of Representatives, creating an open seat for the 4th State Senate District for the fall of 2004 election. And Judge Lena Taylor then became the state senate. And again, she was a state senator

0: for 2005 to 2024. And in 2024, Governor Evers appointed her as judge. So now she's Judge Lena Taylor. And again, she's a very prominent figure in our community. She is someone who refused, even at the state level, to back down. And, you know, that work does not go unnoticed. We love you, Lena, and we appreciate you so, so, so much. Again, today's show is a little different. Shout out to the chat, Anita Nicole. Peace and love. Please also, before I continue, to make sure you like and subscribe to our YouTube channel, 1017 The Truth. You can follow me on social media at TapInMKE or The Jazzy Effect. And if you are on Facebook, because it just hit me, not everybody is on Instagram. If you are on Facebook, you can follow me under Jasmine Tyler, not Taylor, Jasmine Tyler. I got Brother Z in the building. What's the word, Brother Z?
1: What up?
0: We was in here jamming earlier. I think this the album of the month most definitely has to be Toby. I walked in the studio today and Brother Z was jamming to Toby's new album, and it was fire. It was fire. So, with that being said, all week I have been stating that I have an announcement, and people have been hitting me up asking me consistently, what are you talking about? What's going on? What's happening? One thing about black people is when they assume something, boy, they gonna be all in your business. But when you ask for help, they ain't never there. Say, I got an announcement. Oh, let me figure what she talking about. I gotta understand. Let me listen. Let me hurry up, pay attention. So, nevertheless, Milwaukee, today is my final day of hosting Tap In as a regular scheduled afternoon program. Yes, I said it. Today is my final day hosting Tap In as a regularly scheduled afternoon radio program. But let me be clear before we start getting all of these messages and all of that. I am not leaving 101.7 The Truth. I am simply shifting roles. I am transitioning into a reporter in journalism across Milwaukee Black media platforms, covering stories, covering leaders and movements, shaping Milwaukee and beyond. So Tap In is actually going to be become a podcast, which I'm okay with because I'll have the room to, you know, dig a little deeper into things that I personally want to talk about. And I'll still pop back in from time to time. But I just want to say this. Anybody that knows me know what I mean when I'm about to say what I'm about to say. I am a part of this community. I was raised in this community. I work with young people in this community. I have raised my children in this community. And I have also stood alongside families who have lost loved ones in this community as well. I've also been around elected officials. I've been around entrepreneurs and different people. And I have seen Milwaukee transition from the 90s, 2000s into now. And I don't want to report from someone else's opinion about what our neighborhoods are. I want to show up. I want to listen. I want to ask my own questions. I want to examine the evidence and get the story right. Behind every headline is a human being. In our neighborhoods, our communities is more than statistics. And our people deserve coverage beyond tragedy. So again, this is not goodbye. It's the same jazz. It's just with a bigger mission. And, you know, this was a mutual decision. It doesn't mean that, again, that I'm leaving 101.7. It doesn't mean that I'm not going to come back on the radio. But what you have to understand is that when you have a calling that's bigger than the current role you are in, you have to follow that calling. And because I understand my gift and I understand how God is consistently using me, amongst other things, I have to obey those orders. And in this season, again, I always talk about the climate. It is very imperative that we have someone who is boots on the ground, who is covering situations that's going on with our people to ensure that it is documented accurately. As I, you know, began to do my research doing this job, and as I began to

0: to look into things and reach out to certain people and so on and so on. I see that there is a lot of people who do not, you know, cover some stories the way that they should. There are some stories and some people, our people specifically, who don't have a voice. And for me, that is a problem. I am with the people, for the people, by the people. I am the people. I will always be the people. I always have been the people. And I want to make sure that I am, you know, free to do so and not limiting myself. So I am, again, transitioning over into journalism and a reporter. So I will be covering events, not just regular events to have fun, but I plan to attend certain trials. I want to go to the neighborhoods that everybody talk about, where everybody is scared to go to, because that's where I'm from. I want to talk to the people, right? I want to pull up and look people in their eyes. I want to talk to people about their stories, whether it's good or bad. I want to highlight entrepreneurs and Black people who are doing amazing things. I want to spread my wings and really just do my due diligence. I'll also be writing articles with the Milwaukee Courier. For those who do not know, the Milwaukee Courier first covered me when I was just 7 years old. I was on the front page of the Milwaukee Courier. God bless Maddie Bell Wood's soul. And then they recently covered me this past Juneteenth. And I think it's going to be very, very fun. I'm very excited that I get to be the person who tells stories. And I think oftentimes we get so caught in, you know, having fun and what it is that we are doing. But we have to remember that when we have these platforms and when we are doing this work, we have to become a part of history. And I want to become a part of history by making sure that I get the history correct, right? While we're talking about history, who's actually creating it? And I want to be that person. I want to be the person that gets to highlight people's stories so that nobody else can tell their stories when they are long gone. All right. We are going to finish this conversation when we come back from break. It's your girl, Jazz Tyler, 1017 The Truth.
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107 The Truth. It's your favorite host, Jazz Tyler. We are live and direct at the American Family Insurance Studio in the beautiful heart of downtown Milwaukee. If you are just now tuning in, first of all, shout out to Brother Z. Listen, shout out to Meech. That's my song right there, y'all. That's my song. Tell me if you still care. 833-212-1017. The phone lines are open the entire show. If you are just now tuning in, I announced that this will be, I won't say the final, but this will be right now, temporarily, the last day of hosting Tap In as a regularly scheduled afternoon program. So what that looks like is I am not leaving the station. I'm just shifting roles. I'm transitioning, which is an amazing thing. That is what we are supposed to do. We are supposed to grow. So I've been a radio host, believe it or not, for only 5 months. Prior to this, I have never done radio. I think that my expertise in music is what helped me, as well as shout out to DJ O, spending the weekends at B100 with him. But simply shifting roles, I'm transitioning into reporting and journalism across Milwaukee Black Media platforms. What that consists of is covering stories, covering leaders, movement, shaping Milwaukee, beyond Milwaukee as well. But before we went to break, I was explaining that I have always been someone who has been, with the people. I have always been someone who has been inside of the community. I have never been the person who has been behind the screen or at a desk not doing the work. And that's no slight to anyone else. But for me personally, I believe that, you know, my impact and the gift that God, the gifts that God has given me throughout my entire life requires me to be in the field, boots on the ground with the people, and to be able to assist them, be a voice for the voiceless, be able to cover our people. One thing I do know about media across the board, and we are talking historically, is that when it comes to our people, especially in this climate that we are in America, when it comes to our people, media hasn't always been on our side. When we talk about covering our stories and telling the truth historically. And I want to make sure that I am someone who is not always talking about history, but someone who is actually creating history as we speak, meaning that I am able to be a part of the new history and what that looks like. I am able to actually go into the field and talk to the people, look them in their eyes. I want the people who see me on this screen and who hear my voice every single day to know that I am a real human being, that I am tangible, but most importantly, that I am on their side. And that's what I want all of us to understand, that the mission is not just about me sitting behind a microphone reporting what someone else has wrote or written, or sitting behind a camera and constantly reading off of someone else's opinion. I want to make sure that I am out there with the people who don't have a voice. And I want to highlight the people who don't have a voice, as well as the people who are doing amazing work. So, again, I am excited. I am excited about it. Do I love radio? Absolutely. Am I a little sad? Absolutely. Does not mean that I'm not coming back. Does not mean that I won't pop in from time to time. But what I will say is the most exciting part about it is that you all get to be a part of it. What does that mean? That means that instead of just hitting me up in the chat, you can hit me up on social media and say, Jazz, this is going down right now, or I just heard this. I think you should cover this. Send it to me, and Jazz gonna pull up 10 toes. Jazz gonna pull up, and you can pull up on me. Pull up on me.

I want you guys to be a part of this. Because again, I am you, you are me. And this is something that, you know, again, it was a mutual decision and I am grateful. Shout out to my general manager, Biko. He got me some beautiful yellow, kind of burnt orange roses. I think I receive roses maybe every week. Not from Biko. Let me reword that. For somebody get to being like, I've been receiving flowers maybe every week for the past 3 months. And he popped in today and gave me this because he know how hard this transition is for me. But shout out to Biko. Also, again, shout out to our community hero for today. If you missed it, my good sister, Judge Lena Taylor, she is the community hero for today. That is somebody that everybody knows not to play with. She stand 10 toes. She mean what she say, and she say what she mean. And she is a person who is of resilience. She never backs down, and I love her deeply. And, you know, she's someone that has always had a backbone and, you know, a great representation of what it means when it comes to Black Girl Magic. So shout out to Judge Lena Taylor. Listen, again, I know that this transition is a little difficult. I'm already receiving text messages and inboxes, and I love being on the radio. I do. And I am going to pop in from time to time, and I'm also going to transition over to the Tap In podcast, which I think is going to be a little bit more free because we'll be able to do more. But again, there's nothing more important than someone who represents our people, who can actually go directly to the stories that I talk about and be able to cover them right then and there. I get so tired, you know, not to make it a negative thing, but I get so tired of reading things from someone else's point of view who have absolutely no history, knows nothing about us or anything like that. And they cover our stories and they become the voice. And that's something that I'm tired of seeing. I want to be someone who can highlight the voice for our people, you know, in the outer city, the outer city, meaning the what we're left out of. Shout out to the chat. Anita Nicole says, congratulations, Jazz. Shout out to cousin Anita Nicole. Thank you so much. Robert Land says, congrats. Meech. What up, Meech? Meech said, big Jazz. We definitely needed it in the trenches. That part, Meech. That part. Me and Meech is outside. Me and Meech is outside. This is something that, again, no, I'm not doing it alone. We have a team. Shout out to Terrace, who was our intern, and she's on deck now. Shout out to Meech, my right hand. And listen, again, we understand. We understand what is needed in the city of Milwaukee. And time and time again, I have from my background with working with elected officials, as well as someone who has ran for office, as well as someone who has always been an advocate, understand that this is needed. I promise you, more than you know. Shout out to Becoming Better Daily. She said, just moved to Milwaukee and excited to follow this journey. Thank you so much. Robert Land says, time to bridge the gaps. That part. You understand what I'm saying, Robert Lance? That's exactly what it is. What it is us taking the real and the truth and passing along to the people that we know for a fact can enhance our voices well in our communities. Mile the Elephant says, congratulations. That is definitely big news, especially in today's climate where news are only based on a biased lens. Exactly. And that's the point of it all. Misha, shout out Brother Z. Yes, indeed. We was in here jamming today. Shout out Brother Z. Make sure y'all catch him on the weekends too. He be outside too. He don't be saying where, but Z be outside. Trust me. Trust me when I tell you. Brett's Fave said, congrats. Thank you so much. Our dear Cherie Harris said, proud of you, Jazz. Excited for your new journey. Looking forward to attending more events together. Absolutely. So what this looks like is I will be out and about covering events, not just events to have fun, but, you know, my plans. I can't say, you know, what I know Biko has his plans. I know the team got their plans, but I really, really, really want to, you know, dig a little deeper into covering events. Not just events to have a good time, but, you know, trials where I can be a voice for the voiceless.

0: especially when there is media that is purposely sent against certain people who are in situations that is unfortunate. I also want to make sure I'm covering events that highlight leaders who are actually doing the work, not just leaders because of their titles, but because, again, they are actually doing the work. You will also see exclusive interviews. So I'm going to get my Barbara Walters a little bit. You know what I'm saying? I'm going to be able to sit down with some people and have some exclusive one-on-one interviews that you've never seen before. And again, I'll probably be doing some journalism with the Milwaukee Courier, which is huge for me because my first introduction into the community of Milwaukee publicly was at the age of 7 in the second grade. And rest in peace to Maddie Bell Woods. She came to Hartford Elementary, took a picture of me and covered me during our Black History program and put me on the front page in 1996 of the Milwaukee Courier. And then BICO created a Full Circle, which meant so much to me and my family, and had them highlight me again this past Juneteenth. So understand the ties. So for those who are not familiar with Milwaukee Black Media, it's not just, you know, Truth 101.7. There's WNOV, and then there's also the Milwaukee Courier. And we all know the history with WNOV and Homer Blow. I've said in multiple times my relationship with Homer Blow as well as Ray Nitti. For those who are not familiar, Ray, I was signed to a Ray label back in the day, and he was the first person to take me on tour. And BICO, you know, has been instrumental in pulling me in as well. And I just mentioned my history with the Milwaukee Courier. So it's just one big full circle. And again, I'm ecstatic, man. I'm glad that I allow God to use me the way that he does. And, you know, if there's something you want me to cover, somewhere you want me to pop up, some stories that need to be told, holla at your girl. We got to go to break. Do not touch that down. Listen, the phone lines is open, 833-212-1017. It's Friday, baby. Milwaukee, talk to me, 101.7 The Truth.
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0: Happy Friday, Milwaukee. 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Got my good brother, Brother Z. Shout out to my producer, Meech, as well. Shout out to the chat. Please make sure you follow us on social media, 101.7 The Truth, as well as Tap In, MKE, or The Jazzy Effect. And if you are on Facebook, you can hit me up at Jasmine Tyler. If you are just now joining us, I just announced that I am transitioning roles. I am not leaving 101.7, but I am simply moving into journalism. I will be, in the trenches, in the courtrooms, in the arenas, wherever I am called, I will be there. And let me make this clear. I don't want to be someone who is, out and about covering things just because I want to, I want the attention or because I want to enjoy myself. Let me explain something to you. I've been around for a long time. I jumped off the porch a little bit early. All right. So, I've been in the entertainment industry since I was 15 years old. I've been in films, a part of films. I've been in part of sports, from UFC to basketball to football to a host of many different things. So it's not about that. What it's about is recognizing that in every arena, from the courtrooms to the stage to the basketball court or the football field, to entrepreneurship, black-owned businesses, to the trenches, every arena deserves someone to report accurate information and someone to highlight people who are constantly facing battles in the media, right? We all know, I don't have to mention any examples or things of that nature, but we know the history. And at the end of the day, the type of person that I want to be is I want to be someone who is the voice for the voiceless. I want to be someone who is always going to bring positive news, right? And I want to be fair. And again, I think it's needed. You know, it's not any agenda. It's not just to say, hey, I'm just doing it because I have, bigger aspirations. This is just the season that God has me in. Might I add, I'm a pretty great interviewer. I believe so. What you think, Brother Z? I think my interviewing skills.
1: Yeah, you good.
0: I think my interviewing skills is pretty good. So you might catch me get my Barbara Walters on a little bit. We're going to have some exclusive interviews, some one-on-one interviews in Milwaukee, outside of Milwaukee, with some very amazing people. I have a list of people that I am excited to sit down with one-on-one and be able to, again, cover some things that the world has never heard before, as well as, working with the Milwaukee Courier, right? Working with them as well. So I want you to do me a favor. The number is 833-212-1017. You can call, you can text, or you can hit the chat on YouTube as well. But I want you to hit me up and let me know some things that you feel like I need to cover, right? And it could be whatever, because remember, with 101.7 The Truth, right, we cover the real people, real conversations, right? We don't hold back. We are not politically correct. We do exactly what it is that we need to do. So if there's anything that you feel like, you know what, I don't have the means to, leave work and go cover this, or I'm tired of just going on social media and making a post about something and nobody's doing nothing about it, Jazz, we need you. Jazz to the rescue, okay? Hit me up, 833-212-1017. What is something you would like to see covered? I would love to know. I would love to cover it. Shoot your ideas. Text me, hit me up, hit the chat line, all of the above. One thing's for sure and two things

0: for certain. I most definitely am going to tell the truth. We got a caller on the line. We got our community hero. Lena, are you there?
1: I am, and I heard that you were recognizing me, and I heard you not going to be on the radio and going into journalism. I was like, whoa, this is a day.
0: Yes. First of all, thank you for tapping in, Lena. I love you so much. I was just, when we first came on, I was like, listen, at the end of the day, one thing about Lena is she know how to exude black girl magic. And she gonna do it no matter what nobody feel or think. And you do. You stand 10 toes, Lena, in everything you do. And you deserve to be highlighted. Not just because of, you know, being a past senator and currently a judge, but you really be outside with the people.
1: You know, first of all, let me say congratulations to you. Because the truth of the matter is, we are so proud of you. You are really, for real, the person who has grown up in this community, started young, engaged and stuff in this community, and in many ways, over and over again, have continued to be a blessing, music-wise. But I don't know if people know, it ain't just music, like, that you've done so much community work. So to be recognized, I love you back, by the way, to be recognized is such an honor. I had to call in for that, but not really, mostly for that is not why I'm calling. I'm calling in because I heard you weren't gonna be on the radio, so I was trying to hear. And then I heard you say you went into journalism.
0: Yes.
1: Come on, girl. We're proud of you.
0: Thank you, Lena. Thank you so much. I have to, and you know, from the work that you are currently doing, and again, I want to say this too. We need people. So when we talk about our youth and them going to college, we need to be putting them in positions like this, because we need people like you who are sitting behind the bench, who are fair, who see us and our people, who is a voice for our people. And I want to add to that. I want to sit in the courtroom as well. And I want to highlight, you know, cover, be fair when I cover these stories. I want to go to sporting events, whatever the case may be. I just want to make sure that I show up in the community in a way that reflects, you know, what needs to be reflected. The voice of the voiceless.
1: That's powerful. That's powerful. That's powerful, because journalism is a place, right, where getting a voice has not always been there for Milwaukee, even as a whole. And I have to say, I heard you mention WNOV, and I have to mention that, you know, Mr. Jones, his mother really was a person who did the Courier and who was in journalism and did that work. And then her son took that work and did it with her and took it to places, you know, that she had not. So it's amazing to see another generation of people, you know, taking journalism and making sure that a voice is available,
0: yes,
1: you know, for Milwaukee and for people of color, for black people specifically. I love that you are doing that. And I'm glad to hear you say, but I ain't saying I ain't going in the journalist. I ain't coming back on the radio, and I ain't going to do nothing on the radio. So I'm so glad to hear that, because your voice on the radio, Jazz, it's been a good thing, sis. It's been a good thing. I've heard about it. I've heard about it from others. So I don't want you to think it's just me saying it. It's the community has been saying that they enjoy coming to tap in with you and to hear you give a voice. So now that you get to do that on the screen too,
0: man.
1: Go girl. Go
0: Thank
1: girl.
0: You, Lena.
1: Much love.
0: Thank you.
1: I'm going to have to, look, we're going to have, you've been asking me to do an interview. We're going to have to get an interview.
0: Yes. Yeah, I got to get my Barbara Walters on, my Gayle King on. I got to sit down. We got to do a one-on-one.
1: Don't be making everybody cry now. Don't be making everybody cry. They said Barbara Walters used to make people cry. Don't be making everybody cry.
0: No, we're not going to make nobody cry. But to your point, it is important, because you have been a prominent figure who has been mistreated in the media sometimes. And again, to your point, when it's black people, right? Sometimes they never want to tell the full story. So my job is to make sure that, yeah, they can say whatever they want, but understand you're going to hear it from us first.
1: Well, I'm excited. That's what I want to say. I'm excited. I'm honored to for you to be able to recognize me also as a community hero. My love for the community and my commitment to serve, it comes from the people that raised me, my mother, my grandmother, my father. My grandmothers were people who gave back. My mother's mother was somebody who owned a business, both

0: grocery store and a restaurant. She and my mother had the restaurant. And, you know, they taught me that to whom much is given, much is required. So your statement makes me feel as if my work is not in vain. And
1: absolutely,
0: that their work and their nurturing in me was not in vain. So bless you for that, sister. Thank you.
1: Thank you. And I have to ask you, Lena, how is it? What is one of the things you would love like to talk to the community about or say to the community when it comes to your job currently as a judge?
0: Oh, thank you for asking that. One of the things that I would really say is remember that when you go to court, that you're going and, okay, Daddy, I'll take care of it. Remember when you go to court that it's crucial that you remember to impress, right? Mm-hmm. And be prepared. Don't come to court in the same way that what brought you to the system.
1: Yes.
0: What do I mean by that? I mean, if you have a case, let's say it was a battery or an OWI or whatever it might have been, some behavior brought you to the system. Show the judge that you're serious about what has happened and that you have done things so that that behavior won't bring you back to the system.
1: Yes.
0: At all.
1: Yes.
0: And to be in the same place, right, that you were in when you got the case, you don't want to do that.
1: Yeah.
0: Because that seems like you haven't taken anything serious.
1: Yep. That's right.
0: And the other thing I say, you know, back in the day when I grew up, you know, we had slips. People, you know, ladies wore slips.
1: Yes.
0: Right? So people don't see dressing the same. It's raining, Dad. Yeah, why don't you come on and come in the house? I'm sorry.
1: It's okay.
0: That. So so when you come to court, if you come to court like you rolled out the bed, that's not a good impression.
1: No, not with no bonnet
0: on.
1: Yeah, don't come to court with no bonnet.
2: Bruh.
0: Had to tell somebody that in the last 30 days, I don't do bonnets in my courtroom, right? I had to tell somebody, you know, I don't do underwear in my courtroom,
1: right.
0: You know? I had to tell somebody the other day, you know, you're not trying to pick up a date. So
1: come on,
0: please don't have everything hanging out when you come to the courtroom. So appearance and preparation are the things I want to tell people. And then to the community as a whole, I want to say, we need you.
1: Yes.
0: When you get the summons to be a juror.
1: Yes.
0: We need you.
1: Yes. Yes.
0: If you don't show up, how can we give somebody a fair and impartial jury? How can we make sure that they get their day in court and that they can be treated fairly? That can't happen.
1: That's right.
0: If nobody is willing to be a juror. And you can't be a juror if you don't have the things that get you on the list. What gets you on the list? Driver's license, voter registration. So all of those things are crucial. So I need you to do the jury summons, and I need you to be prepared when you come to court if you're a defendant.
1: Come on.
0: And to be prepared both in your appearance and in your preparation for court.
1: Yes.
0: Don't come up in there talking about some what you gonna do. Be the person to come to court showing what you have done.
1: That's right. That's right. And
0: those,
1: what you just said is so important.
0: Things.
1: Thank you so much, Lena. Oh my gosh. I wish I could do the whole segment on what you just said.
0: Look, yeah. Let's say something for our interview. I'm gonna go on because I got my dad with me and it's raining now and I need to make sure he don't fall. So love y'all much.
1: Love you, Lena. Thank you so much.
0: So appreciate the honor. Thank you, my sister. Have a blessed day.
1: Thank you. You too. Thank you so much. That's our community hero for the week. We got to go to break. When we come back, I ain't going to dig into it a little bit, but let me tell you, she just said something that proves my point about what I talked about with the Rodney Hinton Jr. Case yesterday. It's your girl, Jazz Tyler, 101.7 The Truth.
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1: Rich boy, you miss boy. Your numbers don't add up on the blue. That was 10 years ago. If you know, you know. Yeah. If you know, you know.
2: What's understood don't need to be said. Happy Friday, Milwaukee. It's your favorite host, Jazz Tyler. We are live and direct. I got to give a shout out to our community hero of the week, Judge Lena Taylor. Yes, indeed. Just had an amazing conversation with her. She called in, and one of the things she said, and we're not going to get too much into it because we are going to save it for the exclusive interview, but one of the things that she mentioned was how important it is for our people, black people. Don't run when you get those notifications in the mail to be a juror, because you know how we is, man. All right? Listen, anytime you say court, I ain't going to court. I ain't sitting on no bench. I ain't finding nobody guilty or not guilty. I don't want no parts, right? But the reality is, when you don't, we end up in situations like Nolan Wells, like Rodney Hinton Jr., and other cases where majority of the jurors are older white women who do not relate to the defendant, right? So I'm glad that she mentioned that. That is extremely, extremely important. We must show up. We must show up. So again, shout out to our community sister, our community hero for this week, Judge Lena Taylor. Shout out to the chat. Marie says, let me see here. You got that pressure. No need for validation. That's right. Meech, I'm not even going to entertain what Meech is talking about right now. But I love you, Meech. Marie says, you the best, Jazz. You stole me from Professor Hughes. Listen, shout out to Sherman. What's the name of Sherman's show again?
3: The Truth with Sherman Hughes.
2: The Truth with Sherman Hughes. Thank you so much, Sherman. I heard him earlier. Where he, you know, made the announcement that I was making the announcement. And again, if you are just now joining us, the announcement is that I am moving over into journalism and reporting. So I am not leaving the station. I am simply transitioning and spreading my wings and being the voice for the voiceless, which is actually dope because guess what? Y'all get to pull up on me. So instead of me sitting behind this microphone, you get to see me live and direct. And again, the phone lines are open, 833-212-1017. If there is anybody you would love for me to do an exclusive interview with, anybody you would love, or any situation you love for me to cover, please hit me up. You can also hit up the chat. You can hit me up on Instagram at the Jazzy Effect and on Facebook, Jasmine Tyler. Marty says, we love us some jazz. Love you too, Marty. Thank you so much. And Robert Land says, Lena is amazing. Listen, at the end of the day, the day got to end. Mata Elephant says, sorry, Jasmine, but in some cases, some of us like to play in the snow. Whew. What did I say pertaining to that, Brother Z?
3: About playing in the snow?
2: Yeah.
3: Wait, I got to look at the comment.
2: I don't. He says, sorry, Jasmine, but in some cases, some of us like to play in. Oh, he might be talking about. Because
3: like white women?
2: Yeah, when I was talking about the jurors.
3: Yeah.
2: Yeah, I think that's what he's talking about. But yeah, so when you think about some of the things that you see in the community, right, and you think about some of the articles you read and how a lot of, you know, stories that are being covered is not telling the full story, right? So it's always half of the truth, meaning like the media puts out whatever. So this is what I do want to tell y'all. My background, I've been in many different rooms. I work for amazing people. I've also done PR. And one thing about public relations is people know how to spin things the way that they want to spin them. And you know that. I'm not talking about S-P-E-N-D. I'm talking about S-P-I-N, which is why I keep stressing the importance of being a voice for the voiceless. Because 9 times out of 10, you have seen stories that are put out into the community that is not the complete story. And that is where I come in. I want to make sure that our people has a voice. And that is my job. That is my calling. And that is what I am here to do. Marty says, I can't wait to meet you. Pull up on me, Marty. Pull up

0: on me. He says, Mata Elephant, love you. Play in the snow. Jazz is off limits, respectfully. Yeah, I'm not a snow bunny, though. Monty said I'm off limits. But listen, whatever you like to do, Mal, be my guest. But your girl, I don't like raw chicken. I don't like raw chicken, baby. I like my meat well done. I like my meat well done.
1: Yeah, no. I heard it, and I chose not to. So, no. No.
0: I'm just saying.
1: What?
0: I'm just saying, when you pull up on me, it can't be medium and well. It got to be well. All right.
1: Mom, pick me up.
0: Oh, man, listen. It's Friday, man. It's time to kick back, sit back, relax. We're going back like four flats on a lack. We're going to enjoy ourselves again. The tap-in is not over. We are transitioning to a podcast so that I can step out and be the person I am. You know, I don't got ADHD, but I promise you, just I have to do more than one thing at the same time. I do. That's how I've always been able to operate. And I'm truly, again, excited about, you know, being back in a space where I can physically get out and see the people. For a long time, I'll say for about the past 5 years, I haven't really been in Milwaukee as much. And when I am here, I was doing events for the community. But I really was in the background, and I played the background role a lot in orchestrating, you know, community events for that, for the people. And I did that because I spent so many years boots on the ground. But now I'm just ready to get back out there with the people. I'm ready to get back out there with the people. It's time. It is given the circumstances. Again, when I was thinking the other day about quotes, right? And how I often quote people, our ancestors, right? But who is currently creating history for us? Who is documenting history for us, right? We always talk about our history in the greats, and we read the books and the quotes, but I don't see anyone else adding to that. And again, I want to be a person that adds to that. I want to be a person that you can go back and say, well, in 2026, it can be the year 2040, 2030. In 2026, the good sister Jazz Tyler covered this. And based off of this, this was this, this, this. Those are the things that we need. We don't need more reports on entertainment or on celebrity gossip on, you know, nothing that has nothing to do with nothing. We're going to get to the root of it. My ex-husband will tell you, I promise, because boy, was I good at investigating. Let me tell you, if you want somebody to get to the bottom, call your girl. I promise you, we're going to figure it out. You hear me? We're going to figure it out. Shout out to the chat. Marty says, you was on Locust Saturday. I should have put up. Was I on Locust on Saturday? I might have been, Marty. How you know, Marty? I might have been on Locust. I don't know. Me said, we gotta have big interviews, podcasts. We gonna have big interviews, podcasts, high school pop-ups, neighborhood walkthroughs. You heard me? Yes, me and Meech is outside. Me and Meech is outside. When I say we pulling up, we are pulling up. And we're not talking about just the, you know, simple type of interviews. No, we are talking exclusive interviews. We are talking, you know, events. We are talking going right to the source. See, I'm not the person that wants to, you know, be a middleman. And I don't like to operate with the middleman. I want to go right to the source. Why? Because it's easier that way. What's the point of me sitting behind a mic talking about what somebody else wrote when I could just go and talk to the person myself? And again, I love this job, and it's not to say that I won't ever come back and do it, but I promise you, there's only so many words to prove what it is that I am saying. When God uses me, I promise you, he uses me in a way that is extreme, in a way that I don't even understand sometimes until it is over. And this is one of those situations. And most importantly, you have to be willing to understand that when

0: last season is put on hold and you are transitioning to another season, you have to accept that. We got to go to break. Hit me up, 833-212-1017. 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

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Thank you so much to Mrs. King for joining us today. She just left here. We had an amazing interview. If you have not had the chance or you didn't get the opportunity to tap in, you can always go back on our YouTube, 101.7, and take a look at that. Also, shout out to Brother Z. He been killing it as usual. Shout out to Meech as well. He's not in the studio, but that's my right hand man. We will be outside, man. We gonna be outside. I'm excited. Shout out to the chat. Madi says, we love you, Tupac. Yes, indeed. Yes, indeed, we do. Speaking of Tupac, October 13th is the sentencing for Keefe D, Dwayne Keefe D, the person who was convicted of being a part of the murder of Tupac Amaru Shakur. Shout out to my good sister, Setua Shakur, the sister of Tupac, who is the president of the nonprofit, the foundation, I'm sorry, and will be in attendance at that trial date as well. So, listen, the final hour of Tapped In for now. We are transitioning to a podcast, and I am transitioning to a journalist and reporter. And I just want to open it up. If there's any questions anybody has, anything that you want to ask me, this is where the interviewer gets interviewed, right? I know I love asking questions. I love when somebody gives me a polished answer and I say, okay, but let me ask you this. Well, guess what? Today, the microphone is yours, okay? Ask me about radio. Ask me about journalism, my dream. Ask me about whatever you want. It don't even have to be pertaining to my career. You can ask me about what I've learned or what I'm looking forward to. Just don't ask me if I got a man, okay? Because I think y'all know that answer by now. But this chapter, this is about the next chapter. I want to grow my reporting skills, build meaningful interviews, and tell stories that have an impact. So again, go ahead, Milwaukee. This is your opportunity to hit your girl up. Not often am I open book, but when I am. And the reason why I want to do this is because when you see me, I am a person who is non-transactional, right? And that has been amazing for me, but it has also been my downfall in certain situations because a lot of people don't operate like that. A lot of people are just business savvy, or they only think, you know, on a one track mind. Whereas me, I tend to view things from a different point of view, a broader spectrum. And you know, I want people, when you guys start seeing me out and about, or if you see me covering a story or at an event, I want you to feel comfortable with coming up to me. I am, you know, and I say that because I'm sweet as pie, but my resting face, that's a different story. So if you see me out and about, I don't want you to think that I'm not approachable or something is wrong. More than likely, I'm just typically always focused, but I don't want you to feel as if you can't approach me. Now, that don't mean everybody, okay, because we know it's some crazy people out here. But again, I want people to understand that I am you. I am the people. I have always been. I have always been a person who loved to be in the community, around the community, and a part of the community. And again, I just, you know, I want you to know that I am you, that I come from where you come from, that I see you. And oftentimes we don't get chances like this. And that brings me to

what I want to talk about next. We have to capitalize off of situations like this, Black people, because there is not a lot of space when we have people in government seats who are taking away or attempting to take away our rights of freedom of speech. There was an article on the news yesterday where allegedly the president of this country is, I think, going after some college students because they were talking about him online and is opening up an investigation. So we are in a different type of climate, and our elders have been through this before, something similar. And I want us to understand how imperative it is in this moment for us to have people on our side who are going to deliver the facts, people who are going to deliver the truth, and people who are going to stand up for those who don't have a voice. You know, this is a critical time. So while I am here, use me. Don't misuse me, but use me. So when I say I want to hear the stories, you know, I want to pull up into wherever you are, whatever issues you are having, even if it's something positive, that's what I am here for. Use me while we have this. Use me while we have this platform. Use me while we are in a state where there is someone who can be a voice for the voiceless. Because, again, you have to think about it. I want you to tell me the last time you've seen, and again, this is no slight to anybody, and everybody that knows me knows that when I get to talking like this, I'm not taking shots at anybody, but I am talking about a system overall. It is very rare when you have someone who comes from the environment I come from in this city, who makes it this far, who has a platform, and who is willing to go back and reach out and say, hey, this is for you. And I am here for you, and I'm not here to twist and turn your story, but I'm here to get the truth out, right? I want you to tell me if there's, you know, a news station or anchor or a radio station, or who do you know in the history of Milwaukee that has been able to do that without, you know, being politically correct or without being biased or straddling the fence? That's what I'm saying, right? And I'm not saying it's never been done. I'm just saying, while we have this, let's utilize it, right? Oftentimes, we're on social media. I see so many people make comments and posts about, you know, schools, about their jobs, about, you know, all of this stuff, right? What happened when somebody actually pull up? So if you say, hey, this is what's going on, I want you to know, y'all, guess what? I rolled past, or I went in this, and this happened today. You know what I'm going to do? I'm going to go pull up. I'm going to go pull up and validate what you said. And if it's true, then we're going to have a conversation about it and cover it. And that's good or bad. It doesn't necessarily have to be anything negative. But I say all of that to say that it's about to get real in a good way. It's about to get real. And I'm ecstatic because there are some amazing people out here who are doing some amazing things as well, and they most definitely need to be highlighted. There are a lot of people who don't get recognition. One person that I still have, I put a notice out on him, and I still ain't got a chance to sit down with him, but I would love to sit down with Dr. Roger Anik. He was my principal at Samuel Morris Middle School when I was in middle school, and he was a principal of numerous of people, and a lot of us are successful because of him. So if you see Dr. Anik, please let him know I'm looking for him. I got to talk to him. We got to have a conversation. I need to sit down because a lot of these principals in the school system need to take notes from him. If there is anybody that you guys feel like I should sit down and talk to, I want you to let me know. I talked to Alderwoman Andrea Pratt, so I'm looking forward to having a conversation with her. I talked to my good brother, Ajamo Butler. I'm looking forward to having a conversation with him. And I'm listing some of these names because if y'all see somebody bring them on y'all show, y'all already know. Jazz said she was going to talk to him. She said she was going to talk to him first. But again, it's all about the history. It's all about the stories that goes untold throughout this city. And

0: extremely excited. I am. I'm extremely excited. Now, as far as this podcast, it's going to be a little different because it's regulated different, which means that I get to be a little bit more open, a little bit more freely when I talk about certain things and play music and have, you know, certain guests on, things of that nature. I am a revolutionary by heart, so there are some things that I would love to talk about on the podcast that I can't necessarily talk about on the radio. So again, all of that is to be announced fairly soon. But you know, you guys can call in today. Today is the last day of the regular afternoon programming of Tap In. I am transitioning to a journalist and a reporter, as well as you know, someone who will be working with the Courier to cover stories and boots on the ground. So hit me up, 833-212-1017. If you want to hit the chat, you can text that number. If you want to hit the chat on YouTube, you can do that as well. But yeah, let's have some conversations. It's your girl, Jazz Tyler, 1017 The Truth.
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Shout out to the chat text line. Dwayne Holland said, congratulations, Jazz. Keep it real and keep it true. And you got to know that. Listen, we only have about 40 minutes left of the show. And I wanted to talk about something that was on my heart. Again, this isn't a traditional show because this is, it isn't the last per se, because I'm sure I'll be back on radio, you know, at some point after the reporting and journalism. But this is something that I want to talk about, you know, prior to my departure. And I don't know who needs to hear this, but I have been sitting with this for the past few days, based off some things that has transpired, some unexpected things. And it's not pertaining to my career necessarily or anything like that. But just an awakening, right? When you are in the midst of transitioning into someone you didn't know that you were going to become, you know, when God calls you, he doesn't always give you the details. You understand what I'm saying? You know, I've been feeling lately that I've always been a person to be sure about myself. I've always been sure about my gifts, and anything that I touch, I am going to always make the best of it and give it, you know, my all. But I'm also a person who is afraid of not having control. And

I don't mean control in the sense that, you know, I don't understand that God has full control over my life, but I mean control in the sense of the unknown, right? So obviously this is when I took this position as a radio host, prior to me taking it, I had no idea that this would happen, right? I had no idea that this opportunity would have been presented to me in a million years. And I've done some amazing things, but this by far has been one of the best things that I have ever been a part of. And then when, you know, we have the conversation about transitioning into the reporting and journalism piece, that's another piece of my life that I never expected to see. So to be a little black girl from 14th and Burleigh, who made it on the front page of the Milwaukee Courier in 1996, to becoming a radio host, you know, and after a host of other things, and then now, you know, a reporter for a black media station, and potentially a journalist for the same newspaper that covered me at you know, in second grade at 7 years old, is a part of what I mentioned. When God calls you, he doesn't always give you the details, right? So sometimes we are presented with things that is unexpected. And in this season in particular, what I am learning is that, you know, anytime I start to feel uncomfortable, that's when I know something greater is coming. Anytime when there is, you know, chaos and confusion surrounded by the greatness in the work that I am doing, there is something greater to come. And you couldn't have told me, you know, in back in May when I first started, you couldn't have told me even last year that I would, you know, get to this point, especially with everything that I've been through. And yet I am here. I am here. And it dawned on me that whenever I am uncomfortable is because, or whenever we are uncomfortable as human beings, is because there is something much more greater inside of us that we are not fully tapping into. Everything we do when we are comfortable is because it's comfortable. Everything we do on a day-to-day basis, our routines, because it's comfortable. Think about it. Whenever you know, go off route, you have the way that you take to work every day, and let's say that there's a traffic jam or construction or an accident, and you have to change your route, that becomes an inconvenience. Whenever there is something that is out of the ordinary, it typically becomes an inconvenience. But when you look at it, whether it costs you more time or not, it was meant for you to take that route. And what I'm learning is to be okay with being uncomfortable, not in the sense of disliking something, but being okay with being uncomfortable when it comes to pushing myself to being greater. And that's what I want you all to do, right? That's what I want you all to do. If you don't take anything away from Tap In, I want you to take away the fact that, you know, you believe that there's nothing you can't do, literally. And don't matter what age, don't matter how you grew up, where you come from, or anything like that. There's simply nothing that you can't do. So, yes, gotta shout out Biko, gotta shout out Sheree, gotta shout out Meech, Brother Z, can't forget CC, you know, my good brother Ray, everybody, the work that is being done over here. I hope, and Homer, I hope that Milwaukee is paying attention to this transition. Oftentimes, we become so comfortable in things being the same way, right? Think about it. Throughout all of these years, we become so comfortable listening to the same people on the radio for so many years. We become so comfortable with watching the same news reporters on the television for so many years. We become so comfortable with certain elected officials sitting in the same seats. We become so comfortable with the way that things are, certain organizations ruling and leading, and, you know, all of this. And now there is a shift. There is a shift that is happening. And this is one of the first times that I feel like another generation is actually being, you know, is able to walk through the doors.

another generation. We are having a shift in the city of Milwaukee. We really are. And some of it is good. Some of it is, you know, whatever. But for the positive side, the side that is great, you know, I am proud to be a part of that. I am proud to see that this you know, black media, this right here, Black Talk Radio, is intergenerational. When you look at the lineup, it's amazing people, it's culture. And now we get to expand, right? And we get to do it our way. We get to do it the people's way. And that has never been done. That has never been done. Not to this magnitude. You have Homer Blow, Bailey Coleman, Sherwin Hughes, Ray Nitti, Maybe Shannon, Vivian King, Jazz Tyler, Digi Meech, Brother Z, Biko Baker, Cherie Harris, Sierra Brown, Ben, Jamming with Ben. There is a host, Xavier, there's a host of people who are a part of this platform and this company who have done some amazing things individually. And now we all have joined forces together. Do you understand what I'm saying? This is one force. This is one force. And everybody is doing it the way that everybody standing in the lane, their lanes, everybody doing it is doing it the way that it should be done. And not only that, we are including the people. We're not dictating everything. We are literally including the people. There's nothing I could be more proud of than to be a part of what is transpiring. And I am extremely grateful that I have a general manager, an operations manager who, Cece, shout out to Cece, man, who constantly pushes for me, right? Whether I'm in the room or not in the room, because she gets it to see, to be around someone like Biko, right? Who sees the inspiration and the impact, the greatness inside of, that's the thing about being a great leader, one of them. In order to lead, yes, you have to know when to follow, but you also have to be able to pull something out of somebody that they don't even recognize they have, right? I'm not in my prime. I don't like when people say that because I haven't even reached. I'm reaching levels I never thought I would, and I don't mean status. I mean being able to pull something out of me that is so great. So when you are surrounded by people, right? Homer Blow was one of the first people to grab me, followed by Ray Nitti, followed by Biko Baker, Dr. Biko Baker. And then you put us all together. I was around Meech back in the day when I was doing music as well. Everybody that's a part of this, all we want is for each other to win. And that means being able to see something in each other that we don't get to see. I mean, that we don't, you know, allow others to do. Everybody don't have the opportunities to be around us, right? We don't even have the opportunity to really be around each other like that. And this organization has allowed us to. So I just want us as a city, wholeheartedly, like in all seriousness, please listen when I tell you this. And it may not make sense now, but I promise you, if you know me personally, you know that whatever I say typically comes true. It may not make sense now, but I need you guys to understand what is happening with us, with this station, with the opportunities, with the platform, with what it is that we are trying to do. Because oftentimes when we create something for us and it's by us and we work with the people, our people, sometimes it's not received in a way that it should be. And you guys have been amazing with receiving it, right? You guys have been amazing when it comes to contributing. But you need to pay attention to the transition. You need to understand what's happening, right? We have a voice. We all have a voice. And it is all of our jobs to make sure that we do our due diligence by touching the people and impacting them. And there's no way we can do it without you. So when I say whatever it is y'all want me to cover, if you have ideas about what you want me to cover or who you would like, whose story you would like for me to cover, this is why. This is why.

0: because this is our time. The time is truly now. The time really is now. There is, listen, it only comes once in a life. This is the time. This is the time. I promise you it is. Mighty says, let's see here. Shout out to Not Really a City Girl. I haven't seen you in a while. Thank you so much for tapping in. Good evening. Mighty says, there is no greatness or goodness without disruption. God allows disruption so you can get your journey accomplished while living your purpose. Absolutely. Yes, indeed. Mighty says, Jazz, we trust you. You are sent from heaven. You have been a big blessing to Truth Nation. I truly appreciate that. I do. And I am grateful again to be in a position to where God can use me. But man, listen, we all got to do this work, y'all. It's some amazing stuff happening. And it's not all just about entertainment, right? We have the opportunity to do something that has never been done in this city. And we need y'all help. Okay? We got to go to break. Come back. We're going to finish this conversation. It's your girl, Jazz Tyler, 1017 The Truth.
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0: 101.7 The Truth. It's your girl, Jazz Tyler. We are live and direct. We got a caller on the line. Michi, are you there?
1: What's up? Don't stop the song because I'm on the phone.
0: You know what's crazy? I promise you, no lie. I was just thinking in my head, like, dang, I should tell Misha to call in. Then I look up and I see your name on the screen. What's up,
1: Meech? What's going on, Jazz? Truth Nation, what it is?
0: Man.
1: What's the word?
0: I was talking to the good people about the stuff we got coming up. I don't think they know, Meech. I don't think they ready. I don't know it.
1: No, they ain't ready. I mean, we got a lot of stuff coming. We've been working on a lot of stuff behind the scenes. And it's just really just time to put it out, you know, and really hit the ground running. You know, really be boots on the ground. You know that's what it should be called.
0: Boots
1: so
0: on the ground.
1: Say nothing.
0: How you feeling about everything?
1: How you doing? You got flowers and everything.
0: I've
1: been in the chat earlier.
0: Listen, you know, Biko don't like to smile. Me and Brother Zen here jamming. He just pop in. We hear somebody open the door. He pop in with a bouquet of flowers with a serious face. Thank
1: yeah,
0: you,
1: like it's over. Yeah. Like, we could turn it up, really.
0: No, I'm for real. How you feeling about everything, Meech? Do you have, can you add to or give the Truth Nation of people an idea of some of the things we'll be working on?
1: Oh, yeah, we've been working on a podcast. That way we can play a little bit more music, get some people that we really want to talk to in the building, you know, on the podcast and really highlight some of the stuff that we know that's going on and stuff that's in the community that is hard to get on the radio. You know what I mean? So it's something that we've been planning. You know, Tap In is about tapping into the community for real. So, you know, it ain't just about calling in on the radio. So we feel like we should just transition and go ahead and do that for the community for real.
0: That's
1: and
0: right.
1: Bring, like you said, like really cover stuff. Like really cover, give the stories what they need, you know, not just a segment or two, you know, really give and highlight and really be able to produce more.
0: Yes. Yes. That's the whole point. Yep. To produce more. Before you called in, I was talking about how amazing it is to have as many stars, and I don't mean in a sense of, you know, status, but just like rock stars, the people that's on this lineup and the shift that's happening behind what it is that we are doing. Can you speak to that a little bit, Meech?
1: Yeah, I mean, you know, we had a lot of people, you know, people stars and all that. We got a lot of reach, but it's really just about expanding the radio, expanding radio into the next generation and really taking our expertise to the next level and utilizing, you know, like Biko say, the signal and our voices to be able to really touch the community, you know what I mean? And just expanding the radio. That's why I think, like, you know, me being everybody, Z, we already talked about doing other things, even Ray, you know what I mean? Talked about doing stuff, but, you know, I felt like the charge always gonna lead with you. You know what I mean? So you gotta really set the standard. You set a standard on the radio. Congratulations. You

0: done it, and we ain't. I mean, you did it. We ain't done though. You
1: know what I mean? We did. Anita Nicole said the Meech Jazz and Brother Z combo is 100. 100.
0: You know, Z going crazy on radio anyway, Peter. You know, Z our secret weapon. Ain't nobody know that.
1: No, for real.
0: The radio would not be going if it wasn't for Z. You know what I mean? We could try as hard as we can. If Z wasn't there, it wouldn't be no truth.
2: That's why I'll put cases on all you motherfuckers.
1: No, that's the truth. That's the truth. But to your point though, in all honesty, like I remember us growing up, and we talk about it all the time, and how B100 used to be out and about, and it's just that feeling of radio that's missing, you know, from the community, right?
0: Yeah, and that's the test of the people that was there, because you know the stories we done heard, you know, through Bailey and everybody that we know that, you know, it was them. Yeah. It wasn't, you know, it always takes the people to do it. So, you know, we've been thrust into that position. So, you know, I take pride. That's why, you know, you see me moving around and doing what I could do when I could do it. You know, unfortunately, I got something going on right now that's keeping me from parlaying with y'all so much. But, you know, we finna get back to it soon and really got just bring another element to it. You know, y'all, they're going to be seeing Brother Z DJ. It's going to be, you know, you're going to see everything that people plan on seeing that you can't put on the radio.
1: Yes. That part. And that's what I was pretty much explaining. Like, what we're doing, the time is now, literally. Like, for real. The time is now. There's a transitioning that's happening so big. Like, it's a 30-year transition. Think about it. How long people have been sitting in, you know, seats at the radio station, on television for the news, all of that. And now it's like a new wave that's happening. And we upping it a notch. You know what I mean?
0: Yeah, you touch so many people with your voice. And it's just about, like, you know, is it time to give it? It's only so much time you get on the radio. You know what I mean? And then we be wanting to do so much more in 3 hours, you know, that we be having to kind of dial it back and it feel like it's boring to us. You know what I mean? But, and you know, the transition that we're going into, we're going to be able to do more, produce more, and really kind of get a people and expand radio in a way that Milwaukee used to, but in this new age, we're going to be able to really bring it to the people and really have the people involved in radio how we wanted to.
1: Yes. And they get to pull up on us. They get to see us.
0: Yeah,
1: they get to touch us.
0: It's still going to be truth. They, you know, don't get to thinking it ain't truth radio. You know, 1017 the truth. Everybody, you know, 833-212-1017. Call in, tap in with Jazz, man. Congratulator. We moving on up, really.
1: Yeah, no, for real. Oh, we gotta play that, Brother Z. We is. I promise. We sure are. We are, man. And it's all for good reasons, man. And I said it earlier, man, like the meet you my right hand, for real. And I know what you're going through right now. And it's a blessing that you still are in the mind frame to say, you know what, I'm still rocking with it. I ain't giving up. We still going to do what we do. It's a lot more work to do.
0: Yeah, we're going to figure it out. Plus, you know, the plan that we had when we started, you know what I mean? That's really what was driving us to do it anyway. You know what I mean? So that's why I say we moving on up, because now when you really get to do what you wanted to do, you know what I mean, it's almost like a blessing. And it is a blessing, actually.
1: Meech, Milder Elephant says, so will the transition be available to us as far as the podcast?
0: Yeah, I mean, you know, we're going through the motions of that, but it's definitely going to be able to be watched in clips, going to be on YouTube and social media through the truth for sure.
1: So we'll be able to promote it, Shaq, so that you guys can watch it too. You'll still be able to watch it.
0: And you're going to be promoting it on the radio, and you're going to be chiming in, telling people to come watch it, and, you know, it's almost like a wait and see, you know what I mean? But if y'all ready, just give us what y'all want, how y'all want it to present.
1: And I got to find this comment, because somebody said your word. They said Jazz and Associates. Yeah. Oh, you did. I see it. Jazz Tyler and Associates.
0: Yeah, Jazz Tyler and Associates coming soon, y'all. We big investigations going on. Jazz will be part of GV, man, that's what I call it. Jazz Tyler and Associates, because she get down to the nitty-gritty. There's going to be interviews, going to be for sure in depth. Big investigative reporter around here.
1: Man, it's going down. So, for real. Thank you so much, Meech. I'm excited.

0: man. We about to turn up.
1: Oh, yeah. You know what it is. It's really for the kids.
0: That's right. That's right. I can't wait to do the tap-in tour.
1: That's what I'm saying. It's really for the kids. That's what's going on.
0: Yeah, they got a voice.
1: We're finna expand. We're finna expand the radio, expand the growth of the station.
0: Absolutely. It's about that time. It's about that time.
1: Well, yeah, enjoy your last segment. Like, you already know what I say. Talk your stuff.
2: Just wait till I see what I got planned, Meech.
0: Don't be energized. Better not nothing. That's going to make me cry.
1: I'm tapped in.
0: He's tapped in. Thank you so much, Meech.
1: Play the whole song, too, Meech.
2: I will.
0: No. What y'all got going on?
2: Don't worry about it, sweetheart.
0: Y'all been talking behind scenes.
1: Yeah, I see. Too.
0: Y'all been talking behind scenes. Meech said we're moving on up. We are moving on up. You got to know that. Now let's see here. Y'all, Marty said y'all moving up like Jordan and Wheezy. Yes, indeed. Yes, Who's indeed we are.
1: I guess I'm Wheezy.
0: Not you, Wheezy, me.
1: I mean, you know, you just start. We going crazy, though. So it's going to turn up.
0: Yep, it is. It is, man.
1: Can't wait, you know, because you always be in my ear. And then just like I heard you talking earlier just about, you know, B going to put you in a spot to bring something out to you that you ain't. You know how they don't know how long I've been yelling at you.
0: No, for
1: five months trying to get stuff. And then, like, you listen to you from then to now. And it's like, you know, after a while, I have to say nothing because you already knew, like, it's time to turn up. Like, you became vulnerable to the people.
0: I was trying to tell y'all.
1: Everything. Stuff you wouldn't even say. Like, you didn't want to say it. I made you say it. And you know, now you just, you cold.
0: I don't even believe in a work husband stuff, but I promise y'all, Meech is my work husband. And the only reason why I say that is because I really do be getting on his nerves.
1: All right, Z, cut her off.
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I knew they was gonna do it. I'm not even mad at that, though. You know why? Because that song got me to where I am today. In 2009, She Jazzy was dropped on V100 by DJ Knowledge and dropped in Textures by DJ New Styles. I was 20 years old. 20 years old when that song came out. Extremely, extremely grateful for just even shout out to Major too. Major on the hook, man. Just even thinking about the journey from literally that's where I started. This song is where I started. Shout out to Rail on the beat. Rail is the person who made the beat for Bow for Ray Nitty. And during this time, there was a few of us who was able to obtain beats from Rail, but this song jump started my career. This song right here. Man, that's crazy, Z. That's crazy. 20-year-old girl with dreams and aspirations. I remember sitting in my little Malibu, my little dusty bucket, when this first came on the radio and took off from there, man. So, again, it's been an amazing journey, man. I'm extremely grateful and proud, for real. I really, really am. So, listen, please make sure you follow me on social media so that you can stay up to date on when the podcast will be released, as well as the content. So, like my good brother Meech said, you'll actually be seeing me more. So, instead of just tuning in from 4 to 7 Monday through Friday, you'll be able to see me more content. You know, you'll be able to see me more on the podcast. You'll be able to see me covering news stories and events. You'll be able to see me doing interviews. You'll be able to see me in the community talking to the people. So you actually get more of me with this transition. But please follow me on social media so that you can stay up to date and hit me up, man. Tap in MKE. You can also follow me at the Jazzy J-A-Z.

Z-Z-I-E, Effect, E-F-F-E-C-T. And if you are on Facebook, you can hit me up at Jasmine Tyler. Let's see here. Marty says, love you, Jazz. Have a blessed weekend. Thank you, Marty. Thank you so much. Daily Bread says, and a lot of your dreams have came true. And you know what? You're right. You are absolutely right. Everything I've ever wanted to do has happened. Literally. When I was growing up, my favorite rap group of all time was Bone Thugs and Harmony. I got a chance to go on a couple tour dates with them when I was doing music. My favorite female rapper was Shauna from DTP. Got a chance to meet her when I rapped my way backstage in high school. Since I was in the fifth grade, my favorite basketball player of all time was Allen Iverson. I got to work for his organization for 5 years. And at some point, I was interested in radio. Now I'm on radio. And I guess my previous marriage, when I was investigating, and got me a role as a journalist and a reporter. No, but all jokes aside, again, this is, you know, a proud moment for me. Unexpected. You know, I'm grateful for the team, for real, for seeing me, understanding me. And it's really going to be dope. I promise you. And again, man, I want to see, you know, I want to see y'all. I want to see y'all. I want to be around y'all. I want to see the people. I want to see the people. So, again, follow me on social media. Make sure that you are still tapping in so that you can receive the updates on how to tap in with the podcast. And shout out to my GM, Biko Baker. Shout out for these beautiful roses. I don't know what's going on, but the past 2 months, I done got roses, flowers, like, every week. I must be special. I'm a lady. What should they say? I'm a lady. I must be somebody special. But, yeah, man, I just want to be a testament that, you know, A, never give up. No matter what you do, never give up. There's many battles I face on a daily basis. I have lupus, so every day it's a struggle for me to get out the bed. I want y'all to understand that. Sometimes it look like I ain't going through nothing because I'm smiling through the pain, but every day it's a struggle. And I'm still a mother. I'm still a daughter. I still have, you know, my students in the community, things that I have to be involved in. And again, as long as I'm here, I just want God to use me. That's it. I just want to keep doing the work. Keep doing the work for real, for real. Thank you so much. My cousin Marty Gray says, congratulations, family. Thank you. Anita Nicole says, everyone have a beautiful, safe, peaceful weekend. Congratulations again, Jazz. Thank you so much. Miles the Elephant says, great and safe weekend to you all. And good luck to you, Jazz. Marty says, very special, Jazz. I got you. Thank you so much. Thank you, all of y'all, man. It's exciting. I'm going to see some of y'all outside, too. I'm going to see some of y'all. I'm going to pull up on you. I promise you I am. I promise you. But, yeah, you know, please make sure y'all continue to tap in. Again, shout out to much love and respect. Not even shout out to Vivian King for stopping by today. Her show starts next Monday from 2 to 4 in replacement of the Grapevine. Looking forward to that. And, you know, I'm excited about the Pink Summit that's coming up next month, October. This month marks 8 years of me being in remission. So 8 years cancer free. Just so happened to be Breast Cancer Awareness Month. So I have a multitude of things to celebrate, guys. You understand? Y'all don't understand how I'm feeling right now. A, I'm alive. B, this month, 8 years ago, was one of the worst months of my life, right? And to be sitting here 8 years later, cancer-free, moving into this transition that I'm moving into is, it's amazing. I'm ecstatic. I feel good. I'm happy. I'm joyful. I'm excited. And I'm grateful. And I trust God. Everything I do, even when it don't seem like it makes sense,

trust God in everything I do. And it's gonna be amazing, man. So again, thank you guys, Truth Nation, for rocking with me for the past 5 months. This has been extremely entertaining, extremely fun. But please know, again, I am not leaving the station. I will be popping in occasionally, and we will be providing you updates with the podcast. But until then, you will see me out being a journalist, being a reporter, covering events, covering, you know, all types of things, community, doing, you know, exclusive, special one-on-one interviews, and really just being the voice of the people. So please continue to follow me on this journey. I am, you know, becoming an olive branch. I am assisting with becoming an olive branch to the people for this station. And there is so much more to come, y'all. I'm telling you, so much more to come. So I genuinely appreciate each and every one of you. We will be, you know, announcing when the podcast dropped to tap in. And it's still affiliated with the radio station. But again, if there's anything you want me to cover in the community, if there's someone you say, hey, I think you should sit down and do an exclusive interview with them, let me know. But your girl about to get a Barbara Walters out, okay? Your girl about to be outside. Yes, I'm excited. I'm excited to pull up to the Black-owned businesses. I'm excited to do the exclusive interviews. I'm excited to report on, you know, entertainment, the athletes, all of the above. I'm excited to just show Milwaukee, man. For real. I'm excited to show Milwaukee. You understand? King Clayton said, it was an honor to meet you in the flesh. You are definitely who you say you are. Thank you, Truth Nation. I love you. Until next time, see me in the streets. It's your girl, Jazz Tyler. 101.7 The Truth.

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1: Guten Tag.
0: Did you have a good night last night?
1: Relatively speaking.
0: That was fun having Vivian in here yesterday.
1: Yeah, it was a little change up, yes.
0: A little change up. Girl
1: yeah, she'll
0: power.
1: Be in, she'll be in on Sherwin's show today.
0: She'll be in. Okay. Okay. So she'll be in a little bit later this morning then.
1: Yeah. 10:30.
0: 10:30. I want to see what outfit she comes. You know, she's always coiffed when she comes through, right?
1: Oh, I did not know that.
0: Yeah. She's always elegant, you know. And
1: well, I'm looking forward to her,
0: her outfit.
1: Show premiere.
0: Yeah. Oh, yeah. Her show premiere is this coming Monday. Right?
1: Right here, Viv's so,
0: View. Yep. 2 p.m. this coming Monday, Viv's View will debut here on Milwaukee's Black Talk 101.7 The Truth. I'm excited for that as well. I've seen her doing her, she did her whole TV tour and everything too. She's ready to go. I'm ready to check it out. It'll be a nice addition to the already star-studded Truth lineup here. You know
1: won't you be with the seasoned citizens?
0: Huh?
1: Won't you be with the seasoned citizens?
0: Yeah, but there's one thing about that. I have an office that I can go to, and I'm always playing, what, The Truth? Yay!
1: Oh, really?
0: Yeah, so I go in my office. I do have an office mate, but he's all right, you know.
1: So you listen to the Sherwin Hughes show?
0: When I can't. Actually, Sherwin kicks off when I'm driving to the other location, so I catch that part.
1: You know, Sherwin said he will come down here when we talk about the relationship stuff. So when we eventually get to the Chris Brown stuff, he wants to come down and talk.
0: Okay, well that's cool. Yeah, y'all, we are gonna talk a little bit about this whole Chris Brown baby mama. Y'all know what it is, right? We gonna talk a little bit. So maybe he'll come down. Maybe
1: he'll come down. Yeah, we can get both of you guys' insight on relationship and dating advice to people.
0: Yeah, well, I ain't giving it. I can't give out no dating advice.
1: Why not?
0: I'm still single. I'm single for a no, just kidding.
1: Oh.
0: But, yeah, I wouldn't be the one to give dating advice. Maybe he could because he'd be out on sailboats and doing all kinds of things.
1: Yeah, when's the last time you dated someone?
0: Probably maybe a year and a half to 2 years ago.
1: Oh, really?
0: Yeah, it's been a
1: minute. How long was that?
0: How long was it?
1: Yeah.
0: Wait a minute. Why are you questioning me?
1: I just find it intriguing.
0: You find it intriguing?
1: Yeah.
0: You know what? It lasted a while. Maybe not really. No.
1: Why not?
0: I think about it.
1: Was he a bad guy?
0: No, he was. I don't mess around with bad guys. But, you know, sometimes you just realize it's not a fit. And when you get to a certain age, outside of your 30s, then you go, I don't have any more time to waste. Let me move this thing forward. And so you just keep it pushing. And you just remain friends. I'm still friends with everybody. I'm still friends with the, you know.
1: You're still friends with them then?
0: Yeah, we cool. I ain't calling him and he ain't calling me. And it ain't no, you know, thing like that. But if I see him, I'll be like, hey, how you doing? Good. Okay, see ya.
1: Hey, fellas, she's on the market.
0: Come on. I got to say good morning to everybody in our YouTube chat. Of course, my girl, RN Kawanda, is right there at the top. Anita Nicole, good morning. Jeff, good morning. Everybody, good morning. If you're on our YouTube chat, I want to thank you for checking out Truth in the Morning. And as Homer would say, love you and appreciate you. Check it out, y'all. I know you woke up this morning and you said, what? Nah. Yep, the Brewers eliminated the Padres. Now's the time to get on the bandwagon. If you've been off, time to jump on the Brewers bandwagon. You on?
1: No.
0: What? They beat the Padres.
1: You know, I'm not a baseball fan.
0: They had a 3-1 win.
1: Yeah,
0: They're going into the... They got an NLCS rematch with the Dodgers. It's going to be cracking.
1: Yeah, I'm not a baseball fan.

0: baseball guy, and you know, my favorite baseball player of all time, Barry Bonds, when he came here to Milwaukee when I was a kid.
1: Okay.
0: They called him the N-word and threw syringes at him and all kinds of stuff. So
1: Really?
0: I'm not a big Brewers fan.
1: Oh. That's not good. That wasn't good sportsmanship.
0: Yeah, so I refuse to support the team, even though I know it was the fans.
1: Okay.
0: I don't want to be surrounded by people that have those kind of inner thoughts in their head.
1: It was the fans, so we're going to cut you off there. You can't put that on the team necessarily.
0: Oh, yeah, it wasn't the organization.
1: And it wasn't the whole fan base either, right? It wasn't the whole fan base, so I love the Brewers. I jumped on the bandwagon a while ago, y'all.
0: You know,
1: and
0: Sherwin said something the other day.
1: What'd he say?
0: He said, you know, white people, when they see one black person do something, they don't say, oh, it was this type of black person and that type. They mark us all. So he said, you know, once he sees one white person doing something bad, he's going to mark them all. And you know what? I'm going to take that. I'm going to take that motto.
1: That is not an untrue fact. those are facts. Give yourself a ding, because those are facts. You know, especially if you're an African-American male, give yourself a ding. There you go. Because that is a fact. And it's unfortunate, because you do run into circumstances and situations wherever you go, you know, where people think all black people are like that. People think all black people are robbing and pillaging and doing whatever, you know, when we're just out here doing us, you know.
0: Exactly.
1: Living a good life. Or trying to. So I get that. But at the same time, let's not take away from the shine. Let's give some love to the Brewers for eliminating the Padres in that 3-1. There we go. And we look forward to them taking on the Dodgers. True fact. When in my radio history, I at one point was in San Diego. I had moved to San Diego to take over a radio station out there. And I did. And when I came on the air, when I got there, they were playing the San Diego Padres games. And the San Diego Padres were like dead last. So, you know, the first thing I did was, right? I took him off the air. Yeah, sure did. Right away. It was like, oh, wow, she just going to break the little contract? But it was what it was. So anyways, they didn't deserve to win then. And I guess they didn't get to win this time, right? So look, coming your way today, we are going to talk a little bit about the Chris Brown situation. But first, locally, there's been some drama. And it's been a little crazy. And, well, let's say it's been real unusual. There have been repeated sightings of a man walking around in the neighborhood around 41st Street in Milwaukee. Now, back in the day, you would call this person a streaker because he's walking around naked. But you got the clip ready? Okay. We going to give you this clip so y'all get the full rundown in the story. This is kind of not kind of crazy. This is crazy. And in today's day and time, you wouldn't think that this would be happening even on the north side of Milwaukee. You know what? What's that? Hide your kids, hide your wife.
0: Well, I do have a theory.
1: You have a theory? Well, we'll talk about your theory in a minute. I want you to play the clip so everybody can get the 411 on this, because this is something crazy. Check it out, y'all.
2: Tonight, a man spotted walking naked through an alley, and neighbors say it is not the first time. That bizarre sighting near 41st and Concordia on Saturday. And Jasmine Franklin tonight with the neighbor who captured the moment, sparking an unsettling memory.
3: Wearing only a mask and tennis shoes, a man is seen walking through a Milwaukee alley completely nude.
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5: Oh my gosh.
3: Neighbors near 41st and Concordia Avenue left speechless.
5: What was his intentions? Yeah.
3: Disturbed by the images captured.

0: captured on a security camera.
1: No, I've never seen anything like that before. That is just outrageous.
0: It's unclear where the man was coming from or where he was headed. The casual stroll taking place Saturday just before midnight.
2: Is that alarming? I mean, he has no clothes.
1: That's alarming to be just to walk in this neighborhood with no clothes on. I mean, that's crazy.
2: And there's a lot of kids that live here, too.
1: Yeah, that's like 4 kids over there, about 5 kids over there.
0: This motion-detecting camera captured the naked man roaming through this alley. The homeowner who recorded it tells me this is not her first time seeing him.
3: Walking, strolling in my backyard, literally, with literally no clothes on.
0: Deidre Adams says a similar situation happened last year and she reported it to police. She's worried it's the same man this time and that he may come back again.
3: I don't know if this is a cry for help, but I don't want it in my neighborhood.
0: Adams says she's filed another police report and hopes sharing this surveillance video will help identify the naked man. Reporting in Milwaukee, Jasmine Franklin, WISN 12 News.
4: Shout out to Jasmine Franklin. We're going to roll to break and we'll get your comments and everything right afterwards. 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If you want to give us a call, 833-212-1017. You can also text us. And I got to apologize to our texters from yesterday because you know what? 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So you can hit us up, everybody. 833-212-1017. Somebody is streaking in the area of 41st and Concordia. Lots of kids over there. We want your comments. 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
6: You're checking out another edition of Truth in the Morning on 101.7 The Truth. Bailey Coleman in this morning, and we're talking about an incident. Well, apparently it's more than one incident. It's been happening on the north side, 41st and Concordia area. A man streaking over there. Now, according to people that live in the neighborhood, there are lots of kids over there. And he's been in folk backyard. He got a mask on. Looking crazy. And, you know, you would hear more about this stuff like in the 80s and 90s type situation. It was something that was happening. It was a big deal. But we in the 2000s now. And this dude is walking around streaking. Nothing on but a mask. And like it ain't nothing. I mean, did you see him? You saw him walking across the screen?
7: Well, he's being, you know, maybe he enjoys the breeze, you know.
6: Clearly.
7: He's being respectful. He has the mask on, so no one will see who he is.
6: He's being respectful that way?
7: Yeah, he's walking through the alleys. You know, at least he's not walking on the main street. You know, he's trying to be
6: secluded. Well, he's in people's backyards.
7: Oh, well, I think he's walking past.
6: Is that you? No, that's not you. You're not that short.
7: Yeah, I'm not that dark either.
6: That's that wasn't dark. That wasn't no dark man right there.
7: That was a dark man.
6: You think so?
7: Yeah.
6: That looked like a straight, light-skinned, could-be Hispanic or Caucasian.
7: I'll have to pull up the video, but he looked pretty dark-skinned to me.
6: He didn't look dark-skinned to me. Good morning to everybody on our YouTube channel. Want to thank everybody for chiming into the chats. And good morning, Dr. Clarissa Lawrence. Thanks for joining us. Anita Nicole, Aaron Kawanda, all the people, all the fans. Thank you so much for tuning in, guys. Okay, so look, Sir Chan said, oh, wow, they never seen nothing like that before. Maybe if they happen to take a drive through Lisbon between 23rd and 35th, they'll see it and more, but it's usually only females. Oh, wow. Okay. He likely had a TikTok or a Twitter account and wants a bunch of views trying to make some money. Okay.
7: He was walking around empty handed.
6: Yeah.
7: He's enjoying the breeze.
6: You think so?
7: At least he's not, you know, pleasuring himself.
6: He's just walking around.
7: Just enjoying the breeze.
6: Oh, yeah, that's a little crazy.
7: I mean, yeah, walking around naked with a ski mask on and some military boots, that's pretty crazy.
6: Yeah, that's true. That's true. All facts. I mean, what are you going to do? Milwaukee, what's your truth? 833-212-1017. You could also hit us up on our YouTube chat. It's been a lot, though. People are upset about it.
7: Let's say you're strolling down, you're driving down the street and you see that. Are you calling the cops or you just keep driving?
6: You know what? Do I live in the area? Because if I live in the area, I'm calling the cops. But if I don't live in the area, I'm just keep driving it and be like, oh my eyes. And that's the truth. Those are...

0: Those are facts. Those are facts. If I live in the area, I'm calling the police. Because he out here playing. But if I don't live in the area, am I going to take the time?
1: He's going to keep driving.
0: You know what? Biko says, Dr. Biko Baker says, we used to see that in the 90s. You're right. Drugs.
1: People just walk around naked?
0: Well, people, it was a thing. It was like, it was almost like, was it a trend or something? It was like a thing. People would run through their graduations naked.
1: Hold on. People would the graduation just stage, they would run through naked?
0: Yeah, people would do it. They would just pull off all their clothes like they're Superman or something and run.
1: That's
0: and people would jog.
1: Black activity or a white activity?
0: No. Very much Caucasian. You didn't see a lot of black folk doing that.
1: Well, it I just mean, this guy's walking around naked.
0: You know what? There's got to be something going on with him.
1: Maybe he's on the, what they call it, the sherm?
0: I don't know.
1: You ever seen, you've seen Friday, right? Where Smokey was, you know, walking around in the chicken coop. Maybe he's on that stuff, you know?
0: Yeah. Could be. You just never know. But something's going on and they need to catch him, especially they got all those kids over there. It's not funny. It's not cute. It's not, you know, if you want to walk around naked, you have four walls, your house. Do that at home.
1: Or you can go to the naked bike ride.
0: Now, that was crazy. I don't condone it.
1: You don't like the naked bike ride?
0: My eyes were messed up when they rode by. You know, that happened on, I was at Kyle's wedding reception and they rode by. Our former boss, Kyle.
1: And that hurt your eyes?
0: It hurt my eyes. Some of those people needed their clothes. That's all it was.
1: Free the nip.
0: No, not at all. There's kids in the area. He's in folks' backyard. He's ridiculous.
1: He's out at 12, you know. He shouldn't be outside. He's just walk around the alleys patrolling.
0: Not at all. This is your people. You got a comment. You want to get in on this conversation. 833-212-1017. That is our truth, talk, and text line. We want to hear from you. We want to know what your truth is about this. This wouldn't be something that condone at all. But if he was in your neighborhood and you saw him, what would you do?
1: Me?
0: Yeah.
1: I'd just look at him and go about my business.
0: Of course you would.
1: What am I going to do? What am I going to do, confronted a naked man? That might be what he wants.
0: Well, you said you'd look at him.
1: Well, yeah. Just a dude and walk around naked, I'm gonna observe and, you know, make sure he's not coming towards me and, you know, keep going about my way.
0: Well, more and more strange things are happening right now in Milwaukee, if you're paying attention, right?
1: Yeah.
0: If you're paying attention. Another thing, you know, they talk about crime in downtown Milwaukee. Did you hear about this couple whose car was broken into?
1: Well, that happens a lot.
0: Well, yes, it does, but their gun was stolen out of the car.
1: Well, that's rule number one. Don't keep your gun in your car.
0: Facts. But their response from 911, when they called 911, how long do you think the response was? How long do you think it took?
1: 3 hours.
0: No, it took the police 4 hours to get there.
1: Oh, yeah. The gun's already stolen. What are they going to do? That's kind of like when you get your car stolen. They're not coming to you. I mean, I guess they will come to you if it's at your house and residence or whatever, but yeah, it's not really like a priority thing. The car's already gone. Just like the gun's already gone. It's not going to come up until, you know, one of these, like, you know, when you're wondering, where did the kids get that gun when he pistol whipped the kid from Bradley Tech yesterday?
0: Mm.
1: That's probably where he gets the gun, you know.
0: He probably the one who broke into that car, right?
1: I mean, probably not him, but, you know, it's an example of how he probably could have got the gun.
0: But this is also an example of crime going on in downtown Milwaukee and what they feel is the lack of response and probably some of the reasons why people have stopped going to downtown Milwaukee.

0: I don't know.
1: Because there's lack of response. I know it's busy on the weekends, but in that time, it's going to take you 4 hours.
0: Yeah, to respond to a stolen gun, what can you do?
1: I mean, you could come take the information like you're supposed to.
0: Yeah, they could. They might as well just went to the police station at that point.
1: Well, they was trying to preserve evidence. That's what they said. They were trying to preserve evidence.
0: You know how many break-ins the police get? Like, literally on my street alone, on a weekend, depending, like, that's why I say people don't, whenever I have people over, I tell them, oh, do you have anything in your back seat and stuff like that? You know, make sure you don't have anything in your back seat and stuff like that, because people will, they will break into your car.
1: Oh, yeah, they want to break into your car.
0: Yeah, no, I've literally been on a walk, and I've literally witnessed the dude had, like, a lookout, and then the dude was breaking into a truck and stuff like that. So, yeah, no, it's definitely bad.
1: Oh, yeah. I was over in the Brookfield area. Middle of the day, by that Target over there. Y'all know the Target, Wauwatosa, right there, 124. Well, we was a little further down in the lot at some of the other stores. And your little cousin was out there. You know what? Here's the thing, y'all. They got time for you out in Brookfield. They got time. They got all day for you out there. It's nothing like Milwaukee. It took Milwaukee 4 hours to respond to this. It probably would have took Brookdale about 5-10 minutes. They'd have been right there, okay? But they had time for this young brother. And I was like, I sat there and watched. I mean, he had the little thing, the little wrench thing that they sometimes use to get in the car.
0: Oh, he was trying to, like, Jiffy hit it.
1: Yeah.
0: Jiffy unlock it.
1: Yeah. Oh, yeah. He was doing the thing. And I was like looking at him and I'm pulling up and I was like, I'm not even going to get out of my car. And soon as I did my popo swarm.
0: Well, good.
1: I mean, they came through with 4 or 5.
0: Yeah.
1: So you
0: know
1: they got time for you out there.
0: Yeah. That's like I mean, if you're out in Brookfield, right? So
1: right.
0: A Brookfield cop, they're mainly just trying to bus high school kids driving around smoking.
1: Yeah.
0: Yeah. They're basically trying to bust high school drinking parties.
1: Yeah.
0: So whenever they see like a crappy car with a minority in it.
1: Yeah. Oh, yeah.
0: Ooh, that's like they're hopping right on that.
1: And,
0: they're hopping on that right away.
1: I mean, I think that Cane's over there is a setup for your cousin and them.
0: My cousin?
1: I'm just saying, your relatives.
0: That's more of your relatives.
1: That Cane's over there is a setup. My relatives eat mostly baked chicken, so we're clear. So anyways, that Cane's is a setup because they go over there. I promise you, they always get somebody over there in that area or, you know, and that's pretty much in the same area as that Target and that situation over there. And they go out there and they try and do stuff. And they like know when you're doing it. I mean, they got the flock cameras out there and what have you.
0: Oh, yeah, and it's pretty obvious. It's I smell weed. That's like their number one thing. So when they get like, oh, you have a little bit of weed, that's like their big drug bust. You're
1: right.
0: They're Noriega.
1: Yep, that's true. Yep, you're right. Okay. We got some of your responses on the Truth Talk text line. We'll get to those after the break. 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
2: 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I can't wait. It's going to be lit up in here. Yes. Yes, yes, yes. All right, Truth Nation. How you doing this morning? Listen. We've been talking about this couple who waited 4 hours for a 911 response in Milwaukee. Now, they are, I believe they're from Waukesha. And they were in downtown Milwaukee for some event, some activity. But I will say this, you know, we talked about the difference in whether you're in Milwaukee or you're in Brookfield or whatever. And there is a different response, right? So their thoughts on this and their feelings on this are based on the privilege that they have living in the area that they live in. They're just accustomed to something different. I may have to move a little further out so I could get the same response time. Who knows? But 4 hours, I think, is a long time. Xavier, you want to play the clip? Okay, yeah. Let me give you the full rundown. Here's a clip. In a minute. I think we got to roll past the commercials. Yeah, I'm sorry.
3: Well, considering that we were like downtown Milwaukee, close to very...
4: After that first 911 call.
3: Well, considering that we were like downtown Milwaukee, close to very populated area, close to the new museum, close to the Bucks Arena, I expected somebody to be there within minutes.
5: First at 6, a Waukesha County couple calling for accountability. They reached out to TMJ4 after it took 4 hours for Milwaukee police to respond to their calls to 911. The couple found their SUV window smashed and a gun stored in a lockbox inside the vehicle stolen. Tonight, the city confirms that response was delayed. Ben Jordan shares the couple's concerns and what police have not yet explained.
6: I reached out to the Milwaukee Police Department and Milwaukee's Office of Emergency Management multiple times on Wednesday to ask what led to this four-hour delay. A spokesperson from the mayor's office is the only one from the city to get back to me, saying it's a question for MPD.
3: We went out about 8 p.m. for his birthday.
6: This couple, who asked to remain anonymous for safety reasons, say a dinner at a restaurant Saturday night on McKinley Avenue turned into a disaster hours later near Pfizer Forum.
3: So here's when I called 911 the first initial time at 12:22 a.m.
6: They called 911 after finding their passenger side window smashed with all of their belongings scattered inside. The one thing they say they found stolen was inside this locked safe.
3: You can see it's bent. Doesn't close anymore.
6: A handgun placed under the driver's seat.
3: They found the knife and used the knife to break the safe open and get the gun, and they did that.
6: The gun wasn't the only concern. They found their registration sitting on the passenger seat, which includes their names and address.
3: Is it a warning? Is it a, you know, hey, we know who you are?
6: After no police.

0: Police response in 30 minutes. The couple says they tried 911 again, followed by multiple calls to the non-emergency line. The couple says they wanted to stay on scene to preserve evidence for the police investigation.
1: Did you ask why it took so long?
2: Multiple times. And they kept saying, well, they'll be there as soon as they can. It's a busy night. They'll be there as soon as they can.
0: A spokesperson in the mayor's office says despite the first 911 call coming at 12:22 a.m., officers weren't dispatched until 4:21, and they arrived at 4:25, more than 4 hours after the initial call.
3: We just kept looking at our phones, looking at the clock, saying, how much longer do you think it's going to be? Do you think that they're not taking this seriously?
0: The couple wants to know who's to blame and how it can be fixed.
1: Why did you reach out to TMJ for?
3: Because I think that a call time of response time of 4 hours is just completely unacceptable, and it has me concerned for other people in the Milwaukee area and surrounding areas, I guess, that if they have an emergency, they have a crime that's committed, they're fearful for their safety. Will somebody show up at all?
0: Once again, we have yet to hear back from the Milwaukee Police Department about this issue or whether it's under investigation. We'll follow up on this story once we get an update. Reporting in downtown Milwaukee, Ben Jordan, TMJ4 News.
4: Now, folks from Milwaukee might say, good thing your car's at least still there. Right? Is that right?
5: Well, it depends what kind of car you have. If you have a Kia, then you're lucky the car is still there.
4: Oh, okay. Okay.
5: They're not as good as stealing the other ones. The other ones, you know, they're a little bit more sophisticated.
4: Oh, okay. So this was not a Kia boy situation.
5: Well, they said it was a pickup truck.
4: Oh, it was a pickup truck.
5: Yeah.
4: Oh.
5: Some Waukesha. I guarantee it was like, you know, a Ford F-150. They said they're from Waukesha.
4: Yeah.
5: You see the white dude, big burly white dude.
4: Yeah.
5: You know, so.
4: You know, those trucks are pretty expensive. Those Ford F-150, those are pretty. Yeah.
5: Yeah, that's why
4: they're cheap cars.
5: That's why they're harder to steal.
4: Yeah. Yeah. Yeah. Oh, yeah. They just wanted the gun.
5: Exactly.
4: They used a knife, ripped through the. They had a knife in there. They had all kinds of stuff in the car, didn't they?
5: Yeah, that's why I'm surprised he didn't have a shotgun or something like that in there either.
4: Right. That might be the MO, right?
5: Exactly.
4: So this is a good poll for our YouTube chat. Was a couple unreasonable to expect less than a 4 hour response time? They weren't even dispatched until 4:20. So they called initially at 12 at midnight. And the 911 people was like,
5: They called at 12 at midnight?
4: Yeah, they called at 12 midnight.
5: Oh, yeah.
4: And they didn't get a response until they didn't even dispatch. They didn't even push it through till 4:21.
5: Yeah, they probably have other...
4: And then they were there within 4 minutes.
5: Yeah, they probably have other priorities going on that night. It probably was a busy night.
4: Yeah.
5: And a gun being stolen at 12 o'clock at night. It's like, okay, what can you really do besides take the report? So they should have been, police station at that point.
4: They were probably sitting there going, the 911 people were probably sitting there going, you lucky you got your car. Your car is still there, right? Okay. Drive to the police station. They trying to preserve evidence.
5: Yeah, they're not going to.
4: Like, they're going to catch him. Like, that's going to be something they're going to catch. The most important thing, I think, in this whole deal, not only is their safety, but also reporting that the gun was stolen so that if something comes up and it's used in some kind of homicide or something like that, that they're able to say, hey, it was stolen on this date at this time. I filed a police report. But that's a good, that would be a good poll for our YouTube chat. Was the couple unreasonable to expect less? Is that too much verbiage? You can modify it down if it is. Okay. Because I want to know. I think all that they did in busting through some of that, is kind of ridiculous. I'm just, you know, off our Truth Talk text line at 833-212-1017. Stacey Evans said, don't leave anything visible

0: on your seats. This will prevent a break-in most likely. Locked doors also. Crooks check unlocked doors first. So they go for the unlocked doors first to try and try and get stuff. Y'all, with some of y'all writing, especially y'all texters, we know all of this in the inner city only has the bias. Anyone with sense knows you don't leave your gun under your seat. Gotta have a stash spots where they're not gonna look. You got your car, file the report and go home. Yeah, I mean, pretty much that's how it works. You file your report, you go home, you know, in situations like this. I mean, the reality is, who else gonna do? I mean, what are you gonna do? Because they already got your gun and gone, right? Let's go to our True Talk text line, 833-212-1017. If you want to make a comment, you can give us a call at that number or, okay. Oh, we got to go to break. 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Get ready, y'all. I got Al on the True Talk text line. We'll come to him after the break. 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

0: 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All right, we've been talking this morning about several different subjects, but this one in particular, there's a couple that was went to downtown Milwaukee, went to have dinner out, nice casual evening, and what happens? Their Ford F-150, their Waukesha-based Ford F-150 was broken into, gun stolen, knife used, all the things. They waited for the police to respond. It took 4 hours, and they're all upset because in they county, city, whatever, Waukesha, guess what? That was probably a 5-minute response time for them. But not in Milwaukee. They didn't even put it through to about 4:20. They was trying to preserve evidence. We want to know what you think about it. And we got our poll up on our YouTube channel. Is the couple justified for being mad at MPD's 4-hour response time? Yes or no? You let us know. 833-212-1017. Al, good morning. What's your truth? You've heard all the intel. What's your truth?
1: Well, I'm pretty sure, yes, they have a right, but they have to understand when you have certain black politicians, they're very relaxed. Because when you look at Milwaukee to Waukesha, ain't nobody in Waukesha telling people, I don't know, and we got to figure up something. We got to figure out a plan. Ain't nobody telling them that. Only here in Milwaukee, they're doing that. But here's the thing we have to understand. They probably didn't come because they probably thought they was black. Number two, if they said they was white, and I'm just being honest, if they would have said we white and we was Republican, they would have been there probably within 5 minutes because they probably would have felt they had somebody to shoot. Also, you have to keep in mind, the police that's here in Milwaukee don't have to live here, so they don't have to give a damn. And then you also have to remember, Bailey, when you look at the politicians here in Milwaukee, it's always, I don't know. We don't know what to do. White people don't do that. And ain't nobody that's black. And I don't know too many black politicians that's in these very well-to-do places telling them, I don't know. They gonna handle that right then and there. That's why when things happen in these other surrounding towns, what do? They chase them right on back to Milwaukee, and then they turn their crews around and go right back home. And then you get your black politicians who come on TV and say, we don't know what to do.
0: Al, there's no lies detected in there.
1: There you go.
0: Because they do send them right back to Milwaukee. They send them right back to Milwaukee if they don't arrest them. Now, if they don't arrest them, then they got to go back to Milwaukee.
1: Can I give you a little secret?
0: Okay.
1: On 80th and Capitol. You have about maybe 10 police officers pulling people over all day. Now, when you come down here on Titonia, where they be sitting up in the when they be sitting up in the cemetery where the white man stole the fence and sold them in 3 packs for $90, you maybe have one cruiser sitting there. That's it. So you see, they got time for their on 80th and Tampa.
0: Oh, yeah, they
1: but when
0: do.
1: But when they come to Milwaukee, we don't know. And you remember over there on 32nd and Center when some of the police were hide behind that tavern right on the corner before you go up under the bridge because they was over there getting drunk and messing with the prostitute?

0: now.
1: We don't have the time. We don't have the time here. So just look at the who's in power and who's doing everything. Everything with Milwaukee, I don't know. Now you take them same people and see if they go to Waukesha with that. They on there like nose on good cocaine and meth. Have a good day.
0: All right, you have a good day. Thank you, Al. I love Al because Al always comes correct and direct. Another one on our Two Talk text line at 833-212-1017 if you want to get in on this. My guy, Joel. Joel, good morning.
2: Good morning.
0: What's your truth?
2: My biggest thing is at the time when they called, it wasn't really an emergency anymore. You know, the gun was already gone.
0: Yeah.
2: The vehicle had already been broken into. The best thing they could have done is just call to have an officer come so they could file a report, not make it an emergency. I think everyone knows there's bigger fish to fry in Milwaukee, especially at that time of night.
0: Mm-hmm.
2: So, yeah, I think they kind of blew it out of proportion. And I get coming from Waukesha, they probably weren't expecting something like that to happen, but
0: right.
2: It did, and they should have kind of handled it a little differently on their end, too. So.
0: Yeah, absolutely. Absolutely. Well, thanks for your comments, Joel. You are appreciated. Thank you so much.
2: You bet. Thank you.
0: Xavier, what's going on with our poll?
3: Oh, 1 second. Let me check.
0: I see it's popping a little bit over there.
3: So the poll is the couple justified in being mad at the MPD's 4-hour response time? 75% of people say yes, and 25% of the people say no. I'm with the no because, like Joel was just saying, the gun was already stolen. It's not an emergency at that point. It's like it's done. Like, what can the cop do? They're not going to fingerprint the car and then put it into a database and then find that probably the 15-year-old or 16-year-old kid that's probably hasn't been arrested yet.
0: Mm-hmm.
3: Doesn't have fingerprints in the database.
0: So. I mean, this is not something that you could compare to the lady who, how long did it take for the police to come and save her when the guy was at her house beating her up? The older lady, was it 2 hours?
3: Oh, you talking about the old lady?
0: Yeah.
3: I don't remember, but
0: it was a long time. But you can't compare that to this because the crime had already been committed and nobody was injured and the car was still there. So yeah, you can't really. Y'all take our poll on our YouTube chat, okay? Is the couple justified in being mad at MPD's 4-hour response time? The answer, yes or no. That's what we want to hear from you. 833-212-1017. That's our Two Talk text line. And you can get in on the conversation there as well if you want to call in and voice your opinion. Now, I'm trying to get to all these comments. Mr. Evans said, dude sounds like a cop. I think he thought Joel sounded like a cop. Is that right?
3: You think so?
0: I didn't think so at all.
3: He was just saying that because he's Caucasian.
0: Yeah, I didn't think he sounded like a cop at all. Yeah. I mean, and we welcome all comments and opinions here. And he was right on track. I think he was right on track with what he had to say. And if you want to voice your opinion, we'll take yours too. So go ahead and hit us up, 833-212-1017. That's our Truth Talk text line. We got a few more minutes on this, and we're going to give our own slant and ask a few questions about the Chris Brown scenario. And I know my guy Xavier is looking forward to that. 833-212-1017, our Truth Talk text line. Let me see. The poll, y'all in on this poll. Y'all are in on this poll. So Chant says, the poll is covering up my other stuff. This isn't a good, we got to get logged in on this side. We got to get logged in on this side, if we can do that.
3: What, like it's a generic
0: up
3: thing?
0: Yeah, because it's covering up my comments. But anyways, I appreciate those of you that have hit us

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2: There's some things I want to highlight that we may not be cognizant of, and I know that some of y'all are going to take issue with what I say, but I'm going to be factual and I'm going to be objective about it because they are still hard at work to make sure that we die fast, we live difficult.

Talk. We're bringing it to you live from the American Family Insurance Studios in the heart of downtown Milwaukee. Okay, so listen, before we move on to the Chris Brown thing, we do have some comments on our YouTube chat. Let's see. Whisk Cat, or Whisk, I don't know if it's cat, but anyway, CT.

0: and stuff like that. So the vehicle was still there. They still had their Ford F-150 from Waukesha, but the gun was stolen. Now, I would just make sure that it was a priority that I at least went to the police station and let them know that, hey, this gun was stolen, because if it comes up and it's, you know, used as, you know, in a homicide or something like that, you don't want to be affiliated. You want to let them know it was stolen in advance. So that's that would be my take on it. Tanika said, my niece was in a DV situation. Her kids and her had to run out of the house with no shoes, kids in diapers only. Milwaukee took 3 hours to respond. Now, I feel like that's different. That is a different scenario. I understand why you would be upset that it took them 3 hours and it was a domestic violence situation. Jasmine West said, I love Al. Me too, girl. Anita said, 100, Al. Absolutely. LaRon Taylor said, at this time of night, the cops are dealing with Yo Kids and Brady Street and Water Street. These are facts. So they don't have a lot of time to, you know, be dealing with, you know, something that's not necessarily an emergency. What's an emergency in Waukesha? Most likely ain't no emergency in Milwaukee. That's all I'm saying. Anita Nicole said Joel sounded like a cop too. Y'all, I'm going to need y'all to get your ears together. He ain't sound like no cop. Y'all ain't right. Okay, Xavier, we're about to switch topics here, but I want to get the final on our poll, our YouTube poll there.
1: So, yeah, the final results are...
0: The question was...
1: It is... hold on one second. I got something in my ear. Is the couple justified in being mad at the MPD for their four-hour response time? And 83% say yes, they are justified, and 17% say no, they're not justified.
0: I'm on the no.
1: Yeah, I'm on the no as well, because it really wasn't an emergency, and the item has already been taken, so, I mean, it'll probably be a very long time until they find it, unless it's used for an actual crime.
0: Yeah, but also realize that that's why there's a lot of business being lost in downtown Milwaukee, because people like that, they used to come out for an evening. They think, oh, let's go to Milwaukee and go downtown and hang out.
1: Well, that and the economy is going to the dump.
0: Yeah, but, I mean, they're the ones that still have money right now, you know?
1: And the people that live downtown.
0: Yeah. So, I mean, just that's probably one of the reasons why. All right, so listen. Let's move on. Because I like, you know, I like a little celebrity news every now and again. So I'm sure that you've all heard about. Now, let's be clear. Chris Brown got four baby mamas. Four children outside of wedlock. Nia Guzman is one. Amika Harris. Diamond Brown. And the new one is Jada Wallace, and she's been making headlines lately because she wants more child support. Oh, I'm sorry. Diamond Brown made headlines because she wants more child support. Now, she wants $45,000 a month. That's a lot of child support. I mean,
1: how many kids is she taking care of?
0: Just one.
1: Oh, okay.
0: She wants $45,000 a month.
1: And how is she justifying that?
0: She got a whole some type of a list. Gifts are on the list and all kinds of stuff. I'm like, he bought them all houses. He purchased houses for all of them. He pays, you know. But she wants $45,000 a month. What she getting ain't enough. That's what she said for her one baby.
1: And what is she currently getting?
0: what is she currently getting?

0: That is a good question, but it ain't $45,000 a
1: month.
0: Maybe
1: she's adjusting for inflation.
0: She says she's getting a modest. Let's see. She gets. Oh, wait a minute. Hold on. Okay. So she actually, she believes that Chris earns $5.5 million to $7.3 million per month. And she takes home around $1,500 a month. That's what she's saying.
1: Well, that's what she deserves.
0: But that's not what...
1: $1,500?
0: Listen,
1: just for inflation, and let's push it to $3,000.
0: Okay, but listen. He's giving her $10,300 a month.
1: Yeah, she's good to go. That's $120,000 a year that she doesn't have to work for. And let's say she's doing being a good mom, and half of that's going to her kid. That means she's walking. She's walking away with $60,000.
0: I feel like none of this is. She says she lives with her 4-year-old daughter, Lovely. She says Chris covers her monthly rent, but he spends around $800 a month on food, $300 on clothing, $500 on her kids' erecticulas or whatever, and various other expenses.
1: So what would the $45,000 be for if he's already covering all the expenses?
0: She claims total expenses of $8,400 a month. Now, I don't know what her kids' extracurriculars are, but $500 is a lot just for extracurricular activity. But her documents, she proposes that her new expenses totaling $45,000, including $15,000 for rent, $2,250 for food, and thousands more for extracurriculars, gifts, and child care for their kid. Okay, they got one kid. It sounds like she got more kids and she wants him to pay for all her kids. But even with what he's giving her now, she getting enough. Let me tell you something. She getting a lot. She's clearly hoping the judge works all of this out for her.
1: And they're in California?
0: I believe so. But she says he, you know, the thing is, what is paid in child support is dependent on what the father makes. Okay. Actually, they look at what both parties make.
1: I don't believe in that.
0: Well, they feel like the children should live at the same level as their parent. But he's taking good care of them. I don't know what she's spending the money on. Because, you know, we hear all the stories, okay, about how moms are getting this money and they're not spending it on the kids. Chris does not have... Diamond sued Chris in April over their 4-year-old daughter. She asked the court for primary physical custody with Chris having visitation. It's just a whole bunch of stuff. But, you know, it sounds like he's doing, I mean, she getting $10,000 a month. What more she, why would you want $30,000
1: more? Well, she probably needs to get a update her BBL, you know, get a little Louis bag and, you know, you got to live up. You got to live the social media life that all the other baby mamas are living, you know?
0: Mm-hmm. Yeah. Yeah.
1: Because I'm sure she's in the circle of, like, you know, that industry circle. So I'm sure she's sleeping with a lot of other rappers and stuff like that. And she's competing with all these other, like, video vixens and stuff like that. So she has to, you know, keep her plastic surgery up to date, her Botox up to date. And she has to rent, you know, the finest, newest, you know, Bentley or, you know, Ferrari or whatever, you know.
0: You know what? If Chris didn't want all this going on, all he had to do was, you know, wrap it up.

0: guys. LeRon Taylor.
1: Easier said than done.
0: LeRon Taylor off of our YouTube chat said, can y'all just say that having four baby mamas is nothing to aspire to? Oh, yes, we could say that. And you know what else we could say? We could say that, you know, protect yourself. When you go out here, it's not an aspiration to be somebody's baby mama either, or in this particular sense, because, you know, Chris is learning this now, right? I'm sure he would never send his kids back or anything like that. But at the same time, you know what? People will drain you for what they can get. And it is shameful because, you know, some of these, sometimes people, I'm not saying any of these babies or any of these kids' mothers are doing this, but sometimes, you know, people use people for things. And sometimes they're using their own children to get things because they don't want to go out and earn it themselves. Truth or lie?
1: Well, in the dating scene, most men, we are paying for the women that we're dating. Because most women expect for the man to pay for the...
0: What?
1: Yeah.
0: You sound crazy.
1: For the lunch or dinner that they're going out on and stuff like that. Most men, 9 times out of 10, if a man doesn't take out his wallet first, the woman will look down upon him. Am I lying? So if you're out on a date with a man...
0: Uh-huh.
1: And you know, say even if you're going to get a coffee with the man, right?
0: Right.
1: And he invites, I mean, you know, you guys agree to go to coffee.
0: Right.
1: And he orders his coffee.
0: Uh-huh.
1: He just pays for his.
0: Uh-huh.
1: And then you go to order your coffee and he doesn't pay for yours. How are you feeling?
0: Well, okay, you're talking to a person that sometimes I'll pay, right? Sometimes I'll be like, we're out, let's, you know, because I don't want him to ever think that I need him for that, which is the opposite of a lot of ladies. Total opposite. So I get what you're saying. They will look down on it, but sometimes before, if it's somebody that I'm like real interested in, you'll know, because I'll be like, I want to see what his response is if I pay for it, right? I want to see what's on his mind. Because I have some, I'll be like, you know, I've had some dates where, you know, we go out and we're having coffee or whatever. And I'll whip out my card to pay for it. And he'll be like, oh, no. Oh, we ain't doing that. Now, that's the response. I'm like, okay. But then there's the other response. It's like, oh, wow, she really gonna pay? Okay, I'm gonna let her pay for it. We gonna see what happens. I'm open to that, too. I just want to see what it is. Right. But there are women who do that.
1: 90% of the time, the women, they want the man to pay.
0: If he.
1: Which is fine. And, I mean, I'm fine with paying.
0: But I want you to want to pay.
1: Yeah, no, I'm fine with it. I'm a gentleman, but I just think, like, say, if you go on a series of dates with a woman, the odds of the woman ever splitting a bill with you or taking up the whole bill, very rare. I mean, I've been on many dates. I can count on my hand probably maybe two women that have outright paid for a date without me even asking.
0: Yeah.
1: Or even offered to split the bill. Most of the time when a woman offers to split the bill, I'll just pay for it anyway. But, you know.
0: Mm-hmm.
1: But just, I don't know. It's just, I like the gesture. Oh, you want to split? No, it's fine. But like I said, I could probably maybe count. And I go on a lot of dates.
0: Mm-hmm.
1: Maybe two.
0: Two.
1: Yes.
0: That have actually, because they feel like you, the chase is on. You're trying to get me. So let's see how much you're trying to get me.
1: Okay. Well, I don't know. I don't expect anything from it, but it's just a interesting dynamic. Because some men, they definitely expect something after they get done paying, especially after two or three dates.
0: Yeah. Well, you know what? One of the things that my mom taught her daughters as we grew up was, don't accept a lot of gifts from a man, especially early on in the relationship, because they're going to expect something back.
1: Yeah, I always watch out for the love bombers as well.
0: Oh, yeah, yeah. Oh, sure, sure. Because there are people like that that just get all into it. They get all into it.

0: what is going on our YouTube chat? Let's see. All right. We're going to come back. We'll have more comments from our YouTube chat. And if you want to get in on this conversation, 833-212-1017, our True Talk text line. We'll be back with more after this.
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2: And here's Heather with the weather.
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7: 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There's going to be Black Girl Vitamin products in there. There's going to be a lot of things that you'll need and that you can use in your real life for free. But we want you to come on out and get this information at our Pink and Blue Health Summit. It's for men and women. Information for both in this journey of life on prostate cancer and breast cancer. All right? So make sure you're there. Make sure you're there. This is going to be a great event. And our very first. So going back to our topic about this whole Chris Brown situation, his baby moms wanting more money, taking him to court. And going to our YouTube chat, Del Mack said, that woman crazy. Wildy9 said, good morning. $300 on clothes a month, buy a washer and a dryer and do some laundry. I know that's right. And then Del Mack said, she's spending that money on her lifestyle. Laurent said, have you seen the prices of the new Birkin bags? She need that $40K. Sir Chan said, oh, there's a good handful of baby daddies of mom celebrities that are just as culpable as the same. Shame on the game. Laurent Taylor, if you don't pay for that first date, there won't be a second. Del Mack, the writing is on the wall with some of these celebrities are just stupid. And then LaRon said, Bailey, we're not talking about you. We're talking about the women who want Loopy and Iris.

0: for his first date and we got to pay for it. Well, you know what? Here's the thing. You know, different people are raised different. My mom and my dad was true to the game, and they wanted us to, you know, realize. My mom was like, hey, you know, all these men aren't like your dad. It's a whole different situation these days. So you guys need to, you need to be aware, and you need to know that, and you need to look out. You got to look out for yourself. And those are all facts. All facts. So, I mean, you know, I go and I work my jobs, you know, or my career situations. And I make my own money. And I don't want anybody thinking I'm dependent on them. Not even my baby daddy.
1: So you consider my son's yourself father. A BM?
0: You know what? Let me tell you something. That is a subjective term. I don't, you know. We laugh, my son's father and I, and I do, you know, I respect him, you know, he's a good guy. We jokingly call each other that. Hey, baby mama. I'd be like, hey, baby daddy. You know, that's us messing around. Now, you know, it's not necessarily to other people, you know, that's not, it could be negative to other people, right? But we do it as a joke. But, you know, other people look at it differently. But that's, I mean, we just jokingly refer to each other as that. It's not like, yeah, no. But I will say this. They do base, you know, what you receive in child support, if you're going through the courts, based on what both parents make. And most of the time, the custodial parent, whether it's the guy or the woman, are fronting all the money, right? They're fronting all the money. They're most likely the one with the insurance. Some parents, both of them should have insurance for the child. So, you know, but usually the custodial parent has the primary insurance, right, that is used. All the things. But mostly, like, the parent that has custody is the one fronting the money. So shouldn't they get a certain portion of that money that's coming in from the other parent back in their wallet? I mean, because they're fronting all the cash when it's supposed to be 50-50, right? So you put all your cash out there. You put your $100 in. And when he come along and put his $100 in, shouldn't you get 50% of that? Because shouldn't you get that?
1: Who?
0: The custodial parent. So you should get your half of the money back that you put in, right?
1: I don't know.
0: You
1: don't
0: put in $100.
1: I don't have any kids.
0: Listen, I got one. And let me just say, God knows who to give what to, because that one was it. Okay, so anyway.
1: Was it a hard labor?
0: That's a whole nother different topic for a different day. You put your $100 in. He's supposed to pay half of that. So you should get your $50 back. Once he puts his $100 in, you should get your $50 back. That's fair. Because other than that, you're paying for the whole thing. And then the child is getting their money. And then what are you getting? But see, that's the thing. I mean, you're also, if you're a real parent and not a person with a kid, you putting all your money in, you don't care. But you do need that support to make it better for the child. You know, and that's fair is fair. And that's what it is. Now, when it comes to this dating situation, we got 30 minutes left. We got to talk about this portion. Let's zip this around and talk about what happens when you're dating. Okay. Because we kind of edged on it, but I want to go deeper because this has been a discussion around. And, okay, I want you to think about this as we go to break. If you're in a relationship with someone, should they be able to tell you what you can do for your family? Should they be able to say, you know, I'm your man, you're my woman, we married, we will, whatever type of relationship it is. Should you be able to say,

0: You want to give your mom $100 for what? What? No, you can't do that. Is that okay in a relationship? Whether you're married or not, is it okay? Can you tell your significant other what they can do for their family? Is that right? Think about that. If you're on our YouTube, you can go ahead and make your comment right there. 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

0: checking out Truth in the Morning on 101.7 The Truth. Bailey Coleman in this morning. Homer Blow returns tomorrow. So we've been having this conversation about relationships. We kind of made a twist and turn into this relationship thing. I just want to do this quickly because I want to get you guys' opinion. Now, Sir Chaunce said, what you mean, Bailey? You pay or attempt to pay first? H, nah. You ain't on sugar mama status yet. Wait on that for about 20 more years. Save your dollars for now. Yeah, you know what? I just want to see the response. I'll know what type of man you are. Because that catches them off guard. I want to check it out. See what's good. You know, may lead to more, may not. Will Denai said, getting paid. So, what do you guys think? Is it okay for your woman to tell you, you know, you can't do that. You can't give her nothing. Can't give your mama nothing. Can't give your sister nothing. Nothing. Is she controlling your funds? Is that okay? What do you think?
1: No, I would never allow that to anything like that to happen. A man that's allowing that to happen, he's just, I don't know what words I'm allowed to use, so I'll just leave it at that.
0: But they're asking for thousands of dollars in child care and you don't have a job. Your family should be able to still contribute.
1: Would you want to control a man's finances and tell him what he can do?
0: Well, okay. Let me, LaRon Taylor said, you may suggest and we discuss it, but nobody's telling me what to do. I know that's right. Anita Nicole said, Bailey, you're in the pocket today. I am, girl. These are topics that need to be discussed. Now, listen, here's how I feel. As much as I've been blessed by my family, if that would have happened to me and my family, my brother or my sister would have let their significant other be involved in, you know, what they've done for me and helped me along the way, I'd have been at a loss. That wasn't the way we was raised, you know. And

0: don't think it's, I don't think it's right. And I do believe, now, y'all correct me if I'm wrong. You chime in on this. I really believe that that starts the chipping away at the relationship. Even if you have a strong relationship, I believe that that starts really at chipping away at your relationship, because that is family. No matter if she need another cell phone or whatever your mom wants or whatever your sister wants, whatever they need, or, you know, if you want to do it for them and you can, you should. And it shouldn't be anybody else's business. I mean, I'm just being straight up and down. You know, you could be in a relationship, yeah. And, but I don't, I just don't feel like, I feel like a smart person would be, you know, if it even came up as a topic, it would be, of course you're going to look out for your mom, because it's a sign when you are, when you're able to manipulate a man like that. That's a sign, one, about him and who he is. And number two, remember, if he's not taking care of his mama, he's not going to take care of you. If he's not taking care and looking out for his sister, it's going to come back. And you're going to realize, wow, he ain't even looking out for me when you need him to look out for you, whether you're in a relationship, married to him, or whatever. And if you're married to him, it should be a situation of course, we're family. You're going to do that. And expect the same for your side of the family. Expect the same. But, you know, when you get in there and you start manipulating and saying, oh, you can't do that, why would you do that? Even if you feel like they're taking advantage of him, that's his family. Families can take advantage of you, yeah, but that's the family. To me, that's, you know, that's breakup territory. That's like, I ain't going to deal with you. You don't want me to take care of my mama and my sister? And they out here like that? Nah, son.
1: Some men will cave to that, though.
0: Some men will. Some men will.
1: And women.
0: And women. So what is it? But what does that say about them to you? To me, it says, okay, you know, if he could be manipulated like that, or they'll do it and won't tell the person, right? They'll do it, won't tell the person, just, you know. And it's really, I mean, what does that make you feel about that person?
1: I don't know. They just probably just have a weak, they're just weak, easy to manipulate, or they're lovey-dovey, you know what I mean? Some dudes are just lovey-dovey. They fall in love with a woman, or, you know, or vice versa, you know, and they're at the whims of whatever that person that they're talking to, you know what I mean?
0: Yeah.
1: To capture and keep that love, or a quote unquote love that they think is real love, but, you know.
0: Right. So they want to keep that love, and keeping that love is doing whatever they say is right.
1: Well, it's just dope. It's just a dopamine release, you know what I mean?
0: So they're just going along with the program just because, I mean, I wouldn't want anybody like that.
1: Yeah, but some people don't know better.
0: Yeah, well, guess what? What goes around comes around. These things are true. These things happen. What do y'all think? 833-212-1017, our 2Talk text line. And, of course, get with us on our YouTube chat. Wildy9 says it all depends on how they use the money. Maybe paid the bill instead of giving money. Okay. LaRon Taylor says, you may suggest, and we can discuss it, but nobody's telling me what to do. All of that. 833-212-1017. I just feel like it's offensive. I feel like it's offensive. And if he doesn't take care of his mother, no, he's not going to take care of you. He's so not.
1: You've never been in a controlling relationship with a man, the man that was, you know, trying to control aspects of your life?
0: I've been in situations where it might have been.

0: a little manipulative, but not like he was trying to control my whole life or anything like that. Because when you are in relationship with me, you know me and you know what it is. You know, there's no like, you gonna keep me from seeing my family or any, or talking to my family. Me and my sister, let me tell y'all, Saturday mornings, Sunday mornings, me and my sister have, on each morning, we have a 2-hour conversation. That's it. That's all. We may not talk to each other the rest of the week, but on Saturday, we got 2 hours. And on Sunday morning, we got 2 hours. It happens at 9 o'clock. Let me just say this. It is what it is. So you're not going to keep that from happening. I always talk to my other brother, my brother and my cousin brother over the weekend usually too. You're not going to keep me from my crew because they ain't going to accept that anyway. Now, you know, and there are people I know that, you know, they don't want you to talk to your family. They don't want you hanging with their, your family, but they want to hang. They want you to hang with their family. Right. It's all about what they got going on. And that's not acceptable either. It's got to be split. I mean, these are things. These are relationship things, right? And that's just the way it is. You don't get out here and think that, you know, it's okay to do some of these things, you know, and manipulate. Have you ever been in a situation like that, Xavier?
1: Nope.
0: Because, you know,
1: I've never been manipulated or anything like that.
0: I've been, you know, where they make you feel sorry and you know, oh, can you come do this or can you, and you feel like, okay.
1: No, what do you mean they made you feel like?
0: It made you feel bad about a scenario or a situation or something that happened, and then they want you to, you know, come to this thing with their family or something like that, and you don't really necessarily enjoy being around their people or whatever, but you go because you're trying to show that support. You know what I mean?
1: What's the craziest thing you've done for a man?
0: I don't know. I have to think about that. What about you?
1: Me? What's the craziest thing I've done for a woman?
0: Yes.
1: I probably can't say that on air.
0: Ah, keep it clean.
1: Yeah.
0: The craziest clean thing that you've done for a woman.
1: I had to think about that.
0: Yeah, because I couldn't really say that. I'm not really sure, but I do know that, you know, trying to manipulate who they are and, you know, their relationships with their families and all that kind of stuff. It ain't, you know.
1: So you've had someone try to manipulate your relationship with your family?
0: No, I haven't actually. Because they know, like I said, I've seen it, right? I've seen it in other situations where, for example, you know, the family, they wouldn't go to family functions and be supportive and join them at family functions, you know, stuff like that. The spouse is constantly, whether it's a relative or not, coming alone, and their spouse is off somewhere else, but they want you to come to all their family stuff, right?
1: Yeah. Well, how do you feel about interracial dating? You like the white guys?
0: You know.
1: You ever date a white guy?
0: Okay, let's go to break. We'll run it. We'll have that discussion when we come back. It's Truth in the Morning, 101.7 The Truth.
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0: Stabbing the Truth, live from the American Family Insurance Studios in the hearts of downtown Milwaukee. Shout out to Tracy Hayes for your thank you for the super chat. Grand Rising Milwaukee. Hit that like button, y'all. Yes, like and subscribe. Please make sure you do that, all right? Wildy9 said, there's nothing wrong with helping out family, but it becomes a problem when your family members lean on you too hard. Mom will always be taken care of. I know that's right. Some family members think if you made it, they made it too. Some family members do think that. And they're your family, so family, family, right? Right? I'm just kidding. I know what you mean. I get what you're saying. I get what you're saying. But the question is, should your spouse be involved in that decision? Your spouse, your significant other. I'm willing to say, if it's a spouse, you know, I would look at you crazy if you didn't take care of your mom. I'm just put that out there right there. If we didn't, like, and if she needed some extra, she needed move, whatever it is, if you don't take care of your mama, whatever she needs, I'm going to look at you crazy. And then I might step in and be like, what you need? What you need, girl? Let me get that. Because you got to take care, especially your mom. I'm going to look at a man real crazy if he don't take care of his mom, if he's not there for his mother. There's one way of just throwing money at it. There's another way going in, making sure moms is straight. Because women, rest assured, he ain't gonna look out for you. Straight up. Let me just straighten my glasses and let you know. Be real with it. He not gonna look out for you if he's not taking care of his mother. And sisters too, right? Sisters may be a little bit more, you know, you might have to go in and help her with her finances, get her, you know, sketch it out for her, right? So she get it right. So not leaning too hard in the words of Wildy9. But you gotta make sure that your family is straight. And if he's not a family man, making sure that mom's is straight, he not going to come back and take care of business with you. He not, because his mother, ladies, his first love, his mother was his, and I'm not talking about in the, you know, wrong way, but, you know, in the real way, mom's is the first love. Let's go to the True Talk text line. My guy Blake, as Homer would like to call him. Blake Gupp is on the line. Blake, good morning.
1: What's up, baby girl? Hey, everybody else.
0: Hey.
1: I'm doing great. Let me tell you about family.
0: Mm-hmm.
1: I have.
0: Now, everybody family ain't the same.
1: But okay, now I'm 17 now. Okay. Mind you, I'm 17 at this time. And I had 3 shoeboxes. One with ones, one with fives, one with tens and twenties.
0: Okay.
1: I had over $500,000 in my closet. Nobody knew it.
0: Okay.
1: And once my mother knew what I was doing.
0: Uh-huh.
1: But once she found out that I had shoebox money,
0: uh-huh.
1: Oh, my God, dude. I would come home
0: uh-huh.
1: every weekend and just put money in there.
0: Mm-hmm.
1: One day, I went to buy me some drums.
0: Mm-hmm.
1: I knew I had at least 10 G's put in the box. I got to one box, it was like 500 in there.
0: Mm-hmm.
1: Got to another box, it was like 300 in there. Got to the last box with the tens and the fives, and there wasn't nothing in there. I said, Mama, you up? She said, yep, every dime. Bills is paid. Where do you think food comes from? I would give her money.
0: Mm-hmm.
1: You know, I would give her, I was paying half the rent. And then I had moved out when I was 15, but then she asked me to come back because my grandfather passed and mm-hmm. we moved in the hood on 26th Street.
0: Mm-hmm.
1: So I started keeping my money with her.
0: Mm-hmm.
1: And I just would just bring it to where I had 2.6 at that time. I was 19 years old, had over $1 million. And then everybody got indicted and I started working full time.
0: Mm-hmm.
1: And once the money disappeared, everybody was like, why?

0: got no money. How come he ain't got no car? Why he ain't wearing no jewelry? I had the money. I just didn't want to show it.
1: Yeah.
0: Because when they know you got it, they don't ask for it. They assume you're going to give it. Now, my sister, I used to have stacks of money. You know, you go into the bank. You go to the bank. You get the ones at the beginning of the month. They're all in order from the depository. It's 26 depositories within the states. And the money is in serial numbers. My sister would come and take $5 and $10 out of each stack. I had like $1,000 in a plastic bag wrapped up in the closet. Mm-hmm. And she would come and, ooh, I love to smell the new money. I love to smell the new money. And then the shop team would be like, Dad, this stack is short $5. Dad, this stack is short $15. Dad, this short $20. Dad, this stack is short $8. And I was like, Mom, what's going on? I didn't think y'all would miss it. I didn't know she would count your money. I'm like, dude, it's better that you ask. Because now I'm going to go spend all of it.
1: Mm-hmm.
0: And I went and spent it on her kids, my nieces, and Teresa, and Baby Jack, and Ashanti and Alana. I spent $1,000 at Walmart because it wasn't what I had in there. And I was just saving it, be saving it. So when you don't give it, then they find it, they know where it's at. They get to it. But if you're the right person, don't be angry at your people.
1: Mm-hmm.
0: It ain't like they never had it before, because a lot of people don't know what having a lot of excess money feels like.
1: Mm-hmm. Mm-hmm.
0: You know, when you are, we rich. No, we not. Just like my man Sherwin won't let nobody drive his Tesla, but he can drive one of his guys' cars. That's understandable. That's understandable. You're not going to drive my car. Hey, have somebody come get you. So I appreciate you today, this morning. But yeah, when you have that money, just flourish it and share it. And that way you won't look like a prude or ungrateful.
1: Yeah.
0: Because when you get yours, you take care of yourself, buy your property, put your little nest egg up. Like I spent 20 G's in 7 years and didn't know it until I had me and my wife separated because her daughter got killed 2 years ago in Georgia with the grandkids. It was all over the news.
1: Mm.
0: And we had to separate for a year because her head wasn't right. And I'm like, damn, I'm like $19,000 in the hole.
1: Mm.
0: But I wasn't even mad because it was well spent. Braces, car notes. You know what I mean? Her daughter, okay. I've known her daughter since she was 9 years old. Now she's 14. I seen them yesterday. I gave her 40 bucks.
1: Okay.
0: I seen my granddaughter. I gave her 20 bucks. I gave her daughter gas money, 20 bucks. You know, they was getting their feet done. I took care of that. They was like, I went to the store. Got
1: that's
0: a bag of stuff.
1: Do.
0: The lady at the store was like, what are you doing? I'm like, I'm enjoying my job. I'm off work. Yeah. My best job is taking care of my wife and my ladies, my daughters.
1: That's
0: and my granddaughter.
1: Up,
0: so everybody out there, don't be stingy.
1: All right. We'll
0: don't
1: talk
0: give
1: to
0: away
1: you.
0: Either.
1: We'll talk to you later, Blake. Tracy's on the line. Tracy, good morning. What's your truth? Hey, Tracy. Tracy.
2: I'm Chrissy. I don't know if they say Chrissy, but I'm
1: Xavier, it's
2: I'm
1: Chrissy.
2: Like,
1: it's Chrissy.
2: Yeah, it's Chrissy.
1: He didn't hear you right, girl.
2: But yeah.
1: Sorry. What's your truth?
2: Perfectly fine. My only thing I wanted to say, my truth this morning. Good morning, everybody. I think on the flip side, I'm never the woman that controls any man ever in my life. I'm more of the woman that kind of motivates you to do for your family. I've been with this man for almost 3 years, and I heard you make a comment. And you say if he don't take care of his mother, he ain't going to take care of you. I disagree with that because you never know the history or the relationship between a man and his mother. My boyfriend, long story short, he feels like he has this against his mother, even though I encourage him to talk to her and, you know, regardless of what, that's your mother. But he has this odd where she divorces his dad after 10 years, but she was the one that cheated and she's still getting his pension to this day. So she's taken care of him. She gets her pension. She gets his pension. She even got to a place where she helped put him on child support as her son. So he does not do, like, he'll probably do here and there, but he is not the type to do for his mom like that. However, he treats me very well. So I only called to say that's my truth. I disagree with when you say, yeah.
1: Well, I understand it's a different scenario. I'm just talking in general. If there's a good relationship between mom and son, then normally that's what's gonna happen. So it's always good.
2: It's hard to speak up for the men that don't have the relationship with their mothers.
1: I get
2: and,
1: it.
2: You
1: and
2: know,
1: I
2: they kind of pour
1: that
2: into everybody else.
1: Yeah, I appreciate
2: that's it.
1: That.
2: Y'all have a great day.
1: You have a great day.

you, Tracy. Thanks for calling in. We appreciate you. All right. I'm out of here. Next up, my guy, Sherwin Hughes. I want to remind you to trust God, do good, and know. Just say it with me. Something great's going to happen for me today. There we go. See you tomorrow.

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5: One on one, seven the truth. It's your favorite host, Jazz Tyler. Happy Friday, Milwaukee. Happy Friday. We made it through this week. It actually has been an amazing week thus far. Excited to go into the weekend. No particular reason, but man, listen. Again, I'm just happy that we made it to Friday. We made it to Friday. Nonetheless, today we have an amazing show. I have Vivian King coming on at 5 p.m. I know you guys have probably seen her on the morning show with Harmon Blow and Bailey Coleman, as well as Sherman Hughes, but she will be stopping by at 5 o'clock today. So we're going to sit down and talk to her as well. Listen, affirmation for today. I am not afraid of new beginnings. I trust God to guide me into my next chapter. My purpose is greater than a position and my calling is bigger than any single platform. Before anything else, we honor somebody in our community. Today is Friday. So today's community hero

0: who are comfortable with who they are and who stands 10 toes, this is what you get. And she most definitely is one of those unapologetic Black women from the city of Milwaukee. From her years of service in the Wisconsin legislature to her work on the judicial bench, Judge Lena Taylor has had a long public service career in Milwaukee. Recognizing service does not mean public officials are beyond accountability. It means we can acknowledge the work and still ask questions about the impact. The dope thing about it is Lena is someone who comes from where we come from. She is one of us, and that's what makes her unique. A lot of times our people get in positions and then they tend to either forget where they come from, they can't relate because they're so far removed, or they simply just choose not to indulge in community activities, and she is not one of those people. So again, today, I want to shout out my dear friend, Lena Taylor. Judge Lena Taylor, put some respect on her name to the youth who may be listening. Judge Lena Taylor began her career as a public defender in Milwaukee, Wisconsin. From 2003 to 2005, she was on the state Wisconsin State Assembly. From 2005 to 2024, her district, she became her district state senator. Gwen Moore announced a run for a United States House of Representatives, creating an open seat for the 4th State Senate District for the fall of 2004 election. And Judge Lena Taylor then became the state senate. And again, she was a state senator for 2005 to 2024. And in 2024, Governor Evers appointed her as judge. So now she's Judge Lena Taylor. And again, she's a very prominent figure in our community. She is someone who refused, even at the state level, to back down. And, you know, that work does not go unnoticed. We love you, Lena, and we appreciate you so, so, so much. Again, today's show is a little different. Shout out to the chat, Anita Nicole. Peace and love. Please also, before I continue, to make sure you like and subscribe to our YouTube channel, 1017 The Truth. You can follow me on social media at TapInMKE or The Jazzy Effect. And if you are on Facebook, because it just hit me, not everybody is on Instagram. If you are on Facebook, you can follow me under Jasmine Tyler, not Taylor. Jasmine Tyler. I got Brother Z in the building. What's the word, Brother Z?
1: What up?
0: We was in here jamming earlier. I think this the album of the month most definitely has to be Toby. I walked in the studio today and Brother Z was jamming to Toby's new album, and it was fire. It was fire. So with that being said, all week I have been stating that I have an announcement, and people have been hitting me up asking me consistently, what are you talking about? What's going on? What's happening? One thing about black people is when they assume something, boy, they gonna be all in your business. But when you ask for help, they ain't never there. Say, I got an announcement. Oh, let me figure what she talking about. I gotta understand. Let me listen. Let me hurry up, pay attention. So, nevertheless, Milwaukee, today is my final day of hosting Tap In as a regular scheduled afternoon program. Yes, I said it. Today is my final day hosting Tap In as a regularly scheduled afternoon radio program. But let me be clear before we start getting all of these messages and all of that. I am not leaving 101.7 The Truth. I am simply shifting roles. I am transitioning into a reporter in journalism across Milwaukee Black media platforms, covering stories, covering leaders and movements, shaping Milwaukee and beyond. So Tap In is actually going to become a podcast, which I'm okay with, because I'll have the room to, you know, dig a little deeper into things that I personally want to talk about. And I'll still pop back in from time to time. But I just want to say this. Anybody that knows me know what I mean when I'm about to say what I'm about to say. I am a part of this community. I was raised in this community. I work with young people.

0: in this community. I have raised my children in this community. And I have also stood alongside families who have lost loved ones in this community as well. I've also been around elected officials. I've been around entrepreneurs and different people. And I have seen Milwaukee transition from the 90s, 2000s into now. And I don't want to report from someone else's opinion about what our neighborhoods are. I want to show up. I want to listen. I want to ask my own questions. I want to examine the evidence and get the story right. Behind every headline is a human being. In our neighborhoods, our communities is more than statistics. And our people deserve coverage beyond tragedy. So again, this is not goodbye. It's the same jazz. It's just with a bigger mission. And, you know, this was a mutual decision. It doesn't mean that, again, that I'm leaving 101.7. Doesn't mean that I'm not going to come back on the radio. But what you have to understand is that when you have a calling that's bigger than the current role you are in, you have to follow that calling. And because I understand my gift and I understand how God is consistently using me, amongst other things, I have to obey those orders. And in this season, again, I always talk about the climate. It is very imperative that we have someone who is boots on the ground, who is covering situations that's going on with our people to ensure that it is documented accurately. As I, you know, began to do my research doing this job, and as I began to look into things and reach out to certain people and so on and so on, I see that there is a lot of people who do not, you know, cover some stories the way that they should. There are some stories and some people, our people specifically, who don't have a voice. And for me, that is a problem. I am with the people, for the people, by the people. I am the people. I will always be the people. I always have been the people. And I want to make sure that I am, you know, free to do so and not limiting myself. So I am, again, transitioning over into journalism, and I'm a reporter. So I will be covering events, not just regular events to have fun, but I plan to attend certain trials. I want to go to the neighborhoods that everybody talk about, where everybody is scared to go to, because that's where I'm from. I want to talk to the people, right? I want to pull up and look people in their eyes. I want to talk to people about their stories, whether it's good or bad. I want to highlight entrepreneurs and Black people who are doing amazing things. I want to spread my wings and really just do my due diligence. I'll also be writing articles with the Milwaukee Courier. For those who do not know, the Milwaukee Courier first covered me when I was just 7 years old. I was on the front page of the Milwaukee Courier. God bless Maddie Bell Wood's soul. And then they recently covered me this past Juneteenth. And I think it's going to be very, very fun. I'm very excited that I get to be the person who tells stories. And I think oftentimes we get so caught in, you know, having fun and what it is that we are doing. But we have to remember that when we have these platforms and when we are doing this work, we have to become a part of history. And I want to become a part of history by making sure that I get the history correct, right? While we're talking about history, who's actually creating it? And I want to be that person. I want to be the person that gets to highlight people's stories so that nobody else can tell their stories when they are long gone. All right. We are going to finish this conversation when we come back from break. It's your girl, Jazz Tyler, 101.7 The Truth.
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97 The Truth. It's your favorite host, Jazz Tyler. We are live and direct at the American Family Insurance Studio in the beautiful heart of downtown Milwaukee. If you are just now tuning in, first of all, shout out to Brother Z. Listen, shout out to Meech. That's my song right there, y'all. That's my song. Tell me if you still care. 833-212-1017. The phone lines are open the entire show. If you are just now tuning in, I announced that this will be, I won't say the final, but this will be right now, temporarily, the last day of hosting Tap In as a regularly scheduled afternoon program. So what that looks like is I am not leaving the station. I'm just shifting roles. I'm transitioning, which is an amazing thing. That is what we are supposed to do. We are supposed to grow. So I've been a radio host, believe it or not, for only 5 months. Prior to this, I have never done radio. I think that my expertise in music is what helped me, as well as shout out to DJ O, spending the weekends at B100 with him. But simply shifting roles, I'm transitioning into reporting and journalism across Milwaukee Black media platforms. What that consists of is covering stories, covering leaders, movement, shaping Milwaukee, beyond Milwaukee as well. But before we went to break, I was explaining that I have always been someone who has been, with the people. I have always been someone who has been inside of the community. I have never been the person who has been behind the screen or at a desk not doing the work. And that's no slight to anyone else. But for me personally, I believe that, you know, my impact and the gifts that God has given me throughout my entire life requires me to be in the field, boots on the ground with the people, and to be able to assist them, be a voice for the voiceless, be able to cover our people. One thing I do know about media across the board, and we are talking historically, is that when it comes to our people, especially in this climate that we are in America, when it comes to our people, media hasn't always been on our side. When we talk about covering our stories and telling the truth historically. And I want to make sure that I am someone who is not always talking about history, but someone who is actually creating history as we speak, meaning that I am able to be a part of the new history and what that looks like. I am able to actually go into the field and talk to the people, look them in their eyes. I want the people who see me on this screen and who hear my voice every single day to know that I am a real human being, that I am tangible, but most importantly, that I am on their side. And that's what I want all of us to understand, that the mission is not just about me sitting behind a microphone reporting what someone else has wrote or written, or sitting behind a camera and constantly reading off of someone else's opinion. I want to make sure that I am out there with the people who don't have a voice. And I want to highlight the people who don't have a voice, as well as the people who are doing amazing work. So, again, I am excited. I am excited about it. Do I love radio? Absolutely. Am I a little sad? Absolutely. Does not mean that I'm not coming back. Does not mean that I won't pop in from time to time. But what I will say is the most exciting part about it is that you all get to be a part of it. What does that mean? That means that instead of just hitting me up in the chat, you can hit me up on social media and say, Jazz, this is going down right now, or I just heard this. I think you should cover this. Send it to me, and Jazz gonna pull up 10 toes. Jazz gonna pull up, and you can pull up on me. Pull up on me.

want you guys to be a part of this. Because again, I am you, you are me. And this is something that, you know, again, it was a mutual decision and I am grateful. Shout out to my general manager, Biko. He got me some beautiful yellow, kind of burnt orange roses. I think I receive roses maybe every week. Not from Biko. Let me reword that. For somebody get to being like, I've been receiving flowers maybe every week for the past 3 months. And he popped in today and gave me this because he know how hard this transition is for me. But shout out to Biko. Also, again, shout out to our community hero for today. If you missed it, my good sister, Judge Lena Taylor. She is the community hero for today. That is somebody that everybody knows not to play with. She stand 10 toes. She mean what she say and she say what she mean. And she is a person who is of resilience. She never backs down and I love her deeply. And, you know, she's someone that has always had a backbone and, you know, a great representation of what it means when it comes to Black Girl Magic. So shout out to Judge Lena Taylor. Listen, again, I know that this transition is a little difficult. I'm already receiving text messages and inboxes. And I love being on the radio. I do. And I am going to pop in from time to time. And I'm also going to transition over to the Tap In podcast, which I think is going to be a little bit more free because we'll be able to do more. But again, there's nothing more important than someone who represents our people who can actually go directly to the stories that I talk about and be able to cover them right then and there. I get so tired, you know, not to make it a negative thing, but I get so tired of reading things from someone else's point of view who have absolutely no history, knows nothing about us or anything like that. And they cover our stories and they become the voice. And that's something that I'm tired of seeing. I want to be someone who can highlight the voice for our people, you know, in the outer city, meaning the what we're left out of. Shout out to the chat. Anita Nicole says, congratulations, Jazz. Shout out to cousin Anita Nicole. Thank you so much. Robert Land says, congrats. Meech, what up, Meech? Meech said, big Jazz. We definitely needed it in the trenches. That part, Meech. That part. Me and Meech is outside. Me and Meech is outside. This is something that, again, no, I'm not doing it alone. We have a team. Shout out to Terrace, who was our intern, and she's on deck now. Shout out to Meech, my right hand. And listen, again, we understand. We understand what is needed in the city of Milwaukee. And time again, I have from my background with working with elected officials, as well as someone who has ran for office, as well as someone who has always been an advocate, understand that this is needed. I promise you, more than you know. Shout out to Becoming Better Daily. She said, just moved to Milwaukee and excited to follow this journey. Thank you so much. Robert Land says, time to bridge the gaps. That part. You understand what I'm saying, Robert Lance? That's exactly what it is. What it is us taking the real and the truth and passing along to the people that we know for a fact can enhance our voices well in our communities. Mile the Elephant says, congratulations. That is definitely big news, especially in today's climate where news are only based on a biased lens. Exactly. And that's the point of it all. Misha, shout out Brother Z. Yes, indeed. We was in here jamming today. Shout out Brother Z. Make sure y'all catch him on the weekends too. He be outside too. He don't be saying where, but Z be outside. Trust me. Trust me when I tell you. Brett's Fave said, congrats. Thank you so much. Our dear Cherie Harris said, proud of you, Jazz. Excited for your new journey. Looking forward to attending more events together. Absolutely. So what this looks like is I will be out and about covering events, not just events to have fun, but, you know, my plans. I can't say, you know, what I know Biko has his plans. I know the team got their plans, but I really, really, really want to, you know, dig a little deeper into covering events. Not just events to have a good time, but, you know, trials where I can be a voice for the voiceless.

0: especially when there is media that is purposely sent against certain people who are in situations that is unfortunate. I also want to make sure I'm covering events that highlight leaders who are actually doing the work, not just leaders because of their titles, but because, again, they are actually doing the work. You will also see exclusive interviews. So I'm going to get my Barbara Walters a little bit. You know what I'm saying? I'm going to be able to sit down with some people and have some exclusive one-on-one interviews that you've never seen before. And again, I'll probably be doing some journalism with the Milwaukee Courier, which is huge for me because my first introduction into the community of Milwaukee publicly was at the age of 7 in second grade. And rest in peace to Maddie Bell Woods. She came to Hartford Elementary, took a picture of me and covered me during our Black History program and put me on the front page in 1996 of the Milwaukee Courier. And then BICO created a full circle, which means so much, meant so much to me and my family, and had them highlight me again this past Juneteenth. So understand the ties. So for those who are not familiar with Milwaukee Black Media, it's not just, you know, Truth 101.7. There's WNOV, and then there's also the Milwaukee Courier. And we all know the history with WNOV and Homer Blow. I've said in multiple times my relationship with Homer Blow as well as Ray Nitti. For those who are not familiar, Ray, I was signed to a Ray label back in the day, and he was the first person to take me on tour. And BICO, you know, has been instrumental in pulling me in as well. And I just mentioned my history with the Milwaukee Courier. So it's just one big full circle. And again, I'm ecstatic, man. I'm glad that I allow God to use me the way that he does. And, you know, if there's something you want me to cover, you somewhere you want me to pop up, some stories that need to be told, holla at your girl. We got to go to break. Do not touch that down. Listen, the phone lines is open, 833-212-1017. It's Friday, baby. 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

0: 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Got my good brother, Brother Z. Shout out to my producer, Meech, as well. Shout out to the chat. Please make sure you follow us on social media, 101.7 The Truth, as well as Tap In, MKE, or The Jazzy Effect. And if you are on Facebook, you can hit me up at Jasmine Tyler. If you are just now joining us, I just announced that I am transitioning roles. I am not leaving 101.7, but I am simply moving into journalism. I will be, in the trenches, in the courtrooms, in the arenas, wherever I am called, I will be there. And let me make this clear. I don't want to be someone who is, you know, out and about covering things just because I want to, I want the attention, or because I want to enjoy myself. Let me explain something to you. I've been around for a long time. I jumped off the porch a little bit early, all right? So I've been in the entertainment industry since I was 15 years old. I've been in films, a part of films. I've been in part of sports from UFC to basketball to football to a host of many different things. So it's not about that. What it's about is recognizing that in every arena, from the courtrooms to the stage to the basketball court or the football field, to entrepreneurship, black-owned businesses, to the trenches. Every arena deserves someone to report accurate information and someone to highlight people who are constantly facing battles in the media, right? We all know, I don't have to mention any examples or things of that nature, but we know the history. And at the end of the day, the type of person that I want to be is I want to be someone who is the voice for the voiceless. I want to be someone who is always going to bring positive news, right? And I want to be fair. And again, I think it's needed. You know, it's not any agenda. It's not just to say, hey, I'm just doing it because I have, you know, bigger aspirations. This is just the season that God has me in. Might I add, you know, I'm a pretty great interviewer. I believe so. What you think, Brother Z? I think my interviewing skills.
1: Yeah, you good.
0: I think my interviewing skills is pretty good. So you might catch me get my Barbara Walters on a little bit. We're going to have some exclusive interviews, some one-on-one interviews in Milwaukee, outside of Milwaukee, with some very amazing people. I have a list of people that I am excited to sit down with one-on-one and be able to, again, cover some things that the world has never heard before, as well as, you know, working with the Milwaukee Courier, right? Working with them as well. So I want you to do me a favor. The number is 833-212-1017. You can call, you can text, or you can hit the chat on YouTube as well. But I want you to hit me up and let me know some things that you feel like I need to cover, right? And it could be whatever, because remember, with 101.7 The Truth, right, we cover the real. Real people, real conversations, right? We don't hold back. We are not politically correct. We do exactly what it is that we need to do. So if there's anything that you feel like, you know what, I don't have the means to, you know, leave work and go cover this, or I'm tired of just going on social media and making a post about something and nobody's doing nothing about it, Jazz, we need you. Jazz to the rescue, okay? Hit me up, 833-212-1017. What is something you would like to see covered? I would love to know. I would love to cover it. Shoot your ideas. Text me, hit me up, hit the chat line, all of the above. One thing's for sure and two things for certain. I most definitely am going to tell the truth. We got a caller on.

0: line. We got our community hero. Lena, are you there?
1: I am, and I heard that you were recognizing me, and I heard you not going to be on the radio and going into journalism. I was like, whoa, this is a day.
0: Yes. First of all, thank you for tapping in, Lena. I love you so much. I was just, when we first came on, I was like, listen, at the end of the day, one thing about Lena is she know how to exude black girl magic. And she gonna do it no matter what nobody feel or think. And you do. You stand 10 toes, Lena, in everything you do. And you deserve to be highlighted. Not just because of, you know, being a past senator and currently a judge, but you really be outside with the people.
1: You know, first of all, let me say congratulations to you. Because the truth of the matter is, we are so proud of you. You are really, for real, the person who has grown up in this community, started young, engaged and stuff in this community, and in many ways, over and over again, have continued to be a blessing, music-wise, but I don't know if people know, it ain't just music, like, that you've done so much community work. So, to be recognized, I love you back, by the way, to be recognized is such an honor. I had to call in for that, but and not really mostly for that is not why I'm calling. I'm calling in because I heard you weren't gonna be on the radio, so I was trying to hear. And then I heard you say you went into journalism.
0: Yes.
1: Come on, girl. We're proud of you.
0: Thank you, Lena. Thank you so much. I have to and you know from the work that you are currently doing, and again, I wanna say this too. We need people. So when we talk about our youth and them going to college, we need to be putting them in positions like this because we need people like you who are sitting behind the bench, who are fair, who see us and our people, who is a voice for our people. And I want to add to that. I want to sit in the courtroom as well. And I want to highlight, you know, cover, be fair when I cover these stories. I want to go to sporting events, whatever the case may be. I just want to make sure that I show up in the community in a way that reflects, you know, what needs to be reflected. The voice of the voiceless.
1: That's powerful. That's powerful. That's powerful because journalism is a place, right, where getting a voice has not always been there for Milwaukee, even as a whole. And I have to say, I heard you mention WNOV, and I have to mention that, you know, Mr. Jones, his mother really was a person who did the Courier and who was in journalism and did that work. And then her son took that work and did it with her and took it to places, you know, that she had not. So it's amazing to see another generation of people, you know, taking journalism and making sure that a voice is available,
0: yes,
1: you know, for Milwaukee and for people of color, for black people specifically. I love that you are doing that. And I'm glad to hear you say, but I ain't saying I ain't going in the journalist. I ain't coming back on the radio and I ain't going to do nothing on the radio. So I'm so glad to hear that because your voice on the radio, Jazz, it's been a good thing, sis. It's been a good thing. I've heard about it. I've heard about it from others. So I don't want you to think it's just me saying it. It's the community has been saying that they enjoy coming to tap in with you and to hear you give a voice. So now that you get to do that on the screen too,
0: man.
1: Go girl. Go
0: Thank
1: girl.
0: You, Lena.
1: Much love.
0: Thank you.
1: I'm going to have to, look, we're going to have, you've been asking me to do an interview. We're going to have to get an interview.
0: Yes. Yeah, I got to get my Barbara Walters on, my Gayle King on. I got to sit down. We got to do a one-on-one.
1: Don't be making everybody cry now. Don't be making everybody cry. They said Barbara Walters used to make people cry. Don't be making everybody cry.
0: No, we're not going to make nobody cry. But to your point, it is important because you have been a prominent figure who has been mistreated in the media sometimes. And again, to your point, when it's black people, right? Sometimes they never want to tell the full story. So my job is to make sure that, yeah, they can say whatever they want, but understand you're going to hear it from us first.
1: Well, I'm excited. That's what I want to say. I'm excited. I'm honored to for you to be able to recognize me also as a community hero. My love for the community and my commitment to serve, it comes from the people that raised me, my mother, my grandmother, my father. My grandmothers were people who gave back. My mother's mother was somebody who owned a business, both a grocery store and a restaurant. She and my mother had the restaurant. And, you know, they taught me that to whom much is given.

0: much as required. So your statement makes me feel as if my work is not in vain, and
1: absolutely,
0: that their work and their nurturing in me was not in vain. So bless you for that, sister. Thank you.
1: Thank you. And I have to ask you, Lena, how is it, what is one of the things you would love, like to talk to the community about or say to the community when it comes to your job currently as a judge?
0: Oh, thank you for asking that. One of the things that I would really say is remember that when you go to court, that you're going and, okay, Daddy, I'll take care of it. Remember when you go to court that it's crucial that you remember to impress, right? Mm-hmm. And be prepared. Don't come to court in the same way that what brought you to the system.
1: Yes.
0: What do I mean by that? I mean, if you have a case, let's say it was a battery or an OWI or whatever it might have been, some behavior brought you to the system. Show the judge that you're serious about what has happened and that you have done things so that that behavior won't bring you back to the system.
1: Yes.
0: At all.
1: Yes.
0: And to be in the same place, right, that you were in when you got the case, you don't want to do that.
1: Yeah.
0: Because that seems like you haven't taken anything serious.
1: Yep. That's right.
0: And the other thing I say, you know, back in the day when I grew up, you know, we had slips. People, you know, ladies wore slips.
1: Yes.
0: Right? So people don't see dressing the same. It's raining, Dad. Yeah, why don't you come on and come in the house? I'm sorry.
1: It's okay.
0: That. So so when you come to court, if you come to court like you rolled out the bed, that's not a good impression.
1: No, not with no bonnet on.
0: Impression.
1: Yeah, don't come to court with no bonnet.
2: Bruh.
0: Had to tell somebody that in the last 30 days. I don't do bonnets in my courtroom, right? I had to tell somebody, you know, I don't do underwear in my courtroom,
1: right.
0: You know. I had to tell somebody the other day, you know, you're not trying to pick up a date. So
1: come on,
0: please don't have everything hanging out when you come to the courtroom. So appearance and preparation are the things I want to tell people. And then to the community as a whole, I want to say, we need you.
1: Yes.
0: When you get the summons to be a juror.
1: Yes.
0: We need you.
1: Yes. Yes.
0: If you don't show up, how can we give somebody a fair and impartial jury? How can we make sure that they get their day in court and that they can be treated fairly? That can't happen.
1: That's right.
0: If nobody is willing to be a juror. And you can't be a juror if you don't have the things that get you on the list. What gets you on the list? Driver's license, voter registration. So all of those things are crucial. So I need you to do the jury summons, and I need you to be prepared when you come to court if you're a defendant.
1: Come on.
0: And to be prepared both in your appearance and in your preparation for court.
1: Yes.
0: Don't come up in there talking about some what you gonna do. Be the person to come to court showing what you have done.
1: That's right. That's right. And
0: those,
1: what you just said is so important.
0: Things.
1: Thank you so much, Lena. Oh my gosh. I wish I could do the whole segment on what you just said.
0: Look, yeah. Let's say something for our interview. I'm gonna go on because I got my dad with me and it's raining now and I need to make sure he don't fall. So love y'all much.
1: Love you, Lena. Thank you so much.
0: So appreciate the honor. Thank you, my sister. Have a blessed day.
1: Thank you. You too. Thank you so much. That's our community hero for the week. We got to go to break. When we come back, I ain't going to dig into it a little bit, but let me tell you, she just said something that proves my point about what I talked about with the Rodney Hinton Jr. Case yesterday. It's your girl, Jazz Tyler, 101.7 The Truth.
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4: Boy, you miss, boy. Your numbers don't add up on the blue. That was 10 years ago. If you know, you know. Yeah. If you know, you know.
5: What's understood don't need to be said. Happy Friday, Milwaukee. It's your favorite host, Jazz Tyler. We are live and direct. I got to give a shout out to our community hero of the week, Judge Lena Taylor. Yes, indeed. Just had an amazing conversation with her. She called in, and one of the things she said, and we're not going to get too much into it because we are going to save it for the exclusive interview, but one of the things that she mentioned was how important it is for our people, Black people. Don't run when you get those notifications in the mail to be a juror, because you know how we is, man. Listen, anytime you say court, I ain't going to court. I ain't sitting on no bench. I ain't finding nobody guilty or not guilty. I don't want no parts, right? But the reality is, when you don't, we end up in situations like Nolan Wells, like Rodney Hinton Jr., and other cases where a majority of the jurors are older white women who do not relate to the defendant. Right. So I'm glad that she mentioned that. That is extremely, extremely important. We must show up. We must show up. So, again, shout out to our community sister, our community hero for this week, Judge Lena Taylor. Shout out to the chat. Madi says, let me see here. You got that pressure. No need for validation. That's right. Meech, I'm not even going to entertain what Meech is talking about right now. But I love you, Meech. Madi says, you the best, Jazz. You stole me from Professor Hughes. Listen, shout out to Sherman. What's the name of Sherman's show again?
6: The Truth with Sherman Hughes.
5: The Truth with Sherman Hughes. Thank you so much, Sherman. I heard him earlier where he, you know, made the announcement that I was making the announcement. And again, if you are just now joining us, the announcement is that I am moving over into journalism and reporting. So I am not leaving the station. I am simply transitioning, spreading my wings, and being the voice for the voiceless, which is actually dope because guess what? Y'all get to pull up on me. So instead of me sitting behind this microphone, you get to see me live and direct. And again, the phone lines are open, 833-212-1017. If there is anybody you would love for me to do an exclusive interview with, anybody you would love, or any situation you love for me to cover, please hit me up. You can also hit up the chat. You can hit me up on Instagram at The Jazzy Effect and on Facebook, Jasmine Tyler. Madi says, we love us some jazz. Love you too, Madi. Thank you so much. And Robert Land says, Lena is amazing. Listen, at the end of the day got to end. Mata Elephant says, sorry, Jasmine, but in some cases, some of us like to play in the snow. Whew. What did I say pertaining to that? Brother Z.
6: About playing in the snow?
5: Yeah.
6: Wait, I gotta look at the comment.
5: He says, sorry, Jasmine, but in some cases, some of us like to play in... Oh, he might be talking about... Because
6: like white women?
5: Yeah, when I was talking about the jurors.
6: Yeah.
5: Yeah, I think that's what he's talking about. But yeah, so when you think about some of the things that you see in the community, right, and you think about some of the articles you read and... how a lot of, you know, stories that are being covered is not telling the full story, right? So it's always half of the truth, meaning like the media puts out whatever. So this is what I do want to tell y'all. My background, I've been in many different rooms. I work for amazing people. I've also done PR. And one thing about public relations is people know how to spin things the way that they want to spin them. And you know that. I'm not talking about S-P-E-N-D. I'm talking about S-P-I-N, which is why I keep stressing the importance of being a voice for the voiceless, because 9 times out of 10, you have seen stories that are put out into the community that is not the complete story. And that is where I come in. I want to make sure that our people has a voice.

0: And that is my job. That is my calling. And that is what I am here to do. Marty says, I can't wait to meet you. Pull up on me, Marty. Pull up on me. He says, Mauda Elephant, love you. Play in the snow. Jazz is off limits, respectfully. Yeah, I'm not a snow bunny, though. Marty said I'm off limits. But listen, whatever you like to do, Mau, be my guest. But your girl, I don't like raw chicken. I don't like raw chicken, baby. I like my meat well done. I like my meat well done.
1: Yeah, no. I heard it. I heard it, and I chose not to. So, no. No.
0: I'm just saying.
1: What?
0: I'm just saying, when you pull up on me, it can't be medium or well. It got to be well. All right.
1: Mom, pick me up.
0: Oh, man, listen. It's Friday, man. It's time to kick back, sit back, relax. We going back like four flats on the lack. We going to enjoy ourselves again. The tap-in is not over. We are transitioning to a podcast so that I can step out and be the person I am. You know, I don't got ADHD, but I promise you, just I have to do more than one thing at the same time. I do. That's how I've always been able to operate. And I'm truly, again, excited about, you know, being back in a space where I can physically get out and see the people. For a long time, I'll say for about the past 5 years, I haven't really been in Milwaukee as much. And when I am here, I was doing events for the community. But I really was in the background, and I played the background role a lot in orchestrating, you know, community events for that, for the people. And I did that because I spent so many years boots on the ground. But now I'm just ready to get back out there with the people. I'm ready to get back out there with the people. It's time. It is given the circumstances. Again, when I was thinking the other day about quotes, right? And how I often quote people, our ancestors, right? But who is currently creating history for us? Who is documenting history for us, right? We always talk about our history in the greats, and we read the books and the quotes, but I don't see anyone else adding to that. And again, I want to be a person that adds to that. I want to be a person that you can go back and say, well, in 2026, it can be the year 2040, 2030. In 2026, the good sister Jazz Tyler covered this. And based off of this, this was this, this, this. Those are the things that we need. We don't need more reports on entertainment or on celebrity gossip, on, you know, nothing that has nothing to do with nothing. We're going to get to the root of it. My ex-husband to tell you, I promise, because boy, was I good at investigating. Let me tell you, if you want somebody to get to the bottom, call your girl. I promise you, we're going to figure it out. You hear me? We're going to figure it out. Shout out to the chat. Marty says, you was on Locust Saturday. I should have put up. Was I on Locust on Saturday? I might have been. Marty, how you know? How you know, Marty? I might have been on Locust. I don't know. Me said, we gotta have big interviews, podcasts. We gonna have big interviews, podcasts, high school pop-ups, neighborhood walkthroughs. You heard me? Yes, me and Meech is outside. Me and Meech is outside. When I say we pulling up, we are pulling up. And we're not talking about just the, you know, simple type of interviews. No, we are talking exclusive interviews. We are talking, you know, events. We are talking going right to the source. See, I'm not the person that wants to, you know, be a middleman, and I don't like to operate with the middleman. I want to go right to the source. Why? Because it's easier that way. What's the point of me sitting behind a mic talking about what somebody else wrote when I can just go and talk to the person myself? And again, I love this job, and it's not to say that I won't ever come back and do it, but I promise you, there's only so many words to prove what it is that I am saying. When God uses me, I promise you, he uses me in a way that is extreme, in a way that

0: don't even understand sometimes until it is over. And this is one of those situations. And most importantly, you have to be willing to understand that when that season is put on hold and you are transitioning to another season, you have to accept that. We got to go to break. Hit me up, 833-212-1017. What are some things you would like for me to cover in this community? 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
6: 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Enough with the puff. 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

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Thank you so much to Mrs. King for joining us today. She just left here. We had an amazing interview. If you have not had the chance or you didn't get the opportunity to tap in, you can always go back on our YouTube, 101.7, and take a look at that. Also, shout out to Brother Z. He been killing it as usual. Shout out to Meech as well. He's not in the studio, but that's my right hand man. We will be outside, man. We gonna be outside. I'm excited. Shout out to the chat. Madi says, we love you, Tupac. Yes, indeed. Yes, indeed, we do. Speaking of Tupac, October 13th is the sentencing for Keefe D, Dwayne Keefe D, the person who was convicted of being a part of the murder of Tupac Amaru Shakur. Shout out to my good sister, Setua Shakur, the sister of Tupac, who is the president of the nonprofit, the foundation, I'm sorry, and will be in attendance at that trial date as well. So, listen, the final hour of Tapped In for now. We are transitioning to a podcast, and I'm transitioning to a journalist and reporter. And I just want to open it up. If

I've learned, what I'm looking forward to. Just don't ask me if I got a man, okay? Because I think y'all know that answer by now. But this chapter, this is about the next chapter. I want to grow my reporting skills, build meaningful interviews, and tell stories that have an impact. So again, go ahead, Milwaukee. This is your opportunity to hit your girl up. Not often am I open book, but when I am. And the reason why I want to do this is because when you see me, I am a person who is non-transactional, right? And that has been amazing for me, but it has also been my downfall in certain situations, because a lot of people don't operate like that. A lot of people are just business savvy, or they only think, you know, on a one track mind. Whereas me, I tend to view things from a different point of view, a broader spectrum. And you know, I want people, when you guys start seeing me out and about, or if you see me covering a story or at an event, I want you to feel comfortable with coming up to me. I am, you know, and I say that because I'm sweet as pie, but my resting face, that's a different story. So if you see me out and about, I don't want you to think that I'm not approachable or something is wrong. More than likely, I'm just typically always focused, but I don't want you to feel as if you can't approach me. Now, that don't mean everybody, okay? Because we know it's some crazy people out here. But again, I want people to understand that I am you. I am the people. I have always been. I have always been a person who loved to be in the community, around the community, and a part of the community. And again, I just, you know, I want you to know that I am you, that I come from where you come from, that I see you. And oftentimes we don't get chances like this. And that brings me to what I want to talk about next. We have to capitalize off of situations like this, Black people, because there is not a lot of space when we have people in government seats who are taking away or attempting to take away our rights of freedom of speech. There was an article on the news yesterday where allegedly the president of this country is, I think, going after some college students because they were talking about him online, and is opening up an investigation. So we are in a different type of climate, and our elders have been through this before, or something similar. And I want us to understand how imperative it is in this moment for us to have people on our side who are going to deliver the facts, people who are going to deliver the truth, and people who are going to stand up for those who don't have a voice. You know, this is a critical time. So while I am here, use me. Don't misuse me, but use me. So when I say I want to hear the stories, you know, I want to pull up into wherever you are, whatever issues you are having, even if it's something positive, that's what I am here for. Use me while we have this. Use me while we have this platform. Use me while we are in a state where there is someone who can be a voice for the voiceless. Because again, you have to think about it. I want you to tell me the last time you seen, and again, this is no slight to anybody, and everybody that knows me knows that when I get to talking like this, I'm not taking shots at anybody, but I am talking about a system overall. It is very rare when you have someone who comes from the environment I come from in this city, who makes it this far, who has a platform, and who is willing to go back and reach out and say, hey, this is for you, and I am here for you, and I'm not here to twist and turn your story, but I'm here to get the truth out, right? I want you to tell me if there's, you know, a news station or anchor or a radio station, or who do you know in the history of Milwaukee that has been able to do that without, you know, being politically correct or without being biased or straddling the fence? That's what I'm saying, right? And I'm not saying it's never been done. I'm just saying while we have this, let's utilize it, right? Oftentimes we're on social media. I see so many people make comments and posts about,
you know, schools.

0: about their jobs, about, you know, all of this stuff, right? What happened when somebody actually pull up? So if you say, hey, this is what's going on. I want you to know, y'all, guess what? I rolled past, or I went in this and this happened today. You know what I'm going to do? I'm going to go pull up. I'm going to go pull up and validate what you said. And if it's true, then we're going to have a conversation about it and cover it. And that's good or bad. It doesn't necessarily have to be anything negative. But I say all of that to say that it's about to get real in a good way. It's about to get real. And I'm ecstatic because there are some amazing people out here who are doing some amazing things as well. And they most definitely need to be highlighted. There are a lot of people who don't get recognition. One person that I still have, I put a notice out on him and I still ain't got a chance to sit down with him. But I would love to sit down with Dr. Roger Anik. He was my principal at Samuel Morris Middle School when I was in middle school. And he was a principal of numerous of people. And a lot of us are successful because of him. So if you see Dr. Anik, please let him know I'm looking for him. I got to talk to him. We got to have a conversation. I need to sit down because a lot of these principals in the school system need to take notes from him. If there is anybody that you guys feel like I should sit down and talk to, I want you to let me know. I talked to Alderwoman Andrea Pratt, so I'm looking forward to having a conversation with her. I talked to my good brother, Ajamo Butler. I'm looking forward to having a conversation with him. And I'm listing some of these names because if y'all see somebody bring them on y'all show, y'all already know. Jazz said she was going to talk to him. She said she was going to talk to him first. But again, it's all about the history. It's all about the stories that goes untold throughout this city. And, you know, I'm extremely excited. I am. I'm extremely excited. Now, as far as this podcast is going to be a little different because it's regulated different, which means that I get to be a little bit more open, a little bit more freely when I talk about certain things and play music and have, you know, certain guests on, things of that nature. I am a revolutionary by heart. So there are some things that I would love to talk about on the podcast that I can't necessarily talk about on the radio. So again, all of that is to be announced fairly soon. But, you know, you guys can call in today. Today is the last day of the regular afternoon programming of Tap In. I am transitioning to a journalist and a reporter, as well as, you know, someone who will be working with the Courier to cover the stories and boots on the ground. So hit me up, 833-212-1017. If you want to hit the chat, you can text that number. If you want to hit the chat on YouTube, you can do that as well. But yeah, let's have some conversations. It's your girl, Jazz Tyler, 1017 The Truth.
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Shout out to the chat text line. Dwayne Holland said, congratulations, Jazz. Keep it real and keep it true. And you got to know that. Listen, we only have about 40 minutes left of the show. And I wanted to talk about something that was on my heart. Again, this isn't a traditional show because this is, it isn't the last per se, because I'm sure I'll be back on radio, you know, at some point after the reporting and journalism. But this is something that I want to talk about, you know, prior to my departure. And I don't know who needs to hear this, but I have been sitting with this for the past few days. Based off some things that has transpired, some unexpected things, and it's not pertaining to my career necessarily or anything like that, but just an awakening, right? When you are in the midst of transitioning into someone you didn't know that you were going to become, you know, when God calls you, he doesn't always give you the details. You understand what I'm saying? You know, I've been feeling lately that I've always been a person to be sure about myself. I've always been sure about my gifts, and anything that I touch, I am going to always make the best of it and give it, you know, my all. But I'm also a person who is afraid of not having control. And I don't mean control in the sense that, you know, I don't understand that God has full control over my life, but I mean control in the sense of the unknown, right? So obviously this is when I took this position as a radio host, prior to me taking it, I had no idea that this would happen, right? I had no idea that this opportunity would have been presented to me in a million years. And I've done some amazing things, but this by far has been one of the best things that I have ever been a part of. And then when, you know, we have the conversation about transitioning into the reporting and journalism piece, that's another piece of my life that I never expected to see. So to be a little black girl from 14th and Burleigh who made it

on the front page of the Milwaukee Courier in 1996 to becoming a radio host, you know, and after a host of other things. And then now, you know, a reporter for a black media station and potentially a journalist for the same newspaper that covered me at, you know, in second grade at 7 years old is a part of what I mentioned. When God calls you, he doesn't always give you the details, right? So sometimes we are presented with things that is unexpected. And in this season in particular, what I am learning is that, you know, anytime I start to feel uncomfortable, that's when I know something greater is coming. Anytime when there is, you know, chaos and confusion surrounded by the greatness in the work that I am doing, there is something greater to come. And you couldn't have told me, you know, in back in May when I first started, you couldn't have told me even last year that I would, you know, get to this point, especially with everything that I've been through. And yet I am here. And it dawned on me that whenever I am uncomfortable is because, or whenever we are uncomfortable as human beings, is because there is something much more greater inside of us that we are not fully tapping into. Everything we do when we are comfortable is because it's comfortable. Everything we do on a day-to-day basis, our routines, because it's comfortable. Think about it. Whenever you know, go off route, you have the way that you take to work every day, and let's say that there's a traffic jam or construction or an accident, and you have to change your route, that becomes an inconvenience. Whenever there is something that is out of the ordinary, it typically becomes an inconvenience. But when you look at it, whether it costs you more time or not, it was meant for you to take that route. And what I'm learning is to be okay with being uncomfortable, not in the sense of disliking something, but being okay with being uncomfortable when it comes to pushing myself to being greater. And that's what I want you all to do, right? That's what I want you all to do. If you don't take anything away from Tap In, I want you to take away the fact that you know, you believe that there's nothing you can't do, literally. And don't matter what age, don't matter how you grew up, where you come from, or anything like that. There's simply nothing that you can't do. So, yes, gotta shout out Biko, gotta shout out Sheree, gotta shout out Meech, Brother Z, can't forget CC, you know, my good brother Ray, everybody, the work that is being done over here. I hope, and Homer, I hope that Milwaukee is paying attention to this transition. Oftentimes, we become so comfortable in things being the same way, right? Think about it. Throughout all of these years, we become so comfortable listening to the same people on the radio for so many years. We become so comfortable with watching the same news reporters on the television for so many years. We become so comfortable with certain elected officials sitting in the same seats. We become so comfortable with the way that things are in certain organizations, ruling and leading and, you know, all of this. And now there is a shift. There is a shift that is happening. And this is one of the first times that I feel like another generation is actually being, you know, is able to walk through the doors. Another generation. We are having a shift in the city of Milwaukee. We really are. And some of it is good. Some of it is, you know, whatever. But for the positive side, the side that is great, you know, I am proud to be a part of that. I am proud to see that this you know, black media, this right here, Black Talk Radio, it's intergenerational. When you look at the lineup, it's amazing people. It's culture. And now we get to expand, right? And we get to do it our way. We get to do it the people's way. And that has never been done. That has never been done. Not to this magnitude. You have Homer Blow, Bailey Coleman,

Sherwin Hughes, Ray Nitti, Maybe Shannon, Vivian King, Jazz Tyler, Deji Meech, Brother Z, Biko Baker, Cherie Harris, Sierra Brown, Ben, Jamming with Ben. There is a host, Xavier, there's a host of people who are a part of this platform and this company who have done some amazing things individually. And now we all have joined forces together. Do you understand what I'm saying? This is one force. This is one force. And everybody is doing it the way that everybody standing in the lane, their lanes. Everybody doing it is doing it the way that it should be done. And not only that, we are including the people. We're not dictating everything. We are literally including the people. There's nothing I could be more proud of than to be a part of what is transpiring. And I am extremely grateful that I have a general manager, an operations manager who, CeCe, shout out to CeCe, man, who constantly pushes for me, right? Whether I'm in the room or not in the room, because she gets it to see, to be around someone like Biko, right? Who sees the inspiration and the impact, the greatness inside of, that's the thing about being a great leader, one of them. In order to lead, yes, you have to know when to follow, but you also have to be able to pull something out of somebody that they don't even recognize they have, right? I'm not in my prime. I don't like when people say that because I haven't even reached. I'm reaching levels I never thought I would, and I don't mean status. I mean being able to pull something out of me that is so great. So when you are surrounded by people, right? Homer Blow was one of the first people to grab me, followed by Ray Nitti, followed by Biko Baker, Dr. Biko Baker. And then you put us all together. I was around Meech back in the day when I was doing music as well. Everybody that's a part of this, all we want is for each other to win. And that means being able to see something in each other that we don't get to see. I mean, that we don't, you know, allow others to do. Everybody don't have the opportunities to be around us, right? We don't even have the opportunity to really be around each other like that. And this organization has allowed us to. So I just want us as a city, wholeheartedly, like in all seriousness, please listen when I tell you this. And it may not make sense now, but I promise you, if you know me personally, you know that whatever I say typically comes true. It may not make sense now, but I need you guys to understand what is happening with us, with this station, with the opportunities, with the platform, with what it is that we are trying to do. Because oftentimes when we create something for us and it's by us and we work with the people, our people, sometimes it's not received in a way that it should be. And you guys have been amazing with receiving it, right? You guys have been amazing when it comes to contributing. But you need to pay attention to the transition. You need to understand what's happening, right? We have a voice. We all have a voice. And it is all of our jobs to make sure that we do our due diligence by touching the people and impacting them. And there's no way we can do it without you. So when I say whatever it is y'all want me to cover, if you have ideas about what you want me to cover or who you would like, whose story you would like for me to cover, this is why. This is why. Because this is our time. The time is truly now. The time really is now. It only comes once in a life. This is the time. This is a time. I promise you it is. Mighty says, let's see here. Shout out to Not Really a City Girl. I haven't seen you in a while. Thank you so much for tapping in. Good evening. Mighty says, there is no greatness or goodness without disruption. God allows disruption so you can get your journey accomplished while living your purpose. Absolutely. Yes, indeed. Mighty says, Jazz, we trust you. You are sent from heaven. You have been a big blessing to Truth Nation. I truly appreciate that.

0: do. And I am grateful again to be in a position to where God can use me. But man, listen, we all got to do this work, y'all. It's some amazing stuff happening. And it's not all just about entertainment, right? We have the opportunity to do something that has never been done in this city. And we need y'all help. Okay? We got to go to break. Come back. We're going to finish this conversation. It's your girl, Jazz Tyler, 1017 The Truth.
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0: 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It's your girl, Jazz Tyler. We are live and direct. We got a caller on the line. Michi, are you there?
1: What's up? Don't stop the song because I'm on the phone.
0: You know what's crazy? I promise you, no lie. I was just thinking in my head, like, dang, I should tell Michi to call in. Then I look up and I see your name on the screen. What's up,
1: Michi? What's going on, Jazz? Truth Nation, what it is?
0: Man.
1: What's the word?
0: I was talking to the good people about the stuff we got coming up. I don't think they know, Michi. I don't think they ready. I don't know it.
1: No, they ain't ready. I mean, we got a lot of stuff coming. We've been working on a lot of stuff behind the scenes. And it's just really just time to put it out, you know, and really hit the ground running, you know, really be boots on the ground. You know, that's what it should be called.
0: Boots on the ground. Say nothing. How you feeling about everything?
1: How you doing? You got flowers and everything.
0: I've
1: been in the chat earlier.
0: Listen, you know, Biko don't like to smile. Me and Brother Z in here jamming. He just pop in. We hear somebody open the door. He pop in with a bouquet of flowers with a serious face.
1: Thank you, like it's over. Yeah. Like, we could turn it up, really.
0: No, I'm for real. How you feeling about everything, Michi? Do you have, can you add to or give the Truth Nation of people an idea of some of the things we'll be working on?
1: Oh, yeah, we've been working on a podcast. That way we can play a little bit more music, get some people that we really want to talk to in the building, you know, on the podcast and really highlight some of the stuff that we know that's going on and stuff that's in the community that is hard to get on the radio. You know what I mean? So it's something that we've been planning, you know, Tap In is about tapping into the community for real. So, you know, it ain't just about calling in on the radio. So we feel like we should just transition and go ahead and do that for the community for real.
0: That's
1: and
0: right.
1: Bring, like you said, like really cover stuff, like really cover, give the stories what they need, you know, not just a segment or two, you know, really give and highlight and really be able to produce more.
0: Yes. Yes. That's the whole point. Yep. To produce more. Before you called in, I was talking about how amazing it is to have as many stars. And I don't mean in a sense of, you know, status, but just like rock stars, the people that's on this lineup and the shift that's happening behind what it is that we are doing. Can you speak to that a little bit, Michi?
1: Yeah, I mean, you know, we had a lot of people, you know, people stars and all that. We got a lot of reach. But it's really just about expanding the radio, expanding radio into the next generation and really taking our expertise to the next level and utilizing, you know, like Biko say, the signal and our voices to be able to really touch the community, you know what I mean? And just expanding the radio. That's why I think, like, you know, me being everybody, Z, we all talked about doing other things, even Ray, you know what I mean? Talked about doing stuff, but, you know, I felt like the charge always gonna leave with you. You know what I mean? So you got to really set the standard. You set a standard on the radio. Congratulations. You

0: done it, and we ain't. I mean, you did it. We ain't done though. You
1: know we did. Anita Nicole said the Meech Jazz and Brother Z combo is 100. 100.
0: You know, Z going crazy on radio anyway, Peter. You know, Z our secret weapon. Don't nobody know that.
1: No, for real.
0: The radio would not be going if it wasn't for Z. You know what I mean? We could try as hard as we can. Z wasn't there, it won't be no truth.
2: That's right. That's I'll put cases on all you motherfuckers.
1: No, that's the truth. That's the truth. But to your point, though, in all honesty, like, I remember us growing up, and we talk about it all the time, and how B100 used to be out and about, and it's just that feeling of radio that's missing, you know, from the community, right?
0: Yeah, and that's the test of the people that was there, because, you know, the stories we done heard, you know, through Bailey and everybody that we know that, you know, it was them. Yeah. It wasn't, you know, it always take the people to do it. So, you know, we've been thrust into that position. So, you know, I take pride. That's why, you know, you see me moving around and doing what I could do when I could do it. You know, unfortunately, I got something going on right now that's keeping me from parlaying with y'all so much. But, you know, we finna get back to it soon and really got just bring another element to it. You know, y'all, they're going to be seeing Brother Z DJ. It's going to be, you know, you're going to see everything that people plan on seeing that you can't put on the radio.
1: Yes. That part. And that's what I was pretty much explaining. Like, what we're doing, the time is now, literally. Like, for real. The time is now. There's a transitioning that's happening so big. Like, it's a 30-year transition. Think about it. How long people have been sitting in, you know, seats at the radio station, on television for the news, all of that. And now it's like a new wave that's happening. And we upping it a notch. You know what I mean?
0: Yeah, you touch so many people with your voice. And it's just about, like, you know, is it time to give it? It's only so much time you get on the radio. You know what I mean? And then we be wanting to do so much more in 3 hours, you know, that we be having to kind of dial it back and it feel like it's boring to us. You know what I mean? But, and you know, the transition that we're going into, we're going to be able to do more, produce more, and really kind of get the people and expand radio in a way that Milwaukee used to, but in this new age, we're going to be able to really bring it to the people and really have the people involved in radio how we wanted to.
1: Yes. And they get to pull up on us. They get to see us.
0: Yeah,
1: they get to touch us.
0: It's still going to be truth. They, don't get to thinking it ain't truth radio. You know, 101.7 The Truth. Everybody, you know, 833-212-1017. Call in, tap in with Jazz, man. Congratulate her. We moving on up, really.
1: Yeah, no, for real. Oh, we gotta play that, Brother Z. We is. I promise. We sure are. We are, man. And it's all for good reasons, man. And I said it earlier, man. Like, the meet you my right hand, for real. And I know what you're going through right now. And it's a blessing that you still are in the mind frame to say, you know what, I'm still rocking with it. I ain't giving up. We still gonna do what we do. It's a lot more work to do.
0: We'll figure it out. Plus, you know, the plan that we had when we started, you know what I mean? That's really what was driving us to do it anyway. You know what I mean? So that's why I say we moving on up, because now when you really get to do what you wanted to do, you know what I mean, it's almost like a blessing. And it is a blessing, actually.
1: Meech, Milder Elephant says, so will the transition be available to us as far as the podcast?
0: Yeah, I mean, you know, we're going through the motions of that, but it's definitely going to be able to be watched in clips, going to be on YouTube and social media through the truth for sure.
1: So we'll be able to promote it so that you guys can watch it too. You'll still be able to watch it.
0: And you're going to be promoting it on the radio, and you're going to be chiming in, telling people to come watch it, and, you know, it's almost like a wait and see, you know what I mean? But if y'all ready, just give us what y'all want, how y'all want it to present.
1: And I got to find this comment, because somebody said your word. They said Jazz and Associates. Yeah. Oh, you did. I see it. Jazz Tyler and Associates.
0: Yeah, Jazz Tyler and Associates coming soon, y'all. We big investigations going on. Jazz will be part of GV, man, that's what I call it. Jazz Tyler and Associates, because she get down to the nitty-gritty. There's going to be interviews, going to be for sure in depth. Big investigative reporter around here.
1: Man, it's going down. So, for real. Thank you so much, Meech. I'm excited.

0: Man, we about to turn up.
1: Oh, yeah, you know what it is. It's really for the kids.
0: That's right. That's right. I can't wait to do the tap-in tour.
1: That's what I'm saying. It's really for the kids. That's what's going on.
0: Yeah, they got a voice.
1: You know, we're going to expand. We're going to expand the radio, expand the growth of the station.
0: Absolutely. It's about that time. It's about that time.
1: Well, yeah, enjoy your last segment. Like, you already know what I say. Talk your stuff.
2: Just wait till I see what I got planned, Meech.
0: Don't be energized. Better on nothing. That's going to make me cry.
1: I'm tapped in.
0: He's tapped in. Thank you so much, Meech.
1: Play the whole song, too, B.
2: I will.
0: Oh, no. What y'all got going on?
2: Don't worry about it, sweetheart.
0: Y'all been talking behind scenes.
1: Yeah, I see. Too.
0: Y'all been talking behind scenes. Meech said we're moving on up. We are moving on up. You got to know that. Now let's see here. Y'all, Marty said y'all moving up like Jordan and Weezy. Yes, indeed. Yes, who's indeed we are.
1: I guess I'm Weezy.
0: Not you, Weezy, Meech.
1: I mean, man. You know, you just thought we going crazy, though. So, it's going to turn up.
0: Yep, it is. It is, man.
1: Can't wait. You know, because you always be in my ear. And then, just like I heard you talking earlier just about, you know, Biko put you in a spot to bring something out to you that you ain't. You know how they don't know how long I've been yelling at you
0: for five months
1: trying to get stuff. And then, like, you listen to you from then to now. And it's like, you know, after a while, I have to say nothing because you already knew, like, it's time to turn up. Like, you became vulnerable to the people.
0: I was trying to tell y'all.
1: And everything. Stuff you wouldn't even say. Like, you didn't want to say it. I made you say it. And you know, now you just, you cold.
0: I don't even believe in a work husband stuff, but I promise y'all, Meech is my work husband. And the only reason why I say that is because I really do be getting on his nerves.
1: All right, Z, cut her off.
0: No.
1: Go over. Leave us a cream
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I knew they was gonna do it. I'm not even mad at that, though. You know why? Because that song got me to where I am today. In 2009, She Jazzy was dropped on V100 by DJ Knowledge and dropped in Textures by DJ New Styles. I was 20 years old. 20 years old when that song came out. Extremely, extremely grateful for just even shout out to Major too. Major on the hook, man. Just even thinking about the journey from literally that's where I started. This song is where I started. Shout out to Rail on the beat. Rail is the person who made the beat for Bow for Ray Nitty. And during this time, there was a few of us who was able to obtain beats from Rail, but this song jump-started my career. This song right here. Man, that's crazy, Z. That's crazy. 20-year-old girl with dreams and aspirations. I remember sitting in my little Malibu, my little dusty bucket, when this first came on the radio, and took off from there, man. So, again, it's been an amazing journey, man. I'm extremely grateful and proud, for real. I really, really am. So, listen, please make sure you follow me on social media so that you can stay up to date on when the podcast will be released, as well as the content. So, like my good brother Meech said, you'll actually be seeing me more. So, instead of just tuning in from 4 to 7 Monday through Friday, you'll be able to see me more content. You know, you'll be able to see me more on the podcast. You'll be able to see me covering news stories and events. You'll be able to see me doing interviews. You'll be able to see me in the community talking to the people. So you actually get more of me with this transition. But please follow me on social media so that you can stay up to date and hit me up, man. Tap in MKE. You can also follow me at The Jazzy, J-A-Z-Z-I-E, Effect, E-F-F-E-C-T. And if you are on Facebook, you can hit me up at Jasmine Tyler. Let's see here. Marty says, love you, Jazz. Have a blessed weekend. Thank you, Marty. Thank you so much. Daily Bread says, and a lot of your dreams have came true. And you know what? You're right. You are absolutely right. Everything I've ever wanted to do has happened, literally.

When I was growing up, my favorite rap group of all time was Bone Thugs and Harmony. I got a chance to go on a couple tour dates with them when I was doing music. My favorite female rapper was Shauna from DTP. Got a chance to meet her when I rapped my way backstage in high school. Since I was in the fifth grade, my favorite basketball player of all time was Allen Iverson. I got to work for his organization for 5 years. And at some point, I was interested in radio. Now I'm on radio. And I guess my previous marriage, when I was investigating, and got me a role as a journalist and a reporter. No, but all jokes aside, again, this is, you know, a proud moment for me. Unexpected. You know, I'm grateful for the team, for real, for seeing me, understanding me, and it's really going to be dope. I promise you. And again, man, I want to see, you know, I want to see y'all. I want to see y'all. I want to be around y'all. I want to see the people. I want to see the people. So, again, follow me on social media. Make sure that you are still tapping in so that you can receive the updates on how to tap in with the podcast. And shout out to my GM, Biko Baker. Shout out for these beautiful roses. I don't know what's going on, but the past 2 months, I done got roses. Flowers, like, every week. I must be special. I'm a lady. What should they say? I'm a lady. I must be somebody special. But yeah, man, I just want to be a testament that, you know, A, never give up. No matter what you do, never give up. There's many battles I face on a daily basis. I have lupus, so every day it's a struggle for me to get out the bed. I want y'all to understand that. Sometimes it look like I ain't going through nothing because I'm smiling through the pain, but every day it's a struggle. And I'm still a mother. I'm still a daughter. I still have, you know, my students in the community, things that I have to be involved in. And again, as long as I'm here, I just want God to use me. That's it. I just want to keep doing the work. Keep doing the work, for real, for real. Thank you so much. My cousin Marty Gray says, congratulations, family. Thank you. Anita Nicole says, everyone have a beautiful, safe, peaceful weekend. Congratulations again, Jazz. Thank you so much. Miles the Elephant says, great and safe weekend to you all, and good luck to you, Jazz. Marty says, very special, Jazz. I got you. Thank you so much. Thank you, all of y'all, man. It's exciting. I'm going to see some of y'all outside, too. I'm going to see some of y'all. I'm going to pull up on you. I promise you I am. I promise you. But yeah, you know, please make sure, y'all continue to tap in. Again, shout out to, much love and respect. Not even shout out to Vivian King for stopping by today. Her show starts, next Monday from 2 to 4 in replacement of, the Grapevine. Looking forward to that. And, you know, I'm excited about the Pink Summit that's coming up next month, October. This month marks 8 years of me being in remission. So 8 years cancer free. Just so happened to be Breast Cancer Awareness Month. So I have a multitude of things to celebrate, guys. You understand? Y'all don't understand how I'm feeling right now. A, I'm alive. B, this month, 8 years ago, was one of the worst months of my life, right? And to be sitting here 8 years later, cancer free, moving into this transition that I'm moving into is, it's amazing. I'm ecstatic. I feel good. I'm happy. I'm joyful. I'm excited and I'm grateful. And, I trust God in everything I do, even when it don't seem like it makes sense. I trust God in everything I do. And, it's going to be, it's going to be amazing, man. So, again, thank you guys, Truth Nation, for rocking with me for the past 5 months. This has been extremely entertaining, extremely fun. But please know, again, I am not leaving the station. I will be popping in occasionally, and we will be providing

updates with the podcast. But until then, you will see me out being a journalist, being a reporter, covering events, covering, you know, all types of things, community, doing, you know, exclusive, special one-on-one interviews, and really just being the voice of the people. So please continue to follow me on this journey. I am, you know, becoming an olive branch. I am assisting with becoming an olive branch to the people for this station. And there is so much more to come, y'all. I'm telling you, so much more to come. So I genuinely appreciate each and every one of you. We will be, you know, announcing when the podcast dropped to tap in, and it's still affiliated with the radio station. But again, if there's anything you want me to cover in the community, if there's someone you say, hey, I think you should sit down and do an exclusive interview with them, let me know. But your girl about to get a Barbara Walters out, okay? Your girl about to be outside. Yes, I'm excited. I'm excited to pull up to the Black-owned businesses. I'm excited to do the exclusive interviews. I'm excited to report on, you know, entertainment, the athletes, all of the above. I'm excited to just show Milwaukee, man. For real. I'm excited to show Milwaukee. You understand? King Clayton said, it was an honor to meet you in the flesh. You are definitely who you say you are. Thank you, Truth Nation. I love you. Until next time. See me in the streets. It's your girl, Jazz Tyler. 101.7 The Truth.

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8: And one thing about me, I'm a tough cookie, but I know what I can't do. And I'm not suffering. All right, I fought my whole life. I'm all right.
9: Excuse me, Cletus. Hop over this, man.
8: Yeah, I wasn't doing it. So I was like, I'm not paying $1,000 to sleep on somebody's couch.
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10: My way of thinking is that the parents do all they can, but once the kids leave out that door, whatever have you, they make their own decisions. I don't care if you're 9 or 99, it's still your decision about the situations that you get involved yourself.

0: yourself in.
1: We talking about taxpaying citizens. Look into their taxes. Look into this. We talking about elected officials doing backdoor deals, and somehow she still want to blame immigrants. That's what we talking about right now. We following the money, and you still want to blame black people and immigrants and welfare and all of these things for policies and backdoor deals that put poor people in worse position.
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3: Like you said, they want to pad their pockets, but they need a reason to push things through. And I guess the low-hanging fruit is, okay, well, this is a problem, right? Y'all want to fix the problem, and they just hope nobody looks into it like, wait, when did food trucks become an issue?
2: Here are your hosts, Ray Nitti and maybe Shannon.
1: What up, what up, what up, what up, Milwaukee? What it do, what it do, what it do? It's your favorite two with your favorite crew in the brew, the Lunch Break Crew. Ray Nitti, maybe Shannon, DJ Brother Z holding us down with the production and sound. And it is Friday, y'all. It is Friday. Say it with me. Shannon, you ready?
4: It's lunchtime.
1: We wasn't in unison, but you at least said something this time.
4: See, we getting there.
1: We
4: and I said
1: there.
4: It the right thing. I was going to say, it's Funky Fridays. I didn't know.
1: Man, how you feeling, Shannon? How you feeling? Truth Nation, Truth Family,
4: man.
1: Cousins, pull up. It's lunchtime. Ring the bell. You know, remember how they rang the bell and people knew it was time. Was that?
4: Like the cattle?
1: Yeah, let's. No. No, yeah.

0: third elected black governor in the country, Governor Wes Moore, and he also interviewed potentially the next governor of Wisconsin, David Crowley. And how was that? I wish I could have been there and actually seen it. Obviously, you could replay it on YouTube, but I think to actually be in the presence of not one, but potentially two black governors. No, we can't even count on two hands how many black governors we had in this country. Mm. That says a lot. 250 years. Didn't we just celebrate 250 years of this country or something like that? However much birthdays we just had. But we have a very interesting show for everybody today, y'all. We have a very interesting show for everybody today. But before we do that, Shannon, tell them where they can find us at.
1: Definitely. Make sure you follow your host. Ray Nitti is at Ray Nitti across all platforms, R-A-Y-N-I-T-T-I. You have Maybe Shannon, which is me, M-A-Y-B-E-S-H-A-N-N-O-N across all platforms. Make sure you guys head over to Facebook. That's where you can find us after lunch break is over. We still continue conversation over there. The lunch break on Facebook is where you can find us. Make sure you guys give us a call. 833-212-1017 is the number to dial. You can text that number too, but we would love to hear from you. 833-212-1017. And listen, if you are getting out of your car and you want to continue listening to us, make sure you go over to YouTube. All right? 101.7 The Truth on YouTube. Hang out in the chat where the cousins be at. Ray, what you over there giggling at?
0: Oh, man, I was just reading the first line of the cold open, and it just took me out reading it, man. My bad. You probably chuckle, too, once you read it. But, yeah, man, like Shannon said, pull up, man. Follow us on YouTube. Bring somebody to lunch with you. Please, please bring somebody to lunch with you. Share the live. Share it, share it, share it. We have a menu full today. We have a menu full today. So good afternoon, everyone. Good afternoon. I hope you ready to have a good time and take in this information we have today. This is Friday, man. It's Friday.
1: It is. Made it to Friday. Another week in the books, man.
0: So today, Shannon, we closing out the week at the table, right?
1: Okay.
0: So I guess today we putting we energies in front of the firing squad. They're giving $32 million back to customers this fall. But what does your cut really equate to? 13, we'll save it. We ain't going to say how much it was. We'll talk about that once it starts. But meanwhile, they're asking for a 14% hike. And, you know, we had a few folks on the show before talking about said hikes when they had that the meeting. And it was educating folks on these hikes and everything that was going on and the cost that it would cost these families. So we're going to be getting into that. Then last night's late question, I called Shannon. I asked you a question, Shannon. Mm-hmm. And I asked Xavier and Brother Z, too, when I got in today.
1: I'm interested to hear what their response was.
0: Yeah, I was surprised, too. But the question was, do you believe in a parallel universe? Like, is it true? Do they exist? And how do we reach them? So we're going to get into that as well today. Do you all believe that a parallel universe exists? All right? We've heard of things like the Mandela effect, right? Or some people saying, oh, man, I saw this movie once and now I can't find it anywhere. And then certain sector of people saying that movie never came out. Even the actors in it themselves saying, man, I ain't acting no movie like that. They're caught in a parallel universe, too. So we gonna talk about that, man. Then it was another naked streaker, man. This time it was a little bit more serious because they were in front of school. And if I'm not mistaken,
1: during
0: they got
1: the school
0: caught
1: day.
0: During school days. So we'll talk about that as well. And then Shannon, at 12:30 on the dot. What do you got popping for us?
1: Listen.

0: Listen, what's popping with Shannon is going to be an interesting one. You don't want to miss this. Make sure you guys are here locked in at 12:30. Like I said, if you're in your car and you're about to get out soon, just head over to YouTube so you can join the chat. What's popping with Shannon? 12:30. You don't want to miss it. I need y'all advice on this because I feel like it almost reminds me of the Savannah James conversation, but this one is a little more serious. Right. But this one, I feel way different than I did about Savannah James. This is a whole different ball game. We have a celebrity, a very popular actor. We'll say who when we cross that bridge, that said that he could have helped a friend in a really dire situation and he didn't. We're going to talk about that situation. We're going to talk about that actor. After we get into Buzz Papa with Shannon at 12:30, I'm excited to talk about it. So I really want to talk about it right now. Listen, as I feel like, no,
1: get out.
0: I'm like, matter of fact, we should do it now.
1: Right, man. But we do also have a very interesting, very, very interesting segment, and I think it may just serve as our meat and potatoes, okay?
0: Okay.
1: More serious tone, though. Firing squad, right? A firing squad. They are getting ready to publicly live stream an execution. An execution. By firing squad. And we're going to talk about it. And it is interesting because we just had an example of where they couldn't get the job done, you know? So now I think this lady is getting ready to walk away. Not necessarily scot-free, but, you know, she's not going to have
0: probably even going to get a little payday, honestly. She's still alive. That's what she wanted.
1: Well, I don't think
0: she might be able to sell.
1: I don't think you get no payday now. I don't think you get no payday. You just get to not die. I think that's a payday enough.
0: I think her lawyers are getting ready for a big lawsuit.
1: Well, so you know what? We're going to get deep into it, so we're going to save it. But it's a good conversation, though. Look at Crowley and Westmore, just all across the state, all across the city. Look at them campaigning.
0: Aw. Right. Look, you should be out there, right?
1: I got a job.
0: Man, what?
1: I got a job to do.
0: You said, I got a job.
1: I got a job to do.
0: You got your boots on the ground over here. You got, look.
1: Yeah. But shouts out to my boy, though. I'm proud of him. I actually called him this morning. I said, bro, I'm proud of you, man. I'm proud of you, and I love you, bro. And continue the good work. And, you know, just remember who you are.
0: That's right.
1: And where you from. He was like, I got you, bro. So, but yeah, man, we talking about, is it Sydney Pike? What's her name? I can't remember the name. The one that just won't go down. Lady. The vampire.
0: The one, literally, the vampire. The very evil. What is her name? Her last name is Piker, Pike for sure.
1: Pike or Piker?
0: It's Pike. It is Pike. You had the last name right. Then you got it wrong. Pike.
1: But
0: call her Miss Pike.
1: When we come back, y'all, we'll get into the menu right here on the award-winning 101.7 The Truth. 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

0: 17 The Truth live from the American Family Insurance Studios. It's your boy Ray Nitty, Maybe Shannon, DJ Brother Z holding us down with the production and sound. And it is lunchtime. Shannon, how you feeling?
1: I'm feeling good. Brother Z snapped with this one. But my question is, Brother Z, which beat this is? Which artist is it? Boosie or we doing Jeezy? Which one we going?
0: That's a confusing question, Shannon.
1: It's not, because Boosie also used this beat.
0: Whose is it?
1: Which one? Whose is it?
0: I think of Jeezy.
1: We like Jeezy.
0: I think of Jeezy.
1: Which one you think of, Brother Z?
0: I think he said Jeezy. Well,
1: he said he ain't answering.
0: He said Jeezy.
1: He ain't answering. I'm going to text him. Anywho, but yeah, I love that beat. That beat does something to the spirit. Whoever made that one, it's a really good one.
0: Man. All right, Shannon, let's get into the menu today. 833-212-1017, that is the number to dial. 833-212-1017 is the number to dial. So we getting into this today, Shannon. We Energies has an announcement. There'll be another announcement later today as well, so make sure you tune in to the Tap In. Speaking of announcements, shout out to Jazz Tyler. We Energies has an announcement. Shannon, more than 32 million in automatic bill credits hitting this fall. Finally, we about to get some bread back, man. These bills been too high, Shannon.
1: Okay. It's always nice to get
0: you
1: a little enjoy money back, the, a little refund.
0: You can't enjoy
1: know,
0: some of this money that we about to get.
1: I'm happy for my people at home. I'm going to text my mama, like, send me back a little something. Throw me a couple dollars.
0: So they say lower fuel costs last year than they projected. That's why. I guess that's why. Because, yes, fuel costs was lower than projected. I don't understand how. But anyway, so the difference comes back to us. Automatic. No forms, no calls. I don't like the setup of this. How do you feel about this so far, Shannon?
1: So, explain again. Because they projected it to be lower, you get money back?
0: So, I guess I'm assuming it was prorated for what they was anticipating on fuel costs was going to be last year. And fuel costs was lower than they projected. So, the difference comes back to us. Automatic, we don't got
1: to call. So, we basically overpaid.
0: Exactly.
1: And how do we know they paying us back the correct amount? I guess I wouldn't like that.
0: That's a fair question.
1: Is there a way to?
0: I think it would be good to bring back our folks that we had from, I can't remember why the organization is slipping my mind, but when we talked about the energy situations that was going on, the organization slips my mind. Antonio, I want to say his name was Antonio from the organization. I'll get the name of the organization. I'll dig it up and bring it up. But they had a very, very interesting conversation because one of the things they were talking about was the hike in the energy rates and how much it was going to cost folks. And, you know, things that they said they feel like we're paying for that we shouldn't. And examples of, like, Chicago capping, you know, how much rates could be hiked to and so forth. And I guess one of the things they highlighted is the company that is doing it in Chicago is also the company that is owned by We Energies. So there's like, it's not like it's something foreign to them. They're doing it right next door. But here in Milwaukee, we have this, I would just call it rogue landscape where there's no cap on how much our stuff could be increased. But, yeah, Shannon, we getting a kickback, finally. You asked a good question. I'm trying to figure out why.
1: That's why it feels like I didn't sign up for this. Thanks for the kickback, but why do I have to pay more in the first place?
0: And early.
1: Off of your projections.
0: Like, yeah. Why was I pre-charged so much so that you have to give it back to me because gas was low? Or maybe they saying they just had some extra and they putting it back. We'll continue more about it, but here's what people get, Shannon. If you're a typical residential customer, you want to take
1: a
0: guess?
1: Rich.
0: You want to take a guess? $32 million, man. How much you think we finna get?

0: mean, 32 million, you would think, like, I mean, at least a couple hundred. That'd be a nice little check for somebody, you know?
1: Yeah, that wouldn't be bad.
0: A regular
1: right?
0: person could use a couple of hundred.
1: Yeah.
0: Gas is high.
1: Yeah, that's not bad at all. So here's our cut. If you are a typical residential customer, you will get 13 to 14 check.
0: 100?
1: Dollars.
0: 100.
1: No, dollars.
0: Oh.
1: Just dollars.
0: Okay. Well, maybe I won't be calling my mom for a piece of her 13. Check. I was like, I'll call my people and ask for a little check. Well, let me hold some. I guess I won't be
1: $13, Shannon.
0: Yeah.
1: $13 to $14. That's it. That's all. That's the credit. The credit runs about 2 cents per kilowatt an hour on your October usage. So, the example household using 660 kilowatt hours a month gets about $13.60 shows up on your October or November bill, depending on your cycle. If you're on budget billing, it falls into your next review. $13.60 one time. That's it.
0: Yeah.
1: That's it.
0: Not the one-time payment of $13.
1: it's like them class action lawsuits, right? It's like who really benefits from this?
0: I guess as a whole, it teaches the company a lesson. They
1: who benefits?
0: Yeah.
1: 833-212-1017.
0: Some people can use that $13. I ain't gonna lie. It's hard out here. Some people can really use that $13.
1: You're not getting
0: I've
1: it in
0: a check.
1: I've had
0: people ask me for a couple of dollars on it.
1: You're not getting it in a check.
0: You can't even spend it how you want.
1: You're getting $13 in We Energies. You're getting $13.60 worth of energy added into your bill. So essentially.
0: So force me to overpay.
1: And then
0: I got to put it towards y'all again anyway.
1: But wait.
0: What if I move it out of town?
1: Force you to overpay. Also raise it. You feel me? Because we raised that. You know what I'm saying? We was raising the energy rates too. And then turn back and be like, you know what? I know I raised your stuff more than 53% over the last however many of years. And gas was lower last year than we said thought it was going to be. So we're going to give everybody back
0: $13.
1: Not in cash, in kilowatts. All right? So I mean, how
0: that come right back to us. That's crazy.
1: Is that efficient?
0: Give me my is little that 13. Enough? I don't know. I don't think so. And even like if it was in cash, that would probably be a little better. But what if I'm moving out of town? What if I'm homeless by now? The bill's so high. Look, I ain't even got a kilowatt for you to put it toward. People are struggling out here.
1: Yeah. I think it's interesting because like I said, the energy rates has raised so much over the last years. Like people have paid way more in energy raises than $13.60, right? And given off of the information that we got, I really need to find which organization that was. I can't find it in my notes. But, you know, given the information that they gave us, it's like it has raised so much over the past few years. It's like this... It's $13.60. I don't understand where's the impact in it. It's like you basically giving back what you already overcharged us for and raise the rates. Mm-hmm.
0: Crazy. Man.
1: I don't know. I'm just asking.
0: Yeah, it don't feel fair. You know what I mean? It doesn't feel like a win. Like, I feel like the 13 is supposed to feel like, look, here you guys go. Look at that. And then, like you said, the rates are being raised. So it's...
1: Man, what is... Let's see if I can figure out what's the average We Energies bill. I felt like it was like...
0: Sincere in the chat said that math ain't math, and if you overpay, trash.
1: At all. So it reminds me of...

0: a situation, right, with T-Mobile. Not quite similar, but similar scenario in my opinion. So I got a modem from T-Mobile, and the modem never worked. And, you know, I was busy running around and trying to call in and all these other things. It took forever to even get them to acknowledge that the modem didn't work. They wouldn't take it off my account over the phone. So I had to go into the store to turn the modem in. They never took the modem off the account. So for months now, you know, they've been saying I owe them $700 in equipment, right?
1: Double charging you.
0: Triple charging me. So I'm like, yo, I gave y'all the equipment. They disrupted the services for the business account. Like, so the internet is down now. I'm like, yo, I gave y'all this modem. And they like, well, we're going to need you to pay for it so we could look into it. So gave them the $700. I'm telling you, gave them the $700.
1: Pay for them to look at it?
0: Come on, man. Gave them the $700 for the modem. I had to go back to T-Mobile and be like, yo, I turned in this piece of equipment. What is going on? Dude pulled the equipment back from the T-Mobile. I have this all on video, too. This is the wild part. Pulled it back, and then all they did was give me back not even give me back the money. They just took the equipment off. So I'm like, hold on now. Y'all ain't put, sure, you took the equipment off and whatever credit, but I paid you something that I didn't need to pay you for. So, yes, exactly. You're supposed to give me that back, but I've been at an inconvenience for months. But don't go anywhere, y'all. When we come back, it's going to be time for What's Poppin' with Shannon. Don't go anywhere, y'all. We are live right here on the award-winning 101.7 The Truth.
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0: you feeling?
1: I'm feeling good, man. What's the
0: you
1: type
0: right
1: of what's
0: here was Bobby with Shannon. Well, let us hear your what's poppin'. Introduce the segment, right?
1: No. This is great. This is great. Let's start.
0: This is great.
1: It's 12:32, Shannon. Like, let's go.
0: What's poppin'? We already in the segment. I just wanted to be introduced by the great what's poppin'.
1: What's poppin', Shannon? Stop playing.
0: Oh my God. Listen, we are in What's Poppin' with Shannon. And as I mentioned, have to deliver. We are talking about yet another celebrity. I would call this one being stingy with his money. I mean, even let's just get into it and I'll let y'all decide, Truth Nation. So Chris Rock is facing some criticism. Yes, the same Chris Rock that got slapped by Will Smith. That is our guy, the Madagascar zebra. Yeah, he is facing criticism after sharing a decision that he says still bothers him to this day. He said that he had the money to help pay for a lawyer for his childhood best friends. He said, well, he described this person as one of his best friends. I guess one of his best friends' brother ended up wrongfully convicted of murder. And he chose not to help out. So he basically said in an interview that one of his best friends came to him and he pleaded with him multiple times asking for him to help his brother out. His brother is being like accused of murder. This is something he did not do. They can prove it. They just don't have the money for the lawyer. If y'all ever been dealing with the system, y'all know it's a money game and y'all need some, if your money long, you ain't wrong, you know? So they were asking Chris to come to their defense, help them out with some money so they can get a good lawyer. Chris said, nah. And the brother ended up going to jail for, I believe, 19 years and his conviction was overturned. I ain't gonna lie. If I was the brother, you know what? Let me just keep going. So, like I said, this is somebody Chris Rock grew up with, and he repeatedly pleaded with him to help cover the legal representation. And his explanation was basically that he has a personal rule against paying legal fees because those expenses can keep growing without a clear end. He felt like if he helped now, it would just be an ongoing battle and he would have to continue to help. He did acknowledge he had the means to help, but he didn't. And he also said that he doesn't know whether or not his help would have even helped at the time. So he felt like, I don't even know if I did get them the proper representation. If I did pay for a lawyer, I don't know if that would have actually helped at the time. I mean, I think it's clear now that it probably would have helped because the conviction got overturned, but you know, whatever. Now, Rock said this was 19 years ago, right? So the guy's name, let me find it for you guys. It says Logan served 17 years before his conviction was overturned in 2014. He had been sentenced to 25 years to life in 1997 for a shooting of a Sherwin Gibbons. And this wasn't simply somebody saying my friend would never do that, right? That, like, it's not like the brother was coming to him like, man, he just needs a lawyer. Like, you know, some people be full of it and they did mm-hmm. it, you know, and or they just assuming like, no, my brother wouldn't do that. Free him. No. According to the Innocence Project, Logan maintained.

0: claimed his innocence from the beginning. His conviction relied heavily on a woman that claimed she witnessed the shooting. Later, in a review uncovered by the police in records, they undermined her account, and her testimony was discredited. So they relied heavily on something that was already discredited. So 17 years, y'all. This friend, or this friend's brother, one of his best friend's brothers, spent 17 years in jails. We're talking birthdays, family gatherings. Like, I think people, like, even when I was on jury, right, I feel like people fail to realize how long a week is in jail, like how long it is to be away from family, friends. Like, think of how much has happened since 2020. Like, I can imagine so many birthdays, so many life-changing events, so many people have been married, so many people in our family have passed away, and just so many big things have happened. 17 years, and then you're innocent and you're in jail. So that is something that, man, that will change a person, and no amount of money can give you that time back or give you that mental stability back. And I think that's why that admission has people upset. So in online discussion, some commenters are calling Chris Rock basically a traitor. Like, that's betrayal. I wouldn't even be dude friend no more. They like, dude, it's a horrible person. Some people are saying, look, you couldn't even drag that information out of me. And some people are accusing him of just trying to come out with the information because it might be coming out soon anyways. I don't know, but I wouldn't admit it to nothing like that. And then in the interview, I thought it was weird because he was basically talking about how Black people are accused and convicted before, like, the proof and the details emerge. And then you go on to say that you didn't help a Black man that you knew was innocent. I didn't understand that interview at all. It made it even worse. Like, admitting that you know this, admitting that you know the odds are stacked against Black people, and then you let that man go into this without proper defense, knowing you had the means. It wasn't going to put your mama out of house and home. It wasn't going to make your life harder by helping out. And in my opinion, I feel like if he felt like, oh, well, like, lawyers get tricky because you never know when it ends, why not give them a lump sum of money and be like, after this, I can't help. If y'all can't get a good lawyer with this, I don't know what more I can do. You know what I mean? So it just makes you really look at them funny. Like, that's why Will went upside your head, because you being fake. You been playing with people. I don't know, man. And then I saw another interview that talked about how he refused to even help his brother out with his career. And I'm like, maybe he's just a very selfish person. Like, like after that interview, it just didn't sit right with me. And we do have a clip, I believe, Brother Z. We have a clip.
1: He's not obligated to do anything. It's his money. However, wild horses couldn't have dragged that story out of me. And you just voluntarily got up there and told everybody?
2: A guy named Roger Logan, who I grew up with, he's one of my best friend's brothers, went to jail for 19 years for a murder he didn't commit. Here's a weird thing. His brother used to plead with me to pay for a lawyer for Roger, and I never did it. I had the means to help him, and I didn't. And I don't know if we could have got him out or not, but still, I always had like a no lawyer thing, because a lawyer is like an open-ended thing. Like, I'll pay your mortgage, I'll put whatever. There's a bunch of shit I've paid for, education, all sorts of shit. I always stay out of lawyers because it's so open-ended.
3: First of all, Chris Rock won't even help his own brother, Tony Rock. So I'm not surprised he's not helping someone else's brother. But I get not wanting to pay legal fees for somebody, even if it is your best friend for 20 years. But you can't just give like a lump sum.
4: He tried to get in front of it by doing this and telling us this story so the men couldn't tell us first. And it's just like, yeah, now we get it. Now we get why Will Smith almost laid you out.
5: Damn.
0: When they were saying, well, I'm sorry. So, Ray, after hearing that, what do you think? Do you think that we owe the people that we love when their freedom is on the line? If you have the means to help, do you think it's the right thing to do to help out, or is it for them to figure out, especially when it's something that has the law involved?
5: So on a moral compass side, okay, right? Sure. It's easy for us to be like, while we don't have the means, but we saying if we had the means to help, we'd help, right?
0: Right.
5: So it's easy to say, yes, we'll help, right?

0: right? But I also think that, like, man, we are in this space where, one, I feel like society doing some extreme, like, just telling somebody else what they should or should not be doing with their bread right now. Mm-hmm. And it's like, we don't know what the outcome could have been for that case. We don't know the details of that case. He probably didn't know the details of the case either. Let's look at it like this, right? Let's look at some of the situations here in Milwaukee where you had a prestigious business owner paying the bail for habitually, you know, this guy that kept getting pulled over or whatever, and somebody paid the bail. Now they're talking to like, oh, why would you pay the bail? And he's done this 75 other times and so forth. This is like a real case. Maybe 75 isn't the number, but, you know, you just want more details about the situation that you just say, okay, I'm going to put a lump sum to or whatever the case may be. So I could understand his hesitance in not wanting to just jump into it. And then also, too, he might not, like, that's his best friend, brother. He ain't say he was just super cool with his best friend, brother. I'm just...
1: I'm sorry, but best friend, when you call somebody your best friend, you know they family. You cool with they family. You know what I'm saying? But we're going to get right back into this because I got more questions for you right after these messages. We're going to get back into this. And we also have a call on the line. So don't go anywhere. 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

0: trying to figure out what this was coming in. I wasn't here when this came out, but I heard the song, though. What up, y'all? Welcome back to the award-winning 101.7. As a matter of fact, I was here. 101.7 The Truth, live from the American Family Insurance Studios. It's your boy, Ray Nitty. Maybe Shannon, DJ Brother Z, holding us down with the production and sound. And we are in the midst of what's popping with Shannon. Shannon, what is popping? Sound like a lot of pocket watching.
1: Yes, it sounds like pocket watching. I guess that is what's popping right now. We've got a story about Chris Rock. He recently did an interview where he admitted that there was a point in time, I believe 17 years ago, that one of his best friends came to him and asked him to help out with some money so that he can get lawyers for his brother who was being wrongly accused of a murder that he did not commit. Chris Rock said that he has a rule that he doesn't get involved with lawyers and he won't give money for that because that is one of those things that can go on and on and on. And you never know what the outcome would be, right? And I also do want to mention that it wasn't one of those situations where it's like, oh, my brother wouldn't do that. No, like this guy ended up being, I think, what is it, acquitted? Or what is it called when they free you? Long story short, 17 years later, or 14, I think he served. I think he ended up serving 14 years of his sentence, but they ended up freeing him because he, in fact, did not do it. He ended up free. And Chris Rock said he kind of thinks about it to this day, but he was sticking to his guns of not helping people out. And I guess the question was, when it comes to your friends or your family, do you believe you would help them out in that situation if you have the means? He didn't say it would have hurt his pockets at the time. He didn't say he just didn't have it to help or it would have put him in a bad position. He said he just has a rule where he doesn't help people in those types of situations.
0: Let's go talk to Cousin Al. Al, how you feeling?
2: I'm feeling good. Well, if he's questioning, if his conscience is questioning him, that's because something was not right about his spirit. Furthermore, even if you pay somebody mortgage, if they don't pay the property taxes for 3 years, they can go under foreclosure and they can lose it if they lose it to bad dope. Furthermore, that was not his friend, because that's a friend of convenience. Because if it's a friend, you're going to be there for him from the womb to the tomb, and you're just going to say, don't make me look stupid. But what happened was he didn't do it because, again, Chris Rock is one of those types. When they get on that money, they get on that N-word sugar, honey, iced tea, and now they feel like they're the Huskables. And then sometimes they feel like if they're too kind, somebody is getting over. So if your conscience is questioning yourself, there's something not right about his spirit. And if that is so, his so-called friend, and if I was his friend, I would disconnect it because you didn't find value in me. You said F that N-word, and now it's weighing on your conscience. So if you can't sleep at night, it's something about your spirit. Well, now, let's see, do he say that when it comes to them white folks?
0: Let me ask you this real quick, Al. I know this is what's popping with Shannon, but I just got a quick question. So it was his best friend's, one of his best friend's brother. It wasn't his actual best friend that needed the assistance. It was his best friend's brother that needs the assistance. So I don't know, like, are we taking into consideration that we don't know what that relationship was with the best friend's brother? Or it's like, oh, it's still an extension of your best friend, so you should have been.
2: Well, here's the thing. You are not obligated, but if you are my best friend of 20 years, and I got the money, and I already know how the justice system is, and I'm taking your word as my best friend, I'm going to be there for you. Now, if you make me still look stupid, now I'm going to have to let you ride like a nursing home diaper. But if you're my friend, you're my friend for 20 years, if I find value in you, and you got value in your

0: brother, I'm there. Now, you make me stupid. I'm going to let you ride like a family member sitting in the casket waiting for room for people to get in. How about that?
1: I agree.
2: Appreciate
1: well, thank
2: calling,
1: you, Al,
2: man.
1: For calling. We always
0: day.
1: Appreciate you calling in. Have a good one. But yeah, I agree with Al. And honestly, like, I don't want nobody emailing me or DMing me right now because I ain't got it. But like,
2: no, Shannon.
1: The type of the type of person I am.
2: I need some help.
1: No, seriously though, this is a black man that is being accused of murder. This ain't no like misdemeanor. This ain't something this too shall pass. We looking at a lifetime in prison. And it sounded like he also knew that he didn't do it. If things were laid out in front of me and I was like, okay, it looks like he didn't do it and I have all the information. Like you said, being a celebrity or being in the public eye, you may need more information because it could look bad on you for helping this person out. But if I'm about to come up off some money, I do want to see the information. I do want to see the evidence. I want to really believe in you. And if I do believe this person is truly innocent, I'm going to give up the money. And it don't even have to be a best friend brother. I would just hate for another person to become a victim of the system because we know how vulnerable black men are when they go in front of that judge. So if I'm in a position to give you resources to make sure that you're represented in the right way, I'm going to do it. And it don't even have to be a friend, especially if I know you're innocent and we're talking about something like murder. This person is about to have their whole life taken from them forever. And it's something they didn't do. And it sounded to me like in that interview, he knew that this person didn't do it. He was like, yeah, because he didn't do it. But, you know, he pleaded with me and that's my rule. And I'm like, we ain't talking about no parking tickets. All right. We ain't talking about somebody that's going, man, you just in and out of jail for something silly. Like, I don't know the rest of that. Maybe he did know this person was a hothead and ended out of jail. I don't know. But it sounded to me like in that interview, he knew this person was innocent, and I wouldn't be able to sit by and watch nobody go to jail for life. You don't even got to be my best friend, brother.
2: I don't know if I heard that he said that he knew the person was innocent. I think he said that they were pleading with him that, you know, that he wouldn't do this type of thing. But I don't know if it's just something that we could say he knew this person was innocent, right? So it seems like what we're doing with this is a lot of what ifs, right? So let me add a what if right. to the conversation then. What if he did give the money and then it turned out that the situation was like he was guilty? Then what? Since we're dealing with all these
1: what if conversations. Yeah, so I think what I was looking at was a longer video and the conversation was how he knew like black people get railroaded and sent out to dry and then it led into this conversation. And in that fuller, longer video, we can play that video.
2: So, are we about to play it right now?
3: Man. I'm black. what does that mean? When you're black, white people believe every accusation is a conviction. I grew up 619 Decatur Street, between Howard and Saratoga. If you go on your phone and punch up Roger Logan exonerated, a guy named Roger Logan, who I grew up with, who was he's one of my best friend's brothers, went to jail for 19 years for a murder he didn't commit. And here's a weird thing.
4: Yeah.
3: His brother used to plead with me to pay for a lawyer for Roger, and I never did it. I always had like a no lawyer thing because a lawyer is like an open-ended thing. Like I'll pay your mortgage. I'll put whatever. There's a bunch of shit I've paid for, education, all sorts of shit. I always stay out of lawyers because it's so open-ended. And it still fucks with me. I was like, I had the means to help him and I didn't. And I don't know if we could have got him out or not, but still. So all that to say is, I'm black. Black men get accused of shit they didn't do all the time, every day.
1: So I think the basis of that conversation made me feel like they're having a conversation about black men being accused of things that they did not do. So just from that alone, it made me feel like he knew he was being accused of something he did not do. But we can get deeper into this conversation after we go to break. 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

0: 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We are broadcasting live from the American Family Insurance Studio in the heart of downtown at the Avenue. I am the legendary Homer Blow. I'm black, along with my girl,
1: Bailey Coleman. Glad to have you back, Homer.
0: Hey, how
1: Welcome
0: are you?
1: Welcome home.
0: Yes, how are you doing and feeling?
1: I'm great. I had a wonderful, I had jury duty.
0: So you did, you serve? Did you have to go and sit in on a trial? Or you just had to be there?
1: I didn't get to do all that.
0: Damn.
1: The second day I got down there.
0: Okay, so you went to the courtroom?
1: No.
0: Okay.
1: They have a whole little area.
0: I know
1: you
0: that
1: sit
0: area.
1: And you wait for the...
0: Yeah,
1: that's the sit and wait area.
0: Okay.
1: And so I sat and I waited. And then They said, thank you for your service. We'll be contacting you again in another 4 years.
0: Oh, so now it's four. It was.
1: Or three. Whatever she said. I was like, all right, I'm out. See? But another one of our former coworkers, She was actually down there too from WTMJ.
0: Oh, really?
1: Yeah. So she actually, I don't know if she served or not, but I know she was down there.
0: Okay.
1: And so I was like, oh. So y'all got two people that's going to stand up and say, I know that story. I'm in the media. I'm in the media. I swear. I work for, yes. Yeah. News talk station, me right here.
0: Yeah.
1: So you could, I said, because that's what happens when you get up there.
0: Yeah.
1: You know, and they start going, well, do you know this story? And you're like, yeah.
0: Yep, absolutely.
1: I know all the stories. What other story do you want to talk about?
0: Right. Oh, that's the one where, you know.
1: Yeah, exactly. Like,
0: I can't do it.
1: And then we're like, nah.
0: Well, thank you for doing your duty. Thank you for doing your duty.
1: It was my pleasure.
0: You know?
1: Even though I didn't do anything, but it's okay.
0: But you did. You showed up.
1: I did show up. And there was a bunch of people that didn't show up.
0: That's what I'm saying. Some people be ducking and dodging.
1: Yeah.
0: I'm not feeling well today.
1: And they be like, for those of you that didn't show up, you know, they put it on the recording. Please contact so-and-so and such-and-such so you can reschedule your service.
0: That's it. Or we going to come pick you up.
1: I'm just saying. That's what they do.
0: We're going to come pick you up. and sometimes that's what you got to do. Some people got to mess around and find out.
1: Yeah.
0: You got to faffo.
1: Yeah.
0: Faffo.
1: Yes, sir.
0: Yeah. So
1: your trip, give me the details. Let's go.
0: It was everything. I survived the Bermuda Triangle.
1: Oh, gosh.
0: I'm just saying. You know, everybody was like, Bermuda? I'd be like, yeah. And the island is only like 21 miles, like, in length, like, and it's not just a straight line.
1: Yeah.
0: But it's only like 21 miles long.
1: Right.
0: So, but I was able to, you know, had a tour guide that was really able to break down all of it. So, you know, you can go on the big tours where there are a bunch of people on a bus or some type of shuttle bus or

0: We come around. And it was a, I felt like Gilligan's Island because it was a 3-hour tour.
1: A 3-hour tour.
0: Yeah. I got to try, they got so many different fishes in Bermuda.
1: Right.
0: Like, you know, I'm just used to, you know, catfish, perch, right. bluegills, you know what I'm saying? Walleye, stuff like that.
1: Right.
0: But they're one of their main fish that they have, and I ordered it because I think when you go places, you right. have to try some of the native food.
1: Oh, absolutely.
0: From those places. So there's a fish called wahoo.
1: Okay.
0: So I tried the wahoo fish. Okay. And it was good.
1: It was good?
0: It was good. And they said the taste is between a shark.
1: A shark and a what?
0: And a dolphin. But it's a white fish. And, but yeah, it wasn't shark and it wasn't dolphin. I had the horrible experience of one time at a, I think it was a LSG party in Chicago at one of the armories, right?
1: Uh-huh.
0: And they had, you know, they were previewing an album. You know how they would invite us to all these different listening parties and all of it,
1: right.
0: and all of them are there and whatnot. And so I'm looking at, you know, they got ice sculptures and all kind of stuff, right?
1: Yeah.
0: So I'm not thinking that, okay, yeah, because they had an ice sculpture of a dolphin. I didn't think that the food in front of it was dolphin, but it was. It was horrible. It was horrible. It tasted like blubber. It was
1: you
0: horrible.
1: You ate Flipper?
0: I ate Flipper, and that's what I tell everybody.
1: Oh, my God.
0: I ate
1: you
0: Flipper.
1: You ate Flipper?
0: I did.
1: You are out of control.
0: I
1: you
0: spit him out, though.
1: Listen.
0: I spit it
1: once
0: out.
1: Once you take that bite, that's it.
0: Yeah. I didn't know. But then as soon as I did, I looked at
1: you
0: I'm like.
1: You ate Flipper.
0: I know.
1: You know
0: yeah,
1: what?
0: Yeah, I beat Mm-mm. myself up for that.
1: Yeah, I bet you did.
0: Yeah, but.
1: That ain't right.
0: Yeah. But I can still watch the reruns. You know how he do the little black
1: mm-mm, mm-mm. You know you're wrong.
0: I know. But, so, yeah. So, but.
1: You got to be a certain age. Truth Nation,
0: right, absolutely.
1: If you know who Flipper is,
0: yeah.
1: go ahead and put the little clapping hands emoji in the chat, in our YouTube chat. If you know
0: grown
1: who Flipper
0: as hell.
1: Is.
0: Grown.
1: You grown if
0: grown,
1: you know
0: grown,
1: who Flipper
0: grown.
1: Is.
0: You know who Flipper,
1: Flipper.
0: Is. But so yeah, so but had a chance to try that and I enjoyed it. I'm like, okay, cool. But yeah, so just being able to tour the island and get the history of and finding out about their government and how all of that stuff works as well and seeing where some historical things took place.
1: Mm-hmm.
0: So it was amazing. But you know, we also had a chance to we embarked from New York.
1: Mm.
0: So that's where we went to embark from, right?
1: Mm-hmm.
0: And we were on the Norwegian Aqua, one of their newest ships. It's
1: okay.
0: a little over a year old, but
1: nice.
0: Now they have another one called the Luna or the Prima that they are just now introducing. It'll
1: okay.
0: be setting sail in a couple of months, 2 or 3 months. But so, Bailey.
1: Yes.
0: Here is where I challenge you. Oh, we got gifts.
1: Oh.
0: So before I challenge
1: okay.
0: Let's open up our gifts.
1: I don't know if I'm ready for a challenge yet.
0: Okay, what does yours say? The paper.
1: Queen bails. A man tells a woman this. She's mad. Why?
0: And mine says, Judge Blow. A woman tell a man this. He's happy. Why? So now.
1: The unveiling.
0: We didn't even plan that,
1: okay.
0: but that's how in tune
1: okay.
0: we are. So let's open it up and see what my mug says and what your mug may say.
1: And mine says,
0: da-da-da. What does yours say?
1: Good morning.
0: Oh.
1: Isn't that lovely?
0: Yeah. And so.
1: And I like the sign.
0: Right.
1: Yeah, I like
0: and,
1: that.
0: And
1: yours says, good night.
0: Smile. Why? Smile.
1: Uh-huh. Now, Queen Bells, a man tells a woman this. She says, she's mad. Why?

0: Why would she be mad if he said good morning? Maybe she doesn't want to get up. Maybe it's not such a good morning for her.
1: I don't know.
0: Would you be, do you get mad when somebody says good morning? Because I always say great morning.
1: No, I don't get mad. I smile.
0: See what I'm saying?
1: What?
0: Hey, I'm with it. But, you know, smile.
1: Yeah.
0: You know?
1: Yeah.
0: Of course it makes us happy.
1: Of course. Makes... I love a nice coffee mug.
0: Hey, shout out to Shanice.
1: Yeah.
0: I love your smile.
1: Yeah.
0: You know,
1: yeah.
0: You got to be grown to know that, too.
1: Yeah.
0: Okay, so Bailey. And on the ship, found a duck. You know, they had the ducks that they put out on ships.
1: Right, right.
0: And now, this is not like the pineapples and the upside-down pineapples.
1: Oh.
0: If you see an upside-down pineapple on somebody's cabin door.
1: Yeah.
0: Yeah, that means they're inviting you.
1: Yes, they're swinging.
0: Yes.
1: From the pineapple.
0: But speaking of swinging, your choices of keychains.
1: Okay.
0: One, and I want you to look at it.
1: Okay, okay.
0: And so you get choices
1: New York.
0: Right now. Okay.
1: Okay.
0: How do you like that? That has King Kong on the Empire State
1: Building. Yeah, that's cute. I like that.
0: Okay. And check this one out.
1: Okay, here we go.
0: Yep. Hold them up so they can see.
1: Okay, New York. New York, New York.
0: Uh-huh.
1: Okay.
0: All right.
1: Start spreading the news.
0: Right. And
1: I'm leaving
0: option number
1: today.
0: Three. And you get to choose which one you want.
1: What happened to Bermuda, though? I want to be a part of it. Okay, let me see.
0: Uh-huh.
1: This is a tough one.
0: Hey.
1: Okay, let me see. Okay.
0: Mm-hmm.
1: I think I'll take this one.
0: Okay.
1: I like it's got pink in it. You know that's my color.
0: You know what? That is the one that I would have chosen for you.
1: Right. Okay.
0: So, but that's good.
1: I like it.
0: And you got ahead of yourself. Okay.
1: Okay. Oh, my bad. My bad. All right. Okay.
0: Actual seashell.
1: Seashell, love it.
0: Another choice of Bermuda.
1: Okay, all right.
0: And, you know, these handcrafted ones. These
1: Right.
0: So even the painting
1: Bermuda.
0: On so which Bermuda one would you choose?
1: I kind of like, I like this one, but I think.
0: Are you holding it where they can see it?
1: I'm sorry, y'all. I'm sorry. My keychains. I think I'm going to do this one.
0: Okay.
1: There you go.
0: All right.
1: Thank you. Thank you for letting
0: You're
1: me choose,
0: welcome.
1: Homer.
0: Yeah, absolutely. Absolutely.
1: I love it. I love a great keychain.
0: Also, on the Aqua Cruise, I played Price is Right. I didn't win.
1: Oh.
0: I didn't get to come on down.
1: But you got
0: in the front row, though.
1: But you got your little tag.
0: I got my tag.
1: See, that's what I like.
0: You feel what I'm saying?
1: There we go.
0: Got my tag.
1: Yes. Yes.
0: Play the Price is Right. I just didn't get to come on down, but I was in the front row.
1: You didn't get to come on down.
0: Right. Also, they debuted the Norwegian Prince Celebration show.
1: Oh, nice.
0: On the Aqua.
1: Okay.
0: And, of course, every seat that could be filled was filled.
1: Okay.
0: So you had two opportunities to see it, one at 7 p.m. and one at 9 p.m. We went to the 7 p.m. show.
1: Okay.
0: Enjoyed it. It was amazing.
1: Nice.
0: Yeah, so it was a bunch of stuff. I'll talk about it throughout.
1: Okay.
0: But we got to get ready to take care of some bills.
1: Okay.
0: Truth Nation, shout out and great morning to everybody on our YouTube page. While you're there, hit the like and subscribe. You can also watch us on Facebook Live. Coming up at 8 a.m., I believe we'll be joined by the Greater Milwaukee Urban League.
1: Right.
0: You know, they got their annual black and white ball coming up.
1: Yes,
0: so we'll be able to talk with them. But we got to take care of some bills right now. And smile.
1: Hey, hold on. Good morning.
0: Smile.
1: Thank you for our mugs.
0: Thank you very much. Mug. Thank you very much. All right. We got to take care of these bills, and we'll be black.

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1: Truth in the Morning with Homer Blow and Bailey Coleman. 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
1: 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But you can watch us on YouTube. You can watch us on YouTube and Facebook Live. So both can be true at the same time. Bailey.
0: What are you saying?
1: Well, I'm saying it said you can watching us. So I was just making sure that people understood that. That you could watch us on Facebook Live. Bailey, hold on. I just.
0: Welcome back.
1: I can't leave for a moment.
0: I had to fight my whole life.
1: All my life, I had to fight. Okay. All right. Okay. Order in the studio, Bailey.
0: I ain't do nothing.
1: I clearly said what it was.
0: I ain't do nothing.
1: Okay. All right.
0: I read my liner.
1: Okay. All right. We're gonna need the. I think. I want to let

0: Xavier, no.
1: Okay.
0: The coach. We need that.
1: I got.
0: No, it's not here. Just, you know, paperwork you just gave.
1: We got all that.
0: Oh, he gave it to you?
1: Yeah.
0: Okay. All right. Just making sure.
1: Here you go.
0: All right. Oh, well, yeah. No, I got that.
1: I'm talking about.
0: Let's continue on, okay. Shall we? Okay. But, so again, just an amazing, amazing vacation.
1: Okay.
0: You know, true,
1: right.
0: Getaway.
1: Okay.
0: Had a chance to just, again, experience so many of the shows and the comedy shows and going on to the Bermuda Island and.
1: Right.
0: Not getting caught up in the triangle. So it was great. It was amazing. And if you get a chance to go and just free your mind.
1: As I said,
0: everything that happened while I was away, it was waiting for me as soon as I got black.
1: Yes.
0: All of the crazy situations, the school with the teenager, with the gun, all that was in criminal complaints, was in my emails. So I had about 300, 400 emails. So, you know, all of that was there. So that's why I say leave all of that. I know that you've had time to definitely dive into them, so I won't go black and regurgitate that and give my opinion.
1: Mm-hmm.
0: But, yeah, you already know kind of like what my opinion would have been on a lot of the situations and things that happened.
1: Yeah, absolutely. And I quoted you.
0: Okay, because, I definitely, I'm like, what? Oh, hell no.
1: Yes.
0: Huh?
1: Yes, absolutely.
0: And so, I won't go black into it, Jada. And I'm sure the other shows also talked about a lot of those different things as well. So I won't go into that. I'll just say, I got hit with all of that when I came black, like, really? Really? But then they was like, okay, bro, we ain't going to let you down. Yesterday, a 17-year-old was murdered allegedly by a 14-year-old.
1: Right.
0: That's who they got in custody for it.
1: Right. Exactly.
0: And it's like, okay, so we still doing this.
1: Yeah.
0: And then there was a 12-year-old girl who tied some sheets together and fell from a second-story house or apartment. And deformed her, you know, ankle, everything.
1: Yeah.
0: Like, you get what I'm saying? She's alive.
1: Yeah.
0: But she's not good.
1: Yeah.
0: And what was the cause and effect of that?
1: Why would she even be doing something like that?
0: Bailey, I would like to do a test.
1: Mm-hmm.
0: And this test is on a story that I know that you covered, and I'm sure the teammates covered as well.
1: Mm-hmm.
0: And it's the Amy from Rufus King, former Rufus King student.
1: Well, she been up to a lot lately.
0: Yeah, stealing cars too. And all that. So
1: got caught up stealing. Have you not been in enough trouble?
0: Hey, this is a test. This is a test.
1: Okay.
0: And so please pay attention, people.
1: Okay.
0: This is a test.
1: Okay.
0: And if you are ready to begin, you can tell me to begin my test, Bailey.
1: Begin your test, Thomas.
0: What the hell is wrong with the generals?
1: The generals?
0: Because she's a general.
1: Okay. Okay.
0: She went to King.
1: Okay.
0: So what the hell is wrong with you generals?
1: Mm.
0: What is it? Is it mental health? Y'all can't live y'all lives without all this mental health going on?
1: Well.
0: So are the generals, should we look at the generals as people who have mental health issues? Because what would you say about her behavior? Would you say that it's a mental, it's got to be, and especially seeing that the car, that you don't understand the things she's done after being released on a Tuesday.
1: Right.
0: Black to work on a Thursday.
1: So
0: would you say that appears to be a person with some mental health issues?
1: Well, they say that she has been diagnosed, I think, supposedly bipolar or something like that.
0: Mm-hmm. So that's what's wrong with the generals?
1: Well, here's my thing.
0: Generals, call in. I want to know what the hell is wrong with y'all. Because everybody, you know, speaks so highly. The generals.
1: The North Division.
0: You know what I'm saying?
1: Oh, hey. Not North.

0: division. Generals.
1: Wake up. Give me the truth this morning. Are all of y'all dealing with mental health issues?
0: Well, let me just say this.
1: I just want
0: to
1: know.
0: Let me just say this. There seems to be a generation of people right now. And I want to say that, you know, maybe this started a few years back. Maybe 2018, 2019, someplace in there.
1: It's the generals, though. This is the generals. This generals produce beautiful women. It produce very intelligent people.
0: Just a king. Well, you know
1: well,
0: what?
1: That's how they treat it.
0: Well, listen.
1: Like no other school. Don't worry about Riverside University. Great morning to Ray Nitty. You know what I'm saying? Never mind the perk holders. Never mind the Wildcats. Never mind anybody else. The Knights. Don't worry about nobody else.
0: Nobody else.
1: Just but worry they produce, about them.
0: You're so, saying the king produces perfect people.
1: No. They obviously create some people that have mental health issues. Is that true? If you are a general, I'm calling you.
0: I think there's some in
1: 833-212-1017. 833-212-1017.
0: But I just want to say.
1: Generals.
0: This generation. This particular generation of people.
1: Come on with it, Bailey.
0: They all, this is a thing. It's a movement.
1: Okay. So now when I say that. When I say mutated generation, and I say I'm not talking about everybody, what you have just clarified is what I mean when I say that. You get what I'm saying? No, it's not everybody that was born, but the ones that are doing some of these things are part of the PWKs. They didn't exist to this degree when we were coming up.
0: No, because...
1: Oh, we got to go to a break. Yeah. Okay. All right, we got to take care of some
0: bills.
1: There
0: like, come on! Let's do
1: it. I'm just saying, I want to hear from the generals. Call 1-800-GENERAL now. We got to take care of some bills. We're overdue. We'll be black.
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1: Welcome, Black Truth Nation. Welcome, Black. Welcome, Black. Welcome, Black. And so we're left off talking about are all the generals, you know, do they have mental health issues?
0: I haven't heard from any.
1: Right. And but here's the thing, and here's the test of it all. Mm-hmm. I know that for those who would speak out, be like, hell no, it's not a representation of us. And that's just the same logic that I need people to use when people try to act like, oh, well, it's always this, it's all, you know, you YNs, this, that, and the other. No, don't, if you know that you don't fit under that umbrella, then when somebody does just say that person, be specific in saying that woman, you know, got some issues. Instead of saying like, well, all of them. I don't always say all of them. I always say a lot or some of them or those people that do this. I don't just generalize in the sense and where people take it like, you can't say we all crazy over here at King. You're right, which is the point that I'm making. Like, no, I don't think that that's a real representation of the generals that I know. Mm-hmm. I ain't know her. Because then I would have been like, yeah, she different. Mm. You feel what I'm saying?
0: Yeah.
1: Because I listened to the voice message. I listened
0: and
1: to...
0: And she, in all fairness, she could have been a different student when she was there.
1: Right.
0: You know.
1: And yet things change.
0: Yes.
1: It really changed for her.
0: Yeah.
1: So yeah, that was really like the test aspect, because so many people will end up generalizing, be like, well, you can't say that.
0: Generalizing say- about the general.
1: Yeah. You so I like what you did there.
0: Gotcha.
1: So yeah. So that's the thing. Like it shouldn't represent the school as a whole.
0: Right.
1: But we have people that will end up doing that. Well, see, that's why I don't like going to Tech. That's why I don't like going to, you get what I'm saying?
0: Yeah.
1: And even when there are some things that may not be right with MPS, just to throw the whole MPS away, you may have had some bad issues with law enforcement, but to throw the whole law enforcement away. No, let's talk about those people who are bogus or are wrong in doing that and not just throw away everything else. Which, you know, I often spend a lot of time trying to explain that. It's like, okay, I get it. Maybe you had a bad run-in with law enforcement. Maybe a law enforcement officer did something very egregious to you, did something out of the role of law enforcement.
0: Yeah.
1: And yeah, those people should be punished. Those people should be fired. You get what I'm saying? There should be some consequences to their actions. But when we just throw the whole thing away.

0: away. It's like people will say, throw the whole judicial system away. And it's like, no, Judge David Borowski is doing a great job, in my opinion, of becoming sick and tired of, and he said it when he was sentencing, that boy, he was like, look, this, you know, it's so much that keeps coming out of y'all community. Like, right. Like, come on. Like, he don't want to have to say, let me just throw the book at him. And a lot of us are fed up to a level to where we're like, yeah, y'all can't keep letting them out. I seen a woman that made a post that if something does happen, law enforcement coming to get you, because she was like, I'm calling all gangsters, I'm calling all the killers, I'm calling all the, they murdered somebody that she is her son or a relative to her. Mm-hmm. And she was like, go get them. Mm-hmm. Go get them. She was calling it. Yeah. She wasn't calling out law enforcement to do it. She was calling out everything else. And just know, though, if something happens, they're coming to see you.
1: Yeah.
0: Because you put like an all call out on this. And yeah, there's consequences to your actions when you do those kind of things. Mm-hmm. So that's the reality check. You feel what I'm saying? That I think that people have to understand when some of these things are happening and some of these things are going on. You know, it's not sweet. And those who do certain stuff, yeah, they should have to pay for their actions. They should not be let off with a slap on the wrist. But again, a lot of judges are elected.
1: Yeah.
0: People talk about they don't like the judge and the judge didn't do this and the judge didn't do that. But did you vote? They usually run unopposed.
1: We just had that discussion.
0: You know what I'm saying? They usually run unopposed.
1: Xavier, you got to make sure you get out and vote.
0: Yeah. That part, Xavier.
1: Xavier missed out on it.
0: You missed the vote.
2: I vote in every election.
0: No. We talked about a vote.
1: Our internal.
0: Yeah, you didn't. You didn't give your opinion.
2: Oh, you guys.
0: But you didn't vote.
2: I wasn't aware of the vote. And that's what I'm regretting. I'm calling for a recall.
0: Okay.
1: You know what? I think we need a recall too. But, you know, if you get your signatures required, then come talk to me.
2: We'll rally the troops after today. we will have an allegiance, trust me.
0: Okay. So with the things that are going on, like I say, we are really the true difference makers. We can talk about certain things that we have a right to pressure our elected officials for.
1: Yeah.
0: But if we're not even doing our part, you know that that's your cousin. You know that's your nephew. You ain't checking them.
1: Mm-mm.
0: You ain't checking them.
1: Nope.
0: But then if law
1: gone
0: enforcement
1: too far at this
0: does do something, now all of a sudden, why they do that? They ain't had to do that. They ain't had to do them this way.
1: Yeah, no, I'd be like, you know, it's a shame what happened, but we tried to tell him.
0: Right.
1: And he didn't want to listen. Y'all understand that, right?
0: All that is accountability, though, baby.
1: Yeah, absolutely.
0: That's all it is.
1: Absolutely.
0: Accountability.
1: Mm-hmm.
0: You know, someone knows this 17-year-old who lost his life, allegedly could be at the hands of this 14-year-old that they arrested.
1: Yeah.
0: Somebody's a mother or father to that 14-year-old.
1: Yeah.
0: Somebody's a mother and father to that 17-year-old.
1: Yeah, absolutely.
0: You know, and somebody is family. And this is why I say, when I look at a lot of the people who appear on the news that are so caring and concerned because this person was their immediate loved one, where is our community intervention? Where is that at?
1: Mm-hmm.
0: Why do we have to see the hurt, the pain, and they never did nothing and all of that after the fact?
1: Right.
0: If you know, it's more people that show up at some people's funeral than they do when they're out celebrating that they got a job or they celebrating something positive.
1: Mm-hmm.
0: You get more people that will come to your funeral.
1: Yeah. Yeah.
0: I'm going to miss them. I'm going to miss her. Like, where was all of this while they were here?
1: But where was all of this when they was getting into trouble? Where was
0: right?
1: You? Where was you?

0: Forget the funeral. Where was you when they was getting into trouble and you needed to reel them back in? That's the question.
1: That's it. That's all.
0: Yeah.
1: And that's what we that's what we need to understand and take accountability for as a community. You know?
0: Yeah.
1: Not, they killed my cousin. Okay. But he was in, or she was in the commence of a robbery, or had just shot at somebody or shot somebody.
0: Right.
1: And they shot black. They right. just killed my, you get what yeah. I'm saying? So the community, in my opinion, responsibility is not on the level that it needs to be in order to really start making these changes.
0: Yeah.
1: We really got to start understanding how important and involved we have to be
0: right.
1: as the community.
0: Right.
1: And exactly. if something is not right in our community, just like in other where there's HOAs and it's like, oh, you ain't following the rules.
0: Yeah.
1: You got to move up out of here.
0: Yep.
1: You yep. don't just get to stay here and deteriorate what we have going on here.
0: That part.
1: You know, if you're not trying to help be a part of the solution, then we have to look at you as part of the problem.
0: Mm-hmm.
1: And you are not welcome. Too many people are welcome in environments that are trying to do something. People who may have made mistakes, but they're trying to get their life right. But then you got people that they done made mistakes and they still continuing to make mistakes. And they're trying to invite other people into their melee or their mess.
0: Mm-hmm.
1: That is a problem.
0: Mm-hmm.
1: So, you know, until we really, in my opinion, take our own self-accountability mm-hmm. as a community and as a people, we're going to continue to have stories that are more tragic than mm-hmm. all of the great stories. They morph.
0: Yeah.
1: And also, Bailey, do you notice that a lot of times when we talk about some of the great things that are going on, phone lines are dead. Comments are dead.
0: Nobody wants to talk about
1: it. And we're stretching
0: stuff.
1: It. Yeah. Like, no, but this is a great thing. And this yeah. is this. And we should be. And what?
0: Yeah.
1: But then when you have to talk about the other reality that is happening at the same time.
0: Then they want to talk.
1: Why? Yeah, but why we got to always talk about the bad things? What about the good thing? We talk about that. But why don't you let us know when we talk about it? Like I tell people, I can let people know, and I've done it for decades, of the things that I'm doing to try to turn this situation around.
0: Right.
1: But it's not going to only be just me. Our community violence interrupters are not going to be able to just keep doing this by themselves.
0: Right.
1: The family members of these people that y'all love and care about, they got to do their part too. We got to get ready to take care of some bills. We got Al MKE when we return. You're listening to Truth in the Morning. What are we doing? What are we doing? What are we doing to change the narrative instead of just blaming everybody else except some of the damn people and the families that are putting us in these situations?
0: Mm.
1: We got to take care of these bills. I'm the legendary Homer Blow along with my girl,
0: Bailey Coleman.
1: We'll be black.
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0: 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Hey, Homer.
1: Yeah.
0: They're going to have Black Girl Vitamin products in there.
1: See,
0: I love that.
1: We're making sure that you attend. But this is something that the community really needs to attend.
0: Yes.
1: This information, you know, it is so necessary and needed.
0: It absolutely
1: in our community, because a lot of times some of us wait until we hear the stage three,
0: right.
1: Stage four,
0: right.
1: End stage.
0: Right.
1: You know what I'm saying?
0: Yeah.
1: So go get the information,
0: mm-hmm.
1: find out about testing to make sure that, you know, that your health is good.
0: Yeah,
1: you
0: absolutely.
1: Know? And men, you know, we got to step our game up. We got to step our game up. A lot of men, unfortunately, you got some of our daughters that end up hearing that we went to the doctor at the last moment because you just felt too sick. And somebody like, no, you going. And now you got to get the worst case scenario diagnosis when you go. And now it's like, see, this is why I didn't want to go. Well, we would have just came home and found you dead, sir.
0: That's
1: just the real harsh and brutal reality
0: real
1: of
0: harsh.
1: It all. You feel what I'm saying?
0: Ooh,
1: like, that's
0: real.
1: It. What's the alternative?
0: Yeah, absolutely.
1: Now you brought him in. We got to just put him in hospice. You know?
0: Yeah, come on out.
1: Something that could be curable.
0: Yeah.
1: You know what I'm saying? The advancement of medicines and treatment is way better than back in the day.
0: And if you have family members that are facing any type of cancer,

0: but especially prostate or breast cancer. This is a great opportunity for you to come out, bring them out, come out with them, you know, come out by yourself. Get the information you need in order to help support them in their journey. And there you go. It's free.
1: We just want you to register.
0: Make things smooth. And you can do that at 1017thetruth.com.
1: That's it. That's all. We're going to go to, we were just talking about things that, you know, we as a community could do. You know, we become dependent on so many other people all the time that it's like we can't do anything without them, the system doing it for us.
0: Right.
1: We have been survivors long before the system even let us peek in the door.
0: Very true.
1: It's Indigenous People Day.
0: It is Indigenous
1: You feel what I'm saying?
0: Day, yeah.
1: Like, you know, so, oh, we discovered. No, you didn't.
0: Nah.
1: You can't discover a place where the Indigenous people already were.
0: Yeah, exactly.
1: So, hello. Let's go to Al MKE. Great morning, Al. Love you. Appreciate you. You hear the conversation. What's your truth? Al, you there?
2: Yes, can you hear me?
1: Yep, we got you now.
2: Good morning. Yeah, those people are going to have to, they're going to either have to move or the people who live in the community going to have to move. There's so much the community can do. You can try to tell them, hey, don't do that. Watch your kids. After a while, you just say to hell with it, okay? It was two kids setting fires down the street from my house yesterday like little pyromaniacs, okay? We, the community, said, hey, put the fire out. They go put another fire, okay?
0: Yeah.
2: So it's time for them, and it's time for them and their mother to go. Okay, and if mama, it had to be a man in the house because ain't no kids walking down the street with a blowtorch. And if she don't work at a nail salon, she don't need a blowtorch.
0: Mm.
2: You hear what I'm saying?
0: Mm-hmm.
2: Also, some of this start with your parents.
0: Mm.
2: Okay, prime example, I'm sitting at home, this woman yelling and screaming in front of her two kids. I ate your box and your box was nasty.
0: What?
2: And you know what her little, you know what her little daughter said?
0: Huh.
2: Her little daughter said, mama, I don't want to hear all that. She going to tell her daughter, get out of my business. So you yelling and screaming that you sitting down here munching on somebody's cooter with a bad pH balance in front of your kids. That's why your kids are effed up. They need to go. Mm. But what happens is, in the community, people have been so beat up and normalized that now they feel the person that's doing all the evilness is the victim.
0: Yeah. Mm.
2: So now they're stuck with it. Y'all got to go. I don't care where you go. I don't care if you go to hell. You go up there with Jesus with you if you want to. I don't care. You got to go. I don't care where you go. You can go with Donald Trump. You can go wherever you want. I don't care. Just go. Find it like it's giving $800 to move. You can take your Section 8. You got a man up in the house because he's tapping that ass right now because it's time to be cold. Y'all can go.
0: Al.
1: Okay. All right. Al. Got you.
0: Al.
2: Y'all can go.
0: It's early, Al.
1: Right.
0: It's early.
1: Whew.
0: It's early. I love you, though.
1: Yeah.
0: But it's early.
1: Yeah.
0: You know we love Al.
1: Absolutely. Absolutely.
0: It's a little early.
1: Yeah.
0: I love it. I'm flipped it. I bet. I get you out. It be tripping out here.
1: Yeah, yeah, absolutely. But it's always, it kind of just amazes me how we don't want other people talking about us, but we give other people things to talk about us about. Like, why are we giving them something to talk about? Why are we, when people comment on some of these news stations post about a story and some of the, we know that there are some racist people and the orange man has made it where, hey, you don't have to wear a sheet anymore. You all good. Say it. Say it with your chest. Say it with your breast. It's okay. But a lot of black people, in my opinion, end up getting mad and frustrated at some of the comments. But the reality is, for me, in my opinion, I don't like to have to wake up at 4 something in the morning, you know what I'm saying, start getting ready 5 to be able to be in here and have to hear about 2 people being shot or 3 homicides And people ain't, I don't drink coffee, but people ain't even had a chance to drink coffee yet.
0: That's it.

0: when they say that, be like, wow, up early. We didn't even get our coffee yet. And they're already out killing each other. But you want to get mad and frustrated at those comments. But we're setting a crazy, messed up precedent for that type of behavior.
1: Yeah.
0: If you already know how they react to our community, black people, and now you just, that's fuel to the fire.
1: Absolutely.
0: But you don't want them to say nothing about it. If we talk about it, why we got to talk about that? Why is it happening? Can I ask you the question? Why is it happening?
1: You know what? I don't know, because I'm one of them people that done, I ain't had my cup of coffee yet, and I'm hearing about this. I'm like, what kind of...
0: Right. You got, you know, like, can we have peaceful evenings? Can we have peaceful gatherings? Can we go out to enjoy nightlife without having to hear that, you heard they was fighting over here. Somebody got shot down here. You know what I'm saying? It's like, why? And especially if you hear about it at a place that you know more black people frequent than white people.
1: Listen, I was mad this weekend.
0: We're going to have to save it. Okay. We've got our interview coming up. So when we return here on Truth in the Morning, hold it, baby. We're going to have to table it. We're going to table that. We're going to table that till after 8:30, all right? Coming up, we're going to have from the 41st Annual Black and White Ball, guest Dr. Eve M. Hall, President and CEO of the Greater Milwaukee Urban League, along with Tim Ricketts, founding member and business manager of Cigarette Break Band. We're going to be talking to them about this event that is coming up. This is a huge event. It's one of their biggest fundraisers that they put on.
1: And the Black and White Ball has been going on forever.
0: It's amazing. The 41st annual.
1: Mm-hmm.
0: So make sure you're there. We're going to give you all the details, and you can learn about the Greater Milwaukee Urban League and all the great things that are going on over there with Dr. Eve Hall and all of her team. She has a tremendous team. Shout out to Faith Colas as well.
1: Mm-hmm.
0: We got to take care of some bills, but when we return, we'll be joined by our guests, Dr. Eve Hall, along with Tim Ricketts, founding member and business manager of Cigarette Break, and she is the president and CEO of the Greater Milwaukee Urban League. We'll be back.
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0: What are you doing?
1: Great morning, Truth Nation. Welcome back to Truth in the Morning. We are pleased and honored to be joined in the studio on this morning from the Greater Milwaukee Urban League. This sister worked so hard just throughout the year, and she has such an amazing team. Mm-hmm. It's always an honor to be in her presence. And when I'm able to do things to help support her and the Greater Milwaukee Urban League, that is the one, the only, Dr. Eve M. Hall. Welcome to Truth in the Morning. Great morning to you. How you doing and feeling?
2: I am doing well because I'm with Dr. Homer Blow of the community.
1: Xavier, we got them on. All right. Yeah, we didn't hear. I'm just trying to make sure. All right. Go ahead. Say it again. We can't. I didn't pick you up.
2: So good.
1: There you go.
2: All right.
1: Now
2: I'm here. Happy Monday. You know, I was teasing this morning. I said, Dr. Homer Blow for the community, because he is the doctor of this community.
1: Thank
2: in
1: you.
2: His passion and relentlessness for our youth, especially.
1: So. Thank you. Thank you. And thank you for coming in this morning. I know you already have busy and long days. Also join in the studio. A great friend, a great brother, a family man, a creator, you know, a man of many gifts and talents. And that is my brother, T. Ricketts, also known as Timothy Ricketts, founder and creator of Cigarette Break, the band. Great morning, Tim. How you doing, man?
3: What's going on, Blow, man? Good to see you this morning.
1: Man, great to see you, bro. You know, yeah, I can't say I ain't seen you in a minute because we always see each other. You know what I'm saying? So that's a great thing. So how's life been treating you, bro?
3: Life is amazing.
1: All right. Speaking of amazing, we talking about 41 years of this amazing event.
4: Yes.
1: That is coming up, Bailey.
4: The 41st annual Black and White Ball. The Black and White Ball has been the talk of Milwaukee for years and years. I had the pleasure of going way long time ago, but it is just always one of the premier events. Since I've moved here, and I moved here a long time ago, y'all.
1: Mm-hmm. Okay.
4: One of the premier events that happened. So what's happening on this 41st year of the Black and White Ball?
2: Well, I'm so honored to have the Honorable Tim Ricketts here. So Cigarette Break is actually our featured entertainment.
4: Nice.
2: And he is promising something very, very special for this 41st year. But Tim and Cigarette Break have been friends to us all along. So they've always provided the entertainment on some level.
4: Mm-hmm.
2: But this year they are the premier and the front line. So we're just excited because we already know what they do.
4: Mm-hmm.
2: We also know Tim's commitment to this community as well in supporting organizations like ourselves. So I'm just glad he's doing it.
1: Well, Tim got a lot of great friends.
4: Yes.
1: You know what I'm saying?
2: Yes, he does. He has that list of who he invites in, and you never know who may appear.
1: And when you have that love and respect in the community and in the city, you know, people know like, oh, man, this is going to be an awesome, you know, headlining performance going on.
4: Mm-hmm.
1: So, Tim, you know, you've been, as Dr. Eve M. Hall has said, you know, you've worked with the Greater Milwaukee Urban League many times and are a go-to. What was the extra excitement to hear that, you know, a lot of times I've seen y'all even play for some of the other headliners. What is it like to say now we are the headliners?
3: I mean, honestly, it's a dream come true. It's like I always believed that Milwaukee could tie into the hometown homage because, like, most of us have playing on the

0: road. You know, like, we got amazing musicians at our birth here. DeMonte Posley, Wesley McVicker, Sean Hinton. Like, the line just goes on. But mm-hmm. we all perform at that high level. And I feel like, who's better to actually showcase in our city but us?
1: Right.
2: That part. So when people come, without giving away any of your surprises, man, what should they be prepared to do? It's going to be a lot of great dancing. Is it going to be just some tremendous vocalists? I mean, what can they expect? I've seen Cigarette Break just playing in general. But it's like a headline, you know what I'm saying? You put a little more in it. So what should the people, we come out dressed, you know, to the nine, right?
0: Correct.
2: Should they bring some loafers for the cigarette break?
0: Well, this is what I can promise. I can promise y'all will see Dr. Hall dance all night. That's her thing.
1: Okay.
0: So we got a funk show that's crazy.
1: Wow. Okay.
0: A whole lot of James Brown. So.
2: Hey!
1: Uh-oh.
0: like that one time you performed with us at the Band Bazaar?
2: Yes.
0: Like that.
2: Yes. Okay.
3: And you know, and you're right. You know I love to dance. Anytime we've been out, you know, and he's playing, I always do. And, you know, let me just add this too. You know, traditionally and for years, it's always been about headliners from out of town.
1: Mm-hmm.
3: I mean, that's been the quote-unquote tradition of the ball really since its beginning.
1: Mm-hmm.
3: And I'm excited about a new direction in making sure that we are now really supporting and highlighting our own. Because as Tim said, we have some dynamic individuals.
1: We absolutely
3: here.
1: Do.
3: And so that really will begin to be more of our direction with the ball, quite frankly. We did some of that last year. You know, as a start, but why not promote those at home? And it's always nice to have others that come in.
1: Right.
3: But it always makes a difference when we are supporting and strengthening our own, because guess what? The love always needs to start at home.
1: That's so true.
2: The Urban League has served Milwaukee since 1919. How does the ball connect today's supporters to that century plus history? And just the importance of the support that happens every year when y'all do this event, like because y'all have so many different things that y'all do.
3: Correct.
2: So tell us a little bit of the history of and what does that 100 years, you know what I'm saying? What does that mean?
3: So, you know, again, 100 years, we were part of that first decade of urban leagues that were started in this country because we originated in 1910. And just as a reminder, you know, we were here to support the Great Migration when we were moving from the South to the North. And so our focus was boots on the ground, helping families, helping individuals who were here in employment, education, health, housing, entrepreneurship, and being that urban liaison between business, government, in our community to encourage and ensure that we had jobs and we had some kind of quality of life. So that was our foundation, and we've always been that throughout the years. And I always say the stabilization of our communities across this country would not have occurred without the Urban League, because we were boots on the ground. NAACP was policy in the court supporting what we did. But what does this ball mean? This ball is so key to supporting our programs. And it provides us the leverage to do the many things that we do every year, from the youth marketplace that we had
2: with
3: our youth,
2: awesome.
3: As you know, on Saturday, because they were interviewing with you, Homer, you know, to our first summer AI camp that we had this summer, where we graduated 23 students who did but amazing projects using AI, to our students who won a national award from Bradley Tech because of a project that they were doing as well, to our STREAM Summit, where we've had up to 200 students attend. It's Discovery World. I mean, these are just a snippet of what we do, and our driver's education for both adults and youth. So at the core of what we do is about economic mobility and stability, making sure that we have a pathway for our community. And the funding that we raise allows us to do that and more.

0: So for that, now, does the Greater Milwaukee Urban League accept donations throughout the year? I know this is the grand of them all every year when we do the 41st annual Black and White Ball. But how can people support even outside of the Black and White Ball?
1: Our website has a donate page, also a membership page. 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This just happens to be that event that was formed to pull this community together across race, gender, spiritual beliefs, etc., to remind us of how important it is to have collective efforts to make this a win-win community. But you can always, always give through our website. And if you have any questions or concerns, you can call us at 414-374-5850 or our website, www.tmul.org.
2: So can we jump in and talk about the entrepreneurship connection? Because I know a lot of people are like, now, how does this connect to what I'm doing?
1: Right, right. So our entrepreneurship connection, which we started a while back and actually involved Bailey, a pitch contest with Myers, with Kohl's.
2: Oh, wow.
1: We actually helped entrepreneurs put their product on the shelf.
2: Wow.
1: And so we are now returning to supporting entrepreneurs several ways. So we started profiling entrepreneurs at the Black and White Ball. So not just our talent, but we actually had people with their booths.
2: Okay.
1: We're doing that again this year. We also provide opportunities for entrepreneurs to come together. We just had a gathering at Molson Coors. Alan Goodman spoke. And so we're now planning the rest of our workshops for the rest of the year, which really provides information on resources, you know, how to build your business, how to stay healthy as an entrepreneur.
2: Right.
1: A lot of times we don't talk about that particular
2: right.
1: piece of the health component.
2: Mm-hmm.
1: And we're also working on a special project. I don't want to announce it quite yet.
2: Okay.
0: Well, don't do it.
1: No, I'm not. My team will get me. But it is involving a new way of supporting some cohorts of entrepreneurs.
2: Okay.
0: All right. We got to get ready to take care of some bills. We are blessed and honored to be joined in the studio this morning. Dr. Eve M. Hall, who is the president and CEO of the Greater Milwaukee Urban League, along with Tim Ricketts, founder of Cigarette Break and also the headliner this year at the 41st annual Black and White Ball happening on November 7th. We'll take care of these bills and we'll be black.
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8: absolutely.
7: Studio this morning.
8: Absolutely.
7: So, Bailey, what you got? You was on a roll.
8: Okay. So, Tim.
9: Yes.
8: I know this isn't just another gig for you, right?
9: It's not.
8: You probably had this date circled on your calendar for how long? November 7th.
9: And I had this date circled since, I think, 2018.
10: Oh, wow. That was 1 year after I've been here.
8: Okay, okay.
10: Wait. And he was on our committee my first year because I had like a community committee. That was when I first met him.
8: Okay, very good. Yeah.
7: Amazing.
8: So tell us your story. Why did this come to matter so much to you?
9: I mean, back to when we used to attend when they had the celebrations at the Bradley Center on the Bucks floor.
8: Yeah.
9: Always said that one day, you know, we're going to be on that stage.
8: Yeah.
9: But back then, I thought it was going to be that I was going to be on tour with Jay-Z or something like that.
7: Okay.
9: But then, you know, like, God shifted things and he blessed Cigarette Break to, you know, climb through the channels. And we was actually able to perform the last year in, like, as a jazz trio in the Bradley Center as some pre-entertainment. Then when I met Dr. Eve Hall, I was able to join the committee, and I just seen it unraveling. You know, it's just like I see it, you see it, now you feel it, now you're there. Now you're part of it, you're seeing it happening. So I just said, man, we need to show the city that we're just as good.
8: Oh, absolutely. And you guys are. You're amazing. I love seeing you guys.
9: Thank you.
8: Yeah, absolutely. Absolutely. I know Sean, too. Long time.
9: That's my brother.
8: Yeah.
9: That's my brother.
8: Tell him I said hi when you talk to
9: him. We do.
8: You know, we have a lot of great musicians and performers here and that are from here as well. So I love to see when that happens, when you all come out and you're able to showcase what you have, because it's a lot of behind the scenes for a lot of people. Like Sean, for so many years, you know, was here, but then was on tour with all these different people. And I know you guys have been doing the same kind of scenario. So this is a wonderful opportunity, and I look forward to

0: And you guys.
1: It is amazing.
0: Yeah.
1: It's amazing. We are happy. We got the phone call. We said, we got to put together a show right away.
0: Yeah.
1: Right away.
0: Yeah. Right away. Absolutely. Absolutely.
2: Yeah. Dr. Eve M. Hall, you know, I always have to put the full gravy on your name. You know what I'm saying? People work to get that name. You know what I'm saying? Dr. Dre said, are you a real doctor, dude? Truly, what would success look like for you on the night of November 7th?
3: Well, first of all, that people understand once again the level of impact that we have in this community. So I will be highlighting some individuals who've been able to make some strides because of our work together and because of what they believed as well. And then just, you know, every time I look out at the audience, when I'm standing up on that stage, I get chills because what I know is that if everybody in that audience, black, white, Hispanic, male, female, whoever, did everything they could do in whatever role or position they held in the city, county, or state, that we could truly move the needle. Because we have everyone in there on all levels.
2: Mm-hmm.
3: And I don't know if people really understand the power that is in that room and if it could be carried on every day. There's a tone we try to set at the ball that I want us to continue where people feel engaged. It's not stuffy, you know. I don't think so, Tim.
2: No, it's not.
3: You know, and people just feel good about who they are and being in the room.
0: Mm-hmm.
3: And during a time like this, having that kind of place mm-hmm. for our city and a place where we're also highlighting black excellence, yeah. quite mm-hmm. frankly,
0: mm-hmm.
3: is very important.
2: Mm-hmm. Mm-hmm.
3: And so having that mirror that night is important to me, and it's always my vision.
2: Yeah, it's always amazing. What about host? Who's the host? I know that I've been to several black and white balls. Who will be the host, and who will be that person? I call them the money person. You know, they really reach out and let people know and understand why we're here.
3: Yeah,
2: you know,
0: yes.
2: And nobody is left out. Nobody mm-hmm. is left out. So from the higher denominations to the what can you do?
3: That's right.
2: What
3: right.
2: can you do?
3: That's right.
2: So
3: that's
2: who
3: right.
2: who will be the host and who will be also getting people to holding paddles up?
3: Yes, yes. Because we need, look,
0: I
3: always say while we've paid all that money for our dresses and shoes,
0: uh-huh.
3: I need a little bit of that night.
2: That's
3: okay?
2: Right.
3: Because it's a party, but it's a party with a purpose.
2: That's right.
3: All right.
2: Yes.
3: And it's to continue to do and be who we are in this
0: yes.
3: community.
0: Yeah.
3: We are fortunate to have Enterprise Mobility
2: mm-hmm.
3: as our chair, our presenting sponsor, which
2: okay.
3: that's a 50K sponsor.
0: Mm.
3: And they have been so committed to our organization, even beyond that amount.
0: Wow.
3: And so for me, they really represent so much. Now we have phenomenal board members
2: mm-hmm.
3: who have, you know, are at certain levels, but I mean, they're our presenting sponsor this
2: right.
3: year.
0: Mm-hmm.
3: We're also proud to have a new entrepreneur, Cream City Cyber,
0: okay.
3: Which is Dr. Celeste Cuffey and Sheldon Cuffey. You may or may not know them, but they started a business, cybersecurity business, about 2 years ago.
2: Okay.
3: They've already outgrown their space. They're
2: wow.
3: out in West Allis.
2: Wow.
3: But the gentleman, Sheldon, used to be on my board.
0: Wow.
3: Now, Naheeb Rabadi is the chair, you know, from Enterprise
2: mm-hmm.
3: and on my board. But Sheldon was actually on my board when he was the chief technology officer at Northwestern Mutual.
2: Okay.
3: And he brought a team together to actually begin to expand our computer lab.
2: Okay.
3: And so, you know, his commitment has just been with us ongoing. And his wife actually worked at the Urban League briefly years
0: wow.
3: ago.
0: Wow.
3: You know, so they are the co-chairs. So
2: okay.
3: we have a great team, okay,
0: mm-hmm.
3: that's representing. And then we're partnered with Spectrum.
2: Okay.
3: So you'll see who's coming from Spectrum.
2: Mm-hmm.
3: But

0: Shout out to Miss Margaret Bailey Stewart.
1: There you go, because she is my board chair. Thank you very much. And, you know, I have a phenomenal team. So, you know, they make it happen every day. It is not me. It is my team.
2: There you go.
1: And, you know, I just have all these support. I get nervous about starting to call company names and people's names, right? So just know that we have some very committed corporate and community supporters and sponsors to at least help us launch. But again, there's that time with the paddle raise where I need everybody. And every dollar counts. You don't have to be a big donor, right? But just do something to help us.
0: Will DTV flying in again?
1: Well, who?
0: DT? Denise?
2: Denise Thomas.
1: Not this time.
0: Okay.
1: Not this time. Yeah. Okay. So we have a surprise from someone local.
0: Oh,
2: here. Okay.
1: Oh, not that Denise isn't local, but local. Yeah, but who's actually here?
0: But again, it aligns with cigarette break.
2: Mm-hmm. Yes.
0: Tim Ricketts. Mm-hmm. You feel what I'm saying? So again, that's truly bringing it home.
1: Mm-hmm.
0: It's bringing it home. And that's always important.
1: Yeah.
0: You know, it's always important. Even when I think about entertainment at my birthday party for the kids, you know, I'm like, hey, I want the kids to see kids here that are entertainers, whether there's a 7-year-old, 8-year-old, 9-year-old that raps or sings or whatever. I like to highlight them.
1: That's right.
0: Mm-hmm. For the community to see, she's right. She's from Milwaukee.
1: Mm-hmm.
0: He's from Milwaukee. So that's always important with me as well. Tim, I'm ready. I already know. You know, don't bring out EU blow. Don't bring out EU blow. That's another cigarette break show that they did. And you know, I got these different characters that I do. And
3: exactly.
0: So yeah, but I'm excited. I know y'all are excited. What are some other things that both of you would like to let Troop Nation know, and everybody that is planning to attend, or people who are contemplating if they're going to attend? Why does Tim Ricketts let the Troop Nation know why they need to be there?
3: Like Dr. Hall said, like even just the entrepreneurship comment, it's like Milwaukee is built upon entrepreneurship. We built upon community involvement, and Urban League has always been at the core of that. So we got to show up, we got to support so these efforts continue.
0: Dr. Eve M. Hall.
1: I don't know what else to say except come on out on November 7th.
2: That's right.
1: Be with our cigarette break, our headliner, our premiere, so that we can dance and have a good time and contribute.
2: There you go.
0: And let them know again how they can contribute, even if they may not be able to attend, and they can contribute throughout the year.
1: Yes, and you can come visit, you can volunteer, but just please go to our website. We make it so easy to become a member, to do a one-time donation, to do a recurring donation. Again, every penny counts, especially now, and we want to continue to make a difference.
2: And what's your web address again?
1: So it's www.tmul.org. which stands for the Milwaukee Urban League, although we are the Greater Milwaukee Urban League.
2: Okay.
1: For the purposes of knowing that we also collaborate with counties surrounding Milwaukee.
2: Okay.
1: Because we know 40% of the jobs are outside of Milwaukee. So
2: there we go.
1: Yes. And then the number, 414-374-5850.
2: All right.
0: 41st Annual Greater Milwaukee Urban League's Black and White Ball.
2: Yes.
0: Saturday, November 7th.
2: Mm-hmm.
0: What time does it start?
1: 6 p.m.
2: All right.
0: And you get to take glamorous pictures, you know what I'm saying?
1: Yeah. Yes. Oh, yes. Yeah. Oh, yes. Don't forget the pictures.
2: Yes.
0: Even if you don't look good, the cameras make you look good.
1: I'm just trying to tell you,
0: I was glamorous on that day. But thank y'all for coming in and talking with us and letting people know the importance and the important work that the Greater Milwaukee Urban League does throughout the year. This is not just a one-time thing. They're always dedicated to making sure that they're located right here in the central city. They haven't moved to some building downtown or whatever. They're right there in the community, accessible to the community. And that, Dr. Eve M. Hall always tells me, it's an important part to her.

0: sure that they are there. So we appreciate you. We love you. Brother Tim, I already know it's going down.
1: It's going down, man.
0: You know, and you know, I'm there till the end. I am there till the end. You're going to learn today. Bailey?
2: All right. 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
1: 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I'm the legendary Homer Blow, along with my girl,
2: Bailey Coleman.
1: And we are ready. Bailey, you got your black and white?
2: You know what? I have to go.
1: You're going to have a ball.
2: I see how you this is that. True. But I'm going to have to get one. I'm going to have to get one.
3: That was good.
2: Have to update the wardrobe, maybe get a little, you know, I always love when it's an event I'm going to and I can go buy something new. That's always fun.
3: Don't we love those excuses?
2: Yeah, exactly.
1: I was going to say that sometimes.

0: is a woman thing.
1: Mm-hmm. Yeah,
0: you know what I'm saying? Because we know how to go in the closet. Be like, yep. Mm-hmm.
1: Yeah, no, I'm not doing that.
2: And we can't do that.
1: We can't do that.
0: Why?
2: No.
1: No.
2: As okay. Men, well, yeah, you know.
0: Okay, well.
2: You have to wear that black suit and change exactly, a little bit.
1: Exactly.
3: I went to go see Nas this time, man.
0: Okay.
2: Uh-oh, I love now. Talk about an entrepreneur. And I ran the chamber, and he was getting his store started.
3: Yep. And you know,
2: he was another one. Oh, I know. I know. I mean, phenomenal individual.
1: Mm-hmm.
2: So that was my pre-Urban League time. But that's where I really understood and learned the importance of entrepreneurs, but also the courage that it takes to start a business.
0: Tim, what did it take for you to say, you know what, this music thing, like, when was your first interest in music? And then to go on to create such a renowned band as Cigarette Break, what was your introduction to music, and what drove you to say, you know what, I want to take this to the next level?
3: My interest actually peaked on the front row at Christ Temple Church of God in Christ.
0: Okay.
1: All right.
3: So, you know, just sitting down, watching the musicians. My mother was a singer. Father is a preacher. And then just watching the choir singing. You see Chris Liddell on the bass back in the day just thumping. And then it's like I just went through all the art schools, too. Am Roosevelt High School of Art. So I didn't know where I was going to land. I started with the recorder, violin, trombone, tuba, baritone, sousaphone, flugelhorn.
1: Wow.
3: Upright bass, then bass guitar, and just stuck. You know, and then UW-Milwaukee, where I graduated from, met a group of individuals. We formed this Black Elephant.
0: Mm-hmm.
3: And then we had to do some shows where a band had to open up for Black Elephant. So we said, okay, why not the band for Black Elephant come up with a name? Mm-hmm. And that name Derek Harrell gave us was Cigarette Break. It came from a poem that Saul Williams wrote called Her. I want to be the person you call on your cigarette break, not the cause of it.
0: Wow.
1: Wow.
0: Okay.
3: Yeah, so it comes from a place of endearment, not anything due to negative of actually smoking, because none of us smoke cigarettes.
0: Wow. Wow. So, and once you ventured there as an entrepreneur, who have you been able to influence that have now become entrepreneurs themselves? Because I know even the band broke. You know what I'm saying?
3: Yeah, the band broke loose. You know, we got Alex Julian, which he is an amazing band leader, entrepreneur. Now, he was the original guitar player for Cigarette Break and Black Elephant.
0: Mm-hmm.
3: That is my brother. We went to school together. He actually performed last year at the Urban League with Sean Hinton and his MD. So just that, even Mike Evans, he's a phenomenal entrepreneur. He got some amazing things going on downtown with the band that he runs. And just seeing people break out and make a name and money for themselves, it's like we should never, ever hate the new guy.
0: Right.
3: We should encourage him. We should hold his hand.
0: Mm-hmm.
3: You know what I mean? Even if it seems like they're in your same lane, you know, you always have a place if this is actually what you're supposed to be doing.
1: Yeah.
0: What does this entrepreneurship of the Greater Milwaukee Urban League mean for you, Dr. Eve M. Hall? Because you have dedicated your love and passion for it, and you've created so many different avenues for, like, just with the young entrepreneurs, just all of the different things. And I know you talk about how important your team is because it's not just you, but what was your vision when taking over the helm of the Greater Milwaukee Urban League?
2: I saw all of the experiences that I've had over my career come together into one. And the interesting thing is I used to work for the Urban League as a staff person running their educational programs when they were on 28th and Wright.
0: Okay.
2: And it was basically the first female, at that time, executive director.
0: Wow.
2: And so

0: it's interesting when I think about my path, Homer, because when I lived in Tampa, Florida, I was a teacher at one point there. But after school, I ran tutorial centers that were part of the Tampa Urban League.
1: Okay.
0: And I would recruit teachers to go to the projects for our tutorial sites. Mm. So it was another connection, not knowing that at some point, you know, you never know what God has for you, basically.
2: Absolutely, absolutely.
0: That I'm going to be there. You know, working in government, nonprofit, just a lot of different venues has made this really important. So my passion has always been to be in a role, regardless of what it is, to impact and to influence. And the for me, the Urban League is not only one of that, but it's one of honor. Because if we think about the beginnings of our Urban League, it was during a time when people weren't always supporting the advancement of our community. Mm-hmm. So when you stood at the helm of these kinds of organizations, you know, you had to believe and you had to be strong. And even with the founding of our own Urban League, that was during the year of what they call the Red Summer. Which was a time when there were some of the most malicious race riots going on across this country, including Chicago, right next door. But we opened our doors anyway. You know, so when I'm a history buff, you know.
2: I am too. I love it. I'm soaking all this in.
0: Well,
2: I love
0: because it.
2: It
0: creates your foundation.
2: Right.
0: So even when we have challenging times, if we still, again, understand that people died for us to sit right here.
2: Absolutely.
0: To have the opportunities that we have right now. Mm-hmm. You know, you can be in any hotel room now, Tim, when you're traveling, right, as an entertainer.
3: Right.
0: Others couldn't always do that, right? And so we have to keep just remembering all of that. And that's what always moves me to do what I do. And to hear Tim speak about his journey and how he came to be who he was, which I had no idea. So I learned some more things about you today, Tim, because we never know how we get to our place. Makes a difference. And this country was built on small businesses, on entrepreneurs. And in our community, that was one of our ways to freedom, flexibility, and some control of our lives.
2: Thank you for hanging out with us. 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
6: Welcome back to Truth in the Morning. As we get ready to round on home, you know, it is the return. I'm feeling rejuvenated. I'm feeling great from my amazing cruise to Bermuda, you know. Had a chance to spend some time in New York. And then we got on the ship, brand new Norwegian Aqua. And it was a great time. But so is the black and white ball. And it's going to be at the Baird Center. You know, we've been talking about November 7th. November 7th. We're like, okay, where the hell is it, Blow? It's at the Baird Center. If you are new to attending, you know what I'm saying? Yeah, make sure you join us. Even like the parking and all of that, I mean, they got you covered.
7: Yeah, absolutely.
6: They got you covered. They got you covered. And you get to walk. Listen, even if somebody has told you, who are you? You act like you important. When you go into that Greater Milwaukee Airport,
7: okay,
6: black and white ball, oh, you are important.
7: Yes, you are.
6: You get to walk. You're like, what? I just walked in behind such and such, and they stopped me, and they interviewed me for a minute. It's a gala. You get what
7: absolutely.
6: I'm saying? It's like,
7: absolutely.
6: You feel like the superstar that you know you are.
7: Right.
6: You know what I'm saying? Regardless of what anybody else tells you, is no big I's and little U's there. You are just there to support the Greater Milwaukee Urban League and continue to help them continue their mission of all the things that they have been doing for over a century.
7: Yes.
6: You know, and centrally located right here in Milwaukee. So come out, and like I say, if you can't, that's why go to their website. Go to their website because you can still support. Because oftentimes some people are like, well, I wanted to go, but I'm going to be out of town that weekend. Mm-hmm. Well, guess what? You can go to the website and you can make a one-time donation. You can make a reoccurring donation so you can still support. And again, the things that they have for just everybody, the youth, the young adults, the grown adults, they got something for everybody. And that driver's license program that they got, there's so many people that have went through that and came out just proud with their license.
7: Yeah.
6: You know what I mean?
7: Yeah.
6: You know, you to know you're valid.
7: Mm-hmm.
6: And they also make things so, you know, economically it is like the thing to do.
7: Right.

0: So what was the thought process, Dr. Hall, on that with making it to where as nobody could say, well, I couldn't afford it? You know, what, how important was that to you with the Greater Milwaukee Urban League?
1: Well, given that the public schools no longer had, you know, the free driver's education, mm-hmm. so many of us that mm-hmm. we went through, we knew there had to be another pathway, especially for our young people. Now, we had been doing it for adults for quite some time. Mm-hmm. It was income-based, but we did not have that 15 through 17 and a half mm-hmm. year olds. Mm-hmm. And so, and as we saw the traffic instances, you know, of so many accidents, and we also wanted to have driver's education that taught safe driving. Mm-hmm. And actually, one of my team members really came up with making sure that we did this because of being a victim herself.
2: Wow.
1: And so, you know, and then we partnered with one of the Channel 4. We partnered when we first launched it and actually had kind of a public donation to start that. And we constantly have waiting lists for young people. And so we know that typically it's like $400-$500 for private lessons. Well, who can afford that? I don't care if you're making a little money. You know what I mean? Mm-hmm. And so it's a small amount that they pay because you still need to always invest in yourself. Mm-hmm. But it's very reasonable.
0: So. Right. Mm-hmm. Bailey?
2: Mm-hmm. Let's give your web address again before we get out of here because I want everybody to be able to go and donate, whether they're at the Black and White Ball or not. I want them to come out to the Black and White Ball, but let's make sure we put a little in the till there.
1: Thank you, Bailey. I love you. www.tmul.org.
2: Thank you so much for joining us. I want to remind y'all to trust God, do good, and know that something great is coming your way today.
0: If nobody has told you that they love you today, I need to let you know that I love you, and we want you to please have a safe and nonviolent remainder of the morning, afternoon, evening, night. And hopefully the things we have to talk about in the near future won't have to be within our minute degrees of separation. Xavier, thank you for a great job producing this morning. Up next, the award-winning Truth with Sherwin Hughes from 9 to noon. And don't forget, Viv starts today.
2: Oh, yeah.
1: This is her first day, my sorority sister. All right. It's going down.
2: Yes, it is.
0: Yeah, so make sure that you are locked in and tuned in from 2 p.m. to 4 p.m. for Viv's View.
2: Yes.
0: With the legendary Vivian King.
2: Vivian King.
0: So it's going down. It's going down. All right, we're up out of here for now. Bailey, I love you.
2: Love you, too. See you tomorrow, Homer.
0: Holla Black.
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Good morning. Welcome to the program. Today is Monday, October 12th, 2026. I listen to talk radio, probably not as much as I should, considering that I work in the field. But I like to get an assessment, maybe an understanding of not just

talk about the issues in the news of the day. We may analyze an individual situation. We might be, oh, there was an incident of gun violence, or the teenagers are doing this and the takeovers. And we'll talk about education, because I personally believe that education is foundational in communities that are doing better, and where we have some of the deepest, most obvious disparities. I can say, well, the young people weren't prepared. They don't have a college degree. They don't have a skill. And maybe you're born with a skill. But even if you're born with a skill, you still need some kind of educational discipline to refine it. And so that skill is marketable, so you can get a job, you can make some money, you can buy a damn house, you can get some equity. And so when I listen for the different people's perspectives and how they suggest, or how we, when we listen, when we chime in, when we call, when we text, how do we go about reducing some of the disparity? I'm not going to say eliminating problems, because America loves a good social problem. We love it. We thrive off of them. They become a part of the consumer economy. You got to have a good issue that we can wrap our arms around, and then we can get all bent out of shape, and then we get to blame everybody. We love to blame the politicians. I'm going to pause on that for just a second. There's a grand prognostication that I'm going to share with you today, and it's going to disappoint a lot of you, but it's the truth. And I think that we blow smoke up each other's John Brown hind parts, because, you know, we're all good people. We're all involved in positive things, I hope. We're all, in one form or another, working to better our communities, however small. Maybe you volunteer, maybe you do things with your church, maybe you are a mentor to a young person, maybe you're a mentor to another business owner that's starting their journey of entrepreneurship. I would like to think that folks that will spend their time listening for solutions and listening for talk radio are involved in positive things. Doesn't mean you're not involved in negative things, but I also think that, you know, there are some good things you may be involved in, because you see the conditions of the community. And if you are like me, you're tired of all of these terrible things happening. And why is it always happening to us? And woe is me. And what can we do? Here's something I want us to stop doing: unilaterally blaming our elected officials. Because they are oftentimes elected, especially our local ones, because we love to blame them because they're closer. And they see the same things that we see. When we look out of our windows, they see the exact same thing. So clearly it must be their fault, because they were elected to fix what we see when we look out of our windows. They're elected to fix what they see when they look out of their windows. Let me give you a little news flash here. They are elected by an exceptional minority of people, meaning they don't even have to have the full understanding and viewpoints of a larger community of, let's say, 54, 55, 60,000 people that live in an aldermanic district, as an example. So in some cases, 2,000 people elect an individual who represents 60,000. All right. 58,000 people. Now, let me also level set. Some of those 58,000 people that did not vote to elect that elected official, that alder person that everybody hates because they look out of their window, we look out of our window, we see the same crime and garbage and dilapidated housing and, oh, damn, the potholes. Boy, do we hate a pothole. Newsflash. The pothole on North 55th Street between Lisbon and Center has been filled. I don't know if it was me complaining about it. I don't know what happened, but that pothole had been there since the snow melted earlier this year. So since March of 2026, that pothole had been there. It is now October of 2026, and they have filled the pothole just in time for the pothole to be a pothole all over again. Would you look at that? Would you look at God? Government works, doesn't it? I'm going to level set. So you have 60,000 people in an aldermanic district. Pick one. Doesn't matter. 2,000 people. There's some where there's like 10,000. I think the 13th aldermanic district. You know, the white folks on the south side, they vote. But even then, of 60,000 people or 55,000.

5,000 people, 10 to 13,000 people are deciding who is going to essentially be the little mini legislative mayor of that district. The vast majority of people that live in those areas didn't vote. Now, some of them can vote. Some of them are not registered. Some of them are not eligible. Some of them are on paper. Some of them are in various states of confinement. Some are babies. Some are children. Some are teenagers that are under the age of majority and are unable for whatever reason. And other reasons, too, why people can't vote. So for us to blame an elected official on the problems that we see when we look out of our windows is, it's erroneous because there are far more of us than there are of them. So I'm not saying that they don't have some responsibility and some culpability, but they're never going to make everybody happy because they're elected by such a small number of people. And really all you have to do is just provide constituent services to the people that you know participate politically. If you just keep your handful of voters happy, screw everybody else, you'll get reelected. Now, the overall condition of the community may decline, but you can still get reelected. But I don't want us to just single-handedly outsource the responsibility to improve and to clean up our community on a single individual that has 14 other colleagues at City Hall, because they got a bunch of stuff they got to deal with. A lack of federal funding, the impact of the Trump administration, the erasure of affirmative action and diversity, equity, and inclusion. They got to deal with the impacts of the fact that the City of Milwaukee Common Council technically owns the MPS real estate, and they're trying to close schools, and there's tax revenue, all these other things, and crime, and deferred compensation, and the police department, and the fire department, and trying to balance a city budget. At the same time, they're also responsible for picking up a Cheetos bag that's floating around in the breeze. So we can't just blame them. Could some of them do better? That depends. The people that we have representing us, whether you like them or not, these are the folks that are willing to do it. Most people don't want to do it. If I sit and just think about all the different programs that we have earlier in the season, you know, because, you know, summertime is usually one that is filled with all sorts of crime in the city of Milwaukee. And we know it's going to happen every single spring. Or we get that first like 50 or 60 degree day, probably comes in February or March. It gets earlier and earlier. And we start thinking, uh-oh, when the summer gets here, going to be a lot of shootings and going to be a lot of criming, going to be a lot of burglaring. Do you burgle? I guess, is that the verb? A burglar burgles, right? Is that... I bet most burglars don't even know that the word of what they're doing is burgling. But we know when the weather gets warm, then the crime and all of the street takeovers and the young people and the kids. So I went through the MPS recreation guide. It was mostly a fool's errand and a waste of time because everybody gets the damn book several times a year. You guys get the same book that I get. Part of your referendum money goes to print that book. I bet you they spent millions of dollars printing that book. And it's got a bunch of activities for people of all ages, youth activities, adult activities. You can learn to salsa dance, speak Spanish, play the guitar. You can learn how to swim, which is something I need to do. At this point, though, what's the point? I'm 51. I can't swim. I haven't drowned. Like now, I guess I would say I should avoid deep water, but I don't. I spend probably half of my summer on my friend's boat. And had I fallen out of that boat, because I do not wear a life jacket. In fact, I don't even know where his life jackets are. And by the time I'm flying out of the boat, what is a life jacket going to do? I'll be at the bottom of Lake Michigan in 30 seconds. However, I digress. And so I went through all these different activities because one thing that I hear is, oh, Sherwin, there's nothing for the kids to do and the kids are very bored. And the kids, when they're bored, clearly they're going to just steal and commit crime. So in order to mitigate that and to take my responsibility seriously of providing information, I went through a bunch of activities in the recreation guide, which doesn't matter. Because the good kids and the involved parents don't need a damn recreation guide to involve their children in productive activities during the summer when the kids are out of school. We spend so much money, ladies and gentlemen. I've even talked about this violence industrial complex where that's a multi-billion dollar industry to stop and to interrupt and to reduce violence, and it does almost no good. Or maybe I'm looking at numbers different.

So if we have 140 homicides in 1 year, that's a lot. And then the next year we have 120. Well, the mayor would just shout that from the mountaintops. We've had a 20% reduction in homicides year over year. But then when I think about, you know how much money we spent to reduce homicides by 20%? Probably $3 billion. And then the next summer, it's not like it's going to go from 140 homicides to 120 to 100 to 90 to 14. It'll go from 140 1 year, then down to 120. Then the next year, it'll be 170. And we'll spend even more money. And it's a whole industry here in the city. And I talked about how much a non-fatal shooting costs, how much a fatal shooting costs. I didn't even include how much we spend on all the other resources dedicated to mitigating and reducing the other types of crime. Judges and juries and prosecutors and lawyers and victims services and restitution services. It's so incredibly expensive. And then I'm overwhelmed by all of this stuff that we have to talk about, trying to figure out what the solution is. And I came to a conclusion, and some information has been made available that the federal government has just released. I want to give you the details of this because I've been waiting for this 2025 data all year, and it's finally been made available on October 9th. It's a combination of like social data and census data and income and crime, and it's aggregated by the Bureau of Labor Statistics and a few other agencies. And it paints a very, very clear picture of the overall health of the United States of America socially, economically too, but socially. And I have this huge list, pages and pages and pages of information here, of the disparities that exist between the African-American community and, let's just say, everybody else. And I think on this particular list, it's like 11 different things of major disparities that we know have a serious impact on life, on health, on our future, on income, saving, investing, owning a home. Like, these are the things that are the barriers. These are the walls that we want broken down. And then I had a question that I asked myself. I'm looking at all these barriers and all these institutional roadblocks and hurdles that we want policymakers to at least lower a little bit. And the question is very simple. The intelligence that the African-American community has, all of our assets, all of our resources, all of our creativity, all of our money, our combined education, because there's a lot of really highly educated Black folks that are out there. If you add up all of our positive assets, including our raw numbers, our population, because we do have the ability to sway elections, ever so slight statewide, but majorly countywide and citywide, and even in individual districts, the Black vote is nothing to shake a stick at. So we do have some assets now. I remember I listen to all these different radio shows and I read all of the news and all the headlines and I read all these terrible things that are going on and somebody getting shot in the teen takeovers and in the Water Street and the Brady Street and the low educational outcomes. And I'm searching for a solution. And here's the question that I have. Do we as Black people, as a Black community, and I use that term loosely, do we have the assets, the creativity, the know-how, the knowledge, the power, the influence, and the voter turnout to change our own situation without outside help and intervention? And the answer is no. We cannot. It's physically, fundamentally, socially, economically impossible. Impossible. We are ill-equipped to improve our own situation without help and without collaboration, without communication, without investment from all these other people and groups. Here's what's crazy. We hate them and they hate us, but we need them. We need them more than they need us. They can keep incarcerating us and they'll be just fine. We need help and intervention and investment from the same people that we blame. So I'm going to take a break, come back. We're going to unpack some stuff today. But I need y'all to sit in this. And it's going to make some people mad and some people are going to disagree. Good. I want you to disagree. Because every time there's a shooting, a fatal, a non-fatal shooting, there's a robbery. Every time there's an arson, there's a...

0: raped, as a sexual assault. Every time another person, black person, loses their job or drops out of high school or gets in trouble or whatever the case may be, we do not have the power collectively to turn our situation around to where we can eliminate these disparities. We need help. And I don't know if the help is coming. 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

0: Are people around me safe when I vape? Science does not support that belief. Exhaled vape emissions linger in the air, affecting indoor air quality and bystanders in the same space through secondhand exposure. 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And vaping around a pregnant person can lead to serious health impacts on fetal and childhood development. Enough with the puff. 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

There's substantial historical, economic, sociological evidence supporting the argument that the African-American community, acting entirely on its own, lacks the aggregate financial, institutional, and political resources necessary to eliminate the major disparities affecting it, period. Now, this is tough for us because we believe that we have the ability to change our situation. Now, let me not discount or discredit improvements that have been made. I would argue, even with all the stuff that's going on, because it's difficult to see a lot of the positives that are going on in light of all of the negative. And this is sometimes where we as members of the media get in hot water, because there's great things that are happening, but great things are supposed to happen. That should be the status quo. Because when I sit here and talk about, oh, this kid got a scholarship, this kid graduated from high school, this individual black family bought their first house, then we make it seem like those are anomalies. Like, oh, that's rare. Something good is happening. That should be normal. That should be standard. Oh, a person did the right thing. They got married and stayed married. They raised their kids. They have two incomes. They're putting money away. They're going to have some investments in a 401k, and their kids are going to go to college. That's normal stuff. That shouldn't be abnormal, but it's abnormal to far too many people. So you're not going to hear me being overwhelmingly rosy and Pollyanna-ish and optimistic about normal stuff that's supposed to happen. Like, why is that rare for black folks? It's not. I'm going to focus on the problems, because the problems get people emotional, and we need some kind of emotion to create motion in order to rectify some of those problems. So I can't have 14 people get killed and then I talk about, oh, look, we had a neighborhood cleanup in the park. Yeah, but outside the park, 14 people got killed. I'm going to talk about the 14 people that got killed, because that's going to be an issue for those 14 families. It's going to put pressure on the criminal justice system. It's going to cost us a bunch of money. Families are going to be impacted forever. Chances are more crime will stem from, and I'm just using a round arbitrary number of 14. It could be 114. But so many more problems will follow because of those 14 homicides, as opposed to me just saying, yay, we had a neighborhood baseball game and a backpack giveaway. A lot of backpacks get given away. Kids can't read, but they're going to have a new backpack every August. We need help. We need intervention. Now, it's a slippery slope, because that creates a vulnerability. But we don't control the institutions. I look at the things that we do uniquely that other communities know. I've never understood this. I know I probably shouldn't say this, but it's like I can't dance around this stuff anymore, because what will happen is there'll be a headline, black boy gets shot, you pick the age, they shoot somebody, you pick the age. We got to put the guns down, everybody. Whenever a person says, here's what we need to do. We never do any of that stuff. Stop it. We'll react to an individual situation. Oh, somebody got shot. Well, where are the parents at? We don't know. They have no parents. Well, if they had parents, well, they don't have any parents. The programs that y'all want to create, because we often look at nostalgia. Oh, 50 years ago, we didn't have to have all these programs. 50 years ago, you actually had parents that were involved in their kids' lives. When you all talk about, oh, we need more roller skating rinks, why y'all have a fetish for roller skating blows my mind. Because you know a kid can take a roller skate and beat another kid to death?

with it. But for some reason, we think, well, if they had more roller skating, then they would be less violent. I could probably Google the ways you can murder somebody with a roller skate. So stop it. The reason why there was such a difference a generation ago, a lot of it was Black people had to be tight-knit because we couldn't go anywhere else. We couldn't diffuse. Black people are experiencing racism at a different level because some Black folks have made it and they've become successful and they've traveled to other places where Black folks have never been before. Jackson, Slinger, Hartford, West Bend, and dealing with the kind of racism out there that they never knew when all the Black people in the city of Milwaukee, when Belle Phillips was the first elected alderwoman, we all lived in one district. We had to deal with racism just right there. Then as you get successful, I try to tell y'all this, but nobody wants to believe me. The more successful we get, the more racist they become. We are chasing, I guess, our own success, trying to prove things to ourselves. We want to, you know, be the person in our family that really did something special and spectacular. And, you know, we're the one that moved out of poverty, et cetera. And we believe that simultaneously by doing that and being the first person in your family to go to college and get a good job, because like those things are worth celebrating. But we also think that while that's a personal accomplishment for us, it's an accomplishment for our families and the lineage of our families. Because, you know, you make grandma proud because you graduated and you got a job or you're a nurse or whatever the hell you are. We think simultaneously that mitigates racism. No, it doesn't. Opposite. And I know it's unfair, but we're disillusioned that when we become successful, we think that everybody's going to celebrate our successes. You know that whiteness don't operate like that. Whiteness is afraid for its life. It believes it's getting replaced. And demographically, it is. And I understand why they wanted to take away. I'm not saying I agree with it, but I don't know if we even have a profound understanding of the country that we live in. It hasn't been that long since we were a series of slave-holding colonies. Slavery exists and everything that came along with it, including just the dehumanization of Black people, existed for a period of time in centuries and years and decades, longer than any one human life. I need y'all to understand that. If a person lives to be 100 years old, slavery lasted 2.5 times that person's age. It is an institution that is so bedrock and foundational. Now, we've eroded some things. We've reduced some things. But also know that through the policies and executive orders that have lowered some of those barriers, Donald Trump can come in and put them right back up. What he is doing is putting barriers back up that took generations to erode. And now we're at a point where, okay, we get a new president at some point. Get a new Congress at some point. How much time do you think they are going to spend putting back what Trump took away? I tell you what, I thought we were going to get a George Floyd justice and policing bill. Guess what? 7 years later, we won't even talk about it no more. So something that might be a paramount issue at the time, like affirmative action and DEI, and I can give you 1,000 ways how that has hurt funding and programs, how it's hurt Black people. Black people have lost something like 25% of our income between 2022 and 2025 when the rest of the country's income has gone up by 2%. And I can trace that directly to policies coming out of this administration. Okay? How much effort do you think that they're going to put into, oh, we got to make Black people whole again? No, they're not. They're not going to do that. They're not. Take a break, come back, got a few more details I'm going to share with you. It's really, really bad, but the bottom line is we need help. We can't do it on our own, because if we could do it on our own, if we can improve, let me just leave you with this. If we can improve our situation, like dramatically improve it, reduce crime, reduce disparities and health disparities, this is another thing that Black folks do. I don't understand this. We do so much stuff. None of it works. We're the only ones that have, like, public health fairs. We're so sick that they have to create, like, a party and a celebration. And we're doing it. We've always done it. And I'm not shaming the people in the groups that do it. I just want to call something out that is so unique to us. Like, if somebody is sick, like, let's say you have prostate cancer right now, you don't know it. You want to go to a fair to find out that you got prostate cancer? Isn't that a conversation that you have in a doctor's office with your spouse or your significant other or your children around you when you find out you have cancer?

0: we'll find out we have cancer and then win tickets to a concert. That's the weirdest thing ever. Like, health is private, but we have to do, like, big public events. Why do people not have health insurance? 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You can't get health care through the exchange. You can't get health care through Badger Care. I'm blown away by that. But that just is another example of where we suffer. Take a break, come back. The Truth with Sherwin Hughes on 101.7 FM. 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

So the data that I've been waiting for, which will be the foundation of my program, like when I give you guys statistics and facts and stuff, it's based off of what is called the Survey of Consumer Finances. And so in the year 2025, that data has just been made available actually on Friday, October 9th, 2026. So a lot of our financial health, where, especially by race, where we compare, are we making any improvements? And I can also compare, okay, one presidential administration to another, one era to another. Are Black people at least on a steady, positive trajectory? And if we are, let's say we are. Let's say we make some major improvements. We own more homes. We own more businesses. Our levels of entrepreneurship is up. Our high school graduation rates are up. Our college attainment degree rates are up. Our participation in the trades are up. I can then look at, like, what is the climate? What is the economic climate? What is the economy doing? Who was president? Like, what was involved in us making positive improvements? And then I can discuss that and say, hey, we need more of this. Because during this time, our high school graduations went

poverty went down, crime went down. You see what I'm saying? So I need this data so I can know where the hell we're at. Otherwise, we're flying blind. The Federal Reserve released the 2025 Survey of Consumer Finances on October 9th, 2026, just 3 days ago. It reports that Black families' median net worth declined 25% between 2022 and 2025. How, Sway? We've lost a quarter of our net worth. Ladies and gentlemen, wait till I tell you how much net worth we have. We don't even have any as a people. And we lost 25% of it in 3 years. But here's where it gets better. Even as overall median family net worth for every other community increased by 2%, and that's adjusted for inflation. So inflation has been bad. It's been eating up a lot of income and a lot of gains that we've made. And, you know, the grocery prices are expensive because the gas prices are expensive because the diesel prices are expensive. I used to go to the Metro Market and I get these little fruit bowls. It's got the cantaloupes in it. It's got the honeydew in it. It's got the pineapple in it and then the watermelon in it. And then it's got the blueberries and the blackberries and the raspberries. Because I'm not buying all them berries. It was $5. And it was a lot for $5. Every now and again, your boy likes to get some fruit. I like to eat the fruit. It's good for you. It's healthy sugars and energies. And it's got the vitamins and the minerals. And you got to have the potassiums. Got to have potassiums. Got to have the vitamin C. You got to have the beta carotene. It's good for your face or whatever. A fruit bowl, $7.99. When I started my fruit bowl was $7.99, I let out an audible scream in the grocery store, but I'm not the only one. Everybody's getting sticker shock. You used to get sticker shock. Like if you go to a car dealership and you see a very nice car, and oh, I like this car. I like this make and this model, and I like the color, and I like the wheels. And then you look at the sticker, you're like, oh, or whatever sound you may make. I make that sound at the damn grocery store. But with all of that being considered, every other racial group has had an increase of their assets, their median income, and their net worth, while we have lost 25%. Let me just pause for a second. Like, that is devastating to the Black community, because that also means tax revenue in our communities is also going to be down. Because if we have less money, if we make less money, then there are less taxes that can be collected. In fact, it's going to be the opposite. The less money you make, the more of us are going to qualify for an earned income tax credit, which is like negative income and revenue for our community. Now, do you realistically think that some political party or apparatus is going to say, hey, America, we have to stop and rethink how we do economic policy because Black people have lost 25% of their average net worth in 3 years? Ladies and gentlemen, I don't even know how that happened. In 3 years, we lost a quarter of our median income. The worst part is that is going to unveil itself in years to come. The lowering of our median average, essentially our money, is going to have a profound effect because there are investments that we're going to want. There's programs that we're going to want, not going to get them. Because if we have less money and less tax revenue for our own neighborhoods and our own communities, it's one thing if you live in a community where everybody's net worth is $250,000 and whatever taxes they pay and property taxes they pay and sales and income taxes they pay, they can invest and fund whatever they want. They want to put $100 million addition onto the school? Done. Want to pave all the roads? Done. Want to clear the way for some development? Want to tear down, you know, this old shopping mall and put up expensive condos? Done, done, done, done. They got the revenue for it because they got the income. We don't. We need revenue from them, and they hate our guts. And to think, and I'm not trying to like be overwhelmingly pessimistic, but what we need to even be sustainable, we as a community, as Black people, and I use that term loosely, we don't have it. We're losing money. Now, I can't necessarily put my finger on the why, but I also know that there's going to be a cultural impact. There's going to be a behavioral impact. Poverty is a very unusual thing. It's not dooming and damning.

0: but it does have measurable and tangible negative effects. So with these numbers, us losing 25% of our median wealth and net worth, more people are going to get sick. Life expectancy is going to be shorter. There's going to be less overall optimism and opportunity. More people are going to get shot. More marriages are going to dissolve. More single mamas and single daddies are going to be created. Oh, I'm not done. There will be more child abuse. There will be more child neglect. Children will do worse in school when the overall community has lost 25% of its median wealth and income in just 3 years. So all those disparities are going to get worse. And then here's the question, and it might be a rhetorical one. Who do you think is coming to our aid? Because I'll call him right now if you know who it's going to be. Is it Jesus? Jesus is kind of letting this happen when you think about it. Haven't we suffered enough? Jesus is like, nah. Take 25% of the money they didn't have. Let's just reduce. In 3 years? That's.
1: You believe in Jesus now?
0: Well, you'd think that he would see these numbers and be like, oof, I need to help out. A particularly useful comparison between the lowest income and the highest income fifths of American households. The bottom 20% by income earned $35,046. The top 20%, $150,342. The highest income 20% spent approximately 4.3 times as much in total as the lowest fifth. Yet the differences in the economic experience is much greater than the spending total suggests. Housing. Lower income households generally commit a larger proportion of their resources to housing, particularly when renting at market rates. So I don't know if you guys have noticed, and some of you have. Rents have gone up, and they're going to continue to go up. Why? Because interest rates are up. If you want a 30-year fixed interest rate because you want to buy a house, stay near 8%. That means the cost to borrow $200,000 you're going to need to afford a decent house in a decent neighborhood with good schools has just gotten more expensive, and people are not going to be able to afford that, especially Black people who have mysteriously lost 25% of our median wealth over the last 3 years. Where did the money even go? Might have went to the homicides and the fatal shootings and the non-fatal shootings. All I know is it has disappeared. And if you are unable to afford a mortgage and you are damned and doomed to rent, your landlord is going to raise your rent because he knows you can't buy a house. Take a break, come back. I do want to ask you guys about something fun and happy and positive. It's not all going to be doom and gloom. Do you celebrate Halloween? Apparently, a lot of you do. Because I have an article here that's... That doesn't even make any sense to me. Halloween spending this year is going to be $13.5 billion. For a weekend? What? $13.5? Oh, Americans are going to spend. Somebody got money and it's not us. The other thing with Halloween, and you're not going to like this either. I'm trying to be optimistic here. We do have a YouTube poll. Even though I've been broadcasting so far for 45 minutes and haven't even opened up YouTube yet. I'll open it up in a second.
1: You'll be surprised by the results.
0: I like to be surprised sometimes. Don't hint. Don't tell me. I know you might want to give me a hint. I don't want to know. I also have an article that has all the different communities' trick-or-treat times. This year, Halloween falls on a weekend. Me and Ghetto Boys trick-or-treating. Robbing little kids for bags. I'm not going to go into the whole song. I'm going to sound racist. I feel like I need to save my racism for the next segment because it's going to sound... I say it every single year. It's
1: no, just keep it rolling.
0: No, I can't.
1: You can go through this segment, the next segment, then the one after.
0: I got like 9 segments left in my show. I got plenty of segments to be racist. But y'all are going to... But those of you that have been listening to me for a while, I mean, you know, you're going to expect it. When I say things that Black people do that are just... abhorrent. That's not me hating Black people. That's me shaming behavior that needs to be shamed. We need to bring shame back. We just let anybody do anything, act any old kind of way. There is no community agreed upon standards for behavior and decency, and it makes

0: me sick because I remember when there was. You want to act a fool? Act a fool at home. Go home, close your shades, do naked cartwheels, and put whipped cream on your nipples. When you were at home, act a total fool. I know I do, but not when you're in public. 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
0: The majority of veteran suicides are from guns. I store my weapons.

0: there's a list of the dates and times in which Halloween trick-or-treating will take place in a variety of surrounding communities in every single year. I lament about this, and I mean, some people get offended. No matter what I say, somebody's going to get offended. If I'm not doing my job if somebody somewhere isn't getting offended. I mean, last week I had a white guy email me. He was upset that I editorialized an article that was in the Journal Sentinel about African-American docents at the Milwaukee Art Museum. And when black tour guides are explaining an African-American historical exhibit, they do a much better job of unveiling the full character, situation, and circumstances of that artist. They humanize the artist. And when white docents, let me be clear, there are 200 docents the Milwaukee Art Museum has that will give tours on various exhibits. 80 of them are currently active. So if we get like a special exhibit from like Egypt or something, then they'll activate those docents who are knowledgeable on Egyptian artifacts, right? So there's 200 total. There are 80 that are active. There are two that are black. And because there is a lack of African-American history as compulsory in public education in America, white folks just don't know. All they know about us is slavery. And so when a white docent, I literally got an email from a white dude on this. He didn't like how I made it seem like white docents are not good at their jobs. Maybe they are. But when it comes to us and our art, they're not, because they don't see the huge educational blind spot that they have. Because if all you know about black people and black culture is, like, we didn't exist before we got here, all you know is slavery. So a white docent will say something like, oh, well, this person was in bondage and they were a slave. They couldn't read or write. But oh my God, look how beautiful their art is. It's on display here. This was just an ignorant black that didn't even know how to tell time, and their art is on display. Where a black docent will say, here is the family they came from. Here are the other things that they did. Here is when they obtained their freedom. Here are the people in that family that sued to get their freedom. Here are the people that taught themselves how to read and write, and therefore they created art as a process of them attaining their freedom. See, the white docents won't do that. So I remark basically on that. This white guy sent an email to everybody here at Milwaukee Black Media. I don't even know how he got the damn email address. Like, Sherwin is racist. I'm thinking, and I didn't respond to him. I'm thinking to myself, oh, sir, if you think that was racist.
1: I didn't get that email.
0: You need to listen on more days.

0: But now the racism I'm going to talk about is this. Stop taking your kids out to Hartford and Heartland and West Bend and Muskego and Maguana to go to trick or treat. They don't want your kids out there. Stop it. Stop it. Y'all asking for something to happen. Do you understand how much danger you're putting yourself in? Now, I know you're probably saying something to yourself right now. Sherwin, that's ridiculous. Trick-or-treating is for the kids. I see 15, 16, and 17-year-old black kids from our community that are driving themselves to these far-out suburban enclaves and basically stealing candy. Stop it. It's embarrassing. You know exactly what I'm talking about. Packing up all the damn kids in somebody's minivan and going out to Wauwatosa and taking all them kids' candy. That is for the kids that live in those communities. Stop. Look, I know. I had trick-or-treat candy in my house. I've been in my house 22 years. I think I got candy 1 year. And I got some Milky Ways. Because when I first moved over there, but there's a lot less children. Like, there's no kids. I don't see school buses on my street anymore. I haven't seen a school bus in like 10 years because there's just less kids, which makes sense because the neighborhood school where I live sucks. So I don't expect to see a lot of school kids. And also, people that live in my neighborhood, there's one lady she lives a couple houses down, who just like lets her kids go outside and play and just like closes the door on them. And they always play in my driveway, which is weird. But there's very few children. So that year, I only got a couple of kids that even came to my door. Because you're supposed to decorate your house. If you decorate your house for Halloween, if you got the Halloween decoration, if you got a pumpkin, you're supposed to put out a pumpkin. You put out a pumpkin. Maybe you carve the pumpkin. Maybe you don't carve the pumpkin. And you put the pumpkin out. That's how the neighborhood kids know, oh, I'm going to go to this house and do the trick or the treat. Because they got a pumpkin. Or they got a witch on a broom in a window, like a paper witch.
1: You don't like to scare the kids?
0: I only got a couple of kids that even came. There's no kids, though. And the Milky Ways that I got, I ate most of them. So I probably haven't purchased trick-or-treat candy because nobody comes to the house. And maybe that's, you know, black people, there's a myth that we don't celebrate Halloween because it's evil and it's spooky and it's anti-religious, whatever.
1: Well, look at the poll.
0: America is about to spend $13.5 billion on Halloween, but my gripe is stop sending your kids to neighborhoods that do not want us to. Those neighborhoods look the way they look demographically because they moved away from black people, but then we come out there and bring our kids out to those neighborhoods. White folks, I know you know exactly what I'm talking about. You look out the window, you want to see kids in your neighborhood that go to school with your kids, not our kids coming and taking the damn candy. We'll talk more about this and other things on the other side of the truth with Sherwin Hughes. We'll be right back.

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Welcome to Hour 2 of the Truth with Sherwin Hughes. The premise of today's program is to illustrate that we are ill-equipped as Black people to rectify the situation that we find ourselves in with all these different disparities. We need help. We need to be involved in and participate in the overall American experiment. We can't look at ourselves and our situation as separate. We can't, because the help that we need has to come from other people, other investments, other races, and other cultures. They have to see the disparity that exists within our community as a problem for them, but they don't. Now, some of that is how we are raised, how we are reared. Some of it is American culture, but some of it is us. We love the idea of separating, don't we? We always say, oh, integration was the worst thing for us. We had more and did better when we were segregated. Do y'all have that much of a blind spot in history? We had no justice. You couldn't buy a house. Your schools were underfunded. Now, we made the most of what we had, but also think about the jobs at the time. They weren't technical. They weren't sophisticated. You were in an assembly line. You were doing manufacturing. Didn't take a lot of technical sophistication for that. Discipline was stressed at home. Discipline was stressed in school, because when you're standing there on an assembly line, you got to have discipline to stand in one spot for 12 hours a day. So we romanticized and say, oh, things were so much better back then. We didn't have freedoms. We didn't have a federally protected right to vote. We were underrepresented in Congress, in state houses, and in local government. No, things weren't better. And if we segregate, like now, we'd be doing the rest of the country a favor. We do not have the institutions nor the control of them. We don't have the income. We don't have the investments to rectify our own situation or even to improve it. First of all, there's not enough of us. We're only 14% of the population. And of that 14%, some are children, some are incarcerated, some are elderly, some are sick,

are just overwhelmingly ignorant. So even though the 14% of the whole U.S. population that we are, a much smaller share of us is even active, engaged, and participating. And that small single-digit percentage is not enough to rectify the situation that maybe 25 or 30 million black people may find themselves in. Infant mortality, maternal mortality, health disparities, education disparities, income disparity, home ownership disparity. You name it, we got it. There is substantial historical, economic, and sociological evidence supporting the argument that the African American community, acting entirely on its own and independently. So imagine if we segregated like some of y'all want us to do, okay? I'm going to paint that picture because some of y'all think it'll be better. The African American community, acting independently and entirely on its own, lacks the aggregate financial, institutional, and political resources necessary to eliminate the major disparities affecting it. And I want you to argue with me on this. I want you to prove to me that we do have all of the resources and all of the income and political resources, financial, institutional, to change and to rectify and to improve our situation. Because if you believe that we do have all of those assets built into our community, then why haven't we changed nothing? How have we lost 25% of our median net worth in just the last 3 years? I'm going to tell you what, if that trajectory continues, okay? So we lost 25% in the last 3 years. If that continues, in the next 9 years, we'll have nothing. We'll be at zero as a whole community. I mean, Oprah will still be rich. Tyler Perry will still be rich. A population... population can possess extraordinary human potential. So we do have that. I'm not discounting that. While simultaneously lacking the resources, institutional authority, and accumulated capital necessary to overcome disadvantages produced and sustained by systems larger than the population itself. Bingo. We are 14% of the population. 86% of the people in this country are not black. And I bet you half of them do not care one iota about us. But those are the very people that we need to see our problems as their problems. The question is not whether black Americans can improve their circumstances. We demonstrably can and have. The more consequential question is, can a community that disproportionately lacks wealth, prosperity, institutional control, political influence, and access to

0: home places where you can get some candied yams and the collard greens and the catfish and the shrimp and the grits and the macaroni and cheese. There's many, many places. And I love it, right? It's entrepreneurship. And somebody probably told you along the way that your food is really good and that you should sell it. And the internet allows people to market and to advertise whatever it is they're selling. In this case, it tends to be food to many, many different people. I think personally, we could be at a point of diminishing returns because every time I open up my social media, I see another AI-generated flyer of plates for sale with oxtails for $25 with two sides. Somebody's got some barbecue. Somebody got the best barbecue. We got the best tips and the best ribs and the best shoulder. I see it all the time. Same damn AI-generated flyers. And here's what's crazy. The pictures of the food that people have on these AI-generated flyers, it's not even the picture of the food that you get when you order it. At least use real pictures of your food. Don't have me thinking your macaroni and cheese is going to be ooey-gooey and creamy and steamy. And then when I get the macaroni and cheese, it don't look nothing like the artificial intelligence macaroni and cheese. I like macaroni and cheese, but exactly how much of it can you possibly eat? Because I swear, it's black people's favorite side. I'm actually okay with, I'll do the Kraft Velveeta shells and cheese. I'm cool with that. I don't even need no damn baked macaroni and cheese. You ain't, I ain't got to have that, but whatever. Our food is so expensive. It's so expensive. It's ungodly expensive. It's so expensive that it's non-competitive with most other restaurants. And here's what the problem is. There's not a mindset of longevity when we start a restaurant. We want money now, need money now, got debt now, rent now, bills now. Let's absolutely rip people off and make all of our money off of one customer right now instead of saying, I'm going to start this business so my grandchildren will always have the opportunity for employment. We don't do it that way because what we don't get, and I'm making a blanket statement, I want you to prove me wrong because you can't. We don't expect repeat customers because we don't even expect to be in business for 10 years. If you don't expect to be in business for the rest of your life, if you just are trying to hustle, then sell dope. No, don't. Sorry, maybe I shouldn't have said that. But it's the same mentality. And people will think, okay, I have a hustler's mentality. I sold dope. I can't do that. Well, let me rip people off for a plate of oxtails, macaroni and cheese, some candied yams and collard greens. I mean, $37 for a plate. We try to make all of our money off of a single customer instead of having repeat customers that come back forever. We don't have that concept.
1: What's the most you ever paid for a plate?
0: Not that much. Hell no. It's got to be, if it's not reasonable, because there's too much competition for food. There's DoorDash. There's other food trucks. There's restaurants. There's, hell, if I'm really hungry, I'd just ask Homer Blow to give me a cousin sub. I ain't got to pay nothing for that.
1: I know, right? I want some more cousin subs.
0: I don't just support a business. Oh, they're black. Well, then I'll tell you what. Then why don't we do this? I'll give you 10% of my income. You give me your social security numbers, and I'll claim you as dependent. Like, I'm not going to just buy something just to support somebody. That's charity. If I'm buying something, I need value for my money because I got financial fluency. I ain't that kind of an idiot. Sorry, no offense to people that do that. But you're not really helping that business. If you, I saw a lot of that stuff during the whole George Floyd era. These white folks be like, oh, Sherwin, point out a black business so I can go there one time and buy one thing so I can say I'm doing my part. I say, I'd rather you not. I'd rather you invest in a scholarship fund to send black kids to college and support a black-owned business one time and never go back. They treat us like charity cases. And also, ladies and gentlemen, this needs to be said, too. In the modern era, having a black-owned business is not a selling point. If anything, there's a psychological perception that it's going to be reduced quality and heavy expense. And it's going to be supplementing somebody's poverty. You might as well just give the person some money. I would rather give somebody $30 if they need it than to buy something for $30 from them that's not going to give me $30 worth of value. I would actually feel better just giving you the money and not getting something that a lackluster product in exchange. Here, take the $30. No, same thing. I'm not coming back to buy another $30 plate. I'm also probably not going to give you another $30 contribution. I'm going to give my next $30 to somebody else. But we try to make all of our money and all of our profit off of a single

customer. That's why we rip them off. And here's the other part. I've seen this before. And I want to explain this in a way that doesn't sound incredibly offensive, but we've got to get to the bottom of why our community is losing 25% of its median wealth every 3 years. Because in 9 years, we'll have nothing. And what we're going to need to get money, who we're going to need to get money from are the people that hate us. So that's something we need to try and prevent. A woman might have $600. Maybe it's in cash. Maybe it's in stamps. And she wants to sell plates out of her house. And let's say she's a good cook. She's got $600 and she buys supplies. And she buys the chicken and the oxtails and all the ingredients and the candied yams and the collard greens. She spends all $600, right? And maybe things are, she can't get the same amount of food for $600 than maybe she could, I don't know, a year or two ago. Whatever. So she puts together the plates. Some food gets wasted. Some orders get messed up. But at the end of the month, she's got $300 in cash. Now, remember, she spent $600. She will literally tell people, wow, I have $300 in cash from selling plates, and I actually think that she made a profit because she has $300 in cash. I'm not kidding you. As ridiculous as that sounds, someone will take money that they have, spend it all, sell whatever it is that they're selling, have 50% less money, but they'll have it in hand and have it in cash and think that they actually did something because now they can walk around with $300 in cash in their purse or in their wallet. I've literally had a woman say, well, Sherwin, I did okay this month. And this story comes from an actual person. And I inquired, well, I got $500 worth of stamps and I got, you know, I use all that money because I'm going to use that money to buy the food and I'm going to make the plate. And I got $297 here. Look, I was like, what? Yeah. If you have $600 or $500 to invest in your food, in your raw materials, because you're going to sell a product, if you don't have $1,500 or $2,000 or $3,000 from your $600 investment, you are going to go out of business. Because of that, you got to pay utilities. You might have to pay staff. You might have to pay rent. You might have to pay other expenses. And you have to invest in advertising. So one of the reasons why we fail at business, because a lot of times we know we're not going to get repeat customers. We know. So I'm going to charge them $42.19 for one plate and just be happy that I got that because that person will never come back. The economic problem, can you solve a capital deficit without sufficient capital? Consider the difference between income and wealth. Income pays the bills. Wealth finances opportunity, projects against emergencies, generates investment returns, and transfers economic advantages to your kids. According to the Federal Reserve's 2022 Consumer Survey of Consumer Finances, the latest triennial survey with comprehensive racial wealth figures are white families, median family wealth, $284,310. That's on average. Black families, $44,890. The typical white family held approximately 6.3 times the wealth of the typical black family. That difference has consequences extending well beyond bank accounts. A family with $284,000 in accumulated wealth may be better positioned to finance a child's education, provide a home down payment, withstand unemployment, invest in a business, or assist aging relatives. A family with $45,000 has substantially less financial flexibility. Now multiply that disadvantage across millions and millions of American households. The implications are significant. A community with considerably less accumulated capital is being asked to finance solutions to problems that are themselves partially caused by insufficient capital. So here's basically what we would need. We would need white families in this country that have an average, a median net worth of $284,310. Okay, black families have $44,890. We need to ask white people to give us their money. We need it. Give us. In fact, the 25% of average wealth that black

0: families lost over the last 3 years, we need white people to just give it to us with like no strings attached, and we can invest it in infrastructure and healthcare and education. You see where the problem is? They're not going to do that. But they have the money that we need. Now, we can try to wrestle it away from them, maybe with policy. I guess we can tax the millionaires and the billionaires, but that's only going to go so far. This is what our fundamental problem is. One group has the money, another group doesn't. The group that doesn't has to get it from the group that does, because the government is not going to give us any more money. That's basically maxed out. Here's the other thing. With us having less income, we are contributing less taxes to the programs that we need. And if we go back a generation where you didn't need all these different programs, sure, we got to have more after-school programs and more roller skating rinks. We got to have more things for the kids to do. A generation ago, you had actual parents that would create structured activities for those kids to do in the home, outside the home, whatever the case may be. But now, because there is no family like there was a couple generations ago, we need other groups, agencies, nonprofits, and organizations to put together programs for our children. And that costs money. Somebody's got to pay for that. And the community that needs those programs to make up for lack of family and family activities is making less money and contributing less taxes for the programs that we need for the kids. So we just need white people to just give us their money. Is there a polite way to ask? Like, how do we...
1: Sounding like a socialist.
0: I'm just being factual. Well, here's the thing. They're not going to give us their money. In fact, the more they know we need it, the less likely they are to give it. I'm just being objective here and saying one group has the money, one group doesn't. That's not a solution. White folks are not going to say, you know what? I'm tired of living an okay life. Let me give a bunch of my money. Screw my kids and their 529 and their college investment fund. Ah, screw my 401k. I just want to give this money to blacks. You think they're going to do that? Do you think that if we, as black people, when we get rich, you think we give our money to poor white folks? We'd laugh at them. Look at the pores. Look how bad they smell. Socialism is not an answer to a country that is living out the last bits, pieces, and chapters of Project 2025. Project 2025 was not the beginning of something. It was not the initiation. It was them completing something that they started in the 70s. These are the last stages of it. The fascism that it ends with Donald Trump. This is the end of the American experiment of unity and community and coming together. They wanted to undo everything in the civil rights movement, and Project 2025 is the last piece of it. The Truth with Sherwin Hughes. I'll be right back.
2: 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Until then, stay informed with the latest local news, stories, and community updates at 1017thetruth.com.
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black communities do not control the institutions that affect our outcomes. That's it. We do not have control over the institutions that affect how far we go. Do another perspective on this. What outcomes do black people, and there's a lot of us, and we have a lot of influence because they're always talking about us, aren't they? Do we have any control or impact on the outcome for white people? Do the things that we do and the assets that we have, our culture and our creativity, how does it impact them? Now, I'm not going to say that there's no impact whatsoever because they like our culture, they emulate our culture. But at the end of the day, do black people impact how much money white people make, how much they have, how much they save, how much they invest? Now, we may change their migration patterns because when we move to an area, they tend to move out. But what impact do we have that can negatively impact white people? None. Do we control white people's schools? Do we control white people's elections and their school board races and their local races? I can give you an example of how white folks will come in and have more of an impact on a black community. The whole thing with the data center at Midtown, bunch of white folks, bunch of Democratic socialists that just don't like data centers and did not want all the other development and the other tax-producing elements that go along with it. They came and they killed it. Went into a neighborhood in which they don't live and killed a development where we are starving for tax revenue. Midtown has not collected sufficient property taxes in probably 30 or 40 years. And there was a development that was there, and we got to take what we can get. Like, you're not going to get big old shopping malls and big old companies and big old corporations. Just because we need jobs doesn't mean we're going to get them. If we need jobs, and I would argue that we do because our income, our median net worth, and our wealth has gone down 25% in the last 3 years. If you bring some big company here with all these jobs to pay $150,000 a year, who going to fill them? You got to have a skill set. You got to have a resume. You got to have a technical education. You got to be an engineer. You have to have some kind of degree or a specialty to fill those jobs because here's what's going to happen. The company will come in, they'll hire, they'll pay people $150,000, $700,000, $200,000, $400,000 a year, but the employee is going to come from Waukesha and they'll commute to Milwaukee, they'll work at the job, and they'll go back out to Waukesha. So just because we need jobs don't mean that they're going to come. And so the development that, and Midtown sat vacant for, that Walmart closed in 2016. In the 10 years that that Walmart sat vacant, just to show you how real the lack of investment is in black neighborhoods and black communities, there was only two offers to even buy that Walmart.

The second of which was recently accepted. And this guy was like, I need something that's going to produce some kind of revenue. So there's going to be a storage facility over there because apparently people are transient. They need places to store their belongings when they're between houses or whatever the case may be. And then there's going to be a computer research facility where, you know, like banks and hospitals and other businesses and companies, they have to have computer servers to store all their data because nobody uses paper files and filing cabinets anymore. All the information that businesses need, like our medical records, are stored on computer servers that are offsite. But because people want to relate that to a big AI data center, a bunch of white folks came in that don't live in that neighborhood and killed the deal. Here's what I really think they did. They killed any kind of tax revenue that could come to the black community that at some point could be invested in that community so that we can be competitive. And that's how they think. They didn't get their advantage just to give it away. Now, this is a very terrible thing to have to discuss. It might hurt a lot of people's feelings. But if you have an advantage, you don't give it away. And if you can stop, because you also know this about black folks, if you give us just a little, we'll become incredibly successful. You give us a little bit of opportunity, you open the door just a little bit, we'll kick that door open and we'll become president of the United States. So if you can nip that in the bud by making sure that the education system is weak and lackluster, make sure there's heavy discipline, lots of cops, harsher sentences, longer confinement, then you can mitigate the competition from black people. And Project 2025 is the cherry on top. They have been trying to undo the gains of the civil rights movement since the death of Martin Luther King. Project 2025 is the ending of that. It is American fascism. It's removing affirmative action and DEI. It is making people jump through additional hurdles in order to vote. It's allowing the president to have unitary executive power. The president can do whatever he wants if it's in the best interest of white people in this country. If you think that this is a nation that prides itself on its diversity, travel to Chicago. Go to Detroit. Go to Cleveland. Come to Milwaukee. Go to LA. We need them to give us their money. Well, and to stop stifling opportunity when it comes into our community. The structural problem, black communities do not control the institutions affecting their outcomes. Consider the major institutions influencing socioeconomic opportunity. Public education. State funding formulas, school district budgets, curriculum requirements, and educational policy are controlled through public institutions, not through African Americans and our culture. Banking and lending. Credit availability depends on financial institutions, underwriting practices, regulations, and capital markets, not controlled by the African American community. Criminal justice. Sentencing laws, prosecution, policing, and correctional policies are controlled by government institutions, not by the black community. Healthcare, hospitals, hospital networks, insurance systems, provider distribution, and public health financing operate beyond individual neighborhoods. We almost lost St. Joseph's. We had to beg St. Joseph's Hospital to stay on 50th and Chambers. They were leaving. Couldn't afford to be there no more. Do you know how many more of us would be dead if St. Joseph's closed and having to go to Columbia, St. Mary's, or St. Luke's if we lost St. Joseph's? Some shooting victims can't make it to South 27th Street. Some shooting victims can't make it to Lake Drive to Columbia, St. Mary's. One of the reasons, and this is why I always stress filling out the census, because for some reason black people think that if we fill out the census and really tell people how many folks live in our house, that our landlord is going to evict us. No, your landlord is going to evict you because you don't pay the rent. And the census don't care about that stuff anyway. But what the census does, it doesn't just count people. It allocates money. So the more population you have, the more federal dollars you get. It's roughly $1,000 per person for healthcare, for education, for infrastructure, et cetera, et cetera. The healthcare part is very important because hospitals get federal investment. There's federal healthcare funding based on the number of people that live in an area. It doesn't even matter if those people are citizens. It's just based on raw population. Because if you are a non-citizen and you have a health emergency, you need to go to the emergency room, that hospital needs to have sufficient resources and staff to take care.

0: of you, regardless of what your status is. And I am a person that firmly believes, I don't care what your status is, if you get shot in the face, you should be able to go get the bullet taken out of your face. We'll worry about your citizenship later. Let's get the bullet first. Let's first get the bullet, then we'll worry about your papers. So when we don't fill out the census, every person that does not fill it out loses $1,000 in investment. And St. Joseph's, which gets a lot of its customers through, you know, Medicare, maybe Medicaid, other subsidized insurances, not private pay, they needed the federal investment that they get through census counts. That's why St. Joseph's Hospital had those signs. They had yard signs, like political yard signs. Please fill out the census. Fill out this. It's census time. You guys remember that? All in front of the damn hospital. It didn't make any sense to anybody. Because they knew that if the surrounding community was not filling out its census paperwork or not answering the door when the census workers came, that that hospital was going to close. And guess what happened? They're like, we got to go. We're going to close. And a bunch of community activists, Vaughn Mays was very much involved in keeping St. Joseph's open. We basically had, our community had to beg them to stay open. And they're operating at a loss. But again, we can have more control over our institutions by doing some very basic things. And the other part is, I'm no longer going to argue with black people about voting. You have an election going on. Early voting is going to start October 20th. Like, I'm tired. And if we don't get it, if we don't just look at our overall situation and condition, one way in which we can intimidate the system to at least respecting us more is if our voter turnout numbers are substantial. They're not. Nobody's going to take you seriously if you don't vote. They'll laugh at you. And what are you going to do? What are you going to do? Outvote them? The Truth with Sherwin Hughes on 101.7 FM. We'll be right back.
1: 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We'll be right back. Until then, stay informed with the latest local news, stories, and community updates at 1017thetruth.com.
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The newest evidence makes the argument even more compelling. An important update. The Federal Reserve released its 2025 survey of consumer finances findings on October 9th, 2026, just 72 hours ago. So just so you know, from this point forward, I'm going to use the data and the statistics in the survey of consumer finances to be the backbone of explaining the financial situation of different racial groups and affinity groups in this country. It's very, very important data because I want folks, especially heading into the midterm elections, because we need to know what to focus on. Once I unveil in detail how poor we're doing financially, then maybe, just maybe, we can be more proactive when we communicate with those that we are going to vote for on the kind of economic policies that we need. Now, I can do some of it, but I'm going to need a hell of a lot of help. I can bring things to people's attention, but I'm going to need the democracy itself. I'm going to need the body politic itself to be more active and to be more engaged, because if we are not, then no one will, and our situation will get worse and no one will care. The newly reported findings indicate that Black families experienced approximately 25% decline in net worth between 2022 and 2025, following significant gains during the preceding period. That figure should not be confused with the median wealth estimates shown on other charts, and the underlying racial breakdown needs further examination. Another Federal Reserve analysis found that Black households accounted for approximately 11% of American households, but held only 2% of household wealth. That is particularly relevant because the aggregate resources available for community investment are limited relative to the size of the population. So the more wealth your community has, the more your community can invest in itself. We have neither. The cycle of disadvantage is as follows, and it's unbroken. Historical exclusion from property, education, and capital, plus lower inherited wealth and fewer financial reserves, plus reduced investment in housing, businesses, and education, plus lower earnings and reduced capacity to accumulate assets. So I want you to just take all this stuff and mix it up in a bowl. It also impacts people's behavior, because when you have all of these deficits, and this lack of investment, and the lack of capital, and the lack of education, it impacts people's behavior to a way that it's hard to even recognize why people act the way that they do. All of these things have a very real and human impact on people. It impacts families, it impacts health, marriage rates, birth rates, cancer rates, abuse rates, arrest rates. Voting, necessary, but insufficient by itself. Political participation is a mechanism through which a community can influence institutions it does not directly control. However, lower voter participation can and will diminish influence over public budgets, school boards, judicial elections, legislative representation, and economic policy. Yet I got to argue with our folks on why they need to vote for a Black governor. David Crowley is going to get this exact same information I'm presiding to you. Okay? But if he doesn't get elected, he can't analyze his perspective in a way that makes sense to create policies that can help the communities that are suffering the most. Like, he's going to have some abilities to do some things. Now, is he going to fix all the problems? No. Hopefully, we have a Democratic-controlled legislature. Is that going to fix all the problems? No, but it will assist David Crowley in helping the place that he came from.

and the situation that he came from, because now he can analyze it from a political perspective. Can he fix everything? No. Can he shed light on some things? Yes. Can he reallocate some funding? Absolutely. Can he treat Milwaukee better than the Republican-controlled legislature did, than previous governors did? We're still trying to undo Scott Walker stuff. We also need major protections and inoculations from Donald Trump's worst impulses and this final stage, which is actually called Project 2025. That was not the beginning. That is them finishing up what they started 50-plus years ago. They're finishing. This is the end of the cycle. Project 2025 is like, all right, let's take care of these last bits and pieces. No more affirmative action. No more DEI. Those are the last bits and pieces that were outgrowths and extension of the civil rights movement. That's why they had to go. The whole point, ladies and gentlemen, was never to bring the country together. Was to, if anything, return to the Confederacy, which we never extinguished. It also should be noted, we talk about the Great Migration, and it brought a lot of Black African-American people from the Deep South to northern industrial cities. That's why there's so many Black people in Milwaukee. That's why there's so many Black people in the Chicago and the Gary, Indiana, and the Detroit, Michigan, and then the Black people in the Cleveland, Ohio's, and the Columbus, Ohio. We had to get the hell out of the South. South was not very nice. Couldn't go to the bathroom where you wanted to. Couldn't get a lunch at a lunch counter. Couldn't vote very easily. We wanted to get out of there. Plus, there were jobs in the North. And the history of racism in the North, while it existed, it was different. We could move about a little more freely in public and have more opportunity and especially get a job. But here's what we discount and what we discredit. The South had its economic system essentially flipped upside down post-slavery. More white people migrated from the South than Black people did. You didn't know that, did you? More of them migrated. We migrated too. But more of them came. And guess what they brought with them? Their culture, their attitudes, and their vote. Well, see, we don't talk about that part. We think that, oh, the Great Migration was just a whole bunch of Black people leaving the South. White folks came up here too. They wanted to get away from the deprived economics of the South and take advantage of unions and industry. You ever wonder why even some of these northern industries are so intensely and incredibly racist? They're still Southern and Confederate influence because white folks left Mississippi too. They left Louisiana too. They left Texas too and Tennessee and Kentucky and Alabama. Both Carolinas. Don't even need two Carolinas, but we got two of them. Don't even need two Virginias. Got two of those too. Black Americans constitute a minority of the national electorate, and political outcomes depend on coalition building, geographic distribution, electoral rules, and the preferences of other voters. Do I have this other? Where my other story at? Here we go. Also a part of Project 2025. Many GOP states have imposed new voting rules this year, some mirroring Donald Trump's midterm proposals. Again, this is all a part of Project 2025, which was not the beginning of something. It's them buttoning up everything they've been trying to do since Nixon, since the Southern Strategy. Nixon said, I'm going to take what used to be Democratic, very blue Dixiecrat states and make them all Republican. Nixon said, I'm the president. I can do whatever I want. I can harm whoever I want. Nixon said, I don't like the press. I'm going to go after the press. Nixon said, I'm going to go after my political enemies, and I'm going to have my people break into the Watergate Hotel where the Democratic National Committee had its headquarters. Donald Trump is doing the exact same thing. Not that Donald Trump is a reenactment of Richard Nixon. Donald Trump is just the continuation of something they started in 1968, the year Dr. King was killed. And I'm going to need all y'all to know this because we think the Project 2025 is new. The thing is, we've kept it reduced and subdued because we've had policymakers that have always been aware of what they've been trying to do, trying to return America to the Confederacy. But for many, many years, we kept those impulses subdued. Now, with the demographic shifts in America and why racism is much more forward and much more out front, the demographic changes have told white folks, you better do something. You're not going to have a country soon. In fact, Joe Biden getting elected in 2020 was such an interruption to what they were trying to do that they tried to overthrow the government. That's what January 6th was. It was getting in the way of

0: them completing their task. So guess what they had to do? Trump had to get elected one more time to finally finish up the strategy they have been implementing since 1968. I'm going to take a break, come back, continue our little casual chit-chat of very happy and optimistic things. Also, I don't know what this is on YouTube about people donating money, now the super chats. I'm going to let y'all know, if you donate the money, I don't know where it goes. I know it ain't going in my pocket.
1: Yeah, technically, we're supposed to shout out the super chatters. That's the rule.
0: Now I'm going to get in trouble for that now.
1: Well, I don't know. Can you see the super chats on your end?
0: Yes. Somebody gave $2.
1: Oh, yeah. You're supposed to be like, oh, thank you for the $2, such and such. And then, you know.
0: That sounds like begging.
1: Oh, no. It's
0: have somebody give us $1,000. I'll thank them for that.
1: Yeah, well, it's not going to go to you. It's going to go to whoever's running the account.
0: So we're doing like a telethon now?
1: That's just how it goes. Once a YouTube channel reaches a certain, hits a certain criteria.
0: Okay.
1: Once you go live, you automatically can receive super chats. So it's not even us asking for it. It's just,
0: that was at 1,000 subscribers. We got 8,000. So,
1: well, I mean, I'm
0: somebody must have activated it.
1: Yes. Or something, like I said, something must have triggered it.
0: Okay. All right. Well, I mean, I could just give people my Cash App. You know what I mean? White folks here contribute to, I'm a poor black man, losing 25% of my wealth. Speaking of losing my wealth, I went to a party on Saturday, all white party. I got dressed up in all white. Very fun party. So we had a table. It was at an establishment downtown. So I had a table. There's a couple of us that were at the table. Told a bunch of my friends to come. They ended up showing up. So I'm walking around, talking to people, taking pictures, whatever. I come back. So I started a tab. Right, and I walked away. Stupid, because when I came back to the table, it was more people at the table, and they're just ordering drinks. We're having a good old time. Then the end of the night came, and I got my tab. It was, my tab was so expensive that I like heard, like, you know how you hear like doom music in a movie, like when something bad is happening? Like that music started. When I saw it, I just...
1: Over 500?
0: And I don't want to talk about it. I haven't checked my account statement yet because I'm scared. I know what I signed. I know the tip. But some people actually left our server a cash tip, so I didn't do the traditional 20% because I gave her a bunch of cash because it was really, really busy. But I don't start a tab and walk away from the table.
1: Well, just start asking for donations. Maybe $50 or $100. Cash preferred.
0: I think I might get in trouble for that if I'm asking my gigantic and very wealthy audience to help pay for my bar tab, which I just should have been more responsible. The Truth with Sherwin Hughes. Will be right back.
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Political participation is a mechanism through which a community can influence institutions it does not directly control. Lower voter participation can diminish influence over public budgets, school boards, judicial elections, legislative representation, and economic policy. So we already don't have control, full control over those things, but our voter participation can have more influence than it does. So me wasting my time trying to convince people that we don't have influence, that we need more influence, if I got to convince you of that, then just stay home. However, even 100% turnout among eligible black voters would not give black Americans unilateral control of most American political institutions. So it should be noted that if and when David Crowley gets elected governor, he can highlight the impacts that are disproportionately affecting the black community. He can do that. He can add things to his budget. He can work with legislators to create policies. He can make sure that Milwaukee is doing better economically, because if we as a city are doing better economically, then the city itself can rise and lift a handful of the boats. He can reduce some of the barriers. All of them, no. Some, yes. But remember, black people don't need everything. We just need something, okay? This state is 79% white. But the voter turnout and voter participation

0: is 84% white. David Crowley needs Caucasian folks to vote for him. Now, I think he's got some momentum. I think he has the wind at his back because Republicans have made a fantastic mess out of everything. The other part about the end stage of Project 2025 is some working class and poor white people are going to get hurt by that too. I think they're seeing that. Affordability is something that is not crossing party lines, and David Crowley does come from a place and a space where he understands better than the Republican nominee, Tom Tiffany. Now, remember, 84% of the voters in the state, voter participation is white, 79% of the raw population. White people outperform at the ballot box. They're above their actual population, which is fascinating. Black people, our population, we actually vote at a lower number in representation than our population, percentage-wise. If Tom Tiffany gets elected, he will represent 100% of white people's interests. If David Crowley gets elected, he will represent the interests of African Americans at least proportionate to our population, and along with some of those policies, will help working-class, middle-class white families, too. That is not Tom Tiffany's priority. So as I'm going through all these different institutions that black people have no control over, no influence over, it can get even worse than this. Now, let's be realistic and level set here. To think that David Crowley is going to reverse the situation that black people find themselves in, that is a pipe dream. That's not realistic. But there are some very obvious things and some very significant funding measures that he can implement that have been reduced or eliminated by the Trump administration or by previous incarnations of the legislature. That being said, there's going to be 3 referenda on the ballot. Vote no on all 3. If you need a detailed explanation, I can give you that on another day. But we do not want the worst impulses of a Republican-controlled legislature who are responsible for getting these 3 referenda on the ballot to permanently change the Constitution in 3 different regards. We don't want Republicans to have control over the state Constitution even after Republicans lose legislative control. What these referenda essentially will do from 3 different vantage points is maintain a kind of conservative ethos built into the Constitution of the state that will impact people long after Republicans have fallen out of favor with voters. Vote no on all 3 of them. Now, if you require a detailed explanation, I can give it to you, but you're going to have to trust me on this. Got to have some trust. Just like if, fellas, if you see some danger coming, and you're telling your woman, hey, get in the car, hurry up, we got to leave. And she may not even be aware of the danger, but you are. And you're telling her, hey, just trust me, get in the car. And she wants to stand outside the car and argue with you about why she needs to get in the car and why you're telling her to get in the car. Don't have the argument. Just drive off. We got to vote no on the 3 referenda. Trust me. The Truth with Sherwin Hughes will be back for hour 3.
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0: Welcome to Hour 3 of The Truth with Sherwin Hughes. I'm giving everybody some really great news today. Black people do not control and have enough impact and influence on the institutions that impact our daily lives. And to think that we can do it on our own is insane. But there's also a lot of things that are working against us. And I recently come to find out that most of us didn't really understand Project 2025. We thought it was something that just like came out of nowhere, a document that they published, I think, in 2023 or 2024. And they made this damn thing public. Like, they're not even hiding because they don't have to. Because this is the final stage, because they've accomplished so much already. And I have to do this. I got to give you guys the details because I was shocked. And then people were saying, oh, Sherwin, we got to push back on Project 2025. It's too late. A lot of this system needs to be eliminated. There has to be a catastrophic political failure. Don't panic when I say that. Us losing the war that we're involved in, I think, is going to be, it's a necessary evil to show that American exceptionalism is a myth. And then when we lose foreign wars like we have been doing, you're not going to get the full support of the American people in foreign policy and military entanglements when people in this country are not doing well socially, academically, economically. We're not going to support a foreign war. Because how are you going to tell me, and this is a philosophy that I have where I sometimes butt heads with my very own producer. How are you going to tell me we need to be more concerned about people over there and what they're doing and how they're eating and how they're living if we got kids right here in this city that can't read? Somebody in this city is much more likely to kill you than an Israeli or a Palestinian. Now, all that stuff going on over there is terrible. However, I need to make sure that when I look out of my window, I am seeing substantial improvement. And we only have a certain amount of money, time, and bandwidth and a certain amount of, opportunity. Because if we're spending that time and that effort and that bandwidth somewhere else, we're not focusing on what's here. Which also makes a lot of sense because the intense focus that needs to be dedicated to the American people cannot be distracted. I'm very much isolationist in that regard. And Xavier, I know you got something very communist to say, so go ahead.
1: Well, you mentioned that black people we're lacking funds and all stuff like that. You know how much money we give the country of Israel each year? Damn near $10 billion per year. That could be going towards us.
0: That's not enough money. I want to level set with money. The Wisconsin state budget, we're just one of 50 states. Our state budget is $100 billion. If we give Israel $10 billion, that is a tenth of just our state budget. So should we be giving Israel money? Whatever. That money is so minuscule. If you honestly think that an investment of, it might even be more than that with weapons and all these other
1: things. Exactly.
0: Let's say it's $20 billion. You think that, first of all, if we had that $20 billion here, black folks would get none of it. It would just go to our military. It would go to like the Department of the Interior. Some of it might go to HUD. Some of it might go to the Department of Education. Some of them might go to that Department of Justice. We got to stop thinking that, oh, all this money that's going out to the door to other countries is going to help black folks. No, it's not. For what? And black folks are not voting in a number to where we are enough of a threat politically where they need to say, oh, we better invest this money in black people or we're not going to get reelected. It's not enough. I know that we use that as just like another sticking point of all of our money going out the door. Here's what I'd say. If we reduce homicides by 100 in the city of Milwaukee, I know, tall task, we will have $200 million.

0: dollars in the city of Milwaukee. Now, should we be giving Israel $10 billion? I don't know. Maybe we shouldn't. Should we stop murdering one another in the city of Milwaukee and have another, I don't know, all told $500 million just for our city? Probably. Probably. The strongest historically defensible argument is Project 2025 did not emerge suddenly in 2023. It represents the latest expression of a conservative, political, legal, and institutional movement that developed in response to the expansion of federal power, racial equality, and social protections during the 1960s and 1970s. So I'm gonna pause here. I'm gonna grab a phone call from Al, but I want y'all to know that that's why they were okay unveiling it, because they're like, oh, we're finally done now. We're done upending the American system of fairness, democracy, and equality. You know that they raided Ilhan Omar's house this morning? You understand that? A sitting member of Congress, hold on now, that's been an American citizen since the year 2000, and federal agents raided her house. When you have a presidential administration so deeply entrenched in fascism that they are using the Department of Justice to go after Democratic members of Congress, your democracy is lost. Because I'm going to let you in on a little secret. The president is not supposed to use his or her power and the agencies that they control to go after their political enemies. They raided her, pre-dawn raid on an American citizen who, not just an American citizen, she represents the people in the 5th Congressional District of the state of Minnesota, got raided by the Donald Trump administration. Democracy is over. Like, that's not supposed to happen. That's illegal. But who's going to tell Donald Trump that something is illegal? No one. Let's talk to Al. You're on 1017 The Truth. How are you, Al?
1: I'm doing wonderful. If black people want to be a bigger threat, all they have to do is do right by each other. Black people can come together and open businesses, maybe two or three men or three women. You just got to stop stabbing each other in the back. Furthermore, for the black Republicans, you have to let them rot. For the people in your community that you try to save and they don't want to do right, you're going to have to let them rot. For the ones who keep bringing down your community so you cannot get a Panera bread and you cannot get investments,

0: black people, we always have to save the people who look like us, who choose not to take the free will to do right. You're going to have to let them rot. Black people going to have to come together. I don't mean hold hands and sing kumbaya, but start respecting your people. Start respecting and clean around your neighborhood. The people who don't do right in your neighborhood, figure out a way to get them out. You got to let them rot. Because we have unnecessary baggage that's stopping from black people going forward. For the black Republicans, let them rot. If you see them getting their ass beat in the Ku Klux Klan rally, let them take that ass beating like a real good jump down whore, okay? Let them rot. For the self-hating blacks, let them rot. For the people who tear down your community and you're trying to help them, and they're not doing their best, let their goddamn ass rot. So the black people can move forward, and they don't have to be sitting targets. And furthermore, stop walking on eggshells. Some people say, well, we shouldn't be talking about Israel. Talk about them. You shouldn't be giving them a goddamn thing. They don't like you. 80% of them are racist. They entitled. They cheap. They money hungry. They look at you as slaves, and they come move in your neighborhood, and when they see you, they look down at the ground. I'm going to look you dead in your face and know you still ain't good for sugar, honey, I see. And y'all keep giving them all the ammunition. Yes?
1: I'm just letting you talk. Oh, we're still here.
0: I'm just saying, everybody is trying to be the big. Stop being a bigger person. You think these pack of woods be a bigger person with you? No. Here go black people. Well, I got to be kind. No, you don't. Start giving these black people the fire to get to the voting poll. When you see your one black politician who say, yeah, they ignorant, you don't sit up there and say, she ghetto, stand with her and vote, goddammit. Because y'all trying to do all this, and ain't helping y'all. And Christianity is the most violent religion on earth. So what you got to lose? That's all I'm going to say. He called you a bastard. You say, yeah, you got a Catherine. You in a goddamn pamper. Now what? The racist people say, oh, you're an N-word. Yeah, but you laid on the back and let the same N-word not in your vagina, and you voted against your interests of your N-word babies. What you got to lose? You want courage? You want to get people, let the courage be seen in how you talk, black man, black woman, and child. That's it. Have a good day.
1: Thank you. All right. Oh, that was a lot of stuff there. There is substantial documentary evidence connecting the conservative backlash against the civil rights movement to the rise of the new right, the Reagan Revolution, the Federalist Society, the Modern Heritage Foundation, and ultimately Project 2025. However, one important distinction is necessary. It is possible to demonstrate continuity in political organizations, personal ideology, policies, and objectives without proving that every participant over six decades shared a single intention to reverse civil rights, because some conservatives explicitly opposed racial integration, some opposed federal authority, some opposed affirmative action, administrative regulation, or race-conscious policymaking on constitutional or philosophical grounds. So those distinctions matter because the historical record is powerful enough without requiring an unprovable claim of one coordinated interrupted conspiracy. So conservatives have been working in pockets, but also in unison to undo our gains. Project 2025 is not a new thing. It is the end and the final stage. If you look at the press being kicked out of the White House, if you look at a sitting member of Congress who just got their house raided, if you look at quote unquote immigration reform, where just undesirable people are just scooped up and taken out of the country, even if you have the right to be here, if you're speaking out against America, speaking out against what Donald Trump is trying to do, they'll just disappear you from the country, and other things that I could name. Let's start at the beginning. The Civil Rights Revolution, 1964, 1965. The Civil Rights Act of 1964 and the Voting Rights Act of 1965 dismantled major legal foundations of segregation and discrimination. They also expanded federal enforcement authority over states, employers, elections, and institutions. 1968 to 1972, the backlash becomes an electoral strategy. Richard Nixon's law and order politics appeals to the so-called silent majority and Republican efforts to attract disaffected Southern white voters helped reshape party coalitions. Opposition to busing and federal intervention became politically consequential. Then you have the Southern strategy, which used to be Democratic states, then switched to Republican, where they remain now. 1970.

0: to 1973. I'm giving you the timeline that ends with Project 2025 because far too many people think that that's a new thing. No, their strategy is complete. They've brought the Confederacy back right under our noses. The next step was from 1971 to 1973. The conservative infrastructure emerges. Lewis Powell's 1971 memorandum urged business leaders to build institutions capable of influencing public opinion, universities, courts, and government. The Heritage Foundation was established in 1973 to develop conservative policy proposals. 1980 to 1983, the Reagan Revolution. Ronald Reagan's election brought conservative opposition to expansive federal government into the White House. Heritage's mandate for leadership supplied detailed governing recommendations back in 1981. The Federalist Society was founded in 1982. The 1990s through the 2010s, the courts and states became central battlegrounds. Conservatives challenged affirmative action, race-conscious school assignments, federal regulatory authority, and parts of the Voting Rights Act. Republican-controlled states advanced voter identification requirements and other election law changes. You guys ever wonder why voter ID was never really a thing until it became a thing? Because that was just the next logical step in them completing their strategy. 2013 to 2023, major Supreme Court victories. Shelby County versus Eric Holder weakened the Voting Rights Act's preclearance system in 2013. Students for Fair Admissions versus Harvard and companion UNC case sharply restricted race-conscious college admissions in 2023. And then 2023 through 2026, Project 2025 and the second Trump administration. Heritage's mandate for leadership, the conservative promise, provided an extended blueprint for a future Republican administration, including executive control, personnel changes, federal civil rights enforcement, education, and diversity initiatives. The important pattern is the movement from electoral backlash to institutional organization to control of legal interpretation to detailed plans for governing the federal bureaucracy. And then also, as a cherry on top, African Americans in just the last 3 years have lost 25% of their wealth. From 2022 until 2025, the African American community has 25% less money as an outgrowth and extension of the strategy that they started implementing in 1968. And it's working beautifully. But these are the things that are able to happen when Americans are uninformed and miseducated about what is really happening historically. Take a break, come back. Have you guys checked out our YouTube poll? If 67% of you do not celebrate Halloween, why do so many black families send their kids out to the suburbs to trick or treat? I guess we'll talk about that next. The Truth with Sherwin Hughes on 101.7 FM. We'll be right back.
1: 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Until then, stay informed with the latest local news, stories, and community updates at 1017thetruth.com.
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The Heritage Foundation admits Project 2025 is part of a decades-old project. This is not merely an interpretation offered by critics of Republicans and conservatism. I got to go through this timeline, then I'm going to put this to rest. I mean, we'll probably talk about it again, but I don't want people thinking like, oh, Project 2025 is this new thing they're doing. No, they're done. They've completed it. The election of Barack Obama was a temporary interruption. Obama was like, well, at least let me try and get people health care because they're essentially going to stifle the possibility of success for, I don't know, 249-50 million people. At least let me try and get them some health care. And because that was an interruption that nobody really saw, it was also a weird convergence of economic troubles, home foreclosure crisis, the banking crisis, two wars that were going on because conservatives, sometimes they drift off course and got involved in foreign policy entanglements that kind of took away from what their ultimate goal was. But Donald Trump brought it back in line. Had we not gone to war with Iraq and Afghanistan, had September 11th not happened, this would have been like Project 2010. They would have accomplished it much earlier, but because we got involved in foreign policy and the Bush family had some weird stuff going on in the Middle East and some of their business and family entanglements. You know, the Bush family had some interactions and involvement with Osama bin Laden and his family since the 70s and maybe even before that when Daddy Bush, Bush Sr., was a member of the CIA. And there was a whole bunch of covert operations to stop the invasion of Afghanistan from Russia as a part of the Cold War, which diverted some of the Project 2025 Heritage Foundation goals. Because the Bushes were like, nah, we got some business we got to settle with these Middle Eastern folks. But that just slowed things down. And Barack Obama was able to come in for a moment in time, two presidential terms, and try and bring some stability and civility back to American politics, especially because of where the economy was, home foreclosures, banks weren't lending, our car companies weren't producing and manufacturing anymore. So Obama took advantage of a very unusual period of economic turmoil, got elected, got some health care out of it. Now, boom, Barack Obama is gone now. But that was just a momentary interruption. The most revealing evidence, the Heritage Foundation admits Project 2025 is part of a decades-old project. The Heritage Foundation itself explicitly identifies Project 2025 as the continuation of its original mandate for leadership and the final of nine chapters. 1973, the Heritage Foundation is established. That also was the year of Roe versus Wade, where abortion was never a political issue, but Republicans and conservatives needed an emotional issue like, you know, abortion to add that into the conservative ethos. Before that, Republicans totally supported abortion, but they made it a social issue as a way to hammer Democrats. Let me be clear. Both Democrats and Republicans both supported abortion before 1973. They supported it. But the Republicans are like, you know what? Let's not support it. And then make the Democrats look bad for supporting. And the Democrats at the time are like, what are y'all doing?

0: Everybody believes in a woman's right to choose. The Republicans are like, not anymore. We're going to make you look like baby killers. And it worked. 1981, the Heritage publishes its first mandate for leadership, containing more than 2,000 policy recommendations for the Reagan administration. So this is 1981. This is where they started. 1981, Reagan distributes the document to his whole cabinet. Heritage says nearly half of its recommendations were implemented during Reagan's first year in office. Fast forward to 2022. The Heritage formally announced its Project 2025 Presidential Transition Project. 2023, Heritage publishes the project's 2025 mandate for leadership, the conservative promise explicitly describing its ninth and final chapter. Heritage also claimed that the first Trump administration embraced 64% of its proposals in 2016 in the policy blueprint during Trump's first year. These are Heritage's own estimates. All right, that's enough of that. So are we good now? Do we know that Project 2025 ain't new? That they're done with it now and they've ruined the country and turned it upside down? Let me also share this with you. President Donald Trump has pushed Congress to pass a proof of citizenship law, signed an executive order seeking national voter ID requirements and tried to limit mail-in voting through the U.S. Postal Service. None of those moves succeeded in time to affect this year's midterm elections. It's a different matter in the states. More than three dozen voting laws passed Republican-controlled states, taking effect for the first time this year, many of them containing elements of Trump's stalled proposals at the federal level, but states were able to implement them. They included changes to what IDs are acceptable to register for the first time and requirements to show proof of citizenship and issue Republican presidents have tried but failed through Congress. Quote, Trump's attacks on our elections are deeply damaging, but they are not happening in isolation, says Sophia Lacken, a director of the American Civil Liberties Union. Across the country, states are also advancing restrictions that make it harder for eligible voters to cast a ballot. Some new laws seek to make voting easier. Others continue a trend in a Republican-controlled state imposing restrictive rules that began in 2021 after Donald Trump's false claims of widespread voter fraud in his 2020 presidential election loss to Joe Biden. So they're still going to continue with the nonsense. Curly Q said, rip to beyond the mic. You guys can get together if you want to. You guys want to get together, meet up, and just invite me, but I'm not hosting. It's too much trouble. Can't do it. Too much. Too much bureaucracy.
1: You don't want to hang out with the fans?
0: I mean, I see them everywhere I go. Everywhere I go, when I see somebody, that's a beyond the mic right there, because y'all are seeing me beyond the microphone, seeing me at the grocery store, seeing me out here in the streets. It's great. We don't need to have some formal event. It's also just not a good idea to blanket invite anybody who may be listening, because there's some scary folks out there. Like, they've gone to, like, I've had, like, at some events, people have shown up, and for the most part, everybody's great, and we're having a great time, and, you know, we're supporting a local business. It's all good. But then I'll get, like, an inbox. Sure, when I was too afraid to say hello to you, but I was sitting in the corner by myself. I want to see you. I just wanted to touch you. Like, that kind of stuff happens. I'm like, that's not cool. And then we had the lady come to my house. I'm like, nah, we ain't just going to blanket invite anybody and everybody. It's all public telling everybody where we're going to be, what time we're going to be there. Can't do that. And then there was one location, which I'm not going to name, because when we announced we were doing Beyond the Mics for, I don't know, May, June, July, and August, a number of businesses offered their spaces. And there was one, because we would go and we'd check it out. We look at the layout. We try and figure out we're going to have a special menu and drink specials and try to, you know, accommodate the attendees, but also work with the existing business, because we want the business to do well also. That was part of the point. So there was one establishment that made, like, the short list. It was between this place and ultimately where we went for the last Beyond the Mic, which was Mr. B's. So at the last minute, we opted to go with Mr. B's just because it can accommodate anything and everything that we need as far as hosting an event. So the other place that we didn't choose, it was like a last-minute decision, there was a shooting a half block away that same night. And at that moment, I realized,

0: realized, even though it would have nothing to do with us, if we held an event at an establishment, a restaurant, a lounge, a bar, whatever, and there was a shooting or a shooting nearby, and God forbid one of our attendees got hurt, I would not forgive myself. And we were on borrowed time anyway before something really, really bad happened. Because in the city of Milwaukee, like, it's just a matter of time before there's a melee or a fight or something that happens not even associated with us or what we're doing or the bar or the restaurant that we're at, but something nearby can happen. So what troubled me was that location that we were considering had a parking garage across the street. And had we had it at that venue, and I'm glad that we didn't, people could have been walking, like leaving the venue or leaving, you know, our event, going to their car or maybe going to another restaurant or going to another bar, because we typically have our Beyond the Mics right around happy hour. But obviously people will stay much longer. And I could not imagine if somebody got hurt, because I would get blamed for it. Radio host Sherwin Hughes has radio event. Three people get shot. They'd blame me for that. It's too much risk. So I tell you what, if you all want to have an event, go ahead. Send your boy an invite. I'll come say hi. I'll come have a drink with y'all, but I'm not sponsoring it. 101.7 The Truth ain't, we don't need additional liability around here. I'll tell you what, I have Vivian King do an event. I'll go to her event.
1: You know, her show starts today.
0: I see. Somebody brought her a congratulations balloon.
1: Yeah.
0: Very happy for her. Can't wait to listen. I'm assuming you're going to listen too. Why would you not? What do you mean? Yes, you are going to listen.
1: Well,
0: it's
1: you
0: mandatory.
1: Know.
0: Not, I don't want no excuse.
1: I'm here from, you know, early in the morning to the afternoon. So I get all my radio in by 12.
0: You know what? You probably do, because you have 2 hours of Homer and Bailey. Then you got 3 hours of me just having a fit about everything. I'd imagine, yeah, you probably are done after my show.
1: I'm done. I don't listen to any of the afternoon shows. No disrespect to them. It's just I'm radioed out. But I will check in occasionally on the Hughes Views 414 on YouTube.
0: Ain't nothing there, bro. And that channel is ghost town.
1: Oh, you're done? You done?
0: Not done, but hosting a show. I had freedom and flexibility, and it was fun, but I also realized doing a show 5 days a week from 7 o'clock until 8 o'clock in the summer, like, cuts into my life, into my social life. And, yeah, I suppose I could go do stuff, you know, after 8, but it was still another responsibility. So I do a 3-hour show here, which takes a hell of a lot of preparation. Go home, do whatever, go to meetings, have lunch, rest a little bit, and then have to put together a whole nother show? Uh-uh, that's too much. And it was cutting into, like, I don't want to sit in front of a damn microphone all day long. And I do appreciate all the folks that reached out and, you know, want me to continue it. I have to live somewhat of a life. I can't just have a life in front of a microphone, because I'm also starting to see what my sunset looks like. I've been doing broadcasting in this city at a number of different radio stations for 18 years. That's enough. Now, don't plan on going anywhere yet, but I'm starting to see what, because I don't want to be doing this so long where time has passed me by and I'm not good at it anymore, but I just do it because I've been doing it. I'm going to be gone long before then. If and or when I'm going to go out, ladies and gentlemen, I'm going to go out on my terms. I'm going to go out on top, not on the bottom. Because that's what they'll remember. They'll remember, oh, Sherwin, he stayed way too long. He sucked.
1: I miss calling in and giving my own thoughts.
0: I had to block your phone number.
1: How did you block my phone number? I only called like maybe 3 times.
0: Dude, how you gonna troll me?
1: Because I...
0: And you pretended to be a transgender woman named Martha saying that we were gonna protest my show.
1: You
0: the show that
1: it.
0: You produced.
1: You believed it, too.
0: You got too much time on your hands,
1: it was awesome,
0: bro.
1: You know?
0: That's was a prank, you know, call.
1: Yeah, it was just like, you know, happen to be on YouTube, and I say, oh, I see your live thing, and I scroll, I click on your thing, and I say, oh, you're talking about such and such, and I say, huh. Why would I just give him a call in to spice up his night, you know?
0: Oh, you got mad because I went after the pink and purple-haired socialist. Which
1: I'd be getting mad.
0: I know you did. You took time out of your evening to prank call me, to make up a whole, like, identity. But that's indicative of your generation, because y'all can reinvent yourselves online and take on different...

0: personalities. I found it weird, and I didn't need the distraction.
1: It wasn't that weird. It was literally right after.
0: It was super weird.
1: It was right after we shot the thing at the Midtown.
0: Xavier, you pretended, you pretended to be a transgender woman, made up a name and a personality, and called my YouTube radio show to troll me. Bro, that's weird. Thought it was funny.
1: Yes, me and my barber, when you called back, I was literally in the barber chair when you called me back, and I was doing the voice. It was so funny.
0: Do a poll and ask people if that was weird or not. You don't want them results.
1: I don't know. You know, the people here don't even celebrate Halloween. Why do I care about their opinion?
0: I'm just trying to tell you, what I tell you with a grain of salt. A straight heterosexual black man cosplaying as a transgender woman named Martha that's a Democratic socialist to troll me on my YouTube channel is weird, bro.
1: No, like, it was great. Me and my barber and a lot of the producers, we had a great laugh. It was so funny.
0: That also means that they're weird too.
1: No, I'm not saying
0: there's not a lot of weird people, but if I do weird stuff, I wouldn't want nobody to know. And just because you and your barber and whatever thought it was funny don't mean it ain't weird.
1: No, it is weird to you because you got pranked and you were sitting here the next day.
0: Xavier,
1: waiting for Martha to come knock on your window. And I just had to tell you, hey, bro, it was a prank. They're not coming for you.
0: If I cosplay as a transgender woman, I want all of y'all to tell me that I'm weird. Whether it's funny or not. I just want y'all to be clear about this. If Sherwin Hughes pretends to be a transgender woman named Martha, I'm going to need one of y'all to check on me and get my medications refilled. As funny as it may be, as a black man, another black man that does that, weird.
1: You're just obsessed with your illusion of masculinity. See, I'm very comfortable in my masculinity. I'm very comfortable in my masculinity. I'm a very alpha male presenting kind of male, you know, and you know, I can act a little goofy for a couple laughs.
0: Not that
1: and everyone in the chat right now, they're laughing, and I was laughing, and you just weren't on the laughing end. You were just waiting for Martha and all the people to come to prove you right, and I was just like, I just got to let this guy know.
0: I can't get mad if you want to cosplay as somebody in drag. Like, I got to accept that stuff as a part of. But what I think people will do, I'm a masculine alpha males will never cosplay as a transgender woman named Martha. But whatever, we ain't going to agree on that. So I'm going to take a break, come back. I'm going to continue having a masculine conversation in which I'm not going to cosplay as a woman named Martha. Because I think sometimes when people do that, that's who they actually like feel like on the inside. And if that's the case, like, I'm all for that. Like, I want people, I've long said, I don't like when people have to hide and be in the closet. Because we're unfair to people that want to actually be themselves, and because society has all these rules and we're very discriminatory and bigoted. Like, I'd feel more comfortable, Xavier, if you came to work wearing a full dress, a wig, and
1: you
0: makeup.
1: You would like that.
0: No,
1: because you're fantasizing about it now. I just did a change my voice.
0: You were very good at it, too.
1: I was.
0: If that would make you, like, a more comfortable, like, confident person, like, I would support that. But what people do is they joke around with it. Like, oh, I just, like, when straight dudes, like, tell, like, gay jokes and stuff, think they're sometimes kind of flirting with the idea of, like, well, if I actually come out, how will people react to me? But we're not going to solve this problem today. But either way, I respect what choices people make if they're being true to themselves. Because when people have to hide and mask who they really are and their true identity, like, that's when people get angry and they're on edge all the time. I believe like a whole bunch of like crazy people and like murderers and mass shooters feel trapped in a body that they don't want to be in. And because they can't realize who they really are, they get angry and they get violent. So here's what I say. Purple wigs for everybody. You know what I mean? All right. The Truth with Sherwin Hughes. I'll be right back.
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We put a poll up on YouTube asking about Halloween. I've always been told that, you know, Halloween is an evil and spooky holiday in which religious people, because it's anti-religious. I don't see it as that. I see it as just, it's a good time in which people can, you know, put on wigs and explore different personalities. I also believe, this is a personal belief, that Halloween allows you to explore personalities and characters that you can't normally do any other time of the year, but that is the excuse. Like when women dress up in what I would say oftentimes are very inappropriate costumes, because they actually feel like that deep down inside, and Halloween allows people to express themselves without judgment, right? I told a story many, many years ago, how I think I was in seventh grade or eighth grade, where myself and my classmates, we're all going to dress up because we had a Halloween thing at school. We're all going to dress up as women. We're going to wear our mother's clothes. And it was like, I don't know, 9 or 10 of us that were all going to, you know, wear wigs and makeup and blouses and all that and skirts and high heels. And it was going to be very funny. I think we're in seventh or eighth grade at the time. And my mother laid out an outfit for me. I got up that next morning. I looked at the clothes, and I'm probably 13 years old, 12, 13 maybe. And I was like, ain't no way, I couldn't do it. Even as a joke, even to be funny, I felt disgusting thinking about wearing women's clothes. Like, I didn't see the humor in it. And maybe, you know, was that homophobia? I don't know what it was. I know that I did not feel comfortable. Because when I saw the clothes laid out, I was like, I'm not putting on a skirt. Now, here's what's crazy. All my other friends did, and maybe there is, I don't know, maybe a stigma, because they always try to make, they've always been scared.

0: scared of the masculinity of black men. If you look at the number of black characters and actors and in sitcoms, the number of black men that have dressed up as women and play women characters, I think that there's something deep and psychological about that, because the masculinity of black men has always been something that America has feared. And maybe I internalize that. I just know that I find it uncomfortable, at least for me, to embrace that kind of identity. And I can't necessarily hide behind the holidays. Like, oh, it's Halloween, I'm gonna dress up like a woman. I'd rather dress up like the Wolfman or Dracula, you know what I mean? Or a Frankenstein, not Wanda. So come to find out that Halloween spending is going to reach $13.5 billion nationwide. So even though the number of people that responded to our poll, the overwhelming number at 68%, do not celebrate Halloween, well, somebody is, because $13 billion essentially for a single weekend or a single day, which is Saturday, October 31st, is a tremendous amount of money. But then there's something else that I've noticed, and we talk about this, you know, every year when Halloween comes up, trick-or-treating in different communities and neighborhoods. And what I have found and have been told, you know, local news is going to cover it, and trick-or-treating is going to take place. Sometimes they have night trick-or-treating, which I never recommend. A bunch of kids dressed up in Halloween costumes getting candy from strangers at night. There's just something about that that seems unsafe. But I also remember the era when parents had to go through with a fine-tooth comb their children's Halloween candy because people were putting foreign objects in the candy. I know you guys remember that. If you're of a certain age, people would find needles and all sorts of foreign objects in the candy. So you'd have to smash the candy and make sure there was no needles in it. Like, that's just frightening. But what I, and maybe I'm the only one that has a problem with it, or I'm the only one who's willing to vocalize it, because I know that people that live elsewhere outside of Milwaukee have their thoughts and opinions about Milwaukee, because you can read how they feel about us online. You know, whenever our mayor does something, whenever there's a crime in Milwaukee, and our local news stations that always have a social media component post about a story or somebody getting killed or shot or, you know, these takeovers, whatever, they always have these really, really horrible and negative things to say about the culture and the social climate in Milwaukee, right? Why are you sending your kids out to those communities to trick or treat? Why are we doing that? I don't know if we know, understand, or appreciate how hated we actually are. I think it's very, very tough, because black folks see how we've been victimized, but don't look at the people that are victimizing us as the oppressor. So I'm going to take a break. When I come back, I'm going to give you, I probably shouldn't even do this, but the trick-or-treat times in surrounding neighborhoods. Like, do y'all know what I'm talking about? When a bunch of black kids go out to, like, go to Burlington and Cedarburg and Elkhorn and Elm Grove and Fox Point and Franklin and Germantown and Glendale and Grafton and Greendale and Greenfield and Hales Corners, when we don't live out there, but we'll send our kids or we'll drive our kids out to these lily white suburban communities that fundamentally hate everything about us, but we'll send our kids out there to trick or treat. Like, I just wish we would stop doing that, because I'm actually worried for our kids' safety. I'm gonna take a break, come back, give you guys the trick-or-treat times in surrounding neighborhoods. I wish we would just trick-or-treat in Milwaukee. The Truth with Sherwin Hughes will be right back.
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0: Hi, this is Sherwin Hughes from 101.7 The Truth, and I want to talk to you about something bigger than just buying a house. I'm talking about building a legacy. Owning a home isn't just about four walls and a roof. 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
1: 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It's all about mindset, money, and real estate, helping you take the next step toward building a better future. Let's talk to Ron. Hello, Ron. How are you doing?
2: Hey, thanks for taking my call, man. I like the subject of Halloween, but when I was little, I was like 5 or 6, man. I didn't like Halloween that much, man. I got assaulted when I had my costume on. I got assaulted when I was 5 or 6. These girls, they was always trying to pull on my Snickers bar, you know? And since I was like 5 or 6, it was like fun size, and I got assaulted. I didn't like it. But as an adult, I like it now. And here's up to those that want to do night trick-or-treating, Bayview and Walker, a lot of folks there. They got night trick-or-treating, and man, they give out the drinks for the adults. They give out pizza and all that stuff. But I like Halloween now as an adult. But as a kid, I was traumatized. But thanks for taking my call.
1: Hang on a second. Did Ron just call us and say a bunch of girls used to pull on a Snickers bar? What's wrong with people? I'm our producer identifying as a transgender. Ron is over here calling. This is why we can't have nice things. This is exactly. Sometimes I wonder if I was born at the wrong time. You know what I mean? I think. All right, here we go. You guys want to go trick-or-treating those communities? I don't recommend it. I think it's tacky. I think it's disrespectful because, like, the amount of complaints that we have, because, you know, a lot of those people in those suburban enclaves are very racist, and they moved, like, Milwaukee has lost population for a number of reasons, but a lot of times people have moved out of this city to get away from us. There's a whole thing called white flight, whereas we moved here to the city from, you know, the South, white families left. They went out to suburbs. Sometimes they even left the state. It's a real thing. But we'll send our kids to the same communities that don't want black people out there, but we'll send our kids. Like, that just sounds like an unnecessary vulnerability to me. But all right, here we go. Halloween is one of those holidays that everyone can enjoy, and this story is brought to you courtesy of Fox6Now.com and the Fox6Now.com Halloween headquarters was created to give you the upper hand on learning trick-or-treat times, where the best haunted houses can be found, and provide you with some direction on finding that great costume this Halloween. Also noting that via our YouTube poll, 69% of you, when asked, do you celebrate Halloween, say no. I do, because this is a fun weekend for me. In fact, because Halloween is on a Saturday, I got big plans that Saturday. I'm not dressing up. I was going to dress up. In fact, I was going to have a whole Halloween party. That fell flat. Had some technical difficulties with that. But I'm going to go out and enjoy the weekend. For me, it's just, you know, another day or another reason, I suppose, to celebrate. All right.

0: Here we go. Trick or treat times, Beaver Dam. All these are on Halloween. So every community is having their trick or treat on Halloween. 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A lot of night trick or treating. Cedarburg, from 5 until 8 p.m. This is all on Halloween, all on Saturday, October 31st. Cudahy, 5 to 8 p.m. Delafield, 5 to 8 p.m. East Troy. I'll be damned if y'all go out to East Troy and trick-or-treat from 5 until 7:30 p.m. Elkhorn, 5 to 7 p.m. Elm Grove, 5:30 to 7:30 p.m. Fox Point, 1 to 4 p.m. Franklin, 4 to 7 p.m. Germantown, 5:30 to 7:30. Glendale, 1 to 4 p.m. Grafton, 4 to 7 p.m. Greendale, 4 to 7 p.m. Hales Corners, 4 to 7 p.m. Hartford, the city of Hartford, 4 to 6 p.m. Jackson, 6 to 8 p.m. Nope. Johnson Creek, yep, 5:30 to 7 p.m. Kenosha, 4 to 7 p.m. Kewaskum, 5 to 7 p.m. Y'all better not drive to Lake Mills and trick-or-treat from 6 to 8 p.m. Menominee Falls, 5:30 to 7:30 p.m. Mequon, 4 to 7 p.m. Merton, it's going to be dark. I don't know how I feel about our kids going and getting free candy in the dark in Mount Pleasant. Milwaukee is having its trick-or-treat from 5 until 7 p.m. Please be careful. Go with your kids. Don't send them out there by themselves. Maguanago, 4 to 6 p.m. They're having two, 4 to 6 and 4 to 7 in Maguanago. Muskego, 6 to 8 p.m. Neshota, I don't even know where that is. 5 to 8 p.m. New Berlin, 4 to 7 p.m. Oak Creek, 4 to 6 p.m. Oconomowoc, 6 to 8 p.m. Pewaukee, 4 to 7 p.m. Another Pewaukee trick-or-treat from 4 to 7. There's two Pewaukee trick-or-treats both at the same time. Pleasant Prairie, 3 to 6 p.m. Port Washington, 4 to 7 p.m. Racine, don't you dare go to Racine. 5 to 7 p.m., Richfield, 3 to 6 p.m., Saukville, Sheboygan, 1 to 4, 7 to 4. All right, that's enough. The lunch break is up next.
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1: And one thing about me, I'm a tough cookie, but I know what I can't do. And I'm not suffering. All right? I fought my whole life. I'm all right.
2: Excuse me, Cletus. Hop over this, man.
1: Yeah, I wasn't doing it. So I was like, I'm not paying $1,000 to sleep on somebody's couch.
0: Grab your lunch, hit send on that email, and get ready for the best hour of your day.
3: My way of thinking is that the parents do all they can, but once the kids leave out that door, whatever have you, they make their own decisions. I don't care if you're 9 or 99, it's still your decision about the situations that you get involved yourself in.
2: We talking about taxpaying citizens. Look into their taxes. Look into this. We talking about elected officials doing backdoor deals, and somehow she still want to blame immigrants. That's what we talking about right now. We following the money, and you still want to blame black people and immigrants and welfare and all of these things for policies and backdoor deals that put poor people in worse position.
0: Now, live from the American Family Insurance Studio at the 3rd Street Market Hall.
1: Like you said, they want to pad their pockets, but they need a reason to push things through. And I guess the low-hanging fruit is, okay, well, this is a problem, right? Y'all want to fix the problem, and they just hope nobody looks into it like, wait, when did food trucks become an issue?
0: Here are your hosts, Ray Nitti and maybe Shannon.
2: What up, y'all? Welcome back. Welcome back. It is Monday. Yes, it is Monday. What a Monday it is. What a Monday it is. Man, man, man. What a weekend, too. Brewers win. Shannon, what'd it do?
1: Man, what's up? What's up? Happy to be back. Another week.
2: Just getting it all together in here, man. You know, you get too much time off and things just get a little haywire for me over here. I'm just getting my headphones on, Shannon. How was your weekend?
1: You saying you want to be on 7 days a week? Look, they gave you too much time off. You got to be on 7 days. My suggestion.
2: Welcome, y'all. This is your favorite two with your favorite crew in the brew, the Lunch Break crew. Ray Nitti, maybe Shannon, DJ Brother Z holding us down with the production and sound. And it is Monday, y'all, and it is time to eat. I'm telling y'all, it's time to eat. We're going to eat good today. We have a special guest coming in today, Shannon. I'm going to tell them about that a little later. But before we get into all of that, Shannon, please tell the people where they can find us at.
1: Of course. Make sure you follow your host, first and foremost, Ray Nitti, R-A-Y-N-I-T-T-I, across all platforms. You can also follow me. I am Maybe Shannon, M-A-Y-B-E-S-H-A-N-N-O-N, across all platforms. And you can also find us on Facebook. We are The Lunch Break on Facebook. That's where we continue our conversations. You don't want to miss out on any of that. Like I said, go to Facebook and find our group, The Lunch Break. We are also on YouTube. So if you're about to get out of your car, but you want to continue to listen, we are 101.7 The Truth on YouTube. You can join the chat where our cousins hang out at. The conversations get fun in there, and we sometimes read them on air, but it's better to be there. See them happening in real time, man. Make sure you head over to YouTube and join the chat. You can also give us a call. 833-212-1017 would be the number to dial. You can text that number as well. The number is 833-212-1017.
2: Man, yes, yes, yes. That is the number to dial. That is the number to dial. You can just throw these headphones on real quick. Our cousin just pulled in, y'all. We got to get our cousin set up real quick with some headphones. I told y'all we had a special guest, Shannon. Special guest popped in today. Please introduce I'm going to let you get set first. I'm sorry. You know how men like to rush women out the door. Like, come on, woman. Taking you so long. Why you ain't never ready? You said the movie started at 7,
1: don't you? Get my headphones. Look, she trying to get her headphones.
2: No, I'm sorry. I'm that cousin that be, you know, I'm like my brother sometimes. But while we get our cousin set up, y'all, she got the throwback shirt on, too, the D.A.R.E. shirt, man. Before I came here, Shannon, because, you know, I got here in 98.
1: Oh, my God.
2: You know, D.A.R.E. was big back in in the Virgin Islands. Yes, it was. It was huge, actually. It was huge.
1: Then, that's what's up. They had a good run here, too.
2: D.A.R.E. had the

0: Was they didn't have the crime dog, did they? Was McGriff?
1: I thought so.
0: Wasn't he the mascot first, the crime dog?
1: McGriff? I thought so.
0: Okay.
1: Could be a Mandela effect. I don't know.
0: We going to get into that later. Because it's a movie I know happened that they telling me didn't happen. But, cousin, please tell our family that who's just joining us today, tell them about yourself and what we're going to be getting into today, because I got a lot of questions for you.
2: Okay. Hi, my name is Caitlin Lawrence. I work at Safe and Sound. I'm a program manager for Districts 4 and 5. And today we're just going to be talking about Safe and Sound and the work that we do and keeping the community safe.
0: Mm. Man, you got something real quick, Shannon, you want
1: to? Yeah, thank you for joining us, Kaylin. I'm super excited to get into this interview.
0: All right. Thank you. Okay. So, you know, how was your weekend first? You know, before we just get into your bit, you know, I want to know what my cousin was doing. what you was doing, cuz?
2: It was a chill weekend. I didn't really do much. I just kind of relaxed.
0: Okay, understood. Because, like, stay out of my business. I don't know you like that. Asking me questions. All right, we're going to get into this interview, man. For our listeners who don't know, Safe and Sound has spent nearly 3 decades working alongside residents, youth, law enforcement, businesses, and community organizations across Milwaukee and Racine. What is the mission in your words?
2: So the mission of Safe and Sound is we unite residents, youth, and law enforcement to create safer, more empowered neighborhoods and give out community resources. So a lot of the times when we go door to door, I like to say we're the hooker-uppers. So we have resources if you need to know about resources, if you need to know about events coming up, if you need help with something, we're your people to contact.
0: Nice. How long would you say Safe and Sound has been in existence? Give us a little brief history of Safe and Sound.
2: So Safe and Sound has been around for a long time now.

0: Yeah, of course, of course. So your title is program manager for District 4 and 5. What does that look like day to day for you?
1: So day to day, so a little bit about the neighborhoods also. So we serve 5 of the 7 police districts in the city of Milwaukee. So we work in districts 2, districts 3, districts 4, 5, and 7. So I am over districts 4 and 5. So district 4 is far north, so that's going to be Granville, West Lawn area. And then district 5 is more a little more central, so it's going to be United Community area, Harambe, and Amani. So on a day-to-day, it really depends on what my teams have going on. So a lot of the times we do door-to-door outreach. So we go out, we knock on doors, we tell people about what's going on, whether that's free events coming up, youth programming. We go to into schools. So we go into schools and we teach youth about youth preventing violence. So teaching them about drug and alcohols, what not to do, what's safe. Teach them about peer pressures, healthy relationships, just a lot of things that we feel like are tools that they can use for growing up. So we do a lot of that. We have a lot of block clubs. So on a normal week, we have at least 2 to 3 block clubs that we go to where we hear residents' concerns, hear about the plans they have, anything they may need help with, whether that's reckless driving in their neighborhood. We may talk to them about possibly getting a speed bump or even like having a block party to get to know your neighbors more. So it really depends on the day, but it's a lot of work, a lot of boots on the ground, a lot of busy work being out in the community.
0: Definitely. And it sounds like you said you guys listen to the residents' needs, and your model starts with listening to residents and helping them lead the changes they want. So what do you hear when you listen? What do you think the biggest concerns that you hear are?
1: I think the biggest concerns that we hear from residents is that they don't know where to start and they don't know who to contact anytime they have any issues, really. I know that recently a lot of the big issues that residents have been talking about is for sure reckless driving. That's one of the main concerns. Mm-hmm. Reckless driving has been a big issue, and then as well as gun violence. And then the third thing I would say is there not being enough youth activities in the community. So them feeling like youth don't have much to do when it's not the summer outside of school. So those are the top 3 things that we hear residents talk about. And I feel like it all does relate back to youth, right? They want kids to be able to play out in the street or in their front yard without having to worry about getting hit, having to cross the street without having to worry about that. And then for gun violence, I think a lot of people or residents have been impacted by gun violence, whether that's having a gun in their home and having someone accidentally use it or a child accidentally find it, or rather that's being shot while they're sitting in the living room, right? So these are all things that on day-to-day residents have concerns about. And then that goes back to the youth programming. So a lot of youth just either not being in school, or if they are in school, what else are they doing outside of school, right? So yeah, those are just some of the main concerns that we hear.
2: I got one, Shannon, just based off of the answers that you gave, right?
0: For sure.
2: So we do hear that, right? Where people say, oh, it's not enough for the kids to do, right? But then you have some folks that would say, oh, it's a lot for the kids to do. They're just not getting to it. In your opinion and the work that you are doing, what is your take on that? Then I got a part two of the question.
1: My take on that is I have to agree with the fact that there are things for youth to do. Mm-hmm. I think it's all about how it's promoted, how it's marketed, right? Mm-hmm. A lot of kids are big on social media. A lot of the work that we do is door-to-door, or a lot of other nonprofit organizations or youth-serving agencies, they probably aren't following them on social media. Because when youth log on social media, they're not looking for events or things to do. They're trying to see what the celebrities are doing, what their friends are doing. Mm-hmm. So I think it's a matter of how do we make sure they know what's going on? How do we make sure we're keeping them informed on what's going on in their neighborhood or in their community? And then also, how do we make it appeal to them, right? Yeah. So what's going to be there for them to take away, or how is it going to be fun for them to do? So I think

0: listening to the youth and what they want is one of the biggest things that matters, because we have to throw events. We have to do things that they're going to want to come to.
1: Yeah. When we come back, I'm going to ask the part two when we come back. Don't go anywhere, y'all. We are live right here on the award-winning 101.7 The Truth. Don't go anywhere. We'll be right back.

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5: 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On the

0: Happy Monday. You are now punched in on your lunch break with the Lunch Break Crew, Ray Nitty, Maybe Shannon, DJ Brother Z holding us down with the production and sound, live on the award-winning 101.7 The Truth. We are kicking it with our cousin today, Caitlin Lawrence, program manager at Save and Sound. I almost said executive director. I don't want nobody trying, you know what I'm saying? Come, like, what'd you tell them you was? But I had a continuation of the question for you. You had mentioned about gun violence and so forth and the ways you all support families, right? We had the mayor here, Chevy. We also had Office of Community Wellness and Safety here, right? And I asked them both the same question I'm going to ask you as well, right? We see all the stats. Crime is down. Violent crime is down. Shooting is down. But for some reason, the community doesn't feel that. How do you go about saying, hey, we're celebrating that, you know, crime is down, but still saying, I understand it don't feel like it. Did I ask that? Was that clear enough?
1: Yeah.
0: Okay.
1: I think it was clear. So how do we go about celebrating that?
0: Okay, maybe I wasn't clear. Okay. So how do we deal with the celebration of crime is down, right? But in reality, people don't feel like crime is down. So, for instance, I cringe when I see people celebrating that violence is down or crime is down. But then, because I still hear 14-year-old was shot, or Office of Community Wellness and Safety had to go on scene because a 9-year-old was sleeping in her room and got shot and killed. So for those families that are living in these communities, how do we balance that? I guess that's the proper question.
1: I think the right way to balance that is, I would say to stay informed and to pay attention to what's going on. I think on a month-to-month, maybe if everyone knows the statistics of what's going on with gun violence, like how many people were shot, where they were shot, when they were shot, what time of day, and things like that, I think it would make the small wins easier to celebrate. I know that every month in every district, the police officers host crime and safety. So you're able to go whatever police district you live closest to and hear those stats. How many shootings were there? How many homicides were there? Where was it? What time of day? You're able to hear those stats on a monthly basis because it's once a month. And then you're also able to ask questions. How are we staying safe? How is this? Why did it go down? Why did it maybe go up this month? Mm-hmm. What can we as residents do to prevent these things from happening, or what precautions can we make? So I think just staying informed is the best way to kind of know when you should and when you shouldn't celebrate. I think anytime we can prevent gun violence, like you said, those small wins, I think they are still wins, mm-hmm. because we did.

0: did. There were people who didn't, who were saved and who didn't get shot.
1: Mm-hmm.
0: So anytime, like, that's still a win. But yeah, we shouldn't celebrate yet until everyone feels like it's a win and everyone feels safe.
1: Yeah. And yeah, I'm not saying that we shouldn't. Let me not say it like that, because that sounds like, what we celebrate for? People yeah. still not, because we should celebrate crime going down. It was more so, how do we balance that? You know, because, like, yeah, we know the stats, but in reality, people may feel a certain thing. But thank you all for that. Shannon.
2: For sure.
1: I know Shannon got some more questions for you.
2: Of course. So you mentioned that people are in the communities, right? And you guys work hand in hand with the neighbors and the residents, and you help them turn ideas into action. Can you give us an example, like a story where, like, a resident had an idea that turned into action?
0: Yeah, so actually one example of a resident, I would say, would be in District 7. And I bring up this example because it's right by my job and where our building is located. But we have a resident who is a block captain, and his name is Jim. And he recently decided to talk about the issue of reckless driving. And because of that, he wanted to get bump outs. I know you guys have been seeing the bump outs around the city. I know it's kind of controversial, but he wanted to get bump outs in his neighborhood. So all up and down near Fond du Lac on the side street, you can see that there's mm-hmm. more bump outs and there's more speed bumps. So that's something that him and his block club advocated for. And we got to see in real time how quickly they went up. Mm-hmm. I remember coming to work and I'm like, these were not here. Like, why? What happened? Like, why are these here? What's the story behind it? And that's when we found out that the residents felt like they needed it to feel safer, to make people slow down when they're driving up and down the neighborhood that they live in. So that's one example of a resident coming up with something and it being brought to life right away.
2: Nice. And we talk about getting people involved and how residents are getting involved, but how are young people involved in your work, not just as recipients, but as leaders as well?
0: So a way that young people are involved in the work is anytime we have any youth event, we make sure to at least have one youth let us know what they picture for the idea. So that way they're coming up with a plan and what they want to see and kind of seeing it brought to life. And then on top of that, a lot of the schools that we work in, we also are able to have them make kind of their own youth council. So they get to become a mini youth council and they get to advocate for whatever it is that they want. So I know a lot of kids, when we go to the schools, and this is like all ages, so it's middle school, high school, and even some grades younger than middle school, but they talk about the things they want to see in their neighborhood. Sometimes they say there's a lot of trash. Sometimes they say they want a better park. So we make sure that we show them how they can bring their idea to life, right? So what is it that you want? How do you want to do it? And then who do you want to help you? And how can you tell your friends and your classmates or your neighbors to help you? And then they come up with a plan and then they kind of present it to us and we take those ideas and we help them make those come to life.
1: Nice. I know you got another question about young people, Shen.
2: Yeah, of course. So what are the young people telling you that they need most from adults?
0: The young people tell us a
1: Turn her mic up, Brother Z.
3: It's up all the way. Mic is up all the way.
1: No. I'm, that was sarcasm.
0: The young people always tell us that the thing that they want most is for adults to listen to them. Right? That's the main thing that they want. They want to feel like their voice matters. They want to feel like we're asking them questions about them and their future and what they want versus talking at them all the time. So they're always like, yeah, I'm like, my family talks at me. They're telling me what I need to do, but they're not asking me, what do I want to do when I get older? What do I want to do when I graduate? Like, they're not asking those questions. It's just more so talking at them about what they need to change and what they need versus what they want to do. So that's a lot of the things that the young people always say to us is, we want adults to listen to us. We want to feel heard.
2: Okay, all right. So I also see that there is a breakfast Friday, October 16th. Can you tell me more about that and what people can expect?
0: Yes. So Hope has an address.

0: So, for about three decades, Safe and Sound has been working with residents, youth, and community to build safer neighborhoods. So, we have an annual breakfast that we host every year. It's a celebration of people, partnerships, and a lot of stories for how we're transforming the communities every day and what's going on. So, this year, it's going to be this Friday, October 16th, and it's going to be at Discovery World. And we have a lot of honorees that we are honoring at the event and a lot of stories being told. And we actually are still selling tickets. So we will actually be at, we'll be selling tickets in person at Summer of 85. It's on MLK Drive this Wednesday, October 14th, between 6 and 8. So if you want to pull up and get a ticket in person, that's the best time to do it. If not, you can visit our website and we have a link there where people are able to purchase tickets as well.
1: And y'all honoring six people, I see here.
0: Yes.
1: Do you want to, if you feel like you got time to go and run it, or is it a surprise?
0: I can talk about maybe two of them.
1: Okay, that sounds good.
0: So one of the honorees that we are honoring for Collective Impact, we're honoring Alderman Mark Chambers.
1: Okay.
0: So that's one of the honorees. And then another honoree that we have that we're honoring for public safety and her work in the community is going to be Captain Teresa Janik, and she is the captain of District 4 Police.
1: Nice. Yeah. Well, anything you want to share with our listeners before you get up out of here today?
0: No, I think I said everything.
1: All right. Well, thank you all. Don't go anywhere. When we come back, we will get right into what's popping with Shannon right here on the award-winning 101.7 The Truth.

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0: 97 The Truth. And we are at that point of the day where we doing what's popping with Shannon, as y'all heard with the intro and all. But we're going to get right into it, okay? So it's time for What's Popping with Shannon. And today we have heartbreaking news involving two lives lost just 8 days apart, involving the same network, I want to say. We have Michaela Page, also known to reality TV viewers as Cash from Now That's TV's Real West Coast Baddies. She was just 29 and has died. The network identified her following a fatal shooting downtown Oakland early Sunday, October 11th. And that video has been going viral. According to Oakland police officers, responded shortly after 1:30 in the morning and found a woman suffering from a gunshot wound. She was taken to a hospital where she died. Police arrested another woman from Richmond in connection with the shooting. As of this morning, authorities have not publicly released what the woman's name or explained what led to the shooting. Her cousin described her as a woman with dreams of building businesses and working in modeling and makeup. A close friend remembered Cash as somebody who encouraged her to do better and pushed her toward her potential. Cousins. So that's the part that I want you guys to hold on to, right? Because I feel like these lives have been a lot of times when people from reality TV pass away, we remember them as clips or a character we watched on TV. But as her family described, she was a person with dreams and ambition and potential. 8 days earlier, we have a 47-year-old named Ulysses Tyke Davis, known as Bear, who was fatally shot outside Warfield Theater in San Francisco. He was working security at a Baddies USA chat event. So he was a father of six, and a brother-in-law told local reporters that Davis's wife and two children had witnessed his shooting. Authorities say a woman had been escorted out after a disruption at the event and ended up shooting him. Shakia Vanderbilt was 32 and has been charged with the murder and additional firearm offenses. The charges are allegations, and she has not been convicted yet, right? But I think what matters most here is the question of, is using violence for content affecting how people handle conflict in real life? Because we have two murders that pretty much come from the same type of reality TV, right? And like I said before, these people have lives, they have ambition, they have family members, and some people are just being affected in the crossfire, right? So I guess as we become more used to seeing content of people being violent, do we forget that these are people? And also, does it begin to affect how people are handling things in real life? So, Ray, what you thinking?
1: I feel like, how can I say this? I feel like, and baddies, please don't take this personal or whatever, but
0: they gonna come upside your head. You better no, I'm just
1: kidding. No, but I real answer is, like, I feel like baddies life and street life is one in the same. It's like two in the same. It's like

0: literally go on the show to fight and turn up and beat whoever you could beat. And then you go out in the club and you create content, drinking, fighting, and doing more of that. And then they sell that over and over and over and over again. And I don't want to sound insensitive at all, because lives are lost. You feel what I'm saying? And it is, lives are being lost based off of the illusion that these type of lifestyles are to be desired or to be championed or celebrated, or really even acting like a baddie is a real thing. You know, like, I don't know, man. It's just like, the energy you put out is the energy that you get in return, or seeks you out. So it's like, I don't, and I'm not saying random things can't happen to good people. You feel what I'm saying? Because it can. But I just really have issue with, like, the culture of just showing the worst of us all the time, fam. And then we be so sad when, you know, the outcome happens that was publicized on TV, or it's like, I don't know, Shannon. It's just, it's kind of irritating. You know what I'm saying? Like, we push that culture, and now people think their way to being known or famous or getting paid is by fighting and going online and showing how good they hands is. And I don't see the benefit in it, other than, you know, people feeling like, oh, I'm popping now and I'm on this and I'm on that. But at what cost? What do it cost you to, you know what I'm saying? Your peace?
1: Right. Mm-hmm. I completely agree with what you're saying, because I do feel like these viral moments of handling conflict poorly is just becoming like how people get attention. And people, I feel like attention is the new currency, right? In a lot of ways, like a lot of people want to be an influencer because they're like, okay, this is the easy way out. But like you said, at what cost? It sounds like they're losing more than they're gaining. They're putting a stain on their name. A lot of these like fights are crazy. Like, people losing teeth. People mm-hmm. like genuinely are ending up messed up behind this stuff. And at the same time, it's one of those things where it's becoming, I think, so normal to see this stuff online. Like, I didn't really talk about the video that surfaced of the girl Cash that was killed, but she was in a fight. And like, this video is everywhere. She was in a fight with somebody, and her friend decided, oh, I want to get involved in this too, right? And mm-hmm. she comes with a gun, and I believe she tried to pistol whip the girl that Cash was fighting, but the gun goes off and she shoots her own friend in the head, and now her friend's laying out there to die. So it's like, these situations are becoming escalated so much quicker. Any situation where you're dealing with combat, any situation where you're dealing with fighting somebody and things of this nature, things can go left so quickly. And I feel like because it's televised, I think because it's content for a lot of people, they don't realize how bad things can go. Like, even in a fist fight, things can go bad real fast. You know what I mean? And I do think at some point things need to be regulated. I think there needs to be censorship when it comes to these TV shows. There needs to be more, accountability, right? Mm-hmm. Like, I don't think these things should be even, like, I don't understand how this stuff is continuing to go on, and it's just growing and growing. And it's literally spread to, like, everywhere. Like, they got baddies overseas, baddies under the sea. They got baddies in the club, baddies in the car. Like, what are we doing? Like, half the time, I don't even know which leg of the baddies stuff is stuff coming from. Like, it's so popular right now. And I think it is affecting how people resolve conflict in real time.
0: Brother Z just asked, what happened to the Real Housewives shows? I'm like, they fighting on there too now.
1: Yeah.
0: They scrapping.
1: It's like Real Housewives. I think
0: Love and Hip Hop. Love of Ray J.
1: What happened was reality TV became so popular.

0: popular. And people just, I think people just ended up realizing, like, okay, like whenever you start tussling a little bit, that gets more attention, that gets more views. And I think production in general, like, their thing is like, how do we get more views without getting sued? And I don't know how they ain't getting sued or how they ain't getting productions shut down, but that's I gotta do my research on that one.
1: I'm willing to bet that it's some sort of waiver that they signed. Willing to bet. Willing to bet.
0: Yeah.
1: That there's something in there that says, you know, whatever happens to you on this show or while shooting this show or while you're in, you know, Zeus Network is not responsible. I'm completely guessing, right? But you don't create that type of chaotic content and not protect yourself as a business and be like, ah, yeah, I'm creating this place of chaos, but you're choosing to come participate in it. So if something happens to you while you're participating in this, then, you know, we're not responsible for it. And then when we come back, I'd like to get into another thought process of that. I wonder if Zeus Network got life insurance on the people that they got on.
0: Hmm. Probably.
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0: 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It's the favorite 2 hours of the day with your favorite crew in the brew, the Lunch Break crew, Ray Nitty, maybe Shannon, DJ Brother Z, holding us down with the production and sound, man. It is lunchtime! I didn't say it earlier, Shannon. I forgot.
1: You didn't. We didn't get a chance to. We had to get right into the wonderful interview we had.
0: We did. Shouts out to Safe and Sound. Don't forget, this Friday, y'all, is that breakfast. This Friday is the breakfast at Discovery World, so make sure y'all pull up to that. If you're just joining us, we are in the middle of What's Poppin' with Shannon, and we're talking about baddie culture. Shannon, give the folks a rundown of what we are talking about as we get ready to continue this conversation today.
1: For sure. So this weekend, I believe, or not even weekend, I think in 1 week we had two deaths involving baddies. One was Cash, someone that was casted on Baddies. She was fighting in Oakland and ended up being shot in the head and dying shortly after. And before that, about a week before that, a security guard at a Baddies event ended up being shot by someone that he was removing from the event in front of his wife and kids. Like I said, it's just one of those things. We're having a conversation around baddies culture and what that influence is. And we're also asking the question if this violent content is affecting how we deal with conflict in real life, because both of these situations involving these people were real life conflict. It wasn't like they were, you know, recording for a show, but they were out in the real world.

0: world and obviously dealing with conflict and ended up dying. Mm-hmm. The security guard, he was working his shift dealing with somebody. I'm going to guess she was one of those people that wanted to be casted on Baddies. And he ended up being shot. So, yeah, we're having that conversation around how this content is affecting us.
1: Yep. So that's what we're talking about, cousins, y'all. So we are, how I want to say this, the content, right? I feel like the content, the violent content is, it's almost too easy, low-hanging fruit to just start the blame there, right? I think that's too easy. I feel like the Zeus networks hold a separate responsibility of, you know, elevating violent content. I think we got to separate violent content culture and just violent culture in general. You feel me? I think society in itself has just, for some reason, became so much more desensitized than, and this isn't even just about Black community, right? This is just society as a whole. It became so much more desensitized to violence to now, you know, acting violently is seemingly not even something people think about. It's almost like, you know, I can't wait for somebody to try me so I could tear something up.
0: Yep.
1: You know?
0: Yep.
1: And, you know, society has had the greatest teacher in this American country. You know, America has showed some of the strongest acts against of violence against multiple civilizations, multiple ethnicities, multiple regions, multiple other countries. You know, so the act of violence, I feel, was in this country at least, I feel like it was well learned from, you know, just this damn country. And now
0: people can cash in on it.
1: There you go.
0: And they aren't.
1: There you go.
0: And on top of that, you have people in this country that are looking for ways to make money. And people, you know, do strange things when they're like, okay, I think I can become a content creator if I just go get beat up a little bit.
1: Mm-hmm.
0: You got people with degrees and some more stuff up at these auditions. Like, girl, what are you doing?
1: Yep.
0: Like, why are you there? Like, yep. what's happening? We also have a clip where Natalie describes what a baddie is. And in my opinion, we're going to roll the clip and we can talk about the clip.
2: I love G-Shock.
3: For real?
2: Yes. Is it blinged out? Is it pink?
3: I mean, bling, pink.
2: Baddies like pink.
3: For real?
2: We like bling, bling.
3: Help me out.
2: I'm telling you.
3: Help the people out.
2: I'm telling you.
3: Because for the folks that don't understand, what is a baddie?
2: I mean, a baddie is a lot of things.
3: Mm-hmm.
2: But in my true definition of a baddie, you know, a boss, you know, a boss. This is as simple as that.
3: Simple as that.
2: Yeah, like you running the show, you running it, you the boss. People respect you as the boss. People see you as the boss. Mm-hmm. People know you're the boss.
3: What? Mm-hmm.
2: You know.
3: What's the biggest misconception of a baddie?
2: That all we do is fight. That's insane. I mean, we do fight. I mean, everybody fights.
3: Really?
2: Yeah, you fight too. I saw you fighting the mascot. So everybody fights. But that's not like, come on, that's not the
3: I
2: only thing.
3: I wasn't fighting the mascot. It was
2: but,
3: like.
2: No, but you swung on the mascot. I died.
3: Swung on the mascot?
2: I want to cast you on Bad Boys.
0: So yeah, we had Natalie Nunn there explaining what a baddie is. And then going into the conversation of everybody fights. We don't just fight.
1: Even acknowledged that people say all baddies do is fight.
0: Yeah. A lot of people, I think a lot of the backlash from the show, and when you look in the comment sections, are people saying that's all they do. I've never seen the show personally, but like all I see is clips of them fighting or some type of conflict. I've never seen them doing challenges, having
1: nothing,
0: fun.
1: Like, fam.
0: These people are an active addiction of some sort and banging on each other's heads.
1: That's it.
0: That's it.
1: Literally it. Like, you know, when I was growing up, like we had stuff like MTV had Real World Road Rules.

0: challenge and stuff like that, right?
1: Bruh.
0: But they had, like, did you see some altercations? Yes. But at the end of the, it was challenges. You know what I'm saying? They would have to, like, go get it a job. And it was goals. It was tasks. They had team events that they had to do. They had, like, we got to go operate this store. And which group can make the most money from operating a store? We got to create this business. Which group can, you know what I mean? It's none of that no more. They've taken all of that out.
2: No type of direction. Just get in this
0: house.
2: It's
0: just head busting.
2: Beat over each other head. Like, what are we doing, bro? And like I said before, it's kind of disheartening too, because you know these are people that either really want a career or really are low on money, and they're like, okay, this would be a quick come up for me, and they're actually being exploited and taken advantage of, and they don't realize it. And a lot of times, like, these shows, like Natalie, for instance, like, it gives pimp. That's what it's giving. It's giving, yeah, get out there, bust each other head. I'm going to get this big old check. I'm going to get y'all crumbs. Like, yeah. But at what, like you said, at what cost? And I think a lot of times, like, people think it's a bigger check than what it is, or it's a better outcome than what it is. Like, I feel like even when it comes to, like, Love and Hip Hop, right? When you think of Love and Hip Hop, when you think of a lot of these reality shows, like, it's so rare that people come from them and, like, prevail. Cardi B was very much a, like, one-time thing. I haven't seen nobody else from Love and Hip Hop have a successful career. Either there are people that are like, you know, their career is slowing down, so they jump on TV, or they want to come up, but you go on that show and make a fool of yourself.
0: Mm-hmm.
2: The rest of them that have successful careers is from continuing to make a fool of themselves. Mm-hmm. It ain't from, like, being taken serious from their craft. Cardi B was definitely a good example, but that's one in how many?
0: Mm-hmm.
2: They done had, what, 20 seasons?
0: And I'll even challenge the Cardi B one, right? Because I felt like Cardi B really took off after she stepped away from the show. I would say DJ Self was holding her back. Because if you remember the show, DJ Self wanted to put, he was putting the intention into the, what's the white chick that was on there?
2: Was it Mariah Lynn.
0: That's who he was putting all the energy behind.
2: And she's still fighting. Still fighting. I saw her lumped up. She's what, last?
0: See, now you doing all this kicking. I told you I got asthma.
2: Crazy. And these are women that are like I said, there's no age on ignorance, but I think you're more gullible and you're more likely to fall victim to ignorant schemes when you're younger. But these are women in their 30s, bro. Like, I couldn't imagine being on TV and not having the tools to be like, let's resolve this. Let's figure out some type of resolution that doesn't come to throwing hands. And if it do, cool, but that's not the first resort. That's not what I want to come here for. Like, what is the end goal in this? Like, party, y'all know me, I like to have a blast. Partying and having a good time is 100% okay, but when it becomes your entire life, aside from getting punched over the head, what are we doing? But we're going to get back into this conversation after these messages. Don't go anywhere. 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

0: 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This is Milwaukee Black Talk. We in the American Family Insurance Studios, y'all. 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You can text that number as well. If you on YouTube, please like and subscribe while we got your attention, please. Share the live stream on YouTube so you can bring somebody to lunch with you. We having an amazing conversation. Shannon, go ahead, recenter the conversation again as we continue what we talking about.
1: Of course. So we had two incidents where two separate people lost their lives and they are attached to the Baddies brand in some capacity. So we just started the conversation around, is this violent content actually affecting the way we resolve conflict in real life? Because these incidents happened outside of recording, outside of regular production time. So it feels like these things are spilling over into real life, and it's much more than just content, and it's much more than just reality TV, because you do see people say, well, it's just TV, chill out. And it's like, at what point is it not just TV? And we also, I also will argue that you see how young people react to conflict too. Like just recently, like there's a whole TikTok saga going on, right? There's this 21-year-old girl, her next-door neighbor is in her 30s, and the 21-year-old girl has been posting constant content about how she don't like where this woman is putting her trash can. And she's like, yeah, I'm a go confront her. It's like, what, over a trash can? Like, it was just giving Karen vibes on Baddies. Like, what are we doing, dude? And like, the woman is like super mild mannered, like she's not even arguing back, like just keeping it cool. And this girl like is constantly uploading videos, and the last video you see is her like confronting the woman, like, you know, like jacking the garbage can from her, shaking it like, yeah, what you gonna do, like just antagonizing this woman. And it's insane because, like, the way she was talking about the woman, like, this woman is in her 30s. She living her best life. She ain't trying to be bothered with no young, rowdy mess. You could tell this woman is just like, okay, I'm going to keep it calm. I ain't going to jail behind this. And the lady in the 21-year-old is literally antagonizing this.

0: this woman and just like, oh yeah, you're old, you're lonely, you're in this house, I don't ever see anybody at the house for you. Like, just like the language she was using was just giving baddies, and it was so annoying. But the internet exploded when the very last video after that is posted. Her face is scraped up. She's bumped up and lumped up. Like, she beat me up. Like, you, we just watched a series of videos of you antagonizing this woman over where she placed her trash can. We watched you harass this woman, and all of a sudden you on the internet now. She just beat me up. Oh my God. I can't believe this. Like, yeah, what do you like? You can't antagonize people and harass people and expect nothing to happen. And I feel like a lot of times people just looks at it as content, because that's really what it was. Like, you could tell she was trying to go viral about this garbage can beef. She had called the HOA and they told her, girl, you're in the wrong. She could put her garbage can right there. And you just continue to try to make content. And when it had a real life repercussion, you ain't even built like that for real. That woman washed the pavement with her. Like, her whole face was scraped. Like, girl, did you get in a bicycle accident? What are we doing? And then on top of that, the saga continued because her sister gets involved, and like, you could see ring footage of her sister like messing up the ladies' like lawn chairs and throwing her stuff around and banging on her door, continuing the harassment, saying, that's why you lonely. Ain't nobody in that house for you. Then the older woman's sister came, and then the next video, see, the sister is also getting beat up. So it's like, like, let's resolve conflict better than that. And she had every opportunity to do so, because like I said, the woman in the video didn't seem aggressive. She was quiet. She's just trying to move her garbage cans where she want to. Like, she was being very patient. Most people would have been crashed out. So I don't know. I do think that's a good example of people handling conflict horribly and just antagonizing and keeping it going for content, because there were so many videos about this garbage can drama. It was ridiculous. And then, and now it stopped when she washed the pavement with your face. For real.
1: With the it's face. Ridiculous. No, nah, that
0: she,
1: is
0: she power washed her driveway. Yeah.
1: Man, I just think, man, I don't like it, simply because, like, you know, people start thinking that is a way to, like, really find work, a job, revenue, a business, you know what I mean? Like, you said something, and a lot of times, a lot of these folks that be on these shows, they started off because, oh, you know, I got this business, I'm going to get popping, whether it be a brand, a lash brand, or music. And then I always be like, man, why don't no slappers never come out of these shows? These shows, in my opinion, right, you got all these eyes on it. Why don't they focus on, like, all right, let's make some hits. Let's really make some hits and really monetize it instead of just sitting here hitting each other. The songs that they be having be so, like, regular sometimes, man. And
0: that's because they not looking for actual artists. They looking for ignorance. They looking for ignorance. Who can actually be the most ignorant on this TV? And we can put it up under the guise that they're working. These people ain't work. Do you think I want a lash tech or makeup artist on my face and my eyes closed and all of a sudden somebody come in and start beating on her? Excuse me. I just wanted my hair done. No, thank you. I'll watch you for entertainment, but I'm not going to you for no work. Like you said, the music, it sucks. Ain't nobody going to see them work. We want to see you fight.
1: Get out. They want to see us fight. They want to see us throwing hands and feet, man. But, and they monetize it, and they get paid from it. And people like...
0: they get a big bag.
1: I wonder how much them shows pay.
0: I am willing to bet nearly nothing. A lot of those girls that come from those shows...
1: I can find this.
0: Barely, like, they aren't doing well.

0: Okay. Like, and the ones that are the ones that's like pretty much the host of the show, or there's somebody like Natalie Nunn where the bag goes to them and then they give these other girls crumbs.
1: Break it down.
0: Like, you might, yeah, and then you break it down. Like, you might be able to go to some clubs and host a little bit, but I doubt any serious clubs that can pay you a really big bag once you're there, because what's centered around

0: Yeah, so we just pulled up some of the numbers. It says new or lesser known cast members rumored to make around $1,500 to $3,000 per episode, or roughly $50,000 to $70,000 per season. Returning favorites and mid-tier stars make anywhere from $50,000 to over $200,000 per season, or span into higher contract tiers such as $200,000 to $400,000 per season. It says top-tier earners such as Krishan Rock, Tommy Lee, Stunna Girl, or Biggie, I think I only know two of those names before, have reportedly pulled in $100,000 per episode, like Krishan, or $275,000 to $400,000 per season. So there's the numbers. There's the numbers. And it sounds like that's a very limited, you know, few that actually gets that. But like you said, at what cost? At what cost? Let's take Krishan, for example, somebody we've talked about a few times at this show. Right. At what cost? You want to make that money so bad. You want to be popping so bad online. And not just her, because I don't want to single nobody out. That's not fair.
1: Right.
0: But it is the example that we have that we could point to right now, because so much of her baddie culture that we see is impacting now her child's life. So much so, she didn't even want to acknowledge that the kid had a problem. So, I don't know, Shannon. I think it just shows a lot. It shows, like, if anything, I hope people would just use that as a lesson. Use that as a physical example to point to. It's like, all right, this is how this person carried themselves on the show while they were... Well, I don't know if she was pregnant on the show. Don't let me... I don't want to misrepresent that. But the culture of what that show represents, we saw it lived out, and now we saw the effects it's having on an innocent kid. So, that's my thought, Shannon.
1: Super unfortunate. And like you said, even when you think of these women, right? Like, first of all, the last I heard is that she doesn't really even have stable housing. Her child is suffering. If you're making so much money, he should have the top of the health care, right? He should have the top of the top. That is not happening. And you see different instances where, like, a lot of times, like, when they make money, it's because now they have to use their platform to find a new hustle. And that's a lot of people, right? And I feel like it's not worth. Sometimes the juice is not worth the squeeze. Most of these people seem so dead in the eyes, like their soul's been sucked about of them. You know what I'm saying? Like, they're not happy. You know what I'm saying? Like, it's like they're functional addicts at this point, because they gotta fight for their life every day.
2: Bruh,
0: literally.
1: Drinking every day, every night. Like, that, literally, that's all they do. So it's like, I bet most of them don't even know where the money is going. And sometimes I'm pretty sure they're in these weird contracts where years later, I don't even got no money. They ain't even pay me for real. I've seen Krishan crash out about her payments multiple times. So it's just like, that's the reported income, but I can bet on it. That's not exactly what they're saying. And there's other things in place.
0: All right, y'all. When we come back right here on the award-winning 101.7 The Truth, we'll continue this conversation, but transition into a different layer of it. Don't go anywhere, y'all. We'll be back right after these messages.

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0: a liter, just like two pints. Yes, got the heart of Nick. Yeah, my name is Toby, but I'm the one with the whip. Yeah, every verse I whip. I grew up around Six Flags, no Astroworld. 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
1: 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Welcome back. It's your favorite tool with the Lunch Break Crew, Ray Nitty, maybe Shannon, DJ Brother Z holding us down with the production and sound. 833-212-1017. That's the number to dial. 833-212. That's the number to dial. 1017 is the number to dial. You can text that number as well. You can text it as well. My mama calling me. Should I take his own? Nah, she gonna cuss in her accent. I ain't even trying to get written up. She like, you right. say you want shrimp and like, oxtail and you don't bring none of that stuff for me to cook yet. It ain't get cooked if you don't bring the stuff. So I gotta go shopping after I get off work. Take of these things. But we having this conversation, Shannon. I think it's a very needed conversation. Go ahead, let the folks know that's just joining us what we just got done talking about.
2: For sure. So for What's Poppin' with Shannon, we talked about baddie culture and how it's having real life repercussions as two people associated with the baddies brand have passed away in about a span of 8 days in two separate events. They had one was fighting and was shot, and another security guard was removing someone from a baddies event and he was shot. So we're just talking about how these baddie things are affecting people in real life. And we also got in the conversation of, is this content affecting how we resolve conflict? And is it having a, I guess, a wider, what is this impression on young people and how they deal with conflict?
1: Mm-hmm. Yep, so that's the question that we have, and y'all, that's the conversation that we're having. And so right now I want us to think about this, right? We're looking at social media. We're looking at baddies. We're looking at how everything, in my opinion, is intertwined, right? The rise in social media, the rise in people clout chasing, the rise in everybody just acting crazy to put it online. But now you have a record label for the violent culture, right? And that's your Zeus Networks. That's your whatever. So we asked this question, like, I wonder. Well, I asked the question. I don't want you to get in no trouble or nothing, Shannon. I know you know a few of them baddies.
2: No, I'm with you.
1: I know y'all be out busting heads.
2: I'm getting jumped at the club in Vegas.
1: Don't worry, I'll be right there, Shannon. Just don't stop talking.
2: Keep fighting.
1: I'll be right there. I got a layover in Denver. But it makes me ask a question of, I wonder if Zeus Network or any of these networks take out life insurance policies on their talent.
2: That's a good question.
1: Because we knew.
2: That is a very good question.
1: You know, we know record labels did, especially when they know they're signing high risk talent. So I don't know the answer to that. Maybe you can help us, Shannon. Do you know if they take out life insurance policies on their talent on these baddie shows and so forth?
2: I don't know that, but I'm willing to bet on it that they do. Because a lot of them are quote unquote artists technically, right? Mm-hmm.

0: a lot of them are on there saying that they want to be rappers or whatever they want to do. And I'm pretty sure they signed some type of contract. Yeah, I'm willing to bet on it just because they are high risk. And like I said, it's a lot of these predatory environments that they do stuff like that, where either way, they're going to win. Whether you dead or alive, they're going to make some money off of you.
1: And then my thing, so here's my struggle with this, right? You don't even take out another policy just for the family. You just take it out for the business, you know? I wonder if these people even get health insurance in these contracts, or they like, oh, you got to go get your own health insurance provider.
0: Man, I doubt it. Like I said, a lot of times they say these they numbers.
1: Might. They might, because they got their head, they getting their heads busting them houses, so they might got some health insurance. Or they just on the company insurance. You got to get one of them contracts, like Shannon, so we could go through it and see what it, not like, don't go get one for yourself. See if one of your friends let us look over the years.
0: Oh. Get my hands on one. Maybe I can hit somebody up and ask them, like, if I might know somebody that knows somebody that can get the contract, and we can talk. We can get it, you know.
1: Mm-hmm.
0: I can try to pull some strings.
1: Thank you. And then the other thing I want to highlight too is I remember when we interviewed 414 Kennedy, and you know she was on one of those shows. And she had a moment where she was like, yo, I'm good on all of this. This not who I am. Like, I like to dance. I like to make people laugh. I like to have a good time. I'm not with all this fighting and negative and just arguing. And now you got drama in the streets and all of these things. And, you know, she talked about the mental toll that it took on her. And
0: yeah. And obviously it's just not enough to continue on unless you really, really need the money or you really, really need the clout.
1: Mm-hmm.
0: And being in those, like people, like you said earlier, like the energy you put out, that's what you get back. And bad things happen to good people all the time. But if you are around a bunch of people that are being incentivized for being bad, what do you think is going to happen? Like that, that's what it is. They're incentivizing these people with more screen time. They probably get more opportunities within the company if they're doing bad things. So it's one of them things where, like, to protect yourself and protect your peace, you have to step away. And, like, much respect to her for stepping away from that environment and realizing, like, man, I'm so much more than this and I don't have to deal with this. Mm-hmm. And I also want to point out, like, it's to the point where a lot of people, oh, you scary. Why you leave? Like, people will do that. And it's like, I'm a grown woman.
1: Like, she didn't just make the best decision ever. like I'm not,
0: now.
1: I'm leaving this negative environment. Like,
0: yeah.
1: So, yeah, I definitely commend Kennedy for that because, you know, like, I followed Kennedy online, and she was always a joyful spirit. She was always just trying to do her music and do the dances and kicking it with Big Frank. That's where I know her from making all the viral dances and stuff like that to Frank and them music. You know, so to see her on that show, it was like, you know, this is a little different for her brand that I felt. Yeah. And then to hear her say, like, man, you know what? This ain't what I wanted to be doing or whatever. And she didn't need that clout from that. She was already popping.
0: Exactly.
1: So.
0: Exactly. And I feel like a lot of times, like, they try to find people that aren't already, you know, in a good position because then they have more of an incentive to stay. And thankfully, she was in a position to walk away from that for sure.
1: Mm-hmm. 100%. All right, y'all. When we come back, we gonna pivot this conversation. What's rent out there in Vegas, Shannon?
0: Rent.
1: Save it for when we come back. We gonna get into this conversation because rent is high as hell.

0: 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Don't go anywhere, y'all. 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
1: What's on the menu today? 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

0: 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Ray Nitty, maybe Shannon, DJ Brother Z holding us down with the production and sound. Shannon.
1: Yo.
0: Vivian King start today, Shannon. I got a little something for to read for.
1: Okay, okay.
0: 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Right after this, when we sign off, make sure y'all pull up, man.
1: Man.
0: Yeah, I might sit right there in next to Zach and watch the whole show. What you got, Viv? I want to know, what's your view
1: watch
0: on
1: it
0: this?
1: Live.
0: What's your view on this, Viv?
1: I think I'm going to stay online and just kind of watch it from YouTube. Look, I don't know about in person, but I'm going to stick around for a little bit.
0: Yeah, you ain't
1: stick
0: around
1: it.
0: With me.
1: I put it on my laptop.
0: It sound better than, I don't know, Shannon.
1: The numbers show, huh?
0: Right.
1: You like, I looked through the views. You weren't in it. No, I did. Okay. All right.
0: I'm trying to find
1: time to watch all the shows just a little bit.
0: Where's my stuff? Ah! Save this for later. We're going to close out with
1: what
0: that
1: you looking for over there?
0: My last read.
1: Save this for later.
0: My last read.
1: Got some leftovers over there.
0: Yeah, a little leftover, man, from a boy from Southeast Power Sales. So we'll talk about, we'll read that a little later today. But Shannon, rent. 833-212-1017. That is the number to dial. 833-212-1017 is the number to dial. We are pivoting the conversation, y'all. Right now, we are going to talk about the rent is high and the door is locked, Shannon. So what's
1: going on with that?
0: What's rent out there, really?
1: Yeah, so I did look up some numbers to find out what the average was, because I know how much I pay. It's a little above average. But anywho, a normal studio is $1,142. A one-bedroom is $1,281, and a two-bedroom is $1,524 on average, and a three-bedroom is $2,100.
0: Huh.
1: Real high.
0: And
1: that's just the average. Yeah.
0: Man.
1: Yeah.
0: So, well, first off, let's clap it up for the Brewers. I know we started the show, we went right into our interview, our cousin came right in. She like, cuz, I need to get in and out of here, so we need to start this. So, but shouts out to the Brewers, man. We are up 1-0 on the Los Angeles Dodgers, fam. And I think we get back to it tonight. We could go up 2-0.
2: Milwaukee Brewers.
0: Hey, I heard this the other day. I was like, which artist is this?
3: Phone them.
0: Milwaukee Brewers. Shouts out to the Brewers, man. The Brewers did their thing. Another amazing game, man. 2-1. The pitching was awesome.
1: They've been doing a big one.
0: Yeah, they've been doing it. We had the best record in baseball this year, so.
1: I know that's right.
0: Shouts out to the Brewers. Let's go up 2-0. I ain't heard from DJ Era all week.
1: I'm just checking in on you.
0: We're going to talk to him. We're going to call Era tomorrow.

0: after the game tonight. Okay, see what he say. But I can't trust that era won't, you know what I'm saying? He from Cali. Dog just get the tripping on. Like, look, I'm tripping. Ugh. He get the tripping out.
1: The tripping is crazy.
0: Man. But accusations. We go see what Aaron got to say. You know, he get to cussing all types of stuff on air when the Brewers start winning. So, Shannon, we talking about rent. Rent is high. We've been seeing record evictions all over, not just Milwaukee, all over. We saw Houston in a month. What did I see they had? Over 3,000 evictions. And Milwaukee itself had, what was the stats Tory Lowe posted on his page? I can't remember the exact stats, but we had two apartment buildings at 23rd in Michigan. About 2 weeks ago, the city's Department of Neighborhood Service walked in and found electrical systems tampered with, fire alarms that didn't work, fire doors that didn't function, life safety hazards top to bottom. It's actually in, if I'm not mistaken, that's in Bob's district.
1: Life safety hazards is crazy.
0: Life safety hazards. Like, you know
1: they
0: what?
1: They still want you to pay rent.
0: I'm sorry, Brother RC. You're right. The Packers did spank the Bears yesterday as well. You're right. You're right, RC. Hey.
1: What is this, y'all?
0: Go pack, go. Oh, my God.
2: Same like artist, me. Too.
0: I could tell. Brothers, he was too swift on that one.
1: Right. Same
0: All
1: artist,
0: I said was go pack. The Packers won, and he had it loaded up. Go, Pack, go.
3: Green Bay Packers. Green Bay Packers. Down set. Hot, hot. Green
1: Bro,
3: Bay Packers.
1: I'm
0: hot, hot. Shouts out to phone now, man. Packers did win yesterday, man. We spanked the Bears, by the way. Spanked them. Mm. People say, they didn't have Caleb Williams and all of this stuff, but he'll be back. He'll be back, and we'll run it back. But all right. Let's get back to it, right? Life safety hazards top to bottom. The what word is that? Oh. They placard.
3: You need to read.
0: I didn't see the Y at the end of the placard. They placard the buildings. Everybody was out. More than 40 people. Here's the part that should make you angry in both directions, right? City records show years of complaints about those buildings before the emergency. Interiors and disrepair. No heat complaints. Violations after violation. The danger didn't appear overnight. It accumulated on paper in a file while families paid rent to live inside of it. All right? It's 4th District. Y'all know who the alderman is over there? I'll let y'all think about it. Meet Barbara Brown. Bob! She's 64.
1: Oh, well, why wouldn't it be?
0: She lived in those buildings for, you know what? It might have switched, because if I'm not mistaken, that could be Charlene's district. So it could be Miss Charlene Moore's district. Since the placards, I'm hungry. She's been sleeping at family members' homes and in a hotel. Her church helped pay for it. That help is coming to an end. And rent, y'all. Rent and evictions. We saw maybe last year, a couple years ago, they had Barada all over the news talking about how much he's evicting somebody every month or for whatever the case may be. And, you know, this doesn't seem like it's just a Barada thing. It seems like it's a, you know, nationwide. So now the city will tell you, the DNS spokesman Jeremy McGovern said it plainly, the choice between displacement or potentially people dying in a fire, that's an easy choice for us, he says. And he's right about the fire. But notice who pays for everybody else's failure, not the owner who let it rot, not the system that filed the complaint for years. Barbara paid for it, all right? And Barbara,

0: for. She lived in those buildings for 5 years. All right. And she's lived there for 5 years, Shannon. And I'm sorry. Go ahead.
1: I was just going to say, that's just Barbara's story. It's an entire building of people. Some people aren't even as fortunate enough to have a church community that's willing to pay, or family members that they can actually sleep with. And where do those people go? And where do they turn? Super unfortunate.
0: Yep, absolutely. If I'm not mistaken, I saw that the mayor, alongside other elected officials, signed a new law stating that, maybe it's not a law, but they signed something, right? Saying that residents can now call to have the city inspect the lots or their properties if they feel like a landlord is being negligent, you know? So they could call and the city would then send somebody out to do so. And I don't know what the process was first. I always wonder, like, why don't we already have these type of things in place? It makes me ask, what has been going on down there, Shannon?
1: Yep. And the fact that that building was around for 5 years with, what did they call it?
0: Life safety hazards. Top
1: like
0: to
1: people
0: bottom.
1: People could have died. Life safety hazard sounds like this building might implode on itself very soon. Like, not just small issues that can be fixed.
0: Man, where else we at with this, Shannon? So we talked about what the city would say. Where exactly are they supposed to go? Where are people supposed to go? All right. Run the market. The Milwaukee's metro median rent is $1,283 a month, up 3% in a year. The average effect rent is headed to about $1,692 this year. The average effective rent rate is headed to about $1,692 this year, with vacancy down around 3.6%, meaning there's almost nothing open. And since 2021, Milwaukee County rents are up 42%. Think about that.
1: That's wild. So there's barely any openings. Rent is extremely expensive.
0: Mm-hmm.
1: And everybody also is on the verge of getting evicted anyways.
0: Mm-hmm.
1: That's an impossible situation to navigate.
0: Mm-hmm. Super impossible. The average, like we said, the average effective rent is headed to about 16. Really, you might as well just say 1700 this year. All right. There's nothing open. And for the last 5 years, rent is up almost 50%. You know what was up 50% in the last 5 years? RWE Energy's bill. For an efficiency of 21% for a 3-bedroom, your 1,500 used to buy you 988 square feet in the city. Today it buys you 820 square feet in the city. You're paying more for less in a market with no room. When we come back, Shannon, we're going to continue this conversation, because something has to be done. And I question how these rates got up. I think it's too many out-of-town investors and big firms that is allowed to buy houses in places that they don't even, the business isn't in. And then they raise these prices up based on the market that they're based in, whether that's L.A. or Atlanta or all these other places. Like, well, we want to get this money out here too. So we'll talk about that when we come back and close this thing out here, all right here on the award-winning 101.7 The Truth.
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0: 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John, man, I need something for the weekend, fam. I got to come down there and get on something real quick, man. It was 80 degrees. I ain't even had enough time to go holler at John. I was in Racine this weekend. Ain't nobody
1: what you was doing in Racine? But,
0: you know, I had a meeting.
1: It's and amazing.
0: Right. I should have linked up with Benjamin when I was out there.
1: That's for his what? Stomping ground.
0: Oh, he moved here now. He did move here now.
1: Yeah, but that's his stomping grounds. He could have told you where to go. Racine.
0: Speaking of which, Ben, hit me after the show, man. I got some work in Racine. I need to chop it up with you about.
1: I don't think I've ever been to Racine.
0: Oh, yeah. Racine is dope, man. I love Racine.
1: Okay.
0: I love Racine.
1: That's what's up.
0: I also met the mayor of La Crosse yesterday.
1: Really?
0: Last night. Yeah. A black man.
1: You've been doing a lot. You had a busy weekend.
0: I did. I didn't even get to tell you about it because, you know, we had to get right into it.
1: We had to get right into our interview.
0: Yeah, but the Wisconsin Dems had, Wisconsin Black Dems had, you know, their inaugural cookout. And they awarded a few people with some, you know, they was honoring a few people. And I got Advocate of the Year, Shannon. I did get Advocate of the Year. So that was it was pretty smooth to get acknowledged, you know. You do the work, you don't really ask for nothing in return. You just do it because it's what needs to be done. So shouts out to the Dems for that, man. It is a very, very important election coming up that we need folks to participate in. If you're a first-time voter, if you haven't voted, get registered. The deadline to register to vote is coming up. But you could also register at the sites as well. You can register at your polling locations, all right? So stay tuned. We're going to be doing a lot of different voting things. Yeah. That was it, Shannon. I had a pop quiz that happened on Sunday. Yeah, that was Sunday. Had a pop quiz.
1: The pop quiz?
0: Yep. Failed it tremendously.
1: What was the pop quiz about?
0: Well, that, I don't know if I'm at liberty to tell you that, Shannon.
1: Okay.
0: It was a pop quiz. It was a pop quiz to test my knowledge on things that, you know, I should know. And I did. Well, first of all, I knew the answers, right?
2: Really?
0: No, I didn't.
3: Sounds like you didn't know the answers, Ray.
1: Right.
0: I didn't have enough time. There wasn't enough time. Wasn't enough time, but
1: you just wasn't working well under pressure. That's all, you know.
0: No, we had like 30 minutes to do a written test, a written pop up quiz, and it was like long winded answers too. So, but this is what I will say: I don't even think the pop quiz was really all right, y'all. I'm gonna do this pop quiz for y'all. You know what I'm saying? Like, spring this pop quiz on y'all. I think it was to get us prepared more so than seeing if we know it, right? Because technically, we were supposed to been set up our own time to come in and take this quiz verbally. And we've had all year, essentially, to to do this.
1: All year? Yeah. You've been studying, right? It's
0: long
1: not
0: enough.
1: Like a you thing at this point.
0: No, absolutely. Come on, man. And I'm not complaining, by the way.
3: That's exactly what you're doing.
0: No. I'm sharing with you all my experience over the weekend. I didn't complain at all. I took the quiz. I took how much of it I could in
3: and
0: the
3: you
0: time
3: said
0: that was given.
3: There was apparently long-winded answers, which is your fault, by the way, if there were long-winded answers.
0: No, you have to, like,
3: 30
0: know.
3: Minutes, that's
0: so
3: a complaint.
0: So, for instance, if somebody says, I need you to write out the Star Spangled Banner, you know? Write out the Star Spangled Banner, you know? And it's going to take you a little time to write that out.
3: Not 30 minutes.

0: No, but you have a few questions. Okay, so I asked you to write the Star Spangled Banner out. How long you think it'd take you to write out the Star Spangled Banner, the first verse?
1: Not even 15 minutes.
2: You know, okay. Say your hand was cramping. But you knew the answers. And
0: it's
2: that's what happened.
0: Like 30 questions on the test, and if one of them requires 5+ minutes. I would love
2: so
0: to see y'all.
2: So this question is not based on knowledge. It's based on how fast you can write.
0: No, that's not true. It is based off joking. On knowledge. But you had 30 minutes to do a bunch of things that you should.
2: I'm trying to throw you a raft here. I don't
0: need no raft.
2: For you and you ain't taking them.
0: Because I know Brother Z can't write the lyrics down to his favorite song in 5 minutes. I'm willing to bet y'all, neither one of y'all could. You telling me you could write down the chorus and hook, the chorus and verses of your favorite song in less than 5 minutes?
1: Yes. If it's that's like a 3-minute thing.
0: Okay. And then can you do it 30 times? You could do it in 30 times in under 30 minutes.
1: If I love the song that much, yes.
0: All right. I'll let us see.
2: We gotta host a competition. Hey,
0: you know, I like to bet. I'll put some money up on it, Brother Z. I like let's live stream it.
2: Let me be the host.
0: Yeah, let's live stream it. I want to see how fast somebody I think people think typing is the same. Like writing with a pencil, fam. Not like typing it down on a computer. You have to type this. I mean, you have to write it. But anyway, we got Al online. Al, like, shut the hell up. I've been online. The stupid test
2: right,
0: y'all talking about.
2: What's up, Al? How you doing?
3: I'm doing good. The only thing I was going to say, the city of Milwaukee let stuff get too out of hand. Y'all let the inspectors, they only see what they want to see. Y'all let the properties get out of hand. Everybody got their hand in the pot. Don't nobody see none. Everybody blind, just like Ray Charles and even Stevie Wonder. Can see everything that's going on. You got some of your politicians here who ain't nothing but slum landlords. Milwaukee, Wisconsin is the duplex capital of the world. And y'all, so when stuff get out of hand, now everybody looking dookie face. So this all goes on Milwaukee, Wisconsin. And now the people are paying. And to the people that's getting evicted, if you got an eviction notice, shouldn't nobody be tapping your ass at 1 o'clock in the morning, okay? You should have rent on the left ass cheek and then God we trust on your booty cat, okay? That's why y'all getting evicted. You're giving up too many back shots for free. You're not on probation, so you don't gotta serve the community with your clitoris. Have a good day. Bye-bye.
0: All right.
2: I mean, Al ain't wrong. You need to focus on work and less, back shots, more work.
0: Chill out.
2: Get that eviction taken care of. But that's what I was...
0: Our quote of the day. Not everything that is faced can be changed, but nothing can be changed until it is faced. That is by James Baldwin. All right. Appreciate y'all for joining us, y'all. Vivian King is up next. Viv's View. Don't go anywhere, y'all. Stay right there. Shannon, take us home.
2: Man, make sure you guys follow your hosts, Ray Nitti and Maybe Shannon, across all platforms. And like Ray said, don't go anywhere. We've got the premiere of Viv's View happening right now. Thank you for rocking with us on the lunch break.
0: We out.

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Welcome, everyone. Good afternoon, Truth Nation, and welcome to the very first edition of the new and improved Viv's View. I say new and improved because I created this concept back in 2004 when I was still an anchor reporter for WTMJ-TV. I was at WTMJ-TV for about 10 and a half years. And a shout out to Bailey Coleman, Sherwin Hughes, Jazz Tyler. The three of them had me on their shows, and we kind of talked a little bit about my career and a little bit about why I was coming here. And just thank you for such great conversations. We each had, individual takes on what I'm doing here today. And really, Viv's View is a different take on what's happening in our world, what's happening in our community, and just what's happening around us. And I just want you to know how I think about that. You know, I have done a few things since I worked at Channel 4. I worked at the former

owned these supermarkets in public affairs. I worked in community relations, led community relations for Aurora Healthcare, the former Aurora Healthcare. You know, there have been a lot of changes with companies, et cetera. That's another thing that's going on, lots of changes. I wrote an adult book called When the Words Suddenly Stop, Finding My Voice Again After a Massive Stroke. And I have written a children's book, Grace Welcomes the Lady Next Door, book one in the Growing Up Polite series. I also have a program for kindergarten through second graders to help them embody being polite, because I think that's important. And we'll talk about that at some point, you know, throughout the time that I have with you, maybe not today, but later on. And I also, of course, have this new and improved show. And I'm really excited about it. Shout out to Cherie Harris for calling me in the first place to ask me to consider this possibility. I was excited about that. And then I talked to Biko Baker. And so shout out to him for being so welcoming and sharing what you all wanted. And then shout out to my new producer, Benjamin. And we've been talking nonstop, it seems. And it's a good thing. We have a good relationship already, and it hasn't even been that long. And shout out to Zach, because he's pushing the buttons. One of the things that I said when I was coming, I was like, I don't have to push the buttons, do I? So funny thing, he pointed at me to start talking, and I started talking, but there wasn't anything going out to you. And he said, you've got to push the on button. So see, I even need somebody to tell me to push the on button. So thank you, Zach. I'll know next time. He gave me a thumbs up. So one thing that I really like about this, since, you know, like I said, new and improved Viv's View, it aired on Channel 4 daily when I was there. 3-minute segment each day. Now I am on the award-winning 101.7 The Truth. So that's new. The other thing, The Truth is giving me 2 hours a day. Can I talk for 2 hours? Some people say yes. And the biggest thing is that I can be, well, I am unapologetically Black. I'm going to be that here, and it's not even an issue. And so, in fact, that's what we want to be, because this is Milwaukee Black Talk. So one thing, too, that has changed since I was on Channel 4 is I am bald. And so I know we have, you know, YouTube, and you guys can see me. So you can see I'm bald. And you know, I've written a book about being polite. And so people who are rude, that is my pet peeve. Pet peeve, total pet peeve. And so, you know, now that I'm bald, people stare sometimes. It's gotten a lot better because now I've been, oh, I think it's, what's this, 2026? I think I shaved my head in 2020. And so in the beginning, you know, I expected people to be surprised, because I actually had a friend years ago who shaved her head because she wanted to. And so a lot of people knew we were close, and they would always kind of pull me aside to say, is she okay? And I was like, yes, she just decided to do that. So because of that experience, I knew what it would be like. You know, I knew people would be, you know, concerned. The crazy thing is when people come up to you and they just assume that you're sick because you have a bald head. And so they look at you with this lamented face and say, are you okay? How is your health? And so, you know, at first I was like, why are they looking so sad? I'm fine. Then it dawned on me, oh, they see that I am bald, and they see that, you know, when they see a bald woman, they automatically think that the person is sick, that the person, you know, has cancer. And so they were thinking that, and their face was showing it. And so sometimes, you know, I answer and, you know, share, but other times I just let them be who they are.

0: and act like I don't notice the difference in their faces and their voices. But, you know, it's kind of crazy, So one of the things that happened to me, the reason I even wrote a book about being polite is because I was at Jazz in the Park one Thursday years ago. In fact, really years ago, because it was back in 2007. And I was with my friend, the one who had previously shaved her head, but she had hair at this point. And we were, you know, walking and, you know, listening to the music. And I think Jazz in the Park was about to be over. And so this guy came up to me and said, "Oh, you're the woman on TV." And I would never think, yes, of course I'm the woman on TV. Because, you know, when you're on TV, you don't know, number one, if the person is watching your station. Number two, if they're watching your station when you are on, because I wasn't on 24 hours. And so I never was like, "Oh, yes, I'm the woman on TV." And so I said, "I was a woman on TV." And the person said, "Oh, well, you looked 500 pounds when you were on TV." It took everything in me.
1: What do you mean by that?
0: Exactly. I said, "Zach, I said, you must have me mixed up with someone."
2: So that's how it's going to be. Y'all want to play.
0: Exactly. And I just said, "You have me mixed up with someone." And I walked away. And I was so mad, you know, because I'm like, the thing is, when you are, when you come into someone's home through television, they think they know you. And so they think they can say whatever to you. And so I was telling this to my friend, and I said, "I should write a musical about it." And then I said, or I said, "I should write a song about it," is what I said. And I started.

0: good. So after that, I thought, oh, well, you know, I love musicals. That's another thing about me. I love musicals. I know a lot of my friends do not. But I think you're either a musical person or you aren't. So I'm a musical person. So I said, I want to write a musical about it. I looked it up. I ended up saying, okay, I'm going to write a children's book because a good friend of mine said, hey, you should, if you want to write a musical, you should write a book for kids because my main character in the musical was going to be a little girl. And so anyway, I said, okay. So I ended up writing the book. My goal is to have a kinder society. Nothing against adults, but you know, adults are stuck in their ways and it's hard to necessarily teach them new tricks, if you will. But kids, you can start with them and have them grow up polite. And so that's really what I want to do because they will change society. And it's in our kids' hands. So that's why I love, I love kids. And that's why, I mean, they are ripe for learning new things. And some of them don't get home training that maybe I got or you got. And so we're going to have to work with the kids. They'll show us the way. The kids will lead us. So that's my little shtick about that. We got a lot coming up today. When we come back, we're going to be talking to Drake Bentley of the Milwaukee Courier. And later on, we'll be talking about, it is October, as many of you may know, is Breast Cancer Awareness Month. And so that's a topic near and dear to me. And so we'll be talking about that as well, because Black women are severely impacted by breast cancer, and we want to talk about that. So we'll be back in just a second.
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0: So they play some music that I like, right? So if you know I like One Nation Under a Groove, you know what era I'm from. That used to be my jam. Welcome back to the award-winning 101.7 The Truth and the first edition of Viv's View. I'd like to thank the people on YouTube saying hi to me, my old Gold Star Communications team. And speaking of them, thank you, Althea and Bria, for bringing me. Terrace brought me this bag with a balloon and an edible arrangement. And it says it's from Althea and Bria. Thank you, you guys. Aww. They are so sweet. I miss them. I miss them. I miss Peggy as well, who is my soror, and lots of background. She used to live here in Milwaukee as well. Anyway, welcome back to the award-winning 101.7 The Truth and Viv's View, the first edition. And so what we'll be doing every Monday is we'll be looking back at the news, because, you know, I used to be a news reporter. And so, yes, this is a lifestyle segment. However, I am still interested in the news and, of course, watch the news and keep up with the news. And so I know you all want to do that as well. And so on Mondays, we are going to look back through this segment called Weekend Views. And I'm so excited because it's time for Weekend Views featuring the Milwaukee Courier's very own Drake Bentley. He's looking at me. You guys see him on YouTube. He's bringing us the stories and headlines that shape the weekend. Drake, welcome to Viv's View.
1: Hey, Vivian. It's an honor to be on your inaugural show.
0: It's so great to see you. I know we've already chatted a little bit, but yeah. I know you're going to be a great addition, and people need to know what's happened over the weekend. You know, a lot of times I get really busy on the weekend, and I may or may not look at the news. I usually catch up first thing Monday morning sometimes, and so I know Truth Nation wants to do the same thing. So tell us what's happening. What's I know some things that are happening, but I know you are on the ground and have been covering certain people, so Tell me what you got.
1: Yeah, so it's 22 days until Election Day. Mm-hmm. So we're in the final stretch. Things are definitely heating up. The county executive is the Democratic nominee, and he had some big-time endorsements near the end of last week. On Friday, he traveled around southeastern Wisconsin with Maryland Governor Wes Moore.
0: He's one of my favorites.
1: For those who don't, Moore is a likely presidential candidate in 2028. He's an intriguing presidential candidate. And, you know, most of the events were tailored to the black vote. They were held at barbershops and discussing issues in the black community. Vivian, what did you make of Wisconsin getting a chance to embrace Wes Moore?
0: Oh, I thought it was great. I mean, you know, the fact that, of course, he went to G's Clippers. G used to cut my hair before I didn't have hair. And they talked me into, you know, going bald. So I'm like, I'm good with that. Yeah. But what I love about, like, I've known G since I moved here. And he is just such an incredible human being that is

0: He is down for the Black community. He wants to educate, and he is always doing something great. I mean, for the barbershop to have a clinic, for him to have you know, talks with men, you know, just mental health. I mean, he just taps into everything, and I just love that about G. And so, what a perfect place for Wes to be with County Executive Crowley.
1: Yeah, and I just spoke to David, not that I'm on a first name basis with the county executive, but
0: that's what I call him. But I mean, in front of people, I say Mr. County Executive.
1: And he said that, you know, the events were really about fighting back against the awful things that are happening under the Trump administration. So,
0: I just can't believe we are in this position. And, yeah. You know, what is it going to take for us to change the tide? And of course, you know, we've got an election coming up and we need people to get out the vote and get out and vote. And if you don't know what to vote for, who to vote for, talk to somebody. Listen to us. I know, you know, we have our opinions here as well. I am voting. I'm supporting David Crowley. So yeah. Just that is Viv's view on that.
1: And the county executive said that there was an opportunity to talk about Baltimore's historic decline in crime that they've experienced, something that I think a lot of Milwaukeeans, when they think about who they're going to vote for, they kind of think about what's happening in the community. Although crime is down in Milwaukee, things still happen, and that's inexcusable. So I think, you know, if there's an opportunity to learn some lessons from Baltimore, it sounds like an awesome thing for us to do.
0: I think so, too. I mean, Baltimore is a beautiful city. I love Baltimore. You know, I love the DMV. And so a lot of people live in Maryland. And so, of course, I've been to Baltimore since Baltimore's, you know, close to the DMV. You know, on the harbor, it's beautiful. You know, it's just a wonderful city. It's very cultural. And I hope we can learn something, you know, about how they reduced crime, because we need that here. And part of it, you know, you've got to get at it from different perspectives. So you've got to get at it from the adult perspective, but also for the kids. And what are the kids learning from, you know, some of the adults in their lives? You know, they're growing up seeing behavior that is not productive. And so how can we make sure that more of our kids see more productive behaviors and then change the tide? I mean, we need some more mentoring so that kids can have an exposure of, you know, somebody who's of a G of Garland Smith, somebody who is, you know, building, you know, has his business and putting back into the community. They need to see that and need to be close to it. That's one reason I really love what G is doing, because people can, you know, he talks to you when you're getting your hair cut, you know. So, and that's a really, you know, like for women going to the hair salon, you know, we would talk to our stylists all the time. And so, of course, that's the same with men. I found out since I started going to a barber, pre-haircut, of course.
1: Yeah, I think hope, right? And speaking of hope and other news, the county executive got another endorsement on Thursday. Former President Barack Obama weighed in on the race. He is backing Crowley in this race with about 3 weeks to go.
0: And of course, we kind of knew he was anyway, so it's about time he said something.
1: Yeah. Yeah, that's true. And of course, the former president won the state in 2008 and 2012. But the state did vote for Donald Trump after that. But, you know, but maybe there'll be a lot of nostalgic folks that want to go back to those days.
0: I hope so. I mean, you know, I think Barack Obama, if he could have won in 2016, too, if he was running. but, Probably. You know, yeah. As far as like the nostalgia and the, you know, just.

0: the great feeling. I just remember going to the inauguration, his first inauguration. And when I tell you, I have been to D.C. a gazillion times because I have cousins in D.C. And so I would go visit, you know, since I was, you know, a teenager. And then, you know, they're on business. You know, we go, my sorority, Delta Sigma Theta, goes every March for Delta Days in the nation's capital and various reasons, you know, to go conventions, conferences, that sort of thing. But when I tell you, I had never been to D.C. when everybody was so happy. I mean, it was crazy to me because people from all walks of life, from all parts of the country, really from all parts of the world, were like, hey, how you doing? I mean, you know, racism, sexism, classism, none of that, none of the isms were visible, or at least highly visible at that time. Everybody was just so happy. And so now, you know, I don't know how happy they are.
1: Also in local news, Crowley has decided to suspend messaging on the jail tablets. This was a campaign issue that got brought to the forefront. And I just spoke with Crowley, like I said, and he said this was about making sure there's no witness intimidation and no harassment of victims out of our county jails. And I think it's the right decision.
0: So, yeah, Drake, I mean, you know, what can you do? You have an example of kind of what was going on?
1: Yeah, so there's some defendants. And the interesting thing is with county jails, there's a lot of defendants with current ongoing court proceedings, while state prisoners and federal prisoners typically have been sentenced. So there's not as much impact they can have from speaking out to the outside world. But with the county jail, we had a few defendants that were using the jail tablets to reach out to their victims in their cases or the witnesses in their cases, and sending intimidating messages, threats, that sort of thing. It came to the forefront when a prominent judge in Milwaukee spoke up about it. And then Crowley's opponent, Republican Congressman Tom Tiffany, decided to make it a campaign issue.
0: Well, you know, I mean, I think I read your article, actually, that said, you know, they were going to really look at, you know, putting some guardrails around it. Because, you know, I know probably the inmates' families want to have connection with them, which is understandable. But, you know, we do need to take care of and protect witnesses. And intimidation is just, you know, out of the question and ridiculous. And so I agree with you. I think it was the right decision. And I hear they're going to look at it and, you know, see what they can do. And, you know, they may get those freedoms again. But right now, you know, isn't it like a few always mess it up for the bulk of people?
1: The bad apples. Yeah. In other news, former heavyweight champion of the world, Mike Tyson, has traveled to Washington to meet with Donald Trump. He did a few different things, and he was asked by reporters who he supported in the midterms, and he said he backs whoever Donald Trump backs. So that is the evolution of the heavyweight champion.
0: Yeah, you know, I saw a clip, and he was at a rally with the president, and, you know, he said, I go with Donald Trump. And I want to say he's even said McDonald Trump. And I was like, did he say McDonald? And I just thought, you know, clearly I do not agree with Mike Tyson. I don't know if boxing messed up something in his head, but whatever the case, yeah. I guess not surprised, but whatever.
1: And a little sports plug, it was a big day in Wisconsin yesterday.
0: It really was.
1: The Packers. I mean, Caleb Williams was out for the Bears, but it was a big win against the Bears.
0: I'm like, a win is a win. I don't care. That's what sports is about.
1: Yeah. And
0: of course, the Brewers won.
1: Yeah, the Brewers. At this point last year, they were.

0: swept, and they're not going to be swept this year, winning at least one game. So,
1: Yeah, hopefully they're
0: it's
1: going
0: like
1: to
0: really,
1: win. Win, win, win.
0: yeah, it's really David versus Goliath in this instance.
1: Yeah, well, thank you so much, Drake. We got to get out of here, but that was the
0: Yeah.
1: Weekend Views with the Milwaukee Couriers, Drake Bentley, and you'll hear him every Monday. We'll do this same thing
0: Yeah.
1: so he can get you caught up on the news. Thanks, Drake. We'll be back
0: Congrats,
1: talking
0: Viv.
1: about breast cancer. Thanks a lot. I appreciate it.
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0: What a beautiful song. I love that. It's hard to pivot from that, but at least it's a nice calming song. And even though we're gonna talk about something that's a little disconcerting to me, 1 in 8 women in America will develop breast cancer during her lifetime. And think about this. How many of us have a mother, sister, aunt, cousin, friend, coworker who has battled this disease? I know a lot of you are nodding your heads. We're nodding our heads in the studio. And for Black women, you know, breast cancer isn't just a statistic for, it's not just a statistic for anybody, but, you know, it's personal. It's personal. And for Black women, the consequences can be especially devastating. I think, and my guests will correct me if I'm wrong, but I think the incidence of breast cancer for Black women is a little lower than everyone else, but what's significant is that Black women die more than white women. And so that pains me. In the studio with me today, Dana Johnson, a good friend, who's also the Wisconsin Breast Cancer Coalition president. She's a board member of the National Breast Cancer Coalition, and she does a lot in the community about breast cancer to educate. And so I welcome her into the studio today. Thank you so much for joining us today, Dana.
1: Thank you, baby, and it's a pleasure.
0: And joining Dana is Keisha Jones. She is a metastatic breast cancer patient advocate and thriver. She's the president of Sisters Network in Wisconsin, a liaison and collaborator with WBCC. And metastatic breast cancer means it has spread. And so she's going to talk to us about that. Thank you for joining us today.
2: Thank you for having me.
0: So first, tell us

0: what the Wisconsin Breast Cancer Coalition does.
1: So the Wisconsin Breast Cancer Coalition is the premier breast cancer organization for legislation and education, and we encompass the entire state. And then, as Vivian alluded to, we also have a presence nationally as well. So more than anything, we are legislative, education, and policy driven. And then we have collaborations with a number of other of our sister networks that are in the breast cancer arena. So that is why I brought Keisha along with me so she could share her personal story as a survivor and her metastatic journey as well.
0: Thank you so much. And so let's get into that journey. I mean, I have had, you know, just three people in my inner circle who have battled cancer. And then, you know, people in the circles beyond that. I know too many people. My mom does as well. My sorority sisters. And so, you know, I've seen how it impacts women, and it impacts people differently, and especially when it has spread. And so, Keisha, tell me a little bit about, you know, your journey and what you have. I mean, you are a thriver, which is and an advocate because of that. So thank you for being that, number one.
2: Yes. Thank you just for the opportunity to be here, Dana, Vivian, just to share and just to continue to bring awareness and education so that we can empower our communities and women and men, because they also get breast cancer, mm-hmm. can advocate for themselves. For myself, being diagnosed early stage at the age of 46, finding it through a regular mammogram screening. At that time, it was stage one, so I was had a lot more options, was able to have surgery, the tumors removed, and then go through a surgery, reconstructive surgery, followed by radiation, and then hormone therapy for, which is a oral pill that I took. Was in remission for about 4.5 years after that early stage diagnosis. Thought that I had conquered breast cancer and that was in my rearview mirror. Unfortunately, 4.5 years later in 2023 at the age of 51, it came back after some severe pain in my right shoulder, not really knowing what happened. And so immediately went to my oncology team, and after testing, it was determined that I had a reoccurrence and that the breast cancer had now spread to different parts in my bones, a little on the liver. And so I was now stage 4 metastatic breast cancer.
0: Wow.
2: A lot of women, I know you gave the quote earlier, so accurate that 1 in 8 women will be diagnosed with breast cancer. A lot more research is being done to make sure that women also know if you were diagnosed early stage as one of those 1 in 8, that 1 in 3 of us who were diagnosed early stage could have a reoccurrence to stage 4. So we are definitely trying to empower our communities to advocate, educate, make sure that women continue to stay on guard with our bodies, not think that it's over and that it can never come back. So we just want to make sure that we're providing that education. We do different, through Sisters Network, we do different webinars, in-person event, health fairs. Just want to collaborate and make sure that we get the word out to just make sure you get those mammograms, but even if you are diagnosed and go through that, to just stay on top of your health.
0: Great advice. I have to go get my mammogram. It's due, so I need to schedule that, and so I am going to be doing that. I know when we talked before the show, Dana, you were talking about legislation and how important it is for you to talk to our legislators, because what are some things that are happening that maybe the public does not realize that's behind the scenes work that you're doing with WBCC?
1: Yes, thank you. So this past spring, the governor signed into law, Gail's law. Gail was one of our policy committee members and had worked diligently along with other organizations to make certain that if you have dense breast tissue, and you had gone through with your mammogram, but they weren't seen in the imaging that you had dense breast.

0: So that law was enacted and was just signed into law, like I said earlier, this spring, to make certain that you would be able to go back in to look at additional imaging and screening so that they could be able to tell, because it literally is the size of like less than a dime to be able to see. And with the mass tissue and everything within the imaging, sometimes it's not readily catch.
1: And so, with African Americans, we typically have dense breast tissue.
0: Correct. Correct. So it was very informative and instrumental for us to be able to continue that plight. It went through a couple of Congresses to be able to get to that point, but we are gracious that their Wisconsin finally fell in suit, because there were like 30 other states prior to us that it had a law similar that was passed. And now we have Gill's law so that Wisconsin constituents are able to be able to go and have that additional imaging and things that are necessary for dense breast tissue and for them to be able to understand what their diagnosis is at that point.
1: So before Gail's law, what was happening? People couldn't go and
0: it wasn't covered, and you could ask, and it would probably cost you.
1: So the insurance was not covering it.
0: Not at all. Which is huge.
1: Right, because already our medical bills are horrible. So
0: exactly. And then on the national level,
1: I'm going to stop you right there, because I think Zach said I got to go to a break, right, Zach? Okay. So when we come back, we're going to continue our conversation with the Wisconsin Breast Cancer Coalition with Dana and Keisha. So we'll be back in
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0: Ben Knows What I Like. I love that song. Thank you, Ben. Easing us back into this conversation. I understand we have someone on the line who has called in. Linda Hansen, is it? Linda, are you on the air?
1: Yes, I'm on the line. Hi.
0: Hi. 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So I understand
1: that
0: you
1: are... Congratulations.
0: Oh, thank you very much.
1: Congratulations on the show.
0: I appreciate it. I appreciate it. And glad you guys could be a part of the very first one. So you are a part of the Wisconsin Breast Cancer Coalition?
1: Yes, I'm the head of the policy committee. I work closely with Dana there. And I'm also involved with Keisha with another organization. So the breast cancer community tends to, we all stick together.
0: And we, as you should, absolutely. And so what do you want to add to our conversation today? What do people need to know, especially since you work with Dana with policy?
1: Yeah, I think one of the things that's most important, we talk about mammograms, and they are a good first step. But for women with dense breast tissue, and that's nearly half of all women of mammogram ages have dense breast tissue. We are, those of us with dense breast tissue are 5 times more likely than women who don't have dense breast tissue to get breast cancer. Mm. So our rates are pretty high. And mammograms don't find our breast cancer very often because breast cancer appears white on a mammogram, and so does dense breast tissue. So you've got white on white, and you can't see it. It's not that the doctors aren't doing a good job. It's that you can't see it. And so if you have dense breast tissue and you find that out by a mammogram, it's the only way, you should get notified by your doctor when you get your mammogram results if you have dense breast tissue. Make sure that you read through what they're telling you, because it'll also tell you you have a higher risk of breast cancer, and your breast cancer is less likely to be seen, so it's more likely to be diagnosed at a later stage. Mine, I have very dense breast tissue, and mine was diagnosed at stage 4. Mm-hmm. I was already metastatic, and I'd had a clear mammogram 5 weeks before that.
0: So what should we do then if the mammogram doesn't see it? What should we do?
1: Talk to your doctor and let them know that you're concerned. I had no family history, but it still hit me. So talk to your doctor. There are options out there. There are other ways to find.

0: breast cancer. Ultrasounds, they have some specialized ultrasounds that may be able to do it, but they don't find all of the breast cancer either. The one thing that really finds it all is an MRI, magnetic imaging,
1: resonant.
0: I think those will find everything. But sometimes doctors are hesitant to recommend those because they can cost a lot of money, which is why we got Dale's Law passed that Dana was talking about, so that insurance companies, if you have your insurance through Medicaid or the Affordable Care Act, it will be covered and you won't have to pay out of pocket for an MRI. That's the test I had, and that's what diagnosed my breast cancer 5 weeks after a clear mammogram. So it's really important to take a hold of your own health.
1: Yeah, I was going to say push. Yeah, push the doctors. Yeah, absolutely.
0: Make sure, one of the reasons insurance companies and some doctors didn't like to recommend MRIs is they can find things that aren't cancer, so you have to go through a biopsy to see if it's cancer. But I can tell you, I'd rather have a false positive where you have to go in for another test than to have a false negative and then not get it found until you're stage four, like me. Because stage four, there's no cure. It's a diagnosis you don't want.
1: And they have to aggressively treat it after that, I'm sure. Mm-hmm. Yeah.
0: Yeah, I went through chemo, radiation, surgery, multiple surgeries, actually. So, yeah, it takes a while. Physical therapy then to try and recover.
1: But you know what? The fact that you called in, Linda, and the fact that Keisha is here, you know, to me, you are the hope for other people, other women, other men, too, who are, you know, who have had that diagnosis, I just remember my friend saying when she was told, you know, you hear you have cancer and then you don't hear what the doctor says after that because your brain just kind of, you know, blows up in your mind, right? And so, I mean,
0: exactly.
1: That's why I went with her, because you really got to have somebody with you so that somebody can write down these, you know, write down the information that doctors are giving you.
2: I do want to say it's that balancing act of, like, you, the emotional versus the educational. You kind of drift into, like, oh my gosh, this is happening to me. Why is this happening to me? But somebody does need to be in the room to listen so that you can ask those pertinent questions. And I think Linda is a great testament to what happens through clinical research and clinical trials. So, Linda, I don't know if you said how many years of you surviving, thriving as a metastatic breast cancer advocate, but her story and the years of survivorship that she has is empowering for others to know that even though there is no cure for metastatic breast cancer due to, you know, research and clinical trials, there is hope. And so we try to make sure people see us so that if it does happen to you, we're here using our voices to let you know it's not a death sentence. It is a terminal diagnosis, but there are lots of opportunities out there. And having a great healthcare team can help you get to that next level.
1: And
0: yeah,
1: I was going to say too. Okay, this I have heard that when you don't advocate for yourselves, you know, sometimes the doctor may not believe what you're saying, may not believe you're in pain, or may think it's something else. You know, how important is it for you to, if you're not going to advocate for yourself, to make sure you have somebody with you? Because some people just don't have that personality. Like, you know, I mean, like the great generation, like my mom, you know, she's like, okay, the doctor said this, you know, but I think we're more questioning because of things that have happened in the past. And I think we should be, because not every doctor is equal.
3: Definitely. And just to go

0: in accordance with that. As we were talking about metastatic, that's why it's one of our number one priorities on the national level. We've been trying to get the Metastatic Breast Cancer Access to Care Act passed in several Congresses because there is an extremely long 24-month waiting period for Medicare and a 5-month waiting period for SSDI to be able to kick in for women to be eligible and men for that coverage. And within that time frame, you could lose a life. Like Linda and Keisha are like a unicorn, like an anomaly. Like I am grateful that their voice is able to continue to be heard and they're able to share their stories. But there are so many who are waiting for this insurance. They are either having to balance of, do I pay for my insurance or do I pay my rent? Or do I pay my mortgage or feed my kids?
1: Right.
0: Or in that same regard, as they're going to their doctor's appointments, they are not able to continue on with work. So you're missing a lot of work, and you may eventually at some stage lose your job. And within that time frame, you may lose your life. Such going back to how we were saying with Gail, who was on our policy committee, she was a thriver in making certain and being passionate in her family that this law was passed. But unfortunately, we lost her before Governor Evers was able to sign that bill into law. Thank God that her daughters and her husband were able to come with us for the signing and to be able to see that through to its final journey. But there are so many women who are not making it and having to make those hard and tough decisions. And who wants to be able to make that decision? Do I care for my own health or do I feed my family?
1: Right, right.
0: Which is hard.
1: It is hard. It is hard. We've got 2 minutes left. I want you, Dana, you don't have breast cancer.
0: No.
1: But you, why are you so passionate about this?
0: So I lost my mom on January 8th of 2003. And at the time, my family and friends weren't even really familiar with breast cancer at all. We literally were just on Google to be able to find out, like, how could we become more educated about it? And like you said, with your mom and that generation, they didn't share a lot. Mm-hmm. So my brother and I didn't know all of the things behind the scenes that she was going through or that she was telling our dad and telling her mom. And it just got to a point where I was like, I need to be that voice. I need to find a community. And thank God for people like Keisha and Linda and our other organizations that we're friends with have gotten to a point where we have that voice and we are speaking up and making certain that you are your best advocate.
1: Mm-hmm. Thank you so much. No, I know it strikes a nerve. I know it strikes a nerve. And, you know, Keisha, you must be just so grateful to Dana for this.
2: Yes. Every opportunity we get, when she called, yes, every opportunity that we get, I know as advocates, to support, especially in whatever way we can, to support personally, like legislation that's going to make a difference, to show up, I think we've collaborated with our National Sisters Network office. Dana was able to orchestrate an interview with our national president to talk about, you know, the importance of awareness and some of the statistics around African-American women being diagnosed at higher, less than Caucasian women, but the mortality rates
1: are
2: higher.
1: The mortality rate, yeah.
2: Breast cancer in terms of signs and symptoms look so different for everyone. So that's why it just goes back to knowing what your normal is, making sure you know what your breast feels like, right? Breast health is important. It might not show on a mammogram, but being able to advocate for yourself, especially younger women, it's important. So if you think no one is too young to get breast cancer. So kind of debunking that myth. So anything we can do, ways we can collaborate, support people who are caregivers, who are caring for a family member. So just having resources and support kind of all around. Even once you get to survivorship, it's still not over. So
1: I got to go, you guys. Thank you so much for joining us. Join us at the Pfister Blue. We're having a fundraiser. I'm going to be mixing some drinks and tip me, and the proceeds go to breast cancer awareness. We'll be right back.
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0: 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And you know, if you've been here listening to us, this is the very first day of Viv's View on 101.7 The Truth. And October is Breast Cancer Awareness Month. And we were just talking with some people from the Wisconsin Breast Cancer Coalition about breast cancer awareness, about legislation. We talked to some survivors. And really, we were breaking the silence about breast cancer. And my next guest is part of doing that as well. I have Dr. James Wu here, who is a hematology and oncology fellow at the Medical College of Wisconsin. In addition to seeing cancer patients, he has a passion for cancer education and cancer screening and conducts research focused on cancer disparities. Dr. Wu, thank you so much for joining us today.
1: Yeah, thank you so much for having me. I think it's always nice to be in a session like this after cancer patients and survivors tell their stories. And I'm glad that the first show has such an important focus. So thank you again.
0: Well, thank you so much. I know you have, coming up, there's going to be a Breaking the Silence event. And I know I had, I have the flyer right here. And so it's Breaking the Silence, the third annual one, Gynecologic and Breast Cancer Awareness. And so it's a lunch and learn event. You're going to be talking about various things. But after having the conversation we just had, you know, this is Milwaukee Black Talk. And we were talking about African-American women and not having the incidence as high as white women, but dying more often.
1: That's right.
0: Mm-hmm. Than white women. You know, there are probably so many reasons for the disparity, but what is probably the number one?
1: Yeah, so I think, you know, when we look at the numbers, that's exactly right. Across, in fact, most cancers, there is a disparity between black individuals and white individuals. And we know in breast cancer, as you said, black women are diagnosed at a lesser rate than white women, but have a higher, more than 40% or almost 40% chance of dying compared to white women. And the barriers, you know, are a spectrum, but one is there are barriers to access, and that access mm-hmm. starts from, you know, prevention. And what does that prevention mean? You know, health.

0: healthy lifestyle, you know, not smoking, clean air, all those things, healthy foods. But it also means lack of access to the right screening, like mammograms, lack of access to just even seeing a primary care doctor in the first place to get connected to those mammograms, lack of access to insurance, which precludes people. You know, we talked about the GAIL Act earlier, right? But some people don't even have insurance to begin with. So that's a major barrier. And it moves even beyond that access, but Black women also face later stage of diagnosis. So because they, Black women, often don't have that access to earlier mammograms, good primary care, they're being diagnosed at later stages, which makes it harder to treat. And also, Black women have a higher incidence or likelihood of having something called triple negative breast cancer. Mm-hmm. And that's a breast cancer that is negative for three really important markers, estrogen, progesterone, and HER2. And without these markers, which there are great medications to treat, it makes it harder to treat the breast cancer. So that also makes, you know, the outcomes or the survival worse for Black women that have higher rates of this triple negative breast cancer. So it really, like you said, is a combination of many things that lead to that disparity.
1: And so how do we get, how do we start to tackle that disparity? I mean, if you know, I don't have insurance, if I've got to, you know, work, I don't know, two and three jobs or whatever the case, I don't have time, you know, it's not on my mind. How do we get women to see that primary care is much less expensive than finding out, you know, going to the emergency room and finding out, oh, I have breast cancer there?
0: Yeah. I don't think there's an easy answer, and I think this is a question and a struggle that we've been battling for a long time. And as you and a lot of Milwaukee natives are aware, Milwaukee is a heavily, you know, redlined area where, based off where you live in the city, it really showcases disparities. So certain areas, depending on where you live, have lower access to, say, good health systems or good hospitals, good physicians, good healthy foods, good schools. And by association, that cascades down into later stream effects. So I think starting from, you know, investing in those areas is going to be really important to building back up the communities. And, you know, it's easy to say like, hey, we need more screening or we need more insurance. But really, it starts from even before that, where we need to invest in the populations that have been underserved due to historic

0: We talk to the hospitals? Do we have town halls? And a lot of people would say, you know, we're sick of having town halls that we just talk and don't do anything. Where would you say we need to start first?
1: Yeah, I think, you know, a lot of these great initiatives and all that ultimately lead to changes and investment start from the grassroots, right? So people like yourself, people like the previous caller in the last segment who's really involved in policy, getting people together and then pushing and then bringing this information, like say, here are the disparities. We know they've been documented for a long time, and then bringing it to our policymakers and then ultimately moving the needle forward. And that's something that people have been doing for a long, long time, and it's hard work. And slowly we've been making progress. I think we talked about the topic of hope in the last segment. I want to highlight that again, because truly there has been a lot of hope in all cancers, and breast cancer specifically. Since 1989, you know, the amount of breast cancer deaths has decreased by 44%. So there's been a lot of improvement in treatment and a lot of improvement in access, but there still are those gaps remaining. And that's what we have to keep on pushing forward. So a lot of advocacy and a lot of grassroots work has resulted in, you know, improvements and outcomes across race, ethnicity, but there still are those gaps that we still have to keep on pushing. So we have to identify what are those remaining areas that still need our improvements in access. And part of what we're doing in this Breaking the Silence event that we're having is kind of improving, you know, the awareness of the community, similar to what this show is doing today, where we're highlighting, you know, the stories of the cancer survivors. And there's going to be more than 4 million breast cancer survivors, you know, in the United States. And that's a testament to how well our, you know, medicines are doing and treatments. But we got to get people there, right? We don't want them to be diagnosed late and then have really poor outcomes compared to being diagnosed early just in the breast, where 5-year survivals are greater than 99%, right? We can really kind of intervene at when it matters the most if we can diagnose them early.
0: We're talking about nationally, but what about Milwaukee County? I read somewhere that Milwaukee County has an even higher incidence of breast cancer for women, for Black women, than the national average.
1: No, that is true. So in Wisconsin specifically, it has the third, I think, largest Black-white disparity in breast cancer deaths when you look across the nation. And then specifically in Milwaukee, you have younger Black women have higher rates of, you know, breast cancer deaths compared to white women. So I think, you know, there's, I mentioned, you know, the geographical disparities that we all know too well in Milwaukee. There's a lot of ways to kind of upstream that I mentioned to try to target those. But, you know, on the ground, how does that look like? I know at the Medical College of Wisconsin, we're investing in some kind of mobile mammogram units to kind of get out of our siloed regions, and whether that's Wauwatosa or different suburbs, and move into areas that maybe there is a higher rate of breast cancer death because we're not catching those cases earlier. So moving really into the community is the key to identifying where the need is the most and then really meeting the people where they are. So moving the mammograms out of the clinics and getting it into the community is a great example of a way that we can maybe catch. But again, we have to pair the ability to detect these cancers with a mammogram. But then once we detect it, what do we do? Does that patient and individual have the means to be treated, right? To get into a clinic to see a cancer doctor? All of those things have to line up in succession as well.
0: And so are you seeing, I mean, with your mobile mammograms, are you seeing people, women, come to those? I mean,
1: no, those would be ideally driven around to different areas in Milwaukee where we've potentially identified higher risk of, say, breast cancer incidents or new cases, or higher risk of people dying from breast cancer.
0: And so, but when you have driven those two different neighborhoods, are women coming and getting mammograms?
1: Yeah, so to my knowledge, we're still in the process of developing this, so it hasn't been driven out yet. But that I know, especially mobile mammogram, mobile screening units, not just for breast cancer, but also for lung cancer as an example, they've been successful in different areas of the U.S. and increasing uptake of screening as well. But again, that's just one example of a potential way to

0: start combating these disparities.
1: Okay, we're talking to Dr. James Wu from the Medical College of Wisconsin about breast cancer. And we'll continue our conversation with him when we come back.

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0: That was one of my favorite songs from high school. Or maybe before that. But today, we are putting a spotlight, not a flashlight, but a spotlight, a huge spotlight on breast cancer because October is Breast Cancer Awareness Month. And in the studio today, at this hour, I have Dr. James Wu, who is a hematology and oncology fellow at the Medical College of Wisconsin. And in addition to seeing cancer patients, he has a passion for cancer education and cancer screening, and he conducts research focused on cancer disparities. And I care about that because Black women are at the wrong end of this. And we, you know, as you mentioned before, we're at the wrong end of a lot of health issues, and breast cancer is just one of them. We don't have the same incidence, or we have a lower incidence compared to white women, but we have higher deaths, which is ridiculous. That's right. We were talking in the break about doctors tell you, you know, you start getting your mammogram when you're 40. Somebody else said 45. Mm-hmm. But we talked earlier, we had Keisha here who had metastatic breast cancer, and she got that younger than 40. Mm-hmm. And so what do you say to those women who are getting breast cancer at a younger age, below 40, sometimes in their 20s? Mm-hmm. How do you even detect that, and how do you get around that?
1: I think there's two important takeaways, from this conversation about people being diagnosed young. The first is that, one in 10 women who are diagnosed with breast cancer are actually diagnosed under the age of 45. So that's still a large number of women, right? And the screening guidelines that we have in the United States really start around age 40. That's when, most insurances will start covering mammograms for women. And it's true that when you have a family history of breast cancer or other cancers, you're at an increased risk of breast cancer. But in fact, 85% of women who are diagnosed with breast cancer don't have a family history, right? But that still means it's important to talk to your family, right? Oftentimes as a community, and this is true in the Asian, culture, but we don't often talk to our families about cancer, like our grandparents, our parents, about their health history. But it's important, really, especially for cancer, to talk about your health history, your shared health history. If your parents, if your grandparents, if other relatives have a history of breast cancer, it's important that you know, because this information could be crucial for you to share with your primary care doctor. That could potentially allow you to get screening earlier if you're at a higher risk. And I think I heard Keisha and the other guests mentioned before, how do you know if you have breast cancer or get concerned if you are below that age of 40, right? Mm-hmm. Where screening starts. And I think it's important, as she mentioned, to know your own breast, right? So Know what feels like normal, right? Are there new lumps and bumps that weren't there before? Is it asymmetrical, only on one side versus the other? Are you having abnormal discharge, abnormal pains? Are things not aligning with what you've been known

0: to be normal. So that just means that we have to keep more cognizant of what normal feels to us and have a good idea if things are changing. And it's okay to bring up concerns to your doctor. In fact, that's what we're here for, right? Mm-hmm. If you have any concerns, you know, we want to hear them from you when you come visit us, or even if you send us a message through the application, like, hey, doctor, I'm concerned that my left breast, there feels like maybe there's some bumps. Can I come in and get it checked out? Happy to see you. Happy for you to come into clinic to see us, right?
1: I do that all the time. You know, something's happening with my body. I'm like, doctor, I'm emailing my doctor saying this is happening. And so I caught something, you know, just recently. And yeah. So, yeah, people need to do that. But they also need a primary care physician. And so they're not, you know, if you don't have a primary care physician, you're not even doing that yet, you
0: exactly.
1: know? So yeah. we got to get women to, how do we get them? I mean, there's some, you know, federally qualified health centers, mm-hmm. you know, various people, yeah. Organizations that provide free, yep. you know, clinics. Mm-hmm. You know, my church even had a health talk and a health event this yeah. past weekend. And one of the mobile breast mammogram mm. vans, the mobile van was there. And they were doing various things. And so, you know, I think those kinds of organizations try to fill the gap. But, you know, how we there's a dire need to get more people seen and to let them know this is, you need to pay attention to your health now.
0: Yeah, I think it's twofold, right? One is on the side of the people being affected, those patients, those individuals, right? And increasing awareness, right? But let's not move the blame on the individuals, right? There's a lot of system factors, right? Like we talked right. about lack right. of insurance, lack of even access to primary care, lack of sick leave from a job, right? You're getting sick, but you can't take off because you need to pay for rent. You need to pay for food for your children, right? There are all sorts of protections that necessarily preclude. So on one side of it, we can do cancer awareness education, right? And help improve the understanding of our community for why it's important. And for those people that have the means to get connected with a primary care, or if they're already connected, start asking those questions or get the screening maybe they didn't know that they needed. That's great, right? We've kind of bridged that gap. But then there's other gap that we're still not bridging just by providing the education, right? Which is to get people that maybe they knew they needed this, but they can't actually get the screening because they can't pay for it. So the first part of that question is what the Breaking the Silence event, which is on Wednesday, October 14th, is at MATC. It's from 11:30 to 1 p.m. and it's free to all. There's actually a virtual option, which is great, as well as an in-person option with lunch provided. And we hope to see you there. And the focus of that event is, you know, I'll be speaking a little bit with my colleague about some statistics like we've talked about today, talking about breast cancer, as well as gynecologic cancers during that event. And then we'll also have survivors share their stories. Akeisha actually shared her story last year, and she's invited some of her other ABCD mentors to share their stories this year. So the other part, aside from that, is getting people connected to those resources. A really great program that we have is the Wisconsin Well Woman Program. Mm-hmm. They provide, you know, free screenings for mammograms as well as pap smears for cervical cancer. So there are resources around. But again, those resources are not necessarily known to all, right? So also spreading the word.
1: But you'll be talking about that at this Breaking the Silence.
0: Yeah, exactly. Yeah.
1: So, and it's free, everyone. It's free. It's Wednesday, October 14th, 11:30 a.m. to 1 p.m. Downtown Milwaukee campus of MATC, room M605. Or you can attend virtually. And how can they attend virtually?
0: If you look at the Medical College of Wisconsin Cancer Center Facebook page or LinkedIn page, there should be a post with the flyer and there's an RSVP link. Alternatively, if you find me on LinkedIn or whatnot, you can DM me and I can send you the virtual link. But once you RSVP with the flyer online, then we'll send you a virtual link that you can log in to the
1: meeting. Got it. Yeah. Dr. Wu, thank you so much. We could go on and on about this, but I love that Breaking the Silence is free, that people can come. It's an hour and a half, so that's not too long of a time. You can get the resources that you need and hopefully get the help. And even if, you know, if you can tell your friends,

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4: 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I'm Bloomberg's Justin Milliner on the Black Business Beat.
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0: That's my boy, Prince. All my friends know I love Prince. And some of my not people that aren't necessarily my friends know I love Prince. So I love Prince. But that's a story for another day. Are your finances low? Is your mindset off track? Or are you simply ready to get into real estate? Well, mark your calendars and don't be late. Tune in to On the Journey with Coach Erica, Saturday, October 17th, from 11 a.m. to noon on 101.7 The Truth. It's all about mindset, money, and real estate, helping you take the next step toward building a better future. We have been talking about breast cancer because October is Breast Cancer Awareness Month, and we've been breaking the silence, which you heard there's an event coming up on the 14th from 11:30 to 1 p.m. at MATC, the main campus, downtown campus. And one of those people who will be there is Valencia Brown, Ph.D. She's the Dean of Community and Human Services Pathway. Let me say that again. She's the Dean of Community and Human Services Pathway at Milwaukee Area Technical College. And, you know, she has a long and distinguished record of leading everywhere she goes. But breast cancer does not discriminate, does it, Dr. Brown?
1: No, it doesn't.
0: Tell me about your journey.
1: So my journey, 11 years ago, I was diagnosed with breast cancer in my right breast. My journey started because MATC had an event to get more women to get tested and get their mammograms, and they were giving away a $25 gift card. So I wanted that gift card. And so I decided to...
0: Thank God you wanted the gift card, right?
1: I always say that gift card saved my life, but... I

0: had two surgeries. I did 6 weeks of radiation and took tamoxifen for 5 years. And last year, when I did yearly checkups, twice mammograms, I called the machine. I had to get in the machine. So every year I had to do that. But last year, my doctor told me I was 10 years cancer-free.
1: Praise God.
0: And that she was done with me. So, yes, praise God. Yes, yes.
1: But because you wanted a $25 gift card, that is why you were able to find out that you had breast cancer.
0: Yes.
1: What would you tell people who, women who are, you know, who don't know enough about breast cancer?
0: I would tell them, whether they think that it could happen to them or not, get tested no matter what. Go and get tested because you just never know. And, you know, you may think you're fine. You may think you're feeling fine because that's how I was feeling. But they should definitely go and get tested and take a friend with them.
1: And so did you have, what stage were you when you?
0: I was in stage one.
1: Which was
0: a good stage.
1: Treatable.
0: You know, the doctor told me that, you know, if there was a cancer that I wanted to have, it would be the one. But nobody wants to hear the C word at all.
1: Exactly.
0: So it didn't matter what stage I was in.
1: Right.
0: It was still cancer.
1: Mm-hmm.
0: And you got to take it serious.
1: I was going to say, and the fact is, you didn't even think there was anything going on.
0: I did not. I didn't think anything was going on at all. And then it got real when I went in for the mammogram, and they told me to come back for the biopsy. So then I started to get nervous, and then they told me that I had cancer.
1: Early detection is so key.
0: Yes.
1: And so this is the third annual Breaking the Silence. Well attended, or what?
0: It's very well attended.
1: Okay.
0: The room is always full.
1: Okay.
0: Many of the same people come back, but each year you get some new people. You know, no matter how many times people hear your story, it's still something that needs to be said because women really need to get out there and make sure that they get tested. So yes, it's well attended.
1: And the thing is, we don't. I think we have amnesia. As human beings, you know, something can happen to us and, you know, it's serious when we talk about it and we find out about somebody else, but then we go on about our lives and then we're not thinking about it ever again until something else happens.
0: And something else happens. And then for me, it's like every time I go to the doctor for a checkup, it's always stressful because, you know, once you are diagnosed with cancer, for me, it just sticks with me and it makes me really nervous each time I go to the doctor.
1: Well, I was going to say because of the fact that it can recur in,
0: yes.
1: And has in several people.
0: Yes.
1: And so praise God that it has not in you.
0: Right.
1: And we'll just continue to keep that. You know, Dr. Wu was talking about the disparity and how black women are more likely to die, 40%, 38 to 40% more likely to die of breast cancer than white women. And so we gotta see about ourselves.
0: We gotta see about ourselves. We gotta keep talking about it, get ourselves out there, support each other, and go to the doctor.
1: And self-breast exams. We didn't talk about that earlier today, but that's where it can start. Because if you feel something that's abnormal, that's not regular.
0: Right. You should go to the doctor right away. And, you know, I do self-breast exams regularly, especially since I've been diagnosed. And when my doctor told me that she didn't need to see me anymore because it was 10 years, I still wanted to go because even though I'm feeling myself, she's the professional, and I still wanted that security, you know, blanket. So I still go, you know, get my mammograms and make sure I'm checked. But people, you have to get checked. And if you don't think you know how to do the checks, there's all types of pamphlets and forms that they will show you how to do your own self-checks.
1: They probably have a YouTube video about...
0: I'm sure they do. I am sure they do.
1: You can find anything on YouTube.
0: Yes, you can.
1: So when you say like regular, like how often should you do a self-breast exam?
0: Well, every day when I'm in the shower, I always feel to see if I feel something different because for me, like I said, once you're diagnosed, you have that worry. It may not be something that worries you and eat at you every day, but for me, it's very important that I check myself every day. And I think all people should because you just never know when it may occur.
1: I mean, I'll tell you, I don't do it every day, but now after this talk, I'm going to make sure. I'm like, oh, yeah, I should think about it, you know, maybe once a month. I don't know.
0: Not once a month, at least once a week.
1: I know. Okay. Bad Vivian.

0: Okay, once a week, at least. I just, you know, can't tell you enough how important breaking the silence on breast cancer is, because so many people just forget about it and they don't think about it. And sometimes it's not going to happen to me. Or do you have that with people?
1: I think that people just don't think about it. I'm sure people think that it doesn't happen to them. After I was diagnosed, I have a sister that's 5 years younger than me. She was diagnosed 2 years after I was diagnosed. And then I have a sister that's 2 years older than me, and she was diagnosed last year. And she had a different kind of breast cancer than I did. And she didn't have an early stage, so she's still going through her treatments right now.
0: We talked about this with some of the survivors earlier. One survivor has metastatic breast cancer, which, you know, there's no cure. But I asked her, you know, I said, the fact that you're here gives people hope for, you know, after diagnosis. What would you say about hope for after diagnosis? And I guess I said I was going to ask this to the audience. If you want to call in and give us your thoughts, or if you have an experience you want to share with us. I'm talking to Dr. Valencia Brown. She's a PhD, a Dean of Community and Human Services Pathway at Milwaukee Area Technical College. But breast cancer does not discriminate, and no matter how good of a leader you are, you got it. But you're over it.
1: Right, you're over it. And when you were talking about hope, I say never give up, never. You just never know. It's something that you really, this is a fight that you really have to fight. And the longer you fight, one of the things that the doctor told me, he was like, stay focused and stay positive and don't be stressed. Now, the stress is hard, but that's one thing that changed about me when I was diagnosed. I said, I'm going to stay positive. I can't succumb to this. And I think if you stay positive, especially during your journey, then it's easier on you and it's easier on the body.
0: How do you deal with your friends, your family, people who know you've had it? They come up. I mean, I was telling somebody, you know, before, because people see my bald head and think that I have cancer, and they come up and, oh, are you okay? I know you don't want to deal with that.
1: I didn't want to deal with that. So when I got diagnosed, I didn't, like my coworkers, I didn't tell anybody. Nobody knew that I was battling cancer. I didn't tell a lot of my family members. I didn't even tell my daughter. My mother eventually, as it got closer to the surgery, told my daughter. And that was a mistake. I should have made sure that everybody knew so that they could give me support. I needed that support. And If I did it again, and I don't wish to have it again, I will make sure that I have that support, because looking back on it, I just needed that support. And on the last day of radiation, I catered in food for my staff, and they said, what are we celebrating? And the only thing I told them was life. And eventually they found out, but I never told them at that moment.
0: I will say that I had a really good friend who passed away from cancer, and her husband called me and told me she had passed away. And I was like, what? Wow. You know, I mean, it was just traumatic because we were about the same age. And she had cancer, but she told her family she does not want anybody to know, because she did not want people to feel sorry for her. And I know that's, you know, we were upset about that, but you know, she at least had the support of her family, but she didn't want anybody outside to feel sorry for her. And I'm sure a lot of people feel that way.
1: I'm sure a lot of people feel that way. I guess we're always taught to be strong. And so sometimes you just need people. So just because you need people doesn't mean you're not strong.
0: Exactly.
1: It's just that you're just getting some support that you, you know, more support than you normally would have received at any other time.
0: We all need support.
1: Definitely.
0: Tell them again about Breaking the Silence, where to come. And
1: Breaking the Silence is at Milwaukee Area Technical College, the downtown campus. It's going to be in room M605. The doors open at 11 o'clock. The event starts at 11:30. There's going to be a lunch. There's going to be some females there telling some good

0: stories. And I want you to know, just because you're a male and you're listening, does not mean you do not need to come. We had a room full of men at there, whether it was supporting somebody who had breast cancer or knowing someone who had breast cancer. And men can get breast cancer. So men were in the room. So don't think just because you're a male that you're not welcome. You are. Everybody come out. It's a good event.
1: We all need to learn. Dr. Brown, thank you so much for coming in and talking to us.
0: Thank you.
1: And I'm so glad you are cancer free.
0: Thank you. Thank you.
1: We'll be right back to wrap up on Viv's View.
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5: 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And you know, we had one caller, but she was part of the Wisconsin Breast Cancer Coalition, and I kept forgetting to give you all the number. The number to call is 833-212-1017. So we've got, you know, a few minutes left. So if anybody wants to call in and chat, that's great. I just wanted to, first of all, it's been cool. You know, I got some little gifts here. I got one extra gift. Sierra came down from, she's part of management, and she came down with a beautiful plant. I love it. So thank you, Sierra. You know, we talked a lot about breast cancer because, you know, as I said, 1 in 8 women will be diagnosed, will develop breast cancer during her lifetime. And it's personal because how many of you out there either have had breast cancer, you know somebody who's had breast cancer, you've been through it with someone, we all can know, I mean, we all can probably say that we have been impacted by breast cancer. And it is a scary thing. You know, my friends who have had it said that they, you know, heard what we call the C word, and then they didn't hear anything else that the doctor said. And for Black women, it's, we have horrible outcomes. Breast cancer is the most commonly diagnosed cancer among Black women in the United States, and it remains a major public health concern. An important distinction is that although Black women have a slightly lower overall incidence of breast cancer than white women, Black women are significantly more likely to die from the disease. Our mortality rate with breast cancer is horrible. We need to pay attention. We talk to people who are trying to change things and make things better. But it's tough. It's tough. 833-212-1017. Now, I don't want to forget the men, because there are some men out there who have developed breast cancer. I need to find those statistics. Zach, can you find those statistics for me about men with breast cancer? And so we can't leave them out, because they need to be a part of the conversation as well. You know, we just think of breast cancer affecting women, but it can affect men.
6: About 2,670 men are diagnosed with invasive breast cancer a year.
5: And I'm sure they probably don't want to say anything, you know, because society thinks breast cancer is a woman's disease. So, but they're out there. Breaking the silence is trying to break the silence. You need to have people with you. You need to know about it.

You need to know the resources that are out there. So, yeah. Breast Cancer Awareness, October, the whole month. But, you know, we want to make sure that we keep the conversation going, even beyond this. I know we'll have other things. I won't be talking about breast cancer for the rest of the month because there are other things. Domestic Violence Month is October as well. We'll be talking about that because that's something that I, hey, Kyle. That's something that I am very intrigued and, you know, dismayed by as well. Tomorrow is Tuesday, October 13th, which means we are, what, 3 weeks away from November 3rd? And so voting is very important to me. As a kid, my parents used to take me to the polling place when they voted and instilled in me how important our voice is through vote, through the vote. And so many of you out there don't think that's important. And I think it is. We'll talk about why it is. We'll talk about some of the issues out there. My good friend, Michelle Bryant, will be joining us. And she knows all things about voting. And she's over the Social Action Committee for my sorority, Delta Sigma Theta, Milwaukee Alumni Chapter. So she'll be talking about that. We'll talk to some others as well. We're doing a countdown to midterms, And so each Tuesday, we'll be talking about that. As I told you, I hate rude behavior. So each day, I'm going to hope that I instill some kindness in you. And you are showing me a lot of kindness on YouTube. So thank you so much. Christina Candy, classy girl, said welcome. Thank you. Maybe Shannon. Hey, Maybe Shannon. I was listening to you guys. Althea, thank you so much. You and Bria sent this to me. I appreciate it. Ray Nitty, thank you so much. And you said you were going to, I didn't see you sit, you didn't stay for the whole show, if you stayed at all. But I appreciate you wanting to see how I did today, and I hope I did you proud. Day one of Viv's View on Truth Nation. Welcome to Truth Nation, Curly Q227. I love it. Daryl Fortune, thank you for saying congrats. Congratulations, Viv. An excellent start to the new and improved Viv's View. Gwen is she's biased because she's a really good friend. So she was with me when I was initiated into the illustrious Delta Sigma Theta Sorority Incorporated. 22 days will come quick. Yes, 22 days until election. And so what did we learn today? We learned a lot. We learned that breast cancer, 1 in 8 women will be diagnosed. We've learned about an event tonight that will support that, that I'll be bartending at the Pfister at Blue. And my tips will go towards breast cancer. And then you also heard about breaking the silence. And you can go and learn about resources there as well. And we also had the Weekend Views with Drake Bentley of the Milwaukee Courier. So he'll be here every Monday. So you can hear us talk. I see Linda Graves says, congrats, Viv, from your family in ATL. The ATL. And Althea says, great story, Dr. Valencia. And we're going to be having great stories about all kinds of topics. And I don't know what your view is, but when you come to 1017 The Truth, the award-winning 1017 The Truth, Monday through Friday from 2 to 4 p.m., you will get Viv's view. Have a great rest of the day, everyone.

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Welcome, everyone. Good afternoon, Truth Nation, and welcome to the very first edition of the new and improved Viv's View. I say new and improved because I created this concept back in 2004 when I was still an anchor reporter for WTMJ-TV. I was at WTMJ-TV for about 10 and a half years. And a shout out to Bailey Coleman, Sherwin Hughes, Jazz Tyler. The three of them had me on their shows, and we kind of talked a little bit about my career and a little bit about why I was coming here. And just thank you for such great conversations. We each had, individual takes on what I'm doing here today. And really, Viv's View is a different take on what's happening in our world, what's happening in our community, and just what's happening around us. And I just want you to know how I think about that. You know, I have done a few things since I worked at Channel 4. I worked at the former Roundy Supermarkets in public affairs. I worked in community relations, led community relations for Aurora Healthcare, the former Aurora Healthcare. You know, there have been a lot of changes with companies, et cetera. That's another thing that's going on, lots of changes. I wrote an adult book called When the Words Suddenly Stop, Finding My Voice Again After a Massive Stroke. And I have written a children's book, Grace Welcomes the Lady Next Door, Book 1 in the Growing Up Polite series. I also have a program for kindergarten through second graders to help them embody being polite, because I think that's important. And we'll talk about that at some point, you know, throughout the time that I have with you, maybe not today, but later on. And I also, of course, have this new and improved show, and I'm really excited about it. Shout out to Cherie Harris for calling me in the first place to ask me to consider this possibility. I was excited about that. And then I talked to Biko Baker. And so shout out to him for being so welcoming and sharing what you all wanted. And then shout out to my new producer, Benjamin. And we've been talking nonstop, it seems. And it's a good thing. We have a good relationship already, and it hasn't even been that long. And shout out to Zach, because he's pushing the buttons. One of the things that I said when I was coming, I was like, I don't have to push the buttons, do I? So funny thing, he pointed at me to start talking, and I started talking, but there wasn't anything going out to you. And he said, you've got to push the on button. So see, I even need somebody to tell me to push the on button. So thank you, Zach. I'll know next time. He gave me a thumbs up. So one thing that I really like about this, since, like I said, new and improved Viv's View, it aired on Channel 4 daily when I was there. 3-minute segment each day. Now I am on the award-winning 101.7 The Truth. So that's new. The other thing, The Truth is giving me 2 hours a day. Can I talk for 2 hours? Some people say yes. And the biggest thing is that I can be, well, I am unapologetically Black. I'm going to be that here, and it's not even an issue. And so, in fact, that's what we want to be, because this is Milwaukee Black Talk. So one thing, too, that has changed since I was on Channel 4 is I am bald. And so I know we have, YouTube, and you guys can see me. So you can see I'm bald. And I've written a book about being polite. And so people who are rude, that is my pet peeve. Pet peeve, total pet peeve. And so, you know, now that I'm bald, people stare sometimes. It's gotten a lot better because now I've been, I think it's, what's this, 2026? I think I shaved my head in 2020. And so in the beginning, I expected people to be surprised, because I

0: actually had a friend years ago who shaved her head because she wanted to. And so a lot of people knew we were close, and they would always kind of pull me aside to say, is she okay? And I was like, yes, she just decided to do that. So because of that experience, I knew what it would be like. You know, I knew people would be, you know, concerned. The crazy thing is when people come up to you and they just assume that you're sick because you have a bald head. And so they look at you with this lamented face and say, are you okay? How is your health? And so, you know, at first I was like, why are they looking so sad? I'm fine. And then it dawned on me, oh, they see that I am bald, and they see that, you know, when they see a bald woman, they automatically think that the person is sick, that the person, you know, has cancer. And so they were thinking that, and their face was showing it. And so sometimes, you know, I answer and, you know, share, but other times I just let them be who they are and act like I don't notice the difference in their faces and their voices. But, you know, it's kind of crazy, So one of the things that happened to me, the reason I even wrote a book about being polite is because I was at Jazz in the Park one Thursday years ago. In fact, really years ago, because it was back in 2007. And I was with my friend, the one who had previously shaved her head, but she had hair at this point. And we were, you know, walking and, you know, listening to the music. And I think Jazz in the Park was about to be over. And so this guy came up to me and said, oh, you're the woman on TV. And I would never think, yes, of course, I'm the woman on TV. Because, you know, when you're on TV, you don't know, number one, if the person is watching your station. Number two, if they're watching your station when you are on, because I wasn't on 24 hours. And so I never was like, oh, yes, I'm the woman on TV. And so I said, I was a woman on TV. And the person said, oh, well, you looked 500 pounds when you were on TV. It took everything in me.
1: What do you mean by that?
0: Exactly. I said, Zach, I said, you must have me mixed up with someone.
2: So that's how it's going to be. Y'all want to play.
0: Exactly. And I just said, you have me mixed up with someone. And I walked away. And I was so mad, you know, because I'm like, the thing is, when you are, when you come into someone's home through television, they think they know you. And so they think they can say whatever to you. And so I was telling this to my friend, and I said, I should write a musical about it. And then I said, I should write a song about it, is what I said. And I started just making up this song. And so I would sing a few bars and keep walking, sing a few bars and keep walking. And then I ended it. And my friend said, did you just make that up? And I said, yeah. And she said, I mean, it was kind of good. So after that, I thought, oh, well, you know, I love musicals. That's another thing about me. I love musicals. I know a lot of my friends do not, but

0: nothing against adults, but you know, adults are stuck in their ways and it's hard to necessarily teach them new tricks, if you will. But kids, you can start with them and have them grow up polite. And so that's really what I want to do, because they will change society. And it's in our kids' hands. So that's why I love, I love kids. And that's why, they are ripe for learning new things. And some of them don't get home training that maybe I got or you got. And so we're going to have to work with the kids. They'll show us the way. The kids will lead us. So that's my little shtick about that. We got a lot coming up today. When we come back, we're going to be talking to Drake Bentley of the Milwaukee Courier. And later on, we'll be talking about, it is October, as many of you may know, is Breast Cancer Awareness Month. And so that's a topic near and dear to me. And so we'll be talking about that as well, because Black women are severely impacted by breast cancer, and we want to talk about that. So we'll be back in just a second.
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0: So they play some music that I like, right? So if you know I like One Nation Under a Groove, you know what era I'm from. That used to be my jam. Welcome back to the award-winning 101.7 The Truth and the first edition of Viv's View. I'd like to thank the people on YouTube saying hi to me, my old Gold Star Communications team. And speaking of them, thank you, Althea and Bria, for bringing me. Terrace brought me this bag with a balloon and an edible arrangement. And it says it's from Althea and Bria. Thank you, you guys. Aww. They are so sweet. I miss them. I miss them. I miss Peggy as well, who is my soror, and lots of background. She used to live here in Milwaukee as well. Anyway, welcome back to the award-winning 101.7 The Truth and Viv's View, the first edition. And so what we'll be doing every Monday is we'll be looking back at the news, because, you know, I used to be a news reporter. And so, yes, this is a lifestyle segment. However, I am still interested in the news and, of course, watch the news and keep up with the news. And so I know you all want to do that as well. And so on Mondays, we are going to look back through this segment called Weekend Views. And I'm so excited because it's time for Weekend Views featuring the Milwaukee Courier's very own Drake Bentley. He's looking at me. You guys see him on YouTube. He's bringing us the stories and headlines that shape the weekend. Drake, welcome to Viv's View.
1: Hey, Vivian. It's an honor to be on your inaugural show.
0: It's so great to see you. I know we've already chatted a little bit, but yeah. I know you're going to be a great addition, and people need to know what happened over the weekend. You know, a lot of times I get really busy on the weekend, and I may or may not look at the news. I usually catch up first thing Monday morning sometimes, and so I know Truth Nation wants to do the same thing. So tell us what's happening. I know some things that are happening, but I know you are on the ground and have been covering certain people. So tell me what you got.
1: Yeah, so it's 22 days until Election Day. Mm-hmm. So we're in the final stretch. Things are definitely heating up. The county executive is the Democratic nominee, and he had some big time endorsements near the end of last week. On Friday, he traveled around southeastern Wisconsin with Maryland Governor Wes Moore.
0: He's one of my favorites.
1: For those who don't know, Moore is a likely presidential candidate in 2028. He's an intriguing presidential candidate. And, you know, most of the events were tailored to the Black vote. They were held at barbershops and discussing issues in the Black community. Vivian, what did you make of Wisconsin getting a chance to embrace Wes Moore?
0: Oh, I thought it was great. I mean, you know, the fact that, of course, he went to G's Clippers. G used to cut my hair before I didn't have hair. And they talked me into, you know, going bald. So I'm like, I'm good with that. Yeah. But what I love about, like, I've known G since I moved here. And he is just such an incredible human being. That is, he is down for the Black community. He wants to educate, and he is always doing something great. I mean, for the barbershop to have a clinic, for him to have you know, talks with men, you know, just mental health. I mean, he just taps into everything, and I just love that about G. And so, what a perfect place for Wes to be with County Executive Crowley.
1: Yeah, and

0: I just spoke to David, not that I'm on a first name basis with the county executive, but I happen to speak to David.
1: But I mean, in front of people, I say, Mr. County Executive.
0: And he said that, you know, the events were really about fighting back against the awful things that are happening under the Trump administration. So,
1: I just can't believe we are in this position. And, yeah. You know, what is it going to take for us to change the tide? And of course, you know, we've got an election coming up and we need people to get out the vote and get out and vote. And and if you don't know what to vote for, who to vote for, talk to somebody, listen to us. I know, you know, we have our opinions here as well. I am voting. I'm supporting David Crowley. So yeah. that is Viv's view on that.
0: And the county executive said that there was an opportunity to talk about Baltimore's historic decline in crime that they've experienced, something that I think a lot of Milwaukeeans, when they think about who they're going to vote for, they kind of think about what's happening in the community. Although crime is down in Milwaukee, things still happen, and that's inexcusable. So I think, you know, if there's an opportunity to learn some lessons from Baltimore, it sounds like an awesome thing for us to do.
1: I think so, too. I mean, Baltimore is a beautiful city. I love Baltimore. You know, I love the DMV. And so a lot of people live in Maryland. And so, of course, I've been to Baltimore since Baltimore's, you know, close to the DMV. You know, on the harbor, it's beautiful. You know, it's just a wonderful city. It's very cultural. And I hope we can learn something, you know, about how they reduced crime, because we need that here. And part of it, you know, you've got to get at it from different perspectives. So you've got to get at it from the adult perspective, but also for the kids. And what are the kids learning from, you know, some of the adults in their lives? You know, they're growing up seeing behavior that is not productive. And so how can we make sure that more of our kids see more productive behaviors and change the tide? I mean, we need some more mentoring so that kids can have an exposure of, you know, somebody who's of a G of Garland Smith, somebody who is, you know, building, you know, has his business and putting back into the community. They need to see that and need to be close to it. That's one reason I really love what G is doing, because people can, you know, he talks to you when you're getting your hair cut, you know. So, and that's a really, you know, like for women going to the hair salon, you know, we would talk to our stylists all the time. And so, of course, that's the same with men. I found out since I started going to a barber, pre-haircut, of course.
0: Yeah, I think hope, right? And speaking of hope and other news, the county executive got another endorsement on Thursday. Former President Barack Obama weighed in on the race. He is backing Crowley in this race with about 3 weeks to go.
1: And of course, we kind of knew he was anyway, so it's about time he said something.
0: Yeah. Yeah, that's true. And of course, the former president won the state in 2008 and 2012. But the state did vote for Donald Trump after that. But, you know, but maybe there'll be a lot of nostalgic folks that want to go back to those days.
1: I hope so. I mean, you know, I think Barack Obama, if he could have won in 2016, too, if he was running. but you know, yeah. As far as like the nostalgia and the, you know, just the great feeling, I just remember going to the inauguration, his first inauguration. And when I tell you, I have been to D.C. a gazillion times because I have cousins in D.C. And so I would go visit, you know, since I was, you know, a teenager. And then, you know, they're on business. You know, we go, my sorority, Delta Sigma Theta, goes every March for Delta Days in the nation's capital and various reasons. You

0: know, to go conventions, conferences, that sort of thing. But when I tell you, I had never been to D.C. when everybody was so happy. I mean, it was crazy to me, because people from all walks of life, from all parts of the country, really from all parts of the world, were like, hey, how you doing? I mean, you know, racism, sexism, classism, none of the isms were visible, or at least highly visible at that time. Everybody was just so happy. And so now, you know, I don't know how happy they are.
1: Also in local news, Crowley has decided to suspend messaging on the jail tablets. This was a campaign issue that got brought to the forefront. And I just spoke with Crowley, like I said, and he said this was about making sure there's no witness intimidation and no harassment of victims out of our county jails. And I think it's the right decision.
0: So, yeah, Drake, I mean, you know, what can you do? You have an example of kind of what was going on?
1: Yeah, so there's some defendants. And the interesting thing is with county jails, there's a lot of defendants with current ongoing court proceedings, while state prisoners and federal prisoners typically have been sentenced. So there's not as much impact they can have from speaking out to the outside world. But with the county jail, we had a few defendants that were using the jail tablets to reach out to their victims in their cases or the witnesses in their cases, and sending intimidating messages, threats, that sort of thing. This, it came to the forefront when a prominent judge in Milwaukee spoke up about it. And then Crowley's opponent, Republican Congressman Tom Tiffany, decided to make it a campaign issue.
0: Well, you know, I mean, I think I read your article, actually, that said, you know, they were going to really look at, you know, putting some guardrails around it, because, you know, I know probably the inmates' families want to have connection with them, which is understandable. But, you know, we do need to take care of and protect witnesses. And intimidation is just, you know, out of the question and ridiculous. And so I agree with you. I think it was the right decision. And I hear they're going to look at it and, you know, see what they can do. And, you know, they may get those freedoms again. But right now, you know, isn't it like a few always mess it up for the bulk of people?
1: The bad apples. Yeah. In other news, former heavyweight champion of the world, Mike Tyson, has traveled to Washington to meet with Donald Trump. He did a few different things, and he was asked by reporters who he supported in the midterms, and he said he backs whoever Donald Trump backs. So that is the evolution of the heavyweight champion.
0: Yeah, you know, I saw a clip, and he was at a rally with the president, and, you know, he said, I go with Donald Trump. And I want to say he's even said McDonald Trump. And I was like, did he say McDonald? And I just thought, you know, clearly I do not agree with Mike Tyson. I don't know if boxing messed up something in his head, but whatever the case, yeah. I guess not surprised, but whatever.
1: And a little sports plug. It was a big day in Wisconsin yesterday.
0: It really was.
1: The Packers. Caleb Williams was out for the Bears, but it was a big win against the Bears.
0: I'm like, a win is a win. I don't care. That's what sports is about.
1: Yeah. And
0: of course, the Brewers won.
1: Yeah, the Brewers. At this point last year, they were swept, and they're not going to be swept this year, winning at least one game. So,
0: yeah, hopefully, you know, they're going to really win, win, win, win.
1: Yeah, it's really David versus Goliath in this instance.
0: Yeah, well, thank you so much, Drake. We got to get out of here. But that was the Weekend Views with the Milwaukee Courier's Drake Bentley. And you'll hear him every Monday. We'll do this same thing so he can get you caught up on the news. Thanks, Drake.

0: we'll be back talking about breast cancer. Thanks a lot. I appreciate it.
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0: What a beautiful song. I love that. It's hard to pivot from that, but at least it's a nice calming song. And even though we're going to talk about something that's a little disconcerting to me, 1 in 8 women in America will develop breast cancer during her lifetime. And think about this. How many of us have a mother, sister, aunt, cousin, friend, coworker who has battled this disease? I know a lot of you are nodding your heads. We're nodding our heads in the studio. And for Black women, you know, breast cancer isn't just a statistic for, it's not just a statistic for anybody, but, you know, it's personal. It's personal. And for Black women, the consequences can be especially devastating. I think, and my guests will correct me if I'm wrong, but I think the incidence of breast cancer for Black women is a little lower than everyone else, but what's significant is that Black women die more than white women. And so that pains me. In the studio with me today, Dana Johnson, a good friend, who's also the Wisconsin Breast Cancer Coalition president. She's a board member of the National Breast Cancer Coalition, and she does a lot in the community about breast cancer to educate. And so I welcome her into the studio today. Thank you so much for joining us today, Dana.
1: Thank you, baby, and it's a pleasure.
0: And joining Dana is Keisha Jones. She is a metastatic breast cancer patient advocate and thriver. She's the president of Sisters Network in Wisconsin, a liaison and collaborator with WBCC. And metastatic breast cancer means it has spread. And so she's going to talk to us about that. Thank you for joining us today.
2: Thank you for having me.
0: So first, tell us what the Wisconsin Breast Cancer Coalition does.
1: So the Wisconsin Breast Cancer Coalition is the premier breast cancer organization for legislation and education, and we encompass the entire state. And then, as Vivian alluded to, we also have a presence nationally as well. So more than anything, we are legislative, education, and policy-driven, and then we have collaborations with a number of other of our sister networks that are in the breast cancer arena. So that is why I brought Keisha along with me so she could share her personal story as a survivor and her metastatic journey as well.
0: Thank you so much. And so let's get into that journey. I mean, I have had, you know, just 3 people in my inner circle who have battled cancer. And then, you know, people in the circles beyond that. I know too many people. My mom does as well. My sorority sisters. And so, you know, I've seen how it impacts women, and it impacts people differently, and especially when it has spread. And so, Keisha, tell me a little bit about, you know, your journey.

0: me and what you have. I mean, you are a thriver, which is and an advocate because of that. So thank you for being that number one.
1: Yes. Thank you just for the opportunity to be here, Dana, Vivian, just to share and just to continue to bring awareness and education so that we can empower our communities and women and men, because they also get breast cancer, mm-hmm. can advocate for themselves. For myself, being diagnosed early stage at the age of 46, finding it through a regular mammogram screening, at that time it was stage one, so I was had a lot more options, was able to have surgery, the tumors remove, and then go through a surgery, reconstructive surgery, followed by radiation, and then hormone therapy for, which is a oral pill that I took. Was in remission for about 4.5 years after that early stage diagnosis. Thought that I had conquered breast cancer and that that was in my rearview mirror. Unfortunately, 4.5 years later in 2023 at the age of 51, it came back after some severe pain in my right shoulder, not really knowing what happened. And so immediately went to my oncology team, and after testing, it was determined that I had a reoccurrence and that the breast cancer had now spread to different parts in my bones, a little on the liver. And so I was now stage 4 metastatic breast cancer.
0: Wow.
1: A lot of women, I know you gave the quote earlier, so accurate that 1 in 8 women will be diagnosed with breast cancer. A lot more research is being done to make sure that women also know if you were diagnosed early stage as one of those 1 in 8, that 1 in 3 of us who were diagnosed early stage could have a reoccurrence to stage 4. So we are definitely trying to empower our communities to advocate, educate, make sure that women continue to stay on guard with our bodies, not think that it's over and that it can never come back. So we just want to make sure that we're providing that education. We do different, through Sisters Network, we do different webinars, in-person event, health fairs. Just want to collaborate and make sure that we get the word out to just make sure you get those mammograms, but even if you are diagnosed and go through that, to just stay on top of your health.
0: Great advice. I have to go get my mammogram. It's due, so I need to schedule that, and so I am going to be doing that. I know when we talked before the show, Dana, you were talking about legislation and how important it is for you to talk to our legislators, because what are some things that are happening that maybe the public does not realize that's behind the scenes work that you're doing with WBCC?
2: Yes, thank you. So this past spring, the governor signed into law, Gail's law. Gail was one of our policy committee members and had worked diligently along with other organizations to make certain that if you have dense breast tissue, and you had gone through with your mammogram, but they weren't seen in the imaging that you had dense breasts. So that law was enacted and was just signed into law, like I said earlier this spring, to make certain that you would be able to go back in to look at additional imaging and screening so that they could be able to tell. Because it literally is the size of like less than a dime to be able to see. And with the mass tissue mm-hmm. and everything within the imaging, sometimes it's not readily catch.
0: And so, with African Americans, we typically have dense breast tissue.
2: Correct. Correct. So it was very informative and instrumental for us to be able to continue that plight. It went through a couple of Congresses to be able to get to that point, but we are gracious that there Wisconsin finally fell in suit, because there were like 30 other states prior to us that it had a law similar that was passed. And now we have Gail's law so that Wisconsin constituents are able to be able to go and have that additional imaging and things that are necessary for dense breast tissue and for them to be able to understand what their diagnosis is at that point.
0: So before Gail's law, what was happening? People couldn't go? And
2: it wasn't covered, and you could ask, and it would probably cost you.
0: So the insurance was not covering it?
2: Not at all, which is huge.
0: Right, because already our

0: medical bills are horrible. So
1: exactly. And then on the national level,
0: I'm going to stop you right there because I think Zach said I got to go to a break. Right, Zach? Okay. So when we come back, we're going to continue our conversation with the Wisconsin Breast Cancer Coalition with Dana and Keisha. So we'll be back.
2: Every story deserves to be heard because your story is her story. 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

0: Hi, this is Sherwin Hughes from 101.7 The Truth, and I want to talk to you about something bigger than just buying a house. I'm talking about building a legacy. Owning a home isn't just about four walls and a roof. 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

0: Ben Knows What I Like. I love that song. Thank you, Ben. Easing us back into this conversation. I understand we have someone on the line who has called in. Linda Hansen, is it? Linda, are you on the air?
1: Yes, I'm on the line. Hi.
0: Hi. 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So I understand
1: Congratulations.
0: Oh, thank you very much.
1: Congratulations on the show.
0: I appreciate it. I appreciate it. And glad you guys could be a part of the very first one. So you are a part of the Wisconsin Breast Cancer Coalition?
1: Yes, I'm the head of the policy committee. I work closely with Dana there. And I'm also involved with Keisha with another organization. So the breast cancer community tends to, we all stick together.
0: And we, as you should, absolutely. And so what do you want to add to our conversation today? What do people need to know, especially since you work with Dana with policy?
1: Yeah, I think one of the things that's most important, we talk about mammograms, and they are a good first step. But for women with dense breast tissue, and that's nearly half of all women of mammogram ages have dense breast tissue. We are, those of us with dense breast tissue are 5 times more likely than women who don't have dense breast tissue to get breast cancer. Mm. So our rates are pretty high. And mammograms don't find our breast cancer very often because breast cancer appears white on a mammogram, and so does dense breast tissue. So you've got white on white, and you can't see it. It's not that the doctors aren't doing a good job. It's that you can't see it. And so if you have dense breast tissue and you find that out by a mammogram, it's the only way, you should get notified by your doctor when you get your mammogram results if you have dense breast tissue. Make sure that you read through what they're telling you, because it'll also tell you you have a higher risk of breast cancer, and your breast cancer is less likely to be seen, so it's more likely to be diagnosed at a later stage. Mine, I have very dense breast tissue, and mine was diagnosed at stage 4. Mm-hmm. I was already metastatic, and I'd had a clear mammogram 5 weeks before that.
0: So what should we do then if the mammogram doesn't see it? What should we do?
1: Talk to your doctor and let them know that you're concerned. I had no family history, but it still hit me. So talk to your doctor. There are options out there. There are other ways to find breast cancer. Ultrasounds, they have some specialized ultrasounds that may be able to do it, but they don't find all of the breast cancer either. The one thing that really finds it all is an MRI, imaging, resonant.
0: Mm-hmm.
1: I think those will find everything. But sometimes doctors are hesitant to recommend those because they can cost a lot of money, which is why we got Dale's Law passed that Dana was talking about, so that insurance companies, if you have your insurance through Medicaid or the Affordable Care Act, it will be covered, and you won't have to pay out of pocket for an MRI.

0: the test I had, and that's mm-hmm. what diagnosed my breast cancer 5 weeks after a clear mammogram. So it's really important to take a hold of your own health.
1: Yeah, I was going to say push. Yeah, push the doctors. Yeah, absolutely.
0: Make sure, one of the reasons insurance companies and some doctors didn't like to recommend MRIs is they can find things that aren't cancer, so you have to go through a biopsy to see if it's cancer. But I can tell you, I'd rather have a false positive where you have to go in for another test mm-hmm. than to have a false negative and then not get it found until you're stage four, like me. Because stage four, there's no cure. It's a diagnosis you don't want.
1: And they have to aggressively treat it after that, I'm sure. Mm-hmm. Yeah.
0: Yeah, I went through chemo, radiation, surgery, multiple surgeries, actually. So, yeah, it takes a while. Physical therapy then to try and recover.
1: But you know what? The fact that you called in, Linda, and the fact that Keisha is here, you know, to me, you are the hope for other people, other women, other men, too, yes. who are, you know, who have had that diagnosis. I just remember my friend saying when she was told, you know, you hear you have cancer, and then you don't hear what the doctor says after that because your brain just kind of, you know, blows up in your mind, right? And so, I mean,
0: exactly.
1: That's why I went with her, because you really got to have somebody with you so that somebody can write down these, you know, mm-hmm. write down the information that doctors are giving you.
2: I do want to say it's that balancing act of like the emotional versus the educational. You kind of drift into like, oh my gosh, this is happening to me. Why is this happening to me? But somebody does need to be in the room to listen so that you can ask those pertinent questions. And I think Linda is a great testament to what happens through clinical research and clinical trials. So Linda, I don't know if you said how many years of you surviving, thriving as a metastatic breast cancer advocate, but her story and the years of survivorship that she has is empowering for others to know that even though there is no cure for metastatic breast cancer due to, you know, research and clinical trials, there is hope. And so we try to make sure people see us so that if it does happen to you, we're here using our voices to let you know it's not a death sentence. It is a terminal diagnosis, but there are lots of opportunities out there, and having a great healthcare team can help you get to that next level.
1: And
0: yeah,
1: I was going to say too. Okay, I have heard mm-hmm. that when you don't advocate for yourselves, you know, sometimes the doctor may not believe what you're saying, may not believe you're in pain, or may think it's something else. Mm-hmm. You know, how important is it for you to, if you're not going to advocate for yourself, to make sure you have somebody with you? Because some people just don't have that personality. Like, you know, I mean, like the great generation, like my mom, you know, she's like, okay, the doctor said this, you know, but I think we're more questioning. Mm-hmm. Because of things that have happened in the past. And I think we should be, because not every doctor is equal.
3: Definitely. And just to go in accordance with that, as we were talking about metastatic, that's why it's one of our number one priorities on the national level. We've been trying to get the Metastatic Breast Cancer Access to Care Act passed in several congresses, because there is an extremely long 24-month waiting period for Medicare and a 5-month waiting period for SSDI to be able to kick in for women to be eligible and men for that coverage. And within that time frame, you could lose a life. Like Linda yeah. and Keisha are like a unicorn, like an anomaly. Like, I am grateful that their voice is able to continue to be heard and they're able to share their stories. But there are so many who are waiting for this insurance. They are either having to balance of, do I pay for my insurance or do I pay my rent? Do right.
1: or
3: do I or pay
1: feed my
3: mortgage
1: kids.
3: Or feed my kids
1: right.
3: or

0: in that same regard, as they're going to their doctor's appointments, they are not able to continue on with work. So yeah. You're missing a lot of work, and you may eventually at some stage lose your job. And within that time frame, you may lose your life. Such going back to how we were saying with Gail, who was on our policy committee, she was a thriver in making certain and being passionate in her family that this law was passed. But unfortunately, we lost her before Governor Evers was able to sign that bill into law. Thank God that her daughters and her husband were able to come with us for the signing and to be able to see that through to its final journey. But there are so many women who are not making it and having to make those hard and tough decisions. And who wants to be able to make that decision? Do I care for my own health or do I feed my family?
1: Right.
0: Which is hard.
1: It is hard. We've got 2 minutes left. I want you, Dana, you don't have breast cancer.
0: No.
1: But you, why are you so passionate about this?
0: So I lost my mom on January 8th of 2003. And at the time, my family and friends weren't even really familiar with breast cancer at all. We literally were just on Google to be able to find out, like, how could we become more educated about it? And like you said, with your mom and that generation, they didn't share a lot. Mm-hmm. So my brother and I didn't know all of the things behind the scenes that she was going through or that she was telling our dad and telling her mom. And it just got to a point where I was like, I need to be that voice. I need to find a community. And thank God for people like Keisha and Linda and our other organizations that we're friends with have gotten to a point where we have that voice and we are speaking up and making certain that you are your best advocate.
1: Mm-hmm. Thank you so much. No, I know it strikes a nerve. And, you know, Keisha, you must be just so grateful to Dana for this.
2: Yes. Every opportunity we get, when she called, yes, every opportunity that we get, I know as advocates, to support, especially in whatever way we can, to support personally, like legislation that's going to make a difference, to show up, I think we've collaborated with our National Sisters Network office. Dana was able to orchestrate an interview with our national president to talk about, you know, the importance of awareness and some of the statistics around African-American women being diagnosed at higher, less than Caucasian women, but the mortality rates
1: are
2: higher.
1: The mortality rate, yeah.
2: Breast cancer in terms of signs and symptoms looks so different for everyone. So that's why it just goes back to knowing what your normal is, making sure you know what your breast feels like, right? Yep. Breast health is important. It might not show on a mammogram, but being able to advocate for yourself, especially younger women, it's important. So if you think no one is too young to get breast cancer. So kind of debunking that myth. So anything we can do, ways we can collaborate, support people who are caregivers, who are caring for a family member. So just having resources and support kind of all around. Even once you get to survivorship, it's still not over. So
1: I got to go, you guys. Thank you so much for joining us. Join us at the Pfister Blue. We're having a fundraiser. I'm going to be mixing some drinks and tip me, and the proceeds go to breast cancer awareness. We'll be right back.
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0: 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And you know, if you've been here listening to us, this is the very first day of Viv's View on 101.7 The Truth. And October is Breast Cancer Awareness Month. And we were just talking with some people from the Wisconsin Breast Cancer Coalition about breast cancer awareness, about legislation. We talked to some survivors. And really, we were breaking the silence about breast cancer. And my next guest is part of doing that as well. I have Dr. James Wu here, who is a hematology and oncology fellow at the Medical College of Wisconsin. In addition to seeing cancer patients, he has a passion for cancer education and cancer screening and conducts research focused on cancer disparities. Dr. Wu, thank you so much for joining us today.
1: Yeah, thank you so much for having me. I think it's always nice to be in a session like this after cancer patients and survivors tell their stories. And I'm glad that the first show has such an important focus. So thank you again.
0: Well, thank you so much. I know you have, coming up, there's going to be a Breaking the Silence event. And I know I had, I have the flyer right here. And so it's Breaking the Silence, the third annual one, Gynecologic and Breast Cancer Awareness. And so it's a lunch and learn event. You're going to be talking about various things. But after having the conversation we just had, you know, this is Milwaukee Black Talk. And we were talking about African-American women and not having the incidence as high as white women, but dying more often.
1: That's right.
0: Mm-hmm. Than white women. You know, there are probably so many reasons for the disparity, but what is probably the number one?
1: Yeah, so I think, you know, when we look at the numbers, that's exactly right. Across, in fact, most cancers, there is a disparity between black individuals and white individuals. And we know in breast cancer, as you said, black women are diagnosed at a lesser rate than white women, but have a higher, more than 40% chance of dying compared to white women. And the barriers, you know, are a spectrum, but one is there are barriers to access, and that access starts from

prevention. And what does that prevention mean? You know, healthy lifestyle, you know, not smoking, clean air, all those things, healthy foods. But it also means lack of access to the right screening, like mammograms, lack of access to just even seeing a primary care doctor in the first place to get connected to those mammograms, lack of access to insurance, which precludes people. You know, we talked about the GAIL Act earlier, right? But some people don't even have insurance to begin with. So that's a major barrier. And it moves even beyond that access, but Black women also face later stage of diagnosis. So because they, Black women, often don't have that access to earlier mammograms, good primary care, they're being diagnosed at later stages, which makes it harder to treat. And also, Black women have a higher incidence or likelihood of having something called triple negative breast cancer. Mm-hmm. And that's a breast cancer that is negative for three really important markers, estrogen, progesterone, and HER2. And without these markers, which there are great medications to treat, it makes it harder to treat the breast cancer. So that also makes

0: work, I don't know, 2 and 3 jobs or whatever the case. I don't have time, you know, it's not on my mind. How do we get women to see that primary care is much less expensive than finding out, you know, going to the emergency room and finding out, oh, I have breast cancer there?
1: Yeah, I don't think there's an easy answer. And I think this is a question and a struggle that we've been battling for a long time. And as you and a lot of Milwaukee natives are aware, Milwaukee is a heavily, you know, redlined area where based off where you live in the city, it really showcases disparities. So certain areas, depending on where you live, have lower access to, say, good health systems or good hospitals, good physicians, good healthy foods, good schools. And by association, that cascades down into later stream effects. So I think starting from, you know, investing in those areas is going to be really important to building back up the communities. And, you know, it's easy to say like, hey, we need more screening or we need more insurance. But really, it starts from even before that, where we need to invest in the populations that are have been underserved due to historic changes and kind of politics of the area. Yeah.
0: So, you know, I'm just thinking about, you know, a woman, you know, who is, you know, who doesn't have that access. Like, so where, how do we invest in that? How, you know, who, do we talk to the city? Do we talk to the hospitals? Do we have town halls? And a lot of people would say, you know, we're sick of having town halls that we just talk and don't do anything. Where would you say we need to start first?
1: Yeah, I think, you know, a lot of these great initiatives and that ultimately lead to changes and investment start from the grassroots, right? So people like yourself, people like the previous caller in the last segment who's really involved in policy, getting people together and then pushing and then bringing this information, like say, here are the disparities. We know they've been documented for a long time, and then bringing it to our policymakers and then ultimately moving the needle forward. And that's something that people have been doing for a long, long time, and it's hard work. And slowly we've been making progress. I think we talked about the topic of hope in the last segment. I want to highlight that again, because truly there has been a lot of hope in all cancers, in breast cancer specifically. Since 1989, you know, the amount of breast cancer deaths has decreased by 44%. So there's been a lot of improvement in treatment and a lot of improvement in access, but there still are those gaps remaining. And that's what we have to keep on pushing forward. So a lot of advocacy and a lot of grassroots work has resulted in, you know, improvements and outcomes across race, ethnicity, but there still are those gaps that we still have to keep on pushing. So we have to identify what are those remaining areas that still need our improvements in access. And part of what we're doing in this Breaking the Silence event that we're having is kind of improving, you know, the awareness of the community, similar to what this show is doing today, where we're highlighting, you know, the stories of the cancer survivors. And there's going to be more than 4 million breast cancer survivors, you know, in the United States. And that's a testament to how well our, you know, medicines are doing and treatments. But we got to get people there, right? We don't want them to be diagnosed late and then have really poor outcomes compared to being diagnosed early just in the breast, where 5-year survivals are greater than 99%, right? We can really kind of intervene at when it matters the most if we can diagnose them early.
0: We're talking about nationally, but what about Milwaukee County? I read somewhere that Milwaukee County has an even higher incidence of breast cancer for women, for Black women, than the national average.
1: Yeah, no, that is true. So in Wisconsin specifically, it has the third, I think, largest Black-white disparity in breast cancer deaths when you look across the nation. And then specifically in Milwaukee, you have younger Black women have higher rates of, you know, breast cancer deaths compared to white women. So I think, you know, there's, I mentioned, you know, the geographical disparities that we all know too well in Milwaukee.
0: Mm-hmm.
1: There's a lot of ways to

0: kind of upstream that I mentioned to try to target those. But, you know, on the ground, how does that look like? I know at the Medical College of Wisconsin, we're investing in some kind of mobile mammogram units to kind of get out of our siloed regions, in whether that's Wauwatosa or different suburbs, and move into areas that maybe there is a higher rate of breast cancer death because we're not catching those cases earlier. So moving really into the community is the key to identifying where the need is the most and then really meeting the people where they are. So moving the mammograms out of the clinics and getting it into the community is a great example of a way that we can maybe catch. But again, we have to pair the ability to detect these cancers with a mammogram. But then once we detect it, what do we do? Does that patient and individual have the means to be treated, right? To get into a clinic to see a cancer doctor? All of those things have to line up in succession as well.
1: And so are you saying, I mean, with your mobile mammograms, are you saying people, women come to those? I mean,
0: no,
1: are,
0: those would be ideally driven around to different areas in Milwaukee where we've potentially identified higher risk of, say, breast cancer incidents or new cases, or higher risk of people dying from breast cancer.
1: And so, but when you have driven those two different neighborhoods, are women coming and getting mammograms?
0: Yeah, so to my knowledge, we're still in the process of developing this, so it hasn't been driven out yet. But that I know, especially mobile mammogram, mobile screening units, not just for breast cancer, but also for lung cancer as an example, they've been successful in different areas of the U.S. and increasing uptake of screening as well. But again, that's just one example of a potential way to start combating these disparities.
1: Okay, we're talking to Dr. James Wu from the Medical College of Wisconsin about breast cancer, and we'll continue our conversation with him when we come back.
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0: That was one of my favorite songs from high school. Or maybe before that. But today, we are putting a spotlight, not a flashlight, but a spotlight, a huge spotlight on breast cancer, because October is Breast Cancer Awareness Month. And in the studio today, at this hour, I have Dr. James Wu, who is a hematology and oncology fellow at the Medical College of Wisconsin. And in addition to seeing cancer patients, he has a passion for cancer education and cancer screening, and he conducts research focused on cancer disparities. And I care about that because Black women are at the wrong end of this. And we, you know, as you mentioned before, we're at the wrong end of a lot of health issues, and breast cancer is just one of them. We don't have the same incidence, or we have a lower incidence compared to white women, but we have higher deaths, which is ridiculous. That's right. We were talking in the break about doctors tell you, you know, you start getting your mammogram when you're 40. Somebody else said 45. Mm-hmm. But we talked earlier, we had Keisha here who had metastatic breast cancer, and she got that younger than 40. Mm-hmm. And so what do you say to those women who are getting breast cancer at a younger age, below 40, sometimes in their 20s? Mm-hmm. How do you even detect that, and how do you get around that?
1: I think there's two important takeaways, you know, from this conversation about people being diagnosed young. The first is that, you know, 1 in 10 women who are diagnosed with breast cancer are actually diagnosed under the age of 45. So that's still a large number of women, right? And the screening guidelines that we have in the United States really start around age 40. That's when, you know, most insurances will start covering mammograms for women. And it's true that when you have a family history of breast cancer or other cancers, you're at an increased risk of breast cancer. But in fact, 85% of women who are diagnosed with breast cancer don't have a family history, right? But that still means it's important to talk to your family, right? Oftentimes as a community, and this is true in the Asian, you know, culture, but we don't often talk to our families about cancer, like our grandparents, our parents, about their health history. But it's important, really, especially for cancer, to talk about your health history, your shared health history. If your parents, if your grandparents, if other relatives have a history of breast cancer, it's important that you know, because this information could be crucial for you to share with your primary care doctor that could potentially allow you to get screening earlier if you're at a higher risk. And I think I heard Keisha and the other guests mention before, how do you know if you have breast cancer or get concerned if you are below that age of 40, right, mm-hmm. where the screening starts? And I think it's important, as she mentioned, to know your own breast, right? So know what feels like normal, right? Are there new lumps and bumps that weren't there before? Is it asymmetrical, only on one side versus the other? Are you having abnormal discharge, abnormal pains? Are things not aligning with what you've been known to be normal? So that just means that we have to keep more cognizant of what normal feels to us and have a good idea if things are changing. And it's okay to bring up concerns to your doctor. In fact, that's what we're here for, right? Mm-hmm. If you have any concerns, you know, we want to hear them from you when you come visit us, or even if you send us a message through the application, like, hey, doctor, I'm concerned.

0: concerned that my left breast there feels like maybe there's some bumps. Can I come in to get it checked out? Happy to see you. Happy for you to come into clinic to see us, right?
1: I do that all the time. You know, something's happening with my body. I'm like, doctor, I'm emailing my doctor saying this is happening. And so I caught something, you know, just recently. And so, yeah, people need to do that. But they also need a primary care physician. And so they're not, you know, if you don't have a primary care physician, you're not even doing that yet, you
0: exactly.
1: know? So we got to get women to, how do we get them? I mean, there's some, you know, federally qualified health centers, mm-hmm. you know, various people, organizations that provide free, you know, clinics. Mm-hmm. You know, my church even had a health talk and a health event this past weekend. And one of the mobile breast mammogram vans, the mobile van was there. And they were doing various things. And so, you know, I think those kinds of organizations try to fill the gap. But, you know, there's a dire need to get more people seen and to let them know this is, you need to pay attention to your health now.
0: Yeah, I think it's twofold, right? One is on the side of the people being affected, those patients, those individuals, right? And increasing awareness, right? But let's not move the blame on the individuals, right? There's a lot of system factors, right? Like we talked about lack of insurance, lack of even access to primary care, lack of sick leave from a job, right? You're getting sick, but you can't take off because you need to pay for rent, you need to pay for food for your children, right? There are all sorts of protections that necessarily preclude. So on one side of it, we can do cancer awareness education, right? And help improve the understanding of our community for why it's important. And for those people that have the means to get connected with a primary care, or if they're already connected, start asking those questions or get the screening maybe they didn't know that they needed. That's great, right? We've kind of bridged that gap, right? But then there's other gap that we're still not bridging just by providing the education, right? Which is to get people that maybe they knew they needed this, but they can't actually get the screening because they can't pay for it. So the first part of that question is what the Breaking the Silence event, which is on Wednesday, October 14th, is at MATC. It's from 11:30 to 1 p.m. and it's free to all. There's actually a virtual option, which is great, as well as an in-person option with lunch provided. And we hope to see you there. And the focus of that event is, you know, I'll be speaking a little bit with my colleague about some statistics like we've talked about today, talking about breast cancer, as well as gynecologic cancers during that event. And then we'll also have survivors share their stories. Akeisha actually shared her story last year, and she's invited some of her other ABCD mentors to share their stories this year. So the other part, aside from that, is getting people connected to those resources. A really great program that we have is the Wisconsin Well Woman program. Mm-hmm. They provide, you know, free screenings for mammograms as well as pap smears for cervical cancer. So there are resources around, but again, those resources are not necessarily known to all, right? So also spreading the word.
1: But you'll be talking about that at this Breaking the Silence.
0: Yeah, exactly. Yeah.
1: So, and it's free, everyone. It's free. It's Wednesday, October 14th, 11:30 a.m. to 1 p.m. downtown Milwaukee campus of MATC. Room M605, or you can attend virtually. And how can they attend virtually?
0: If you look at the Medical College of Wisconsin Cancer Center Facebook page or LinkedIn page, there should be a post with the flyer and there's an RSVP link. Alternatively, if you find me on LinkedIn or whatnot, you can DM me and I can send you the virtual link. But once you RSVP with the flyer online, then we'll send you a virtual link that you can log in to the
1: meeting. Got it. Yeah. Dr. Wu, thank you so much. We could go on and on about this, but I love that Breaking the Silence is free, that people can come. It's an hour and a half, so that's not too long of a time. You can get the resources that you need. And hopefully get the help. And even if, you know, if you can tell your friends, you can come and share the information with other people. Just somebody in the family, in the circle needs to get the information. So thank you so much, Dr. Wu, for joining us and being on my very first Viv's View on the award-winning 101.7 The Truth.
0: Yeah, congratulations and thank you for having me.
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0: That's my boy, Prince. All my friends know I love Prince. And some of my not people that aren't necessarily my friends know I love Prince. So I love Prince. But that's a story for another day. Are your finances low? Is your mindset off track? Or are you simply ready to get into real estate? Well, mark your calendars and don't be late. Tune in to On the Journey with Coach Erica, Saturday, October 17th, from 11 a.m. to noon on 101.7 The Truth. It's all about mindset, money, and real estate, helping you take the next step toward building a better future. We have been talking about breast cancer because October is Breast Cancer Awareness Month, and we've been breaking the silence, which you heard there's an event coming up on the 14th from 11:30 to 1 p.m. at MATC, the main campus, downtown campus. And one of those people who will be there is Valencia Brown, Ph.D. She's the Dean of Community and Human Services Pathway. Let me say that again. She's the Dean of Community and Human Services Pathway at Milwaukee Area Technical College. And, you know, she has a long and distinguished record of leading everywhere she goes. But breast cancer does not discriminate, does it, Dr. Brown?
1: No, it doesn't.
0: Tell me about your journey.
1: So my journey, 11 years ago, I was diagnosed with breast cancer in my right breast. My journey started because MATC had an event to get more women to get tested and get their mammograms, and they were giving away a $25 gift card. So I wanted that gift card. And so I decided to...
0: Thank God you wanted the gift card, right?
1: So I always say that gift card saved my life. But I had two surgeries. I did 6 weeks of radiation and took tamoxifen for 5 years. And last year, when I did yearly checkups, twice mammograms, I called the machine. I had to get in the machine.

0: So every year I had to do that. But last year, my doctor told me I was 10 years cancer-free.
1: Praise
0: God. And
1: that
0: she was done with me. So, yes, praise God. Yes, yes.
1: But because you wanted a $25 gift card, that is why you were able to find out that you had breast cancer.
0: Yes.
1: What would you tell people who, women who are, you know, who don't know enough about breast cancer?
0: I would tell them, whether they think that it could happen to them or not, get tested no matter what. Go and get tested because you just never know. And, you know, you may think you're fine. You may think you're feeling fine because that's how I was feeling. But they should definitely go and get tested and take a friend with them.
1: And so did you have, what stage were you when you?
0: I was in stage one.
1: Which was
0: a good stage.
1: Treatable.
0: You know, the doctor told me that, you know, if there was a cancer that I wanted to have, it would be the one. But nobody wants to hear the C word at all.
1: Exactly.
0: So it didn't matter what stage I was in.
1: Right.
0: It was still cancer.
1: Mm-hmm.
0: And you got to take it serious.
1: I was going to say, and the fact is, you didn't even think there was anything going on.
0: I did not. I didn't think anything was going on at all. And then it got real when I went in for the mammogram, and they told me to come back for the biopsy. So then I started to get nervous, and then they told me that I had cancer.
1: Early detection is so key.
0: Yes.
1: And so this is the third annual Breaking the Silence. Well attended, or what?
0: It's very well attended.
1: Okay.
0: The room is always full.
1: Okay.
0: Many of the same people come back, but each year you get some new people. You know, no matter how many times people hear your story, it's still something that needs to be said because women really need to get out there and make sure that they get tested. So yes, it's well attended.
1: And the thing is, I think we have amnesia. As human beings, you know, something can happen to us and, you know, it's serious when we talk about it and we find out about somebody else, but then we go on about our lives and then we're not thinking about it ever again until something else happens.
0: And then for me, it's like every time I go to the doctor for a checkup, it's always stressful because, you know, once you are diagnosed with cancer, for me, it just sticks with me and it makes me really nervous each time I go to the doctor.
1: Well, I was going to say because of the fact that it can recur and has in several people.
0: Yes.
1: And so praise God that it has not in you.
0: Right.
1: And we'll just continue to keep that. You know, Dr. Wu was talking about the disparity and how black women are more likely to die, 40%, 38 to 40% more likely to die of breast cancer than white women. And so we gotta see about ourselves.
0: We gotta see about ourselves. We gotta keep talking about it, get ourselves out there, support each other, and go to the doctor.
1: And self-breast exams. We didn't talk about that earlier today, but that's where it can start. Because if you feel something that's abnormal, that's not regular.
0: Right. You should go to the doctor right away. And, you know, I do self-breast exams regularly, especially since I've been diagnosed. And when my doctor told me that she didn't need to see me anymore because it was 10 years, I still wanted to go because even though I'm feeling myself, she's the professional, and I still wanted that security, you know, blanket. So I still go, you know, get my mammograms and make sure I'm checked. But people, you have to get checked. And if you don't think you know how to do the checks, there's all types of pamphlets and forms that they will show you how to do your own self-checks.
1: They probably have a YouTube video about...
0: I'm sure they do. I am sure they do.
1: You can find anything on YouTube.
0: Yes, you can.
1: So when you say like regular, like how often should you do a self-breast exam?
0: Well, every day when I'm in the shower, I always feel to see if I feel something different because for me, like I said, once you're diagnosed, you have that worry. It may not be something that worries you and eat at you every day, but for me, it's very important that I check myself every day. And I think all people should because you just never know when it may occur.
1: I mean, I'll tell you, I don't do it every day, but now after this talk, I'm going to make sure. I'm like, oh, yeah, I should think about it, you know, maybe once a month. I don't know.
0: Not once a month, at least once a week.
1: I know. Okay. Bad Vivian. Okay. Once a week,
0: at least.
1: I just can't tell you enough how important breaking the silence on breast cancer is because so many people.

0: just forget about it. And they don't think about it. And sometimes it's not going to happen to me. Or do you have that with people?
1: I think that people just don't think about it. I'm sure people think that it doesn't happen to them. After I was diagnosed, I have a sister that's 5 years younger than me. She was diagnosed 2 years after I was diagnosed. And then I have a sister that's 2 years older than me, and she was diagnosed last year. And she had a different kind of breast cancer than I did. And she didn't have an early stage, so she's still going through her treatments right now.
0: We talked about this with some of the survivors earlier. One survivor has metastatic breast cancer, which, you know, there's no cure. But I asked her, you know, I said, the fact that you're here gives people hope for, you know, after diagnosis. What would you say about hope for after diagnosis? And I guess I said I was going to ask this to the audience. If you want to call in and give us your thoughts, or if you have an experience you want to share with us, I'm talking to Dr. Valencia Brown. She's a PhD, a Dean of Community and Human Services Pathway at Milwaukee Area Technical College. But breast cancer does not discriminate. And no matter how good of a leader you are, you got it.
1: You got it.
0: But you're over it.
1: Right. You're over it. And when you were talking about hope, I say never give up. Never. You just never know. It's something that you really, this is a fight that you really have to fight. And the longer you fight, one of the things that the doctor told me, he was like, stay focused and stay positive and don't be stressed. Now, the stress is hard, but that's one thing that changed about me when I was diagnosed. I said, I'm going to stay positive. I can't succumb to this. And I think if you stay positive, especially during your journey, then it's easier on you and it's easier on the body.
0: How do you deal with your friends, your family, people who know you've had it? They come up. I mean, I was telling somebody, you know, before, because people see my bald head and think that I have cancer, and they come up and, oh, are you okay? I know you don't want to deal with that.
1: I didn't want to deal with that. So when I got diagnosed, I didn't, like my coworkers, I didn't tell anybody. Nobody knew that I was battling cancer. I didn't tell a lot of my family members. I didn't even tell my daughter. My mother eventually, as it got closer to the surgery, told my daughter. And that was a mistake. I should have made sure that everybody knew so that they could give me support. I needed that support. And If I did it again, and I don't wish to have it again, I will make sure that I have that support, because looking back on it, I just needed that support. And on the last day of radiation, I catered in food for my staff, and they said, what are we celebrating? And the only thing I told them was life. And eventually they found out, but I never told them at that moment.
0: I will say that I had a really good friend who passed away from cancer, and her husband called me and told me she had passed away. And I was like, what? Wow. You know, I mean, it was just traumatic because we were about the same age. And she had cancer, but she told her family she does not want anybody to know, because she did not want people to feel sorry for her. And I know that's, you know, we were upset about that, but you know, she at least had the support of her family, but she didn't want anybody outside to feel sorry for her. And I'm sure a lot of people feel that way.
1: I'm sure a lot of people feel that way. I guess we're always taught to be strong. And so sometimes you just need people. So just because you need people doesn't mean you're not strong.
0: Exactly.
1: It's just that you're just getting some support that you, you know, more support than you normally would have received at any other time.
0: We all need support.
1: Definitely.
0: Tell them again about Breaking the Silence, where to come. And
1: Breaking the Silence is at Milwaukee Area Technical College, the downtown campus. It's going to be in room M605. The doors open at 11 o'clock. The event starts at 11:30. There's going to be a lunch. There's going to be some females there telling some good stories. And I want you to know, just because you're a male and you're listening, does not mean you do not need to come. We had a room full of men at there, whether it was supporting somebody who had breast cancer or knowing someone who had breast cancer. And men can get breast cancer.

0: cancer. So men were in the room. So don't think just because you're a male that you're not welcome. You are. Everybody come out. It's a good event.
1: We all need to learn. Dr. Brown, thank you so much for coming in and talking to us.
0: Thank you.
1: And I'm so glad you are cancer free.
0: Thank you. 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

0: 1017 The Truth. It's your girl Jazz Tyler. We are live and direct. We got Mr. Kirkendall in the building. Every time I say that, I feel like I'm talking about my brother. Community advocate, COO. We are having a discussion about crisis, about housing, everything that's needed when it comes to this. One of the things you also mentioned as far as services you all provide is assistance with disability. Can you touch on that? Because I had no idea that you guys did that either.
1: Okay, there we go. And yeah, we work very closely with the hospital systems that get, you know, patients that come in with no insurance and things of that nature, and they make referrals over, and we would help them actually apply from start to finish with their disability application. So we do that for a couple of different hospital systems, HMOs and hospital systems.
0: Yes. That's amazing. I had no idea. I can imagine you guys probably receive a lot of referrals as well. What would Milwaukee have to do differently over the next 10 years for community advocates to see fewer people coming through the door for crisis?
1: Better employment opportunities. I think before we even get there, I think just getting individuals prepared for employment.
0: Yeah.
1: We can hire people, but you're not prepared, you're not trained, you're not going to stay. Yes. I think about just that community advocates, just the number of individuals that we hire that it doesn't work out because they don't have the soft skills.
0: Yeah.
1: You know. And for me, if you come through our doors already experiencing challenges, the face you see in front of you should be friendly. Mm-hmm. It should be warm. It should be inviting. And so I see oftentimes people don't have that.
0: Yeah.
1: And so even like coming to work with your hoodie on and your scarf on your head and just some basic stuff that, you know, 10 years ago, if it just wasn't even a thought that you would come to a place
0: like that,
1: working like
0: yeah.
1: that. But it's, yeah, so that's that definitely would be something I think we need to do. Soft skills. You think even the restaurants. You go to a restaurant now, like no one has. There's horrible customer service.
0: Yeah.
1: Again, there's that piece. I think once we get past that, again, just in increasing educational opportunities and not just traditional education. I think the trades. Like yes. I think that's where there's a missed opportunity for our young men who may not want to go off to college, but the trades are there, and you can make better money actually going through the trades and going through traditional college.
0: Yeah.
1: And so having that opportunity, I know there's some schools that are looking to do some stuff around the trades, like getting them in early.
0: Yeah.
1: And then just, you know, from a housing standpoint, just more, and when I say affordable housing, I'm saying housing that's affordable.
0: Yeah, not the actual.
1: So I think that's the other key, because again, housing stability will lead to other things being good for our family.
0: You guys also assist with utilities, right? Mm-hmm. So what does that look like?
1: Yep. So, and it's interesting. So they have increased the guidelines because, again, there are so many people that just are struggling with their utility costs, the increased mm-hmm. costs and things of that nature. They can call us 270-4-MKE. They can go to the website, Community Advocates website, make an appointment. The days of like coming down, sitting all day, you don't have to do that anymore. You can like, make an appointment. We'll call you.

0: You do it over the phone.
1: Yeah.
0: And make that process as simple as possible. The other thing is, as it starts to get cold, part of that program, people don't understand, if you're a homeowner, your furnace goes out and you're income eligible, we can get you a free furnace, furnace replacement.
1: Yeah.
0: And so those things are free. And people don't know, and water heater replacement, there's a lot attached to that with weatherization and things of that nature. So yeah, that's definitely an opportunity that I think people miss. We, you know, the city of Milwaukee or Milwaukee County, we serve about 50,000 individuals. There's probably 110,000 that's eligible.
1: Wow.
0: Yeah. So
1: what does the process look like if someone's furnace was to go out? Like, is it like prioritized based off them needing heat, or how does that work?
0: Yep. If someone calls and said their furnace is out, we would do the application for energy assistance and make sure you're income eligible. Once you do that, we can send a referral over the same day.
1: Yeah.
0: And typically that furnace is repaired. It could be same day or within 2 to 3 days, and it's free of charge.
1: Yeah. Come on, y'all, get these resources.
2: Look, my furnace right now, I'm looking like, right after this show.
1: Get those resources. So I don't want to make this political, but I do want to ask this question because obviously there are some who don't understand. But with working with elected officials, nonprofits, corporations, grassroots organizations, what do some people in positions of power misunderstand about poverty because they've never had to experience it?
0: I think people think that it's the person's fault. And so when I think about, you know, the lack of opportunity, I think that is the biggest challenge for individuals. Like for me, I grown up in the inner city. I went to Milwaukee Hamilton High School. I went to Rufus King. I just was not prepared.
1: Yeah.
0: I didn't feel like I fit in because I didn't have the money. You know, that was a school where
1: everything was uppity.
0: Yeah, it was uppity. And so I went to Milwaukee Hamilton. Everything went well. But I think when I went off to UW Whitewater, getting away from the city and being able to like think, because there's a trauma that is attached to living in the city of Milwaukee, and people don't want to address that, but there is. I feel like when I go like to Dallas, for example, I'm not looking at the door when I'm at a restaurant.
1: Yes.
0: I don't care if my back is, you know, and I shouldn't be that comfortable, but they're just a,
1: you can breathe.
0: You can breathe. And that's just the reality. And I think we oftentimes overlook that trauma here in the city and what it does to the community overall.
1: Yeah, I agree. I say it all the time when I have my sister circles or if I'm talking to my friends, like, moving back here was hard for me because it's like putting me back in the same environment that made me sick. And then when you maneuver around Milwaukee, you're going to run into people, places, things, and the memories are good or bad, you know, depending on, you know, what your life was like. But it is extremely difficult to live here on top of trying to maintain family life, household, all of these things. One of the things I forgot to ask you that is probably the most important question for somebody that needs assistance, what documents should somebody have ready before asking for assistance?
0: It depends on what the assistance is. If it's housing assistance, definitely we'll need your income to verify your income eligibility. That's for all programs. There's an income eligibility. If you're looking for rental assistance, you have a 5-day notice of some type of eviction notice that we can substantiate and verify. If it's utility assistance, we really just need your 1 month of income for the prior month. That's it. And again, the income guidelines have increased. So, I mean, there are a lot of people that may not think they're eligible that are eligible for energy assistance.
1: Yeah. Come on now.
0: And we know the costs are, I mean, our utility costs are increasing. So I think I'd love to make people more aware of that.
1: Yeah.
0: And we do plan to expand. We are opening a location, or partnering in a location in Brown Deer.
1: Okay.
0: So in like the next 2 weeks, we'll be in Brown Deer. Our final like location is open. And then, our downtown location.
1: I'm glad, though.
0: And we're open to partner with any organization that would want some of those services in their organization.
1: Yeah. We might have to. So Bond just got a building that we're programming and doing trades out of right next to the post office on MLK and Center. And again, we have trades for the youth that's going to be in there, as well as like a food pantry. But if it's any way we could partner.
0: No, definitely. And that's the thing. I think, you know, this doesn't work without partnerships.
1: Yeah.
0: And the other thing that we don't talk about at Community Advocates, we support a lot of smaller organizations.
1: Okay.
0: We fund a lot of smaller organizations.
3: 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On the

0: It's hour two with the Lunch Break Crew. Ray Nitty, maybe Shannon, DJ Brother Z holding us down with the production and sound. 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This is Milwaukee Black Talk. We in the American Family Insurance Studios, y'all. 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You can text that number as well. If you on YouTube, please like and subscribe while we got your attention, please. Share the live stream on YouTube so you can bring somebody to lunch with you. We having an amazing conversation. Shannon, go ahead, recenter the conversation again as we continue. What are we talking about?
1: Of course. So we had two incidents where two separate people lost their lives, and they are attached to the Baddies brand in some capacity. So we just started the conversation around, is this violent content actually affecting the way we resolve conflict in real life? Because these incidents happened outside of recording, outside of regular, like I said, regular production time. So it feels like these things are spilling over into real life, and it's much more than just content, and it's much more than just reality TV, because you do see people say, well, it's just TV, chill out. And it's like, at what point is it not just TV? And we also, I also will argue that you see how young people react to conflict too. Like just recently, like there's a whole TikTok saga going on, right? There's this 21-year-old girl, her next-door neighbor is in her 30s, and the 21-year-old girl has been posting constant content about how she don't like where this woman is putting her trash can. And she's like, yeah, I'm a go confront her. It's like, what, over a trash can? Like, it was just giving Karen vibes on Baddies. Like, what are we doing, dude? And like, the woman is like super mild mannered, like she's not even arguing back, like just keeping it cool. And this girl like is constantly uploading videos, and the last video you see is her like confronting the woman, like, you know, like jacking the garbage can from her, shaking it like, yeah, what you gonna do, like just antagonizing this woman. And it's insane because, like, the way she was talking about the woman, like, this woman is in her 30s. She living her best life. She ain't trying to be bothered with no young, rowdy mess. You could tell this woman is just like, okay, I'm going to keep it calm. I ain't going to jail behind this. And the lady in the 21-year-old is literally antagonizing this woman. And just like, oh, yeah, you're old. You're lonely. You're in this house. I don't ever see anybody at the house for you. Like, just like, the language she was using was just giving Baddies, and it was so annoying. Mm-hmm. But the internet exploded when the very last video after that is posted, and her face is scraped up. She's bumped up and lumped up like, she beat me up! Like, you, we just watched a series of videos of you antagonizing this woman over where she placed her trash can. We watched you harass this woman, and all of a sudden you on the internet now. She just beat me up. Oh my God. I can't believe this. Like, yeah, what do you, like, you can't antagonize people and harass people and expect nothing to happen. And I feel like a lot of times people just look at it as content, because that's really what it was. Like, you could tell she was trying to go viral about this garbage can beef. She had called the HOA and they told her, girl, you're in the wrong. She could put her garbage can right there. And you just continue to try to make content. And when it had a real life repercussion, you ain't even built like that for real. Hmm. That woman washed the pavement with her. Like, her whole face was scraped. Like, girl, did you get in a bicycle accident? What are we doing? On top of that, the saga continued because her sister gets involved, and like, you could see ring footage of her sister like messing up the ladies' like lawn chairs and throwing her stuff around and banging on her door, continuing the harassment, saying, that's why you lonely, ain't nobody in that house for you. Then the older woman's sister came, and then the next video, see, the sister is also getting beat up. So it's like, like, let's resolve conflict better than that. And she had every opportunity to do so, because like I said, the woman in the video didn't seem aggressive. She was quiet. She's just trying to move her garbage cans where she wants to. Like, she was being very patient. Most people would have been crying.

0: crashed out.
1: So
0: I don't know. I do think that's a good example of people handling conflict horribly and just antagonizing and keeping it going for content, because there were so many videos about this garbage can drama. It was ridiculous. And then, and now it stopped when she washed the pavement with your face. For real.
1: With the
0: it's
1: face.
0: Ridiculous.
1: Is no, that
0: she,
1: is
0: she
1: all.
0: She power washed her driveway.
1: Man, I don't like it. Simply because, like, you know, people start thinking that is a way to, like, really find work, a job, revenue, a business. Yeah. You know what I mean? Like, you said something, and a lot of times, a lot of these folks that be on these shows, they started off because, oh, you know, I got this business, I'm going to get popping, whether it be a brand, a lash brand, or music. And then I always be like, man, why don't no slappers never come out of these shows? These shows, in my opinion, right, you got all these eyes on it. Why don't they focus on, like, all right, let's make some hits. Let's really make some hits and really monetize it instead of just sitting here hitting each other. The songs that they be having be so, like, regular sometimes, man. And
0: but that's because they not looking for actual artists. They looking for ignorance. They looking for ignorance. Who can actually be the most ignorant on this TV? And we can put it up under the guise that they're working. Mm-hmm. These people ain't work. Do you think I want a lash tech or makeup artist on my face and I my eyes closed and all of a sudden somebody come in and start beating on her? Excuse me. I just wanted my hair done. No, thank you. I'll watch you for entertainment, but I'm not going to you for no work. Like you said, the music, it sucks. Ain't nobody going to see them work. We want to see you fight.
1: Get out. They want to see us fight. They want to see us throwing hands and feet, man. But, and they monetize it and they get paid from it. And people like.
0: They get a big bag.
1: I wonder how much them shows pay.
0: I am willing to bet nearly nothing. A lot of those girls that come from those shows.
1: Like a finest.
0: Barely, like, they aren't doing well. Okay, like, and the ones that are the ones that's like pretty much the host of the show,
1: mm-hmm.
0: or there's somebody like Natalie Nunn where the bag goes to them, and then they give these other girls
1: crumbs. Break it down.
0: Like you might, yeah, and then you break it down. Like you might be able to go to some clubs and host a little bit, but I doubt any serious clubs that can pay you a really big bag once you're there, because what's centered around what y'all do. So it's like I'm willing to bet not much, but these girls also bank on the opportunity to get all these eyes and followers.
1: Yeah, so we just pulled up some of the numbers. It says new or lesser known cast members rumored to make around $1,500 to $3,000 per episode, or roughly $50,000 to $70,000 per season. Returning favorites and mid-tier stars make anywhere from $50,000 to over $200,000 per season, or span into higher contract tiers such as $200,000 to $400,000 per season. It says top tier earners such as Krishan Rock, Tommy Lee, Stunna Girl, or Biggie, I think I only know two of those names before, have reportedly pulled in $100,000 per episode like Krishan, or $275,000 to $400,000 per season. So there's the numbers. There's the numbers. And it sounds like that's a very limited, you know, few that actually mm-hmm. gets that. But like you said, at what cost? At what cost? Let's take Krishan, for example, somebody we've talked about a few times at this show. Right. At what cost? You want to make that money so bad. You want to be popping so bad online, and not just her, because I don't want to single nobody out. That's not fair.
0: Right.
1: But it

0: is the example that we have that we could point to right now, because so much of her baddie culture that we see is impacting now her child's life. So much so she didn't even want to acknowledge that the kid had a problem. So, I don't know, Shannon. I think it just shows a lot. It shows, like, if anything, I hope people would just use that as a lesson. Use that as a physical example to point to. It's like, all right, yeah. This is how this person carried themselves on the show while they were... Well, I don't know if she was pregnant on the show. Don't let me... I don't want to misrepresent that. But the culture of what that show represents, we saw it lived out, and now we saw the effects it's having on an innocent kid. So...
1: Yeah.
0: That's my thought, Shannon.
1: Super unfortunate. And like you said, even when you think of these women, right? Like, first of all, the last I heard is that she doesn't really even have stable housing.
2: Damn.
1: Her child is suffering. If you're making so much money, he should have the top of the health care, right? He should have the top of the top. That is not happening. And you see different instances where, like, a lot of times, like, when they make money, it's because now they have to use their platform to find a new hustle. And that's a lot of people, right? And like I said, I feel like it's not worth. Sometimes the juice is not worth the squeeze. Most of these people seem so dead in the eyes, like their soul's been sucked about of them. You know what I'm saying? Like, they're not happy. You know what I'm saying? Like, it's like... they're functional addicts at this point, because they gotta fight for their life every day.
0: Bruh, literally
1: drinking every day, every night. Like, that, literally, that's all they do. So it's like, I bet most of them don't even.

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0: like a leader, just like two pints. Yes, got the heart of Nick. Yeah, my name is Toby, but I'm the one with the whip. Yeah, every verse I whip. I grew up around Six Flags, no Astroworld. Crip, the kind that flip bricks.
1: Okay, Tom. Quick live read for our cousin Shannon. Are your finances low? Is your mindset off track? 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It's all about mindset, money, and real estate, helping you take the next step towards building a better future. Welcome back, y'all. Welcome back. It's your favorite two with the Lunch Break Crew, Ray Nitty, maybe Shannon, DJ Brother Z, holding us down with the production and sound. 833-212-1017, that's the number to dial. 833-212, that's the number to dial. 1017 is the number to dial. You can text that number as well. You can text it as well. My mama calling me. Should I take his own? Nah, she gonna cuss in her accent. I ain't even trying to get written up. She like, you right, say you want shrimp and like, oxtail and you don't bring none of that stuff for me to cook yet. It thing ain't get cooked if you don't bring the stuff. So I gotta go shopping after I get off work. Take of these things. But we having this conversation, Shannon. I think it's a very needed conversation. Go ahead and let the folks know that's just joining us what we just got done talking about.
2: For sure. So for What's Poppin' with Shannon, we talked about baddie culture and how it's having real life repercussions as two people associated with the baddies brand have passed away in about a span of 8 days in two separate events. They had one was fighting and was shot, and another security guard was removing someone from a baddies event and he was shot. So we're just talking about how these baddie things are affecting people in real life. And we also got in the conversation of, is this content affecting how we resolve conflict? And is it having a, a wider, what is this impression on young people and how they deal with conflict?
1: Mm-hmm. Yep. So that's the question that we have, and y'all, that's the conversation that we're having. And so right now I want us to think about this, right? We're looking at social media. We're looking at baddies. We're looking at how everything, in my opinion, is intertwined, right? The rise in social media, the rise in people clout chasing, the rise in everybody just acting crazy to put it online. But now you have a record label for the violent culture, right? And that's your Zeus Networks. That's your whatever. So we asked this question, like, I wonder. Well, I asked the question. I don't want you to get in no trouble or nothing, Shannon. I know you know a few of them baddies.
2: No, I'm with you.
1: I know y'all be out
2: if
1: busting
2: I saw
1: heads.
2: You, I'm getting jumped at the club in Vegas.
1: Don't worry, I'll be right there, Shannon. Just don't stop talking. Just keep fighting. I'll be right there. I got a layover in Denver. But it makes me ask a question of, I wonder if Zeus Network or any of these networks take out life insurance policies on their talent.
2: That's a good question.
1: Because we
2: that
1: knew...
2: That is a very good question.
1: You know, we know record labels did. Especially when they know they're signing high-risk talent. So, I'm...

0: I don't know the answer to that. Maybe you can help us, Shannon. Do you know if they take out life insurance policies on their talent on these baddie shows and so forth?
1: I don't know that, but I'm willing to bet on it that they do. Because a lot of them are quote-unquote artists technically, right?
0: Mm-hmm.
1: A lot of them are on there saying that they want to be rappers or whatever they want to do. And I'm pretty sure they signed some type of contract. Yeah, I'm willing to bet on it just because they are high risk. And like I said, it's a lot of these predatory environments that they do stuff like that, where either way, they're going to win. Whether you dead or alive, they're going to make some money off of you.
0: And then my thing, so here's my struggle with this, right? You don't even take out another policy just for the family. You just take it out for the business, you know? I wonder if these people even get health insurance in these contracts, or they like, oh, you got to go get your own health insurance provider.
1: Man, I doubt it. Like I said, a lot of times they say these numbers.
0: They might, because they got their head, they getting their heads busting them houses, so they might got some health insurance. Or they just on the company insurance. You got to get one of them contracts, like Shannon, so we could go through it and see what it... Not like, don't go get one for yourself. See if one of your friends let us look over the years.
1: Oh, get my hands on one. Maybe I can hit somebody up and ask them, like, I might know somebody that knows somebody that can get the contract and we can talk. We can get it, you know?
0: Mm-hmm.
1: I can try to pull some strings.
0: Thank you. And then the other thing I want to... highlight too is I remember when we interviewed 414 Kennedy, and you know she was on one of those shows, and she had a moment where she was like, yo, I'm good on all of this. This not who I am. Like, I like to dance, I like to make people laugh, I like to have a good time. I'm not with all this fighting and negative and just arguing, and now you got drama in the streets and all of these things. And you know, she talked about the mental toll that it took on her. And
1: yeah, and obviously it's just not enough to continue on unless you really, really need the money or you really, really need the clout.
0: Mm-hmm.
1: And being in those, like, people, like you said earlier, like, the energy you put out, that's what you get back. And bad things happen to good people all the time. But if you are around a bunch of people that are being incentivized for being bad, what do you think is going to happen? Like that, that's what it is. They're incentivizing these people with more screen time. They probably get more opportunities within the company if they're doing bad things. So it's one of them things where, like, to protect yourself and protect your peace, you have to step away. And like, much respect to her for stepping away from that environment and realizing, like, man, I'm so much more than this and I don't have to deal with this. Mm-hmm. And I also want to point out, like, it's to the point where a lot of people, oh, you scary, why you leave? Like, people will do that, and it's like, I'm a grown woman.
0: Like, she didn't just make the best decision ever. Like,
1: come
0: I'm not,
1: now.
0: I'm leaving this negative environment. Like,
1: yeah.
0: So, yeah, I definitely commend Kennedy for that, because, you know, like, I followed Kennedy online and she was always a joyful spirit. She was always just trying to do her music and do the dances and kicking it with Big Frank. That's where I know her from making all the viral dances and stuff like that to Frank and their music. You know, so to see her on that show, it was like, you know, this is a little different for her brand that I felt. Yeah. And then to hear her say, like, man, you know what? This ain't what I wanted to be doing or whatever. And she didn't need that clout from that. She was already popping.
1: Exactly.
0: So.
1: Exactly. And I feel like a lot of times, like, they try to find people that aren't already, you know, in a good position, because then they have more of an incentive to stay. And thankfully, she was in a position to walk away from that, for sure.
0: Mm-hmm. 100%. 100%. All right, y'all. When we come back, we're going to pivot.

0: 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What's rent out there in Vegas, Shannon?
1: Rent?
0: Save it for when we come back. 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We're going to get into this conversation because rent is high as hell. And what are we going to do about it? Don't go anywhere, y'all. 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

0: Live from the American Family Insurance Studios. This is the Lunch Break Crew, your favorite crew in the brew. Ray Nitty, maybe Shannon, DJ Brother Z holding us down with the production and sound. Shannon.
1: Yo.
0: Vivian King start today, Shannon. I got a little something for to read for.
1: Okay, okay.
0: 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Right after this, when we sign off, make sure y'all pull up, man.
1: Yeah,
0: I might sit right there in next to Zach and watch the whole show. What you got, Viv? I want to know, what's your view
1: watch
0: on this?
1: Live.
0: What's your view on this, Viv?
1: I think I'm going to stay online and just kind of watch it from YouTube. Like, I don't know about in person, but I'm going to stick around for a little bit.
0: You ain't sticking around with me.
1: I keep it in my laptop. A lot of times, actually.
0: It sound better than, I don't know, Shannon.
1: The numbers show, huh? Right. You like, I looked through the views. You weren't in it. No, I did, okay? All right?
0: I'm trying to find
1: time to watch all the shows, just a little bit.
0: Where's my stuff? Ah! Save this for later. We're going to close out with
1: what
0: that.
1: What you looking for over there?
0: My last
1: save
0: read.
1: Save this for later.
0: My last read.
1: Got some leftovers over there.
0: Yeah, a little leftover, man, from a boy from Southeast Power Sales. So we'll talk about, we'll read that a little later today. But Shannon, rent. 833-212-1017. That is the number to dial. 833-212-1017 is the number to dial. We are pivoting the conversation, y'all. Right now, we are going to talk about the rent is high and the door is locked, Shannon. So what's
1: going on with that?
0: What's rent out there, really?
1: Yeah, so I did look up some numbers to find out what the average was, because I know how much I pay. It's a little above average. But anywho, a normal studio is $1,142.
0: Ah.
1: A one-bedroom is $1,281, and a two-bedroom is $1,524 on average, and a three-bedroom is $2,100.
0: Hmm.
1: Real high.
0: And
1: that's just the average. Yeah.
0: Man.
1: Yeah.
0: So, well, first off, let's clap it up for the Brewers. I know we started the show, we went right into our interview, our cousin came right in. She like, cuz, I need to get in and out of here, so we need to start this. So, but shouts out to the Brewers, man.

0: man. We are up 1-0 on the Los Angeles Dodgers, fam. And I think we get back to it tonight. We could go back. We could go up 2-0.
1: Milwaukee Brewers.
0: Hey, dog. I heard this the other day. I was like, which artist is this?
2: Phone them.
0: Phone them.
3: Milwaukee Brewers. Milwaukee Brewers.
0: Shouts out to the Brewers, man. Shouts out to the Brewers, man. The Brewers did their thing. Another amazing game, man. 2-1. The pitching was awesome.
1: They've been doing a big one.
0: Yeah, they've been doing it. We had the best record in baseball this year. So
1: I know that's right.
0: Shouts out to the Brewers. Let's go up 2-0. I ain't heard from DJ Era all week.
1: I'm just checking in on you.
0: we're gonna talk to him. We're gonna call Era tomorrow after the game tonight. What he said. But I can't trust that Era won't, you know what I'm saying? He from Cali. Dog just get the tripping on, like, look, I'm tripping. You get the tripping out.
1: The cripping is crazy.
0: Man. But accusations. We go see what Aaron got to say. He get to cussing all types of stuff on Aaron when the Brewers start winning. So, Shannon, we talking about rent. Rent is high. We've been seeing record evictions all over. Not just Milwaukee, all over. We saw Houston in a month. What did I see they had? Over 3,000 evictions. And Milwaukee itself had, what was the stats Tory Lowe posted on his page? I can't remember the exact stats, but we had two apartment buildings at 23rd in Michigan. About 2 weeks ago, the city's Department of Neighborhood Service walked in and found electrical systems tampered with, fire alarms that didn't work, fire doors that didn't function, life safety hazards, top to bottom. It's actually in, if I'm not mistaken, that's in Bob's
1: district. Life safety
0: as well.
1: Hazards is crazy.
0: Life safety hazards. Like, you know
1: they
0: what?
1: They still want you to pay rent.
0: I'm sorry, Brother RC. You're right. The Packers did spank the Bears yesterday as well. You're right. You're right, RC.
1: What is this?
0: Oh my God.
2: Same like artist, too.
0: I could tell. Brother Z was too swift on that one.
1: Right. Same
0: All
1: artist,
0: I said was go pack. The Packers won and he had it loaded up. Go pack, go.
4: Down said,
0: hot.
4: Green Bay Packers.
0: Packers did win yesterday, man. We spanked the Bears, by the way. Spanked them. Mm. People say, they didn't have Caleb Williams and all of this stuff, but he'll be back. He'll be back, and we'll run it back. But all right, let's get back to it, right? Life safety hazards top to bottom. What word is that? Oh. They placards.
4: You need to read.
0: I didn't see the Y at the end of the the placard. They placard the buildings. Everybody was out. More than 40 people. Here's the part that should make you angry in both directions, right? City records show years of complaints about those buildings before the emergency. Interiors and disrepair. No heat complaints. Violations after violation. The danger didn't appear overnight. It accumulated on paper in a file while families paid rent to live inside of it. All right? It's 4th District. Y'all know who the alderman is over there? I'll let y'all think about it. Meet Barbara Brown. Bob! She's 64.
1: Oh, well, why wouldn't it be?
0: She lived in those buildings for, you know what? It might have switched, because if I'm not mistaken, that could be Charlene's district. So it could be Miss Charlene Moore's district. Since the placards, I'm hungry. She's been sleeping at family members' homes and in a hotel. Her church helped pay for it. That help is coming to an end.

0: And rent, y'all, rent and evictions. We saw maybe last year, a couple years ago, they had Barada all over the news talking about how much he's evicting somebody every month or for whatever the case may be. And, you know, this doesn't seem like it's just a Barada thing. It seems like it's a, you know, nationwide. So now the city will tell you, the DNS spokesman Jeremy McGovern said it plainly, the choice between displacement or potentially people dying in a fire, that's an easy choice for us, he says. And he's right about the fire. But notice who pays for everybody else's failure, not the owner who let it rot, not the system that filed the complaint for years. Barbara paid for it, all right? And Barbara, 64, she lived in those buildings for 5 years, all right? And she's lived there for 5 years, Shannon. And I'm sorry. They did pass. They did. Go ahead.
1: I was just going to say, that's just Barbara's story. It's an entire building of people. Some people aren't even as fortunate enough to have a church community that's willing to pay, or family members that they can actually sleep with. And where do those people go, and where do they turn? Super unfortunate.
0: Yep, absolutely. If I'm not mistaken, I saw that the mayor alongside other elected officials signed a new law stating that maybe it's not a law, but they signed something, right? Saying that residents can now call to have the city inspect the lots or their properties if they feel like a landlord is being negligent, you know. So they could call and the city would then send somebody out to do so. And I don't know what the process was first. I always wonder, like, why don't we already have these type of things in place? It makes me ask what has been going on down there, Shannon.
1: Yep. And the fact that that building was around for 5 years with, what did they call it? Life involved, like life.
0: Life safety hazards. Top
1: like
0: to bottom.
1: People could have died. Life safety hazards sounds like this building might implode on itself very soon. Like not just small issues that can be fixed.
0: Man, where else we at with this, Shannon? So we talked about what the city would say. Where exactly are they supposed to go? Where are people supposed to go? All right. Run the market. The Milwaukee's metro median rent is $1,283 a month, up 3% in a year. The average effect rent is headed to about $1,692 this year. The average effective rent rate is headed to about $1,692 this year, with vacancy down around 3.6%, meaning there's almost nothing open. And since 2021, Milwaukee County rents are up 42%. Think about that.
1: That's wild. So there's barely any openings. Rent is extremely expensive.
0: Mm-hmm.
1: And everybody also is on the verge of getting evicted anyways.
0: Mm-hmm.
1: Like, that's an impossible situation to navigate.
0: Mm-hmm. Super impossible. The average, like we said, the average effective rent is headed to about 16. Really, you might as well just say 1700 this year. All right. There's nothing open, and for the last 5 years, rent is up almost 50%. You know what was up 50% in the last 5 years? Our We Energies bill. For an efficiency of 21% for a three-bedroom, your $1,500 used to buy you 988 square feet in the city. Today, it buys you 820 square feet in the city. You're paying more for less in a market with no room. When we come back, Shannon, we're going to continue this conversation because Definitely. something

0: has to be done. And I question how these rates got up. I think it's too many out-of-town investors and big firms that is allowed to buy houses in places that they don't even, the business isn't in. And then they raise these prices up based on the market that they're based in, whether that's L.A. or Atlanta or all these other places. Like, well, we want to get this money out here, too. So we'll talk about that when we come back and close this thing out here, all right here on the award-winning 101.7 The Truth.
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8: 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On the

0: I ain't gonna do it over this song. I can't do my boy John. All right, we can do it now. 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John, man, I need something for the weekend, fam. I got to come down there and get on something real quick, man. It was 80 degrees. I ain't even had enough time to go holler at John. I was in Racine this weekend. Ain't nobody
1: what you was
0: asked,
1: doing in Racine?
0: You know, I had a meeting.
1: It's and amazing.
0: Right. I should have linked up with Benjamin when I was out there.
1: That's for his what? Stomping ground.
0: Oh, he moved here now. He did move here now.
1: Yeah, but that's his stomping grounds. He could have told you where to go. Racine.
0: Speaking of which, Ben, hit me after the show, man. I got some work in Racine. I need to chop it up with you about.
1: I don't think I've ever been to Racine.
0: Oh, yeah. Racine is dope, man. I love Racine.
1: Okay.
0: I love Racine.
1: That's what's up.
0: I also met the mayor of La Crosse yesterday.
1: Really?
0: Last night. Yeah. A black man.
1: You've been doing a lot. You had a busy weekend.
0: I did. I didn't even get to tell you about it because, you know, we had to get right into it.
1: We had to get right into our interview.
0: Yeah, but the Wisconsin Dems had, Wisconsin Black Dems had, you know, their inaugural cookout. And they awarded a few people with some, you know, they was honoring a few people. And I got Advocate of the Year, Shannon. I did get Advocate of the Year. So that was it was pretty smooth to get acknowledged, you know. You do the work, you don't really ask for nothing in return. You just do it because it's what needs to be done. So shouts out to the Dems for that, man. It is a very, very important election coming up that we need folks to participate in. If you're a first-time voter, if you haven't voted, get registered. The deadline to register to vote is coming up. But you could also register at the sites as well. You can register at your polling locations, all right? So stay tuned. We're going to be doing a lot of different voting things. That was it, Shannon. I had a pop quiz that happened on Sunday. Yeah, that was Sunday. Had a pop quiz.
1: A pop quiz?
0: Yep. Failed it tremendously.
1: What was the pop quiz about?
0: Well, that, I don't know if I'm at liberty to tell you that, Shannon.
1: Okay.
0: It was a pop quiz. It was a pop quiz to test my knowledge on things that, you know, I should know. And I didn't. Well, first of all, I knew the answers, right?
2: Really?
0: No, I didn't.
3: Sounds like you didn't know the answers, Ray.
1: Right.
0: I didn't have enough time. There wasn't enough time. Wasn't enough time, but
1: you just wasn't working well under pressure. That's all, you know.
0: No, we had like 30 minutes to do a written test, a written pop up quiz, and it was like long winded answers too. So, but this is what I will say: I don't even think the pop quiz was really all right, y'all. I'm gonna do this pop quiz for y'all. You know what I'm saying? Like, spring this pop quiz on y'all. I think it was to get us prepared more so than seeing if we know it, right? Because technically, we were supposed to been set up our own time to come in and take this quiz verbally. And we've had all year.

0: essentially to to do this.
1: Oh, yeah. You've been studying. Right.
0: Long enough.
1: Like a you thing at this point.
0: No, absolutely.
1: Come on, man.
0: And I'm not complaining, by the way.
2: That's exactly what you're doing.
0: No. I'm sharing with you all my experience over the weekend. I didn't complain at all. I took the quiz. I took how much of it I could in
2: and
0: the
2: you
0: time
2: said
0: that was given.
2: There was apparently long-winded answers, which is your fault, by the way, if there were
0: long-winded answers. No, you have to, like,
2: 30
0: know.
2: Minutes, that's
0: so
2: a complaint.
0: So, for instance, if somebody says, I need you to write out the Star Spangled Banner, you know, write out the Star Spangled Banner, you know, and it's going to take you a little time to write that out.
2: Not 30 minutes.
0: No, but you have a few questions. Okay, so I asked you to write the Star Spangled Banner out. How long you think it'd take you to write out the Star Spangled Banner? The first verse.
2: Not even 15
1: just,
2: minutes.
1: You know, okay. Say your hand was cramping. But you knew the answers, and that's what happened.
0: Like 30 questions on the test. And if one of them requires 5+ minutes, I would love
1: so
0: to see
1: y'all. So this
0: question
1: is not based on knowledge. It's based on how fast you can write.
0: No, that's not true. It is based off joking. On knowledge. But you had 30 minutes to do a bunch of things that you should.
1: I'm trying to throw you a raft here. I'm
0: making no raft
1: for you and you ain't taking them.
0: Because I know Brother Z can't write the lyrics down to his favorite song in 5 minutes. I'm willing to bet y'all, neither one of y'all could. You telling me you could write down the chorus and hook, the chorus and verses of your favorite song in less than 5 minutes?
2: Yes, if it's that's like a 3-minute thing.
0: Okay, and then can you do it 30 times? You could do it in 30 times in under 30 minutes.
2: If I love the song that much, yes.
0: All right, I'll let
1: you
0: see.
1: Host a competition.
0: Hey, you know I like to bet. I'll put some money up on it, Brother Z. Let's live stream
1: back,
0: it.
1: Let me be the host.
0: Yeah, let's live stream it. I want to see how fast somebody I think people think typing is the same. Like writing with a pencil, fam. Not like typing it down on a computer. You had to type this. I mean, you had to write it. But anyway, we got Al online. Al, like, shut the hell up. I've been online. The stupid test
1: right,
0: y'all
1: Al
0: talking like about.
1: What's up, Al? How you doing?
3: I'm doing good. The only thing I was going to say, the city of Milwaukee let stuff get too out of hand. Y'all let the inspectors, they only see what they want to see. Y'all let the properties get out of hand. Everybody got their hand in the pot. Don't nobody see none. Everybody blind, just like Ray Charles and even Stevie Wonder can see everything that's going on. You got some of your politicians here who ain't nothing but slum landlords. Milwaukee, Wisconsin is the duplex capital of the world. And y'all, so when Seth get out of here, now everybody looking dookie face. So this all goes on Milwaukee, Wisconsin. And now the people are paying. And to the people that's getting evicted, if you got an eviction notice, shouldn't nobody be tapping your ass at 1 o'clock in the morning, okay? You should have rent on the left ass cheek and then God we trust on your booty cat, okay? That's why
2: come
3: y'all getting evicted. You're giving up too many back shots for free. You're not on probation, so you don't gotta serve the community with your clitoris. Have a good day. Bye-bye.
0: Bye-bye. All right.
1: I mean, Al ain't wrong. You need to focus on working. Less, you know, back shots, more work.
0: Chill out.
1: Get that eviction taken care of. That's what I was...
0: Our quote of the day.
1: Not
0: everything that is faced can be changed, but nothing can be changed until it is faced. That is by James Baldwin. All right? Appreciate y'all for joining us, y'all. Vivian King is up next. Viv's View. Don't go anywhere, y'all. Stay right there. Shannon, take us home.
1: Man, make sure you guys follow your hosts, Ray Nitti and Maybe Shannon, across all platforms. And like Ray said, don't go anywhere. We've got the premiere of Viv's View happening right now. Thank you for rocking with us on the lunch break.
0: We out.

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Good afternoon, Truth Nation, and welcome to the very first edition of the new and improved Viv's View. I say new and improved because I created this concept back in 2004 when I was still an anchor reporter for WTMJ-TV. I was at WTMJ-TV for about 10 and a half years. And a shout out to Bailey Coleman, Sherwin Hughes, Jazz Tyler. The three of them had me on their shows, and we kind of talked a little bit about my career and a little bit about why I was coming here. And just thank you for such great conversations. We each had, individual takes on what I'm doing here today. And really, Viv's View is a different take on what's happening in our world, what's happening in our community, and just what's happening around us. And I just want you to know how I think about that. You know, I have done a few things since I worked at Channel 4. I worked at the former Roundy Supermarkets in public affairs. I worked in community relations, led community relations for Aurora Healthcare, the former Aurora Healthcare. You know, there have been a lot of changes with companies, et cetera. That's another thing that's going on, lots of changes. I wrote an adult book called When the Words Suddenly Stop, Finding My Voice Again After a Massive Stroke. And I have written a children's book, Grace Welcomes the Lady Next Door, Book 1 in the Growing Up Polite series.